0: fan feels when their team wins. I don't know. Let's pick any sport. You know what a fun example would be? Remember when Kawhi Leonard sent the Toronto Raptors, I think it was either to the Eastern Conference Finals or to the NBA Finals, with a turnaround, baseline, fall away, boink, that bounced straight up in the air. And then it went in. And so, yay, it went in. Like, it counts. It was complete and total luck. And so there's got to be at least a little piece of you that's like, eh, I don't know, do I feel a little guilty about that? And I know a lot of you are shaking your head. You're going, no. And I don't even know what the reasons were. All I know is FIFA does whatever the hell FIFA wants. They did the right thing here, but I have absolutely no idea why or how. And they're FIFA, so they don't even need to explain. Hello, Ephraim. Good evening.
1: Good evening.
0: I mean, what the hell was that?
1: Well,
0: like, yay, Flo is playing, but what the hell was that?
1: Look, man, it's article 27.
0: Sure. What, so right? Why were
1: it
0: we
1: allows
0: told
1: a judicial body to fully or partially suspend the implementation of disciplinary measures.
0: Okay. So can I ask why for 4 days we were told that that doesn't exist?
1: I don't know why, but we were told that by people who obviously didn't know what it was. And the people who did, there were a few out there saying, hey, no, they can go and look at this.
0: Sure.
1: It's unprecedented. It doesn't happen very often, but it has happened before. And they maybe a couple times since 2019, I think they put the actual article or rule in place. So it was there. It was available. It just wasn't ever used because, you know, I don't think it's happened in this setting and that egregious before.
0: Yeah.
1: And I remember right when it happened, our commentators were like, oh, well, that's not right. You can't do that. Like, somebody's got to look at this and hopefully overturn this, if that's even possible. And so that was the notion that was out there. But look, I'm all for it. I think it's amazing.
0: He should be playing.
1: Yes.
0: I'm not saying otherwise. The call, the only thing more ridiculous than the way this all gets handled was the call in the first place. So was justice served? Sure. But can we all admit the sheepish grin? And again, like, I'm no dummy. This is how sports has been working forever at all levels. I mean, remember when USC and Reggie Bush got in trouble? Remember that?
1: Yeah.
0: And the infractions committee was like, we need about a year to look at this. A year. And we're like, okay, is that normal? Yep, that's normal. That's how long it takes. Okay, I guess. Doesn't seem fair, but okay, if you say so. 2 years later, Cam Newton gets in trouble 3 weeks before the national championship game, and they spit out an answer the next morning. So, like, I get it. When there's huge dollars on the line and people need their guy in the right spot for the big game, yeah, we'll just make up rules as we go along. Oh, I guess all I'm looking for everybody to admit is that's what FIFA does all the time. That's what FIFA does all the time.
1: Yeah, they have a history of course. fumbling of responsibilities. And so, look, the bottom line is they got it right.
0: Sure.
1: And I think that's the most important thing. They got it right. And we could talk about the process of why it took so long. It happened. They knew they had about 5 or 6 days to look at it, make a ruling. I'm sure they let the teams know prior to it being announced. USA may have known, you know, a day or 2 days ago. Who knows? But look, they got it right. And I'm all for getting it right. And this is not a USA thing.
0: No.
1: This is
0: nobody thinks he should have been red carded.
1: Yeah, like this isn't, I mean, like, because it's us. It's, no. It goes either way when it comes to fair competition. it was a bad card. And we'll talk about that throughout the show in terms of officiating, right? We do a lot of talking about officiating in Major League Basketball, in the NBA, Major League Baseball with the umpires, and then the referees in football. So it's only right that we add World Cup and FIFA and soccer into the fold of what we feel we deserve as fans for officiating.
0: Well, what? Okay, yeah, all right. Let's go step by step. Let's go back to the match against Bosnia Herzegovina and look at what that official was doing in the first place. We've all been around for bad calls. This was beyond a bad call, except for that it wasn't even literally called on the field at all. But then, and this is a process that I know most Americans, or at least, you know, if you're just kind of a World Cup fan and you're not doing soccer on the daily, like, you're not even really clear on what the VAR rules are. And the ref is called over for VAR, then they're looking at it. I couldn't do a great job of explaining this to you, but I've read enough to know that what they use the VAR for, they're not even allowed to do that.
1: Right.
0: They're not allowed to use VAR for slow-mo replay of that kind of a judgment. You can use it for offsides and goals and all of it, but you can't do it for this. But then they come out and do it, and in what is the most expensive event in sports in the world, somebody can go make a tactical and emotional error like that, and then that's it. Like, that's it. There's no oversight right there in the moment. There's, like, you're not even allowed to do that. And then once it happens, we have to sit here for 4 days while the whole world tells America, you're not allowed to appeal. You're not allowed to appeal. But all along, it's FIFA. So if they want to get their fingers dirty, they can for anything.
1: What?
0: They always have. So, like, I don't know, man. The whole thing just felt so clunky to me.
1: And you're right. And look, what you're saying is absolutely right. Things like this should be addressed in the moment because, especially in the knockout stages, because the USA had to finish playing with 10 men the entire game.
0: Yep.
1: And so that's like a, what was it, a 60-minute power play.
0: Right,
1: in favor of Bosnia. So, yeah, it should have been addressed right then and there on the spot because, you know, if we didn't have our stuff together, that could have cost us severely. And, you know, we were able to pull through that and make it to the round of 16. But, yeah, it could have been it could have had terrible ramifications.
0: Yes. Yes, it could have. So that's my question. It's not even about the result. It's about the process. And that's kind of just, I think there's two types of people in this world. There's process people, there are results people. And I don't know that one is better than the other, but my brain has always worked in sort of a process type of a way. Because sometimes the result is, it's out of your hands. You know what I mean?
1: Yeah.
0: A few days ago, I got into a car accident. Everything's fine, no big deal. But, like, the result was very bad. My process was good. A woman pulled out right in front of me out of nowhere. Wasn't my fault. My process was good. My result was bad. But all I can do is handle my process. And then you get what you get after that. So that's why I look at this almost in a little bit of an eye roll frustration to go alongside my joy and relief that Flo will play tomorrow night, because he should. But he also kind of never should have been dragged through this in the first place. And the process that was used from ref to field to VAR to FIFA to everything for the whole week was so flawed. And so I just kind of have a hard time understanding why it had to go that way. And by the way, speaking of the results of it all, like, dude, good on Flo Balogun. How about the way he handled this, knowing that this was the most unfair thing, quite frankly, the biggest moment of his professional life. The world 2 weeks ago didn't even know who this man was. And he has become a household name. And when he treated unfairly, he immediately stepped forward and said, it's my job to stay calm. There's young fans watching, and I know that I'm an example for them. So good on him. That's the best thing that's, quite frankly, come out of this.
1: And to that point, good on the U.S. Men's National Team and the powers that be, because I'm sure they were very assuring to him about, look, don't worry about it. We're going to handle this. Right, this doesn't just happen. FIFA wasn't just like, hey, I think it was a mistake over here. There are things that have to transpire to bring this to the forefront, and I'm sure they informed him, hey, look, no, there's a precedent, and we will handle this. You just go on about your business. You just train. You just get ready, and be nothing but graceful and respectful in the media. Not that they had to tell him that. He's just that type of player, but you know, shout out on the whole. You know, organization for handling this the way it should be handled.
0: I think that that's a fair point. That's a fair point. Absolutely. What did they know all along? I have no idea. I would assume
1: they know more than us.
0: I mean, sure.
1: So
0: I think that they
1: we were outraged. We knew something was off and something was wrong. So if they know more than us, then they probably know that there is precedent and you know, at every angle of the play, there was no angle that made it seem like it was malicious or intentful. So
0: No. But I think it'd be a mistake to move forward from this and think to yourself, okay, everything got taken care of correctly. No. How did we get here?
1: No, it didn't. Like you said, in the game, it could have been a situation where it tipped the scales unbelievably against us.
0: And am I wrong for pointing out that there's almost now an emotional thing to this? I don't like that Belgium now thinks that they've been wronged. Even though they're wrong, the process, in other words, Belgium thinks that the fix is in.
1: Yeah, no.
0: They're like, wait a minute. He was out. You said he was out. He had a red card. There was no appeal. You said this. And then now he's in and he should be in, but they're sort of feeling some type of way about it.
1: I hate hearing that from other teams because that lets you know where the focus is.
0: Yeah.
1: The focus should be like, it don't matter.
0: Right.
1: Okay. All right. So what? Right. You shouldn't want to handicap your chances. You shouldn't.
0: Correct.
1: And I mean, Belgium's beaten this team the last five times. What are we talking about? So they shouldn't have even let that get out that they feel a certain type of way, or they feel like they're being slighted because a wrong was righted. Like that, to me, I don't know if you want to hang your hat on that. Right? And it changes how you go into competition.
0: And I don't know that. I mean, obviously, to a man, I don't know exactly what everybody with Belgium is thinking, but it just, this is the way sports is. When you make a decision and then all of a sudden you reverse the decision, now the other side's going to be pissed. It doesn't matter what happened originally or any of that. So anyway, what an unnecessary journey we've all been taken through this week. But luckily, he'll play. They'll play tomorrow night. Here we go. Let's see if USA can make the quarterfinals.
1: I believe we can. And I believe we can by the way they're playing. I think the thing that I was most proud about is, although they were technically a better team last match, the fact that they were down and shorthanded, the level of intensity increased.
0: Mm-hmm.
1: When things like that happen, right? Like you're playing a team and the starting quarterback goes out and you're like, oh my God. somehow the team keeps it together and other people step up. The defense now gets three and outs or getting turnovers. And, you know, that's what I saw from the U.S. team at a time where they could have been licking their wounds. And although they were up in the game, it could have felt like it's too much, you know, oh, they don't want us to win. Whatever that was, we didn't see that. We saw them get the job done.
0: Yep.
1: And move on. And so that's telling me, oh, they're locked in. Whatever happens in a match, it's going to happen. You can cry about it. You can let it distract you. You can do all those things. But the fact of the matter is the clock doesn't, it's a running clock. It's going, you're going to have to play.
0: Yep.
1: And they played. And hats off to them. They played, and they played extremely well.
0: No doubt that's well said. And they will play tonight as well. They're just not playing yet. If you're tuned in and wondering why we haven't mentioned England and Mexico as of yet, they will play. It's been delayed an hour because of severe weather, but we're just inside of 45 minutes now from the start of that match, and a few things to say about that one coming up next as well. So good Sunday evening to you. We're broadcasting live from the Fox Sports Radio studios. That's Ephraim Salaam. I'm Mark Willard. 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

0: Oh, we're getting ready for a night, y'all. 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Let us know the takes you agree with, those you don't. 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So I've decided that tonight's match is a little bit like watching Usain Bolt run. I can't, I'll explain. I can't think of another international competition event that does not involve America that matters more to America than this match. And the only thing in my lifetime that I can compare it to was the joy that people had in watching Bolt run in the Olympics and other international competitions. Like, and I don't even know that that does a good job of holding up to the excitement around this match, England versus Mexico in Mexico, getting ready to start here in just over a half hour.
1: Well, let me say something.
0: Okay.
1: I'd like to put a little caveat to that.
0: All right.
1: Because there is an enormous population of Mexican Americans in this country. And so I think it matters to America because Mexican Americans, number one, there are, you know, brothers, sister,
0: sure,
1: countries, right?
0: Sure, of course.
1: Just like Canada.
0: The ties are
1: obvious. I
0: think
1: we were maybe less pulling for Canada because of Drake. but prior to the Drake-Kendrick beef,
0: oh God,
1: we would want Canada to, we play them the most in terms of international friendlies, right?
0: Nobody's got anything against Canada.
1: I'm just saying, it kind of swayed people.
0: No, no, that was a funny line. That was a funny line.
1: Right, I'm just trying to keep it real. But I think there's such a large contingent of Mexican Americans in this country that it feels like America Plus when
0: and that's
1: they play.
0: Fair. And that's fair.
1: Yes, and I think that's why you get that feeling.
0: Yeah, and I don't mean that in any way to say that. Of course, it involves America, but America is not one of the teams tonight.
1: Right.
0: But the ties to both nations are obvious. The connections with our people are obvious. Yes, the Mexican Americans. Every single major city, seemingly across at minimum the western half of the United States, if not the entire United States, is going to have, whether it's some sort of a setting or whether it's, an arena or whatever it is, so much space has been set aside for gathering to watch this team play and especially this particular match. So to me, this is about as must-see of a World Cup match as we have encountered yet. And I say that after a bunch of them have already taken place. You and I probably should have a conversation just about the Cape Verde-Argentina match.
1: Oh, we'll talk.
0: Oh, my God. It's some of the best theater.
1: Don't spoil it.
0: I'm not going to spoil it. But some of the best theater that I've seen on my television in a long, long time. And so this tournament has already, it's already lived up. And we got a long way to go still. So
1: we do. You know, watching that match made me feel, it really made me feel like 30 after the hour on Sundays.
0: Right. Right.
1: For Steve to say.
0: Inspirational. You're right.
2: Hello, gentlemen. And you are not kidding. This is must-see TV. I cannot wait for this matchup tonight. And we have two great ones tomorrow, by the way. Spain-Portugal in Dallas on Monday. And Cristiano Ronaldo confirmed this is his final World Cup. He's 41. And yes, Monday night in Seattle, the U.S. and Belgium. It has not started in Mexico City. 1 hour weather delay at the start. So they're anticipating kickoff in a half an hour. But you talked about the anticipation for this match tonight in this country. I was just going to the store or driving around town, seeing Mexico flags, plural, on cars, and people in Mexico shirts walking around and going into stores, again, plural, in Los Angeles. The ratings have been fantastic for the tournament as a whole, and obviously BAFO ratings for the American games. When that first American win against Paraguay happened in LA, prime time, that was about 18 million viewers on Fox TV. Well, the last Mexico game in this country in Spanish was 8.7 million with the Nielsen TV viewing, but it was another 9.7 million on streaming. You see, Telemundo and Peacock, both delivering the World Cup in Spanish, owned by the same company.

0: of cases. They've never won a European championship. The Euros have been going on since 1960.
1: Good Lord.
0: England finally got to the finals of the last two Euro tournaments and lost the final each time. And the only time England ever won a World Cup was when they were hosting the World Cup in 1966. So in the last 60 years, England has done nothing on the world stage either. These two teams are, pardon the analogy, the LA Clippers of world soccer. They're in the league, yeah. They've had talent, and England's had plenty of talent over the years. But I think going into this tournament, their fan bases would say, you know, I feel like this is a really good team. You know how we've talked about the U.S. squad and them getting along and the parts are matching and it's all coming together like we never thought it would? It's that in spades for these two fan bases. Mexico's never had a bigger chance to make a run on the world stage than what is in front of them right now. They are, for crying out loud, hosting this game. There will be no, I will say it now, there will be no bigger home field advantage for any team in any game than this game tonight against England, which is a half hour away in Mexico City. Earlier in New Jersey, Norway eliminated Brazil 2-1 with two late goals from Erling Haaland. Yes, he scores again. He scored the game winner in every game he's played in this tournament. He now has 7 total goals in this tourney. That is tied for the lead. Brazil was stopped on an early penalty kick and made a late one for its only goal. That late one by Neymar, who has retired from playing for the national team. Norway's quarterfinal, its first ever in the World Cup, is going to be this Saturday in Miami against either England or Mexico. And yes, American star Flo Balogun will play tomorrow after FIFA suspended his red card. FIFA had cited a similar rule, Article 27, for 3 others this past year, allowing each of them to play in World Cup openers this summer, despite red cards back in qualifiers. As for the tennis, at Wimbledon, Naomi Osaka upset number 1 Aryna Sabalenka in the 4th round. Americans Jessica Pegula and Coco Gauff each advanced, and they'll play each other in a quarterfinal. NASCAR's race is going on tonight at Chicagoland. They're past the halfway point. William Byron in the lead. Chase Briscoe is 2nd. In golf, Chris Goddard took the John Deere Classic. Former defensive end Marcellus Wiley was arrested for domestic battery in Orlando. In the WNBA, Dallas won at Toronto 89-76. In Major League Baseball, the Padres have lost 8 games in a row. They have taken a 1-0 lead at Dodger Stadium, 1-0 over LA, going to the 5th. And the late game in an hour will have the Angels, who've lost 5 straight, hosting Boston. Back to you.
2: Great stuff, Steve. Great stuff. And oh, by the way, I found this statement from the Royal Belgian Football Association.
0: Oh, yes.
2: To kind of further the conversation we were all having earlier, Ephraim, and I think this puts a little bit more of a personality to what we were talking about. Quote, the Royal Belgian Football Association is astonished by FIFA's decision to declare suspended U.S. player Flo Balogun eligible to play in the match Monday night. And then it goes through multiple paragraphs. FIFA based its decision on Article 27 of the disciplinary code provision stating that FIFA's committee may decide to suspend the enforcement of a previously imposed disciplinary sanction. But then it lists at least 2 or 3 other articles in the disciplinary code.
0: The basic rules that say, hey, red card automatically means suspension.
2: Done. Red card, suspension. And I think this is kind of what I'm getting at. Like, it's twofold. A, what do you guys think of Belgium responding this way, number one? And number two, it does appear that FIFA's got, for lack of a better word, a rule book that contradicts itself repeatedly.
0: Well, it allows them to have the final say.
2: Sure.
0: And
2: they do.
0: My question is, okay, why couldn't you have said something a few days ago? Because the opponent has been preparing for a U.S. team that they thought their U.S. opponent was not going to have their star striker there. And I was with Belgium until the coach said, we're not just defending our national team or our federation. We're defending the sport of football.
2: Oh,
0: okay. When you say that, that tells me if the roles were reversed, you would still be. No, you wouldn't be.
3: Right. Exactly.
0: Okay. So you had me until then. My only thing is, like you guys said, it was harsh at the time in the game. So in that sense, I'm glad it was rescinded or painted over, essentially. He's on probation. Double secret, not so secret probation.
2: Right.
0: But this,

0: couldn't have been done before Sunday morning? Are you kidding me? For a Monday game?
1: Or 4 minutes after it happened.
0: Yeah.
1: I mean, the whole thing is just so obvious. And that's, I guess maybe, Ephraim, that's a better way of kind of putting what I was saying.
2: Yeah.
1: In a weird way, the way this got handled makes Team USA sort of look like the bad guys tomorrow night. And that's not fair either.
0: No, because if the same decision came down, as you say, Thursday morning, Wednesday morning.
1: Everybody's on board.
0: Or the morning after, I should say. You're right. It's a different situation.
1: Board. Yeah. Anyway.
2: At this point, that's what it is.
1: Yeah, you know? I know. So
2: I understand how Belgium feels like they've been slighted. But the reality of it is, if I'm the coach, I'm going to the team like, yo, I don't care who playing. I don't care if Pele.
1: Right. Well,
2: change his nationality and come. It doesn't matter. Don't focus on that.
0: Right.
2: And if you focus on it, don't even come because we already lost.
0: Here's what I would focus on as Belgium coach. We played the U.S. in March of this year in front of a huge American crowd in Atlanta.
2: Boot
0: and we
2: to neck.
0: Stomped them.
2: Boot to neck.
0: The U.S. scored first and had a lead for this long and lost 5-2 to Belgium, and Belgium's star goalie wasn't even playing that day.
1: Yep.
0: I would focus on the facts if I were here.
1: Huh. Well,
2: that's where all that energy needs to live.
1: It's just arrived at a spot that was, I mean, you want to talk about making a big old unnecessary mess.
0: Wait, you're saying that FIFA makes a mess of things? Really?
1: I know.
0: FIFA. Wow.
1: Didn't see
0: that coming.
1: Thank you for making me feel stupid for using these words tonight. Because, yes, like, we all should have known the way this was going to go the entire time.
0: Wait, so FIFA gives a World Cup to the Middle East where it's 110 degrees every day for a sun return. Yep. And then they ask all the leagues in the world to just pause their leagues for a month and a half so that we can hold it as a winter World Cup instead. How about that?
1: Sure. And is it in Brazil where they've got those billion-dollar bird poop sanctuaries that they built for the World Cup down there that basically completely gutted the finances of the nation in many ways? Mm-hmm. Yeah.
0: And what about FIFA? Qatar building stadiums with immigrants that some lost their lives. And yeah, exactly.
1: And just Qatar. Like,
0: agreed.
1: Yeah.
0: By the way, when you watch Qatar in this World Cup, did you see any, and I mean literally any female in the crowd of all the sections of Qatar fans?
1: Because I hadn't thought of it, but I'm betting the answer was no.
0: The answer is most definitely no, according to these eyes. It was harder than trying to pick a black guy out in the crowd at a Utah Jazz game.
2: Man,
0: it just wasn't happening.
2: Steve DeSager has just elevated.
1: There you go.
2: To all-time great.
1: There you go.
2: Oh, my God.
1: Anybody else who ever tries to handle the bottoms of the hours on this show has been relegated.
2: Shoes to fill. That was brilliant. I was not expecting that.
1: Nope.
2: Kudos to you, my friend. You are now my children's godfather.
1: Yep. I expected FIFA to make a mess. I did not expect Steve to bring the boom. Thank you, Steve.
2: Thank you, Steve.
0: Yeah, might be back next hour.
1: Yeah, maybe.
2: Can't
1: We're hoping so.
2: Wait.
1: We're hoping so. That that's the great news. Two more times for us with Steve tonight. And the next two times you hear him, he should be updating the score of this England-Mexico match that is getting started in 20 minutes. Right as it gets started, we'll also have three things, our top observations about some of the other stuff that's going on out and about in the sports world. And we probably should kind of set the table for that coming up next. There's a lot to get to, and so we'll do that. And then the match starts, and off we go. With Ephraim Salama, Mark Willard, it's Fox Sports Radio.
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0: of the night or the first song of the night? That's the question. This was the anthem today, after victories for Team England.
1: By now,
0: something tells me that Stadium Azteca is not playing this tonight.
2: Don't jinx it.
3: About you now.
0: Yeah. Yeah. Hey, Mary, I'm not jinxing anything. I'm like a golfer in this one. I'm rooting for everybody. I know that's weenie, but I'm sorry. Like, I got tons of love for both of these nations and both of these teams.
3: Which one have you visited the most?
0: That's a good question. I have been to both.
3: Oh, I know.
0: Which one have I visited the most? I mean, that got to be Mexico.
3: You know it's Mexico,
0: and I actually will be, just to let you know, a couple of Sundays from now, I will not be here.
3: Oh.
0: Because I will be on a flight.
3: Oh.
0: To Mexico.
3: Oh.
0: Yeah. Yeah. Mm. It's getting to be about that time of year. Yeah.
3: Okay.
0: Yeah. Huh? I mean, Mexico, yes. But
3: I'm like, living in San Diego as long as you did.
0: Well, right. But you know what, though? Like, I was
3: 22
0: never,
3: minutes from.
0: I know, but I never did that.
3: Really?
0: Like, I never did that.
3: Dude, maybe you were too old.
0: No, I didn't have the means to be doing that. Like, that was at that, you know, you're either doing something in radio or waiting tables on the side
3: trying
0: to eat.
3: Yeah, but that's
0: like,
3: the whole point. If that's the place you want to go if you don't have the means. You walk across. It's $5 gin and juice, all you can drink. Oh,
0: I hear you. I hear you. And that's actually what I was going to say. Like, England is where I would say I've been to more of just like the real to the real and just whatever, the streets of England. But in Mexico, it's been a little resorty. Let's just put it that way.
3: Okay, all right.
0: I've been to Cabo a couple times. I've been to Cancun. But I've never done what I would like to call an authentic trip to Mexico. Okay. And I would love to.
3: It's unbelievable.
0: Yeah.
3: My wife and I got married in Mexico.
0: Oh, damn. Well, now I know who you're rooting for.
3: Puerto Vallarta.
0: Okay. That counts.
3: My wife is half Mexican.
0: I think the clues are starting to become crystal clear. So now I know when I hear different grunts and things like that throughout the next couple hours, now I'll be able to translate them better.
3: Look, man, I'm with our brothers to the south.
0: Yeah.
3: Period.
0: I will also say one of my absolute best friends since childhood, or at least since, you know, middle school, whatever, is from England. And he's the type that's like, he's been going to all of the matches. Okay? He's done pretty well for himself. And so he is a man of resource. And he might be there tonight. I don't even know. So I've always kind of pulled for them on behalf of him. So I guess I just have a hard time rooting against either of these clubs. I'm going to be heartbroken for somebody tonight.
3: Yeah?
0: Yeah. I will be. I would love to see both of these national teams. I would say through most of our lives have been kind of good, not great. They've never really gotten through at the big moments. And so one of them's going to the quarterfinals tonight. But one of them is just the story will continue for the other one. So, yeah. That's the way I look at this one tonight.
3: And you're right.
0: I mean, I know I'm supposed to like pick a side, but
3: you're not. The biggest winner is us.
0: Yeah.
3: This whole World Cup has been amazing.
0: It's been incredible. It's been incredible.
3: And shout out to the United States. Shout out to Canada and Mexico for being a tremendous host.
0: Yep.
3: It has been awesome. The fanfare, the people coming in, visiting the country, it's been unbelievable. As I'm sitting here watching the news, and the Chinese team wins Robot World Cup. That's where we're going, just so you know.
0: Oh, the Robot World Cup.
3: Yes. They just showed a bunch of robots playing soccer for real.
0: In 4 years, are we doing this whole tournament with AI?
3: Hey, man. It's coming.
0: Be a hell of a lot easier to figure out that red card.
3: It's coming.
0: Is it, though?
3: No.
0: Thank you.
3: until Skynet hits the button. And,
0: right.
3: You know.
0: Right.
3: I mean, movies have been tremendous prognosticators, so.
0: This is true.
3: Came from somewhere.
0: Right. You ever see that movie Ready Player One?
3: Yes.
0: Yeah.
3: Love that movie. We're gamers.
0: It's a good movie.
3: My wife loves it. Kids love it. Yeah. We love that movie.
0: In about 15 years.
3: That's us. And I'm in.
0: It's just going to be rubble.
3: Get my avatar ready. Let's go.
0: You can be sitting at the top of a pile of rubble playing video games.
3: That's it, man. When the world goes to crap, people look for an escape.
0: Yeah.
3: Virtual reality is the escape.
0: Or the World Cup, which we're going to escape to next. Mexico and England about to get started. Plus, we got three things next. We are sports.
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1: The process plays out. There was not enough there to keep him locked up without bond. The judge giving him, granted, $1 million is a pretty big number, but still able to reach the bond. So what are the Lions saying by releasing Terrion Arnold? This one is not that complicated. You don't need to be some kind of highly educated person from academia. 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

0: Here's what you need to know.
1: It's just about to kick off in Mexico City after an hour's weather delay at the start. So it's kicking off on England TV at 2 in the morning. England at Mexico in a World Cup round of 16 matchup earlier today in New Jersey in front of 80,000 fans. Norway eliminated Brazil 2-1 with two late goals from Erling Haaland. American star Flo Balogun will play tomorrow after FIFA suspended his red card. The U.S. plays Belgium on Monday night in Seattle. Also on Monday, Spain versus Portugal in Dallas, and Cristiano Ronaldo confirmed this is his final World Cup. He is 41. Naomi Osaka upset number one Arena Sabalenka at Wimbledon in the fourth round. NASCAR's at Chicagoland tonight with about 70 laps to go. William Byron in the lead, Chase Briscoe second. Baseball's Sunday night game has the Padres, losers of eight straight, leading at the Dodgers 1-0, bottom of the fifth. I'm Steve DeSager.
0: This is Fox Sports Sunday. Fox Sports Sunday is on. The plays, the interviews, the players, the coaches, the breaking news, the top stories. When it goes down, we will cover it all.
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4: Underway in Mexico City. Mexico and England. 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And since the match is just in its very, very early stages, in fact, in the first minute as we speak, we will still do three things. 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Let's do this. Our top observations of what we'd like to get to outside of the norm. I always go first, so Ephraim can go last. And here is my first one. WNBA, just do something. Please do something. And here's what I mean by this. At a certain point, the WNBA is almost like when people for years in college football were complaining about the BCS. And it's like for years people were complaining about what the Washington Commanders used to call their football team. And it would just sit there. And you got to a point where you knew change was coming. But for some reason, snail's pace. So here's what I'm getting at. It's twofold. I don't even want to get into the whole Caitlin Clark debate. I don't think there's really that much of a debate to have. There is resentment of her in the league, and you don't want that. I don't even care what anyone's opinion is. You don't want resentment within the league of one of your stars. It's the same thing in many ways that happened to Tiger Woods when he came on the scene, and that league needed to learn how to accept him, and then was so much better for it. Same thing here. But secondarily, on a completely different subject, I'm already tired of listening to coaches complain about what we know is just completely uneducated, inexperienced, wayward officiating throughout the league. And we have to listen to these press conferences and statements that keep getting made, and then the league is like, we hear you. All right, great, another game tomorrow night. And nothing happens. The WNBA is in an unprecedented spot in terms of their success. But what it needs to have that final revolution to fall into the cup, if you will, is to grow a spine and have the leadership of this league stand up, make some decisions, make some changes, set some rules, and then hold everybody accountable. And until you do that, it's going to fall short.
5: Look, they have been mismanaging this situations.
4: Yep.
5: Since the influx of fans and viewership, because of Caitlin Clark mainly, and that group of young draft picks that came into the league with her, and the rivals that they took the college, women's NCAA tournament by storm for the last couple years before they made it to the WNBA. They don't know how to do any of this.
4: Yep.
5: They don't know how to market. They don't know how to protect players. They don't know how to build a brand that can sustain a player or sustain itself after a player. And all the missteps, and it started with the strike, right? Like,
4: yep.
5: Remember how popular the WNBA was 2 years ago? Remember we were leading our show?
4: Mm-hmm.
5: How many times have we led the show or even talked about the WNBA?
4: Not many.
5: In the last 2 years?
4: Not many.
5: Right? So for me, they don't know how to continue to build a brand. They got everybody in the league hating on one person who happens to be a bright, young, shining star in the league. They remember we talked about this when they started the schedule, and Indiana Fever, Caitlin's rookie year, had played 11 games, and the next team had played 7.
4: Hi.
5: Like, what are you doing?
4: What are you doing?
5: They done burned her all the way out.
4: Mm-hmm.
5: It was crazy to me. And so they don't know what they don't know, because they've never had to rely on, look, and it's a sucky thing to say, but making profitable revenue.
4: Yep.
5: They've never made revenue on any year. It's been 30 years of the WNBA. Not 1 year have they made a profit. I'm not making this up.
4: Right.
5: I'm not guessing at this. They haven't. They've been operating in a deficit.
4: Right.
5: Close to $150 to $200 million a year.
4: Yep.
5: So now people are actually trying to watch and go to games, and they don't know what to do. They have zero idea. And it starts with how you treat your stars, right? You don't, at the height of your popularity, you don't have a nasty, drug out, collective bargaining agreement fight with some very, harsh things said about play. It's just ridiculous.
4: Yep. Yep.
5: It's and so this doesn't surprise me at all.
4: No.
5: My first one, I'm all World Cup here, buddy.
4: Let's go.
5: Erling Haaland. Have you ever seen, from Norway,
4: yes.
5: Have you ever seen the movie Terminator?
4: Sure.
5: When I watch him play, I'm not lying. And if you guys haven't watched him play, hopefully you saw him today. Everyone is flying around the pitch. I'm talking about flying. These guys are running upwards of 21, 22, 23 miles an hour in cases of Mbappe and some others.
4: Yep.
5: Even Messi's still running at 19, 20 miles an hour. Not Erling. Haaland. Not Erling. It's almost like he's just stalking up and down the pitch. When that ball touches his foot in striking distance, I've never seen anything like it.
4: This electric, man.
5: It blows my mind.
4: Yep.
5: They get past the ball all around the pitch, and he may not touch it. If he's at the top of the circle and that thing touches his foot, hold your breath.
4: Yep.
5: Because he moves like a machine, like the Terminator. He turns his hips. He zeroes in like he's got that laser that, you know, the targeting in his eye. And he let that man, and it's a rocket. We saw it today.
4: Yeah, we did.
5: Both times. Everything was busy around him. Ball comes in. Goal. That's it.
4: Yep.
5: And every he scores a goal, an average of every 13 touches. An average of 13 touches. He's got 7 goals in this tournament. He's tied with Messi and Mbappe. They're all fighting for the Golden Boot, which is awarded to the, you know, the biggest goal scorer. And Mbappe has a slight edge because he has 2 assists, which count. And so this is greatness. And then when they do the rowing, like the Nordic rowing after they celebrate, it's like the skull clap in Minnesota. Mm-hmm. He looks like a Viking Terminator. Yeah. Bro, he don't even be smiling. When he celebrate, it was just like, you know how they run and they jump up in the air and they slide on the ground. He just literally grabbed his jersey, was like, oh, and just walked back. I was just like, oh, my Lord, this dude is out of control.
6: Can I give you guys a stat here?
5: Yes, please. Stat me up, Ian.
6: From Yahoo Sports here, this literally just popped up on my feed as you were talking, which is kind of creepy, you know. Twitter using
5: they're listening
6: mics there, but Erling Haaland already has as many goals in this tournament as Norway had in their entire World Cup history entering this year. 7.
5: It's crazy.
4: Wow. Absurd. He's like Agent Smith from The Matrix.
5: That's exactly who he is.
4: Yeah, you know when there's movies where the bad guy just moves like Frankenstein, he's just walking.
5: Michael Myers, walking. Jason Voorhees.
4: Right, everyone else is running and they're walking.
5: Right,
4: and
5: he's I don't have time for that. I don't have energy to waste. Give it to me in my spot. Yep. Everybody get back on defense. Going to score.
4: It's so incredible. Okay, good stuff. Here's my number 2. I'll be quick on this one. I'm totally confused by the Jaylen Brown story. I would love to know more. I don't get it. I don't know that I've ever seen an NBA Finals MVP treated this way. But I'm mindful of the fact, like, I don't want to just blame Boston because for whatever reason, there are, like, 28 other NBA GMs that didn't go get him. And so there's got to be something going on here that we either just don't know about or we're not seeing it or not feeling it or whatever. But I'm a fan of who Jaylen Brown is. I'm a fan of the way he plays basketball. His numbers are all there. The results are there. He's a champion. He was there to rise up and basically an award that was supposed to be Jason Tatum's. He took it. Then when Tatum wasn't even there, he overachieved and made Boston a viable contender this year. And now it's like, we want you gone. We want you gone, and we want you gone for pennies on the dollar, and nobody else stepped up other than the Sixers to grab him. I don't get it. Something's going on. I don't get it.
5: Yeah, I think, you know, when athletes feel the need to express themselves about everything, look, he obviously have, you know, overstayed his welcome in Boston.
4: Sure.
5: And not sure if that is, you know, just because he's very, you know, outspoken and all of that. But I think the biggest thing was very telling when he claimed to have had the greatest season of his career without the Celtics' best player and being eliminated in the first round.
4: Yep.
5: Boston is not a place for you to do that. Remember Nick Van Exel for the Lakers?
4: Sure.
5: Remember how good he was?
4: Yeah.
5: The Lakers were down 3-1 in the series, and they were getting ready to play game 5. And they got together as a team, 1-2-3 Lakers. And Nick Van Exel said, 1-2-3 Cancun. Kobe Bryant looked at him. What do you think happened to Nick Van Exel?
4: Gone.
5: he bounced around from team to team after that.
4: Okay.
5: Like, there's certain things.
4: I get it.
5: That don't go. With the culture of a place.
4: And so if you want him gone, have him gone. But so quickly that you take what feels like an offer that's too low and so early in the offseason. Like,
5: They knew.
4: I don't get it.
5: They knew. Like, I always say, people know things that we don't. Like, for us, we're looking at it like, this has got to be crazy. I mean,
4: that's what I'm saying. There must be something
5: here.
4: There's
5: got to be something we don't know. Yeah. And remember what happened, right? As soon as he got traded, what they start saying? Things start slipping out.
4: Sure. Well, and that's always the case. Remember?
5: So what was it?
4: Luka got traded, and all of a sudden he was a fat slob with a beard.
5: Yes.
4: It's just like, well, hold on a second. You know, now you're trying to win the divorce.
5: And so those things are, they don't just happen. They've been festering for years.
4: Right.
5: But when you're winning a championship, just 2 years removed from winning a championship, and a player's all NBA every year, and you sign him to $316 million, you're kind of like, ugh. Now you get to a point where he's due for an extension in a month or so, and you're like, are we going to tack on two more years at $149 million, $189 million more? Because he's going to ask for it. And so now you have to pull the plug. You have to let it go. And I think that's what they did. They executed it. Did they get a haul for him? No.
4: No.
5: Mikal Bridges got five first-round draft picks.
4: Five or so, yeah. Crazy.
5: But the Knicks won that trade because they won a championship.
4: They did.
5: So we'll see how this thing plays out.
4: No doubt.
5: My second one is still at World Cup. Cape Verde.
4: Ha.
5: Knew nothing about it. Almost didn't know where it was. But I'll tell you this. During the game, I started looking at, is this a good vacation spot? Okay? It's in the west part of Africa.
4: Uh-huh.
5: Off the coast of Gambia, Senegal, Sierra Leone, the Western Sahara. It's very tiny island.
4: Oh yes.
5: 500 and some people, 500 and some thousand people live there. Some of the most beautiful fans I've ever seen. I was like, when they kept showing the crowd, I was like, where is this place?
4: So did you buy your tickets yet?
5: I'm looking.
4: Hey.
5: But look, that's just the surface. The real reason that team was unbelievable. We're talking about Argentina, who quite possibly has the greatest footballer in the entire world ever.
4: Sure, ever.
5: There's an argument there, right? Even the greats are like, oh, no, he's better than us. And they had almost no answers. And the thing I like about it, people were trying to say, well, Argentina played bad. No, they didn't. They scored three goals.
4: Right.
5: Argentina didn't play bad. Cape Verde played amazing. That was two high-level teams. And the announcers before the game, the pregame show, they were like, well, it's nothing Cape Verde can do. I mean, they had a great run in the group play. There's nothing they can do. At halftime, they were like, well, I would suspect Argentina comes out and really puts the hammer down. And then now when you got to extra time, it was like, because what happened is they kept answering. Argentina scores. Cape Verde scores. Argentina scores. Cape Verde scores. Everybody was like, wait a minute. How? How is this possible? Playing against the best team. Is Argentina ranked one?
4: I think they're ranked one.
5: One, right?
4: Yeah.
5: The best team in the world. They were a few seconds away from going to shootout with the best team in the world. And so I want to send a shout out to that small nation and let them know myself and my family will be there soon.
4: Love it. Love it. The second goal to tie it 2-2
5: in extra
4: time. Take a listen to this. This is my favorite goal of the entire tournament.
7: Semedo trying to reset quickly and trying to catch Argentina napping. McAllister can't make the play. Lopez Cabral! It's incredible! It's remarkable! It's almost unbelievable! It's Cape Verde for a second time tonight, tying the game!
4: And everybody's favorite word when it comes to the World Cup, and I know soccer even on the daily, but that was the equalizer.
5: Oh, my goodness.
4: And I was incorrect, actually. This goes minute to minute, but Argentina's number two in the world. France, number
5: France
4: one.
5: France, one. Okay.
4: They've been going back and forth. They've been going back and forth all week. Yep. And so, anyway, your
5: one,
4: point.
5: 1A, 1B.
4: Yeah, your point is very well taken. Inspirational. Cape Verde, what a performance. My last one is quick. There's an argument going on online as to whether or not Brandon Ayuk and Jaden Daniels are actually pulling a whoopsie. They're pulling a funny one on everybody because they've now engaged with one another on social media, and apparently their friendship is over, and they've unfollowed each other, and they're clapping back at one another. And my big thought is, I don't care if it's real or fake. Both lead to Brandon never playing football again. And Jaden Daniels, you're dumb. I'm sorry to say that this is a horrible mistake on your part to get involved, whether it's a joke or not.
5: Wouldn't even talk to him.
4: Why on earth would you go to a public space and take your name there?
5: Oh, God.
4: You've behaved so wonderfully. You were great. I mean, the rookie year was just impeccable. You're a wonderful young player. You've handled yourself with such class. Why? Why are you going to Instagram to play with Brandon Ayuk? What a horrible mistake.
5: Don't do that.
4: On the part of Jaden Daniels. Get out of there. Turn it off while you still can. And I'd be shocked if Ayuk ever plays again. It would be embarrassing for anybody to sign him.
5: Yeah, it's getting worse. Every week we have a little segment about when keeping it real goes wrong. Shout out to Dave Chappelle, the Dave Chappelle Show. Look, man, I've already said it.
4: Yep.
5: It's just getting dumber by the second.
4: Yep.
5: So I'm going to move on.
4: Fair.
5: My third one... is for the Dodgers. I'll go to baseball. And it's for Elizer Alfonso Jr.
4: Yes.
5: Who's making his debut as a catcher here for the Dodgers. But I want to send a shout out to him and his family. He's Venezuelan. And, his family is still missing. His stepmother, his sister are still missing. As far as the last update I received in Venezuela because of the horrific, horrific earthquake that happened there last week. And so I really want to send a shout out to this young man who's over here making his debut for the Dodgers at catcher. And it was just a sad story. And you know, my thoughts and prayers go out to he and his family and all of the people who have suffered. I think Miggy Rojas has some people who have been affected by that as well. So I really wanted to use this third one to just send a shout out and a prayer to all those affected, especially Elizer Alfonso Jr.
4: I love that. It's a total just heartbreaking disaster. It's hit the baseball world very, very hard, obviously. So thank you for that. Well said. We're broadcasting live in the Fox Sports Radio studio. Still scoreless in Mexico. Mexico had one great chance. Beautiful save by the English keeper. So we remain 0-0. And we've got our first hydration break. So take a breather. We'll follow along. Much more to say about that. And some of the things we just brought up. So we'll do that next. And Steve DeSager, just a handful of minutes away as well. With Ephraim Salam, Mark Willard, Fox Sports Radio.
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23: Describes it is awkward. The LeBron James era with the Lakers was just awkward. From the day he signed, where all we got was overhead video of him showing up at the airport. Yes, I'm meeting with Magic. I'm signing and I'm leaving, going on vacation. Right? Then you had the whole Blaze Pizza debacle that we reference on the show all the time. where he said, hey, who's, you know, because he owns Blaze Pizza, and he was, oh, who's coming to Culver City tomorrow for Blaze Pizza, and there's lines around the block for people to go see LeBron James at Blaze Pizza, because he implies he's going to be there. There's TV trucks, there's overhead helicopters, and yeah, in the middle of the day, his wife puts out a picture of him in the pool at their home in Brentwood, like, I'm not coming to hang out with you. Like, it's awkward for LeBron, and he brought it on himself because he has always been someone who was bigger than the team. And when you start out in Cleveland, okay, yes, you're bigger than, thank you for, we were so thankful that we were able to get the number one pick. You could stay at home and be, yes, you're bigger than the team. I'm leaving to go to Miami. Okay, well, we don't really have that much of a huge NBA legacy. Yes, our teams were good in the 90s and we won the
1: cup. 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

0: World Cup match about an offense. They're asking questions. They're very much asking questions now.
1: The soccer lingo is, there's a whole book.
0: It's British lingo.
1: It's, yes, it's very...
0: You're okay to call it a field, not a pitch. It can be nil-nil or zero-zero.
1: Yes.
0: You know, in Mexico, the word zero is used. It's a British term, not a soccer term.
1: And when the match is over, you get a result.
0: That's right.
1: You get a result.
0: Because you get a point in the standings. That's seen as a big positive.
1: Didn't win or lose, necessarily. You get a result. It's kind of romantic and fun. But anyway.
0: You did reference the FIFA world rankings. They are, I think, wisely kind of updating them as the tournament goes along. Technically, the last FIFA world ranking was the one before the tournament started. So you're correct that Argentina was number one in the world coming in. And at the time, Spain was number two.
1: Yep.
0: Belgium, number nine in the world, ahead of Germany, by the way. Belgium will be the opponent for the U.S. Monday night in Seattle. Belgium against a U.S. team that was ranked number 17 in the world coming in. And American star Flo Balogun will play tomorrow after FIFA suspended his red card. Upgrade your FIFA World Cup 2026 setup. 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The Home Depot, official FIFA World Cup 2026 supporter, subject to availability. Well, a huge match in Mexico City going on Fox TV right now. Mexico and England scoreless in the 34th minute. Mexico did have a great shot in the 15th minute. Diving save for goalie apparently either. Jordan Pickford going to his left. There was a one-hour weather delay at the start. So I repeat, kickoff on England TV was 2 in the morning. In New Jersey, 80,000 fans on
2: We've been
0: today.
2: There.
0: Yes.
1: Yep, they're all awake.
0: When the U.S. faced Mexico in the round of 16 for the only time, one against the other, 2002 World Cup. I believe it was a 1 or 2 in the morning game because the World Cup was in Asia then. Norway beat Brazil today in New Jersey 2-1 with 2 late goals from Erling Haaland. Norway had nearly double the possession. Late penalty kick from Neymar, but he has retired from Brazil's national team. Norway advances to its first ever World Cup quarterfinal Saturday in Miami against either England or Mexico. Also coming up tomorrow, not only the U.S. game at night, but on Monday, Spain against Portugal in Dallas. Cristiano Ronaldo confirmed this is his final World Cup. He is 41 years old. Naomi Osaka upset number one Aryna Sabalenka at Wimbledon in the fourth round. Men's number one Jannik Sinner won again, as did Novak Djokovic. NASCAR's races at Chicagoland tonight. They're down to the final 5 laps. Chase Briscoe in the lead, Christopher Bell now in second. In the WNBA, road wins for Indiana and Dallas. That Indiana Fever game was at Las Vegas, 84-68 the final, as Caitlin Clark of Indy was out with a bad back, and Vegas star Asia Wilson was out for a third straight game with an ankle injury. In baseball, the White Sox are alone in first in the AL Central, now a game up on the Guardians after winning 7-6 at Cleveland today. Houston 2-0 over Tampa Bay. The Rays had won 9 in a row until a Saturday loss. But the Yankees are still second place in the AL East, still 4 games behind the Rays. Yankees were beaten at home 6-1 by Minnesota, winning pitcher Joe Ryan 7 scoreless innings, 9 strikeouts. Seattle shut out Toronto 4-0. Mariners first in the AL West, now game and a half over the Rangers. Texas was beaten at home 6-3 by Detroit. Miami a 9-8 winner at the A's. A's all-star starting catcher Shea Langeliers out again with a thumb injury. Just starting the late game, the Angels, who've lost 5 straight, are hosting Boston.
2: We gotta go.
0: And it is San Diego, losers of 8 straight, now leading 2-0 at the Dodgers, top of the 7th. We have an England goal 36 minutes in. It is 1-0 for very much the visitors in this game at Azteca Stadium. And guys, unfortunately, we do have an update on the man who was called up from AAA for the Dodgers. Eliezer Alfonso playing with a heavy heart this weekend because, as you mentioned, he has 2 relatives, stepmom and younger sister, who've been missing for 9 days since the earthquakes in his native Venezuela last month. Multiple reports out of Venezuela now say today they have been found dead in the wreckage of a hotel where they were staying. He is making his major league debut tonight in this game. He decided to play. Got an ovation the first time he stepped up at bat. The Dodgers have not officially confirmed news of the deaths, but the player has written RIP onto his hat that he is wearing tonight. Manager Dave Roberts, just before the game, said he will play today. but I really don't want to go too far into it because I'll get emotional.

0: Well, it is tough, very tough. End quote. Back to you.
1: Boy. I'm so sorry to hear that.
2: That is an absolute gut punch. That's a gut punch.
1: Man.
2: Oh, my goodness. It has, obviously, it's touched so many families globally here in the United States, but I think especially with what we do for a living, where it has touched us most, is the sport of baseball. And it's really touched every team. And for that to be the story as everything gets started for that game and that player tonight, man, I just I cannot even imagine. Meantime,
1: a lot has happened.
2: A lot has happened because Jude Bellingham has become a global household name here just in the last 5 minutes. While we're talking that out, that's yet another goal for England, and it's yet another Jude Bellingham header. And England has taken a 2-0 lead on the home team in the, well, that one took place in the 38th minute. They're now in the 39th minute. But these are just two jailbreak kind of rushes at the goal for England. And my bad, this second one was not a header by Bellingham. The first one was. This one, just another beautiful crossing pass. And England has control.
1: Complete control.
2: England has control, and oof, the stadium has gone
1: silent. And that's one of the loudest stadiums on the planet Earth.
2: No doubt.
1: Wow, that turned fast.
2: Yes, it did. And Ephraim, just to a moment of levity in the middle of a tragic kind of a story. My son is very, very excited. Not so much necessarily that England is up 2-0, but my son's name, I don't know if you know this, is Jude.
1: Hey,
2: so
1: Jude.
2: He very, very much likes Jude Bellingham. So, okay, 2-0 England. Can Mexico mount what is going to be a Herculean effort to see if they can get back in this thing? Even one goal is going to get the crowd back into it.
1: They need it.
2: They've got plenty of time. But to me, that's like, obviously another England goal, and this thing is going to be pretty much cooked. So can Mexico get the crowd back in it? We are only in the 40th minute. We'll be following along with that. I wanted to get a little bit out of three things to get a little bit of a deeper conversation specifically about Jaden Daniels with you, because to me, that's the one that matters. Let's do that. Coming up next, glad you're all with us tonight. Right here in the Fox Sports Radio studios. That's Ephraim. I'm Mark, Fox Sports Radio.
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26: 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They had Angel Reese on it. 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
30: The Jaylen Brown trade has taken over the NBA. The Celtics send the former NBA Finals MVP, who was probably the MVP of the league for the first 60 games this year, to the 76ers. This looks ridiculous. Why would you trade away a guy this good and you get back a guy that any team takes a bunch of Maylock? Oh, we got Paul George? He's not. Why are we getting him? Come on, man. Paul George, he wasn't a 1. He wasn't a 1A. He wasn't a 2. He wasn't a 3. And we get draft picks. We don't need draft picks, man. We're trying to maximize the team we have now that won the title a couple of years ago and still has a prime Jason Tatum. What are we doing? 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
35: Man's never been in marquee when it's shut down, eh? 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
1: Well, we are live in the Fox Sports Radio studios. And we are in stoppage time, but only in the first half. And I don't know if I can take the second half.
36: A lot has happened.
1: Quiñones. Goal! And they do have the crowd back into it. We are in the 47th minute.
0: England 2, Mexico 1. And this match so far, Ephraim, is everything we hoped it would be. Wow. And I can't really get... Are you getting a good read? I mean, obviously, the score is what the score is. But as far as just the balance of power in this match, it looks as even as I thought it would be coming in.
1: Oh, yes. My goodness, what
0: My
1: a shot.
0: My goodness.
1: What a header. Woof. Right outside the box. Right on point by Mexico. Goalkeeper saved the tying goal.
0: Yep.
1: Oh, wow. This is a good match.
0: This is really good. We've had a lot of, I mean, first of all, England's goalkeeper has had two elite saves. Mexico had just a near miss of the actual goal itself about a minute and a half ago. England has had two breakaway goals by Jude Bellingham. It was 2-0, but now the crowd is effectively back in it. We haven't even reached halftime yet. I mean, these two teams are attacking one another very, very aggressively. What a great match already.
1: Screamed on air live. I was like, whoa.
0: This is so good. This is so good. And it's only the first half. Something, man. So we will keep you completely up to date. There was a near miss, by the way, while we were talking all that out.
1: Literally, when you were talking, I almost screamed through your speaking.
0: Whoa. So, great match. Keep you up to date throughout, we promise. The match is probably going to go a touch beyond our show because of the delay, but we'll see. It actually will be close. We're going to get most of it, and it's not quite halftime yet. I did want to get your reaction. Like, in a way, I don't know where you've arrived. I've arrived at, forget Brandon Ayuk. That's ridiculous. That feels gone to me. I don't know what general manager in the NFL is even thinking about this anymore. So that's a bunch of silliness. But if you're Washington, how concerned are you that, joke or real, your quarterback
1: just partaking
0: has entered into the chat? To me, that's the lead story of this.
1: That's
0: now.
1: When you grab him and be like, hey, man, let me talk to you for a second.
0: Right. Delete your account yesterday.
1: Like, that's
0: You're
1: not
0: the
1: you,
0: quarterback.
1: That's not the sandbox you want to play in, bud.
0: No. You know, and there's reporters out there that are like, trust me, this is a joke. I'm like, I almost think that's worse. Like, I'm hoping that Jaden Daniels just got emotional and got ticked and you know, did the tick and tweet. But if he willingly jumped into Brandon and was like, hey, this would be funny if, what? This to me is stunning. The Brandon stuff, I think we've all kind of, you know, we've figured out here over the last handful of weeks. I don't think Brandon is of sound mind. But Jaden Daniels entering this is just nuts to me.
1: Yeah, you don't want to do that. Get on out of there, buddy.
0: So, how are you handling this if you're the team?
1: I'm having to call him in. We got to talk. Hey, no matter what your relationship is, if you have a relationship with him, keep it private. We won't be addressing him or the situation in public on any form. No text messages, because all you want is screenshot, nothing. So I can't tell you, don't talk to your friend, but don't talk to your friend about our business, about football. Commander football.
0: This all started with a viral video of a 49er fan running into Jaden Daniels in public. And he kind of started out by going, Jaden Daniels. And Jaden's like, hey, you know, and then he starts doing the bleep Brandon Ayuk thing. And Jaden laughs in kind of an uncomfortable way, which I would think is kind of what you do if something like that happens. And then whether or not Brandon took offense to that or if this is all just a big joke, I don't know. But I do know that what Brandon started posting and kind of firing on Jaden Jaden has responded. And that to me is just absolutely stunning. It's stunning to me from so many different angles. Forget that you are the leader and the boss on field for your football team. Forget the fact that you've conducted yourself in the most admirable and respectful manner in the first 2 years in the league. Forget that you've played well. All of these things. How about if I just go, hey, Jaden, probably 2 years away from $300 million. So why don't we protect that?
1: Yeah, let's do that.
0: Above all else. If the rest of it doesn't matter to you. So if I'm Washington, I now am involved. But not with Brandon Ayuk, with my quarterback.
1: Yeah, you got to be. Protect the assets.
0: He's asset number one.
1: Number one.
0: We've reached halftime. You okay?
1: I'm good.
0: You sure?
1: Barely.
0: Right?
1: Barely.
0: That was some serious soccer!
1: Man.
0: Right there. Woo! That was a half. England 2, Mexico 1. Crowd involved. Soccer high level. Second half ahead. We are live in the Fox Sports Radio studios. Much more around the bend about that and more. With E from Salam, I'm Mark Willard. 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We are Fox Sports.
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0: Tonight's World Cup matchup, England at Mexico, has been as good as expected. Halftime, England, the visitors lead 2-1 at a very loud Azteca stadium. England, in fact, got back-to-back goals from Jude Bellingham in the 36th and 38th minutes. And late first half, he saved a goal on defense. Otherwise, it'd be at least tied. Mexico has had chances. Jordan Pickford has come up with great saves, plural, for England. Quiñones in the 42nd minute, the only tally for Mexico. It's given them hope. They're only down 2-1 at the halftime break. The game's on Fox TV. Earlier in New Jersey, 80,000 on hand to see Norway eliminate Brazil 2-1 with two late goals from Erling Haaland. NASCAR at Chicago went to Chase Briscoe. Naomi Osaka upset number one Aryna Sabalenka at Wimbledon in the fourth round. Baseball, Padres lead 5-2 at the Dodgers. Bottom of the seventh inning. I'm Steve DeSager.
1: 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When it goes down, we will cover it all.
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4: Wow, wow, wow. England 2, Mexico 1. 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While we wait for the second half to begin, you know whose name hasn't even been uttered on the show tonight, 2 hours in? LeBron James. Hey, your man, thoughts. Your thoughts, please.
5: Does he play for the U.S. national team?
4: He probably could.
5: He could. I said it last week.
4: I know you did. And Erling Haaland is about the size of an NBA basketball player. So that is evidence to the point that you have made. Nobody freezes July like LeBron James, and I thought this was going to be a quick one, and it's not. I got a couple questions for you. Okay. You root for the team that has been LeBron's home for the last eight years now.
5: Yep.
4: Here's one thing that I'm having a hard time with LeBron's free agency, despite what everybody's saying right now. I find it incredibly un-LeBron-like to not know where he's going right now. I have a very, very hard time believing that LeBron, whether it was mutual or whatever, was like, we've informed the Lakers that we're moving on. And it was at that moment that he called his agent Rich Paul and said, all right, so what do you want to do? Well, let's just start taking calls from everybody and, assessing. I get that maybe what they kind of did was say to teams, okay, make yourself as attractive as possible. But I can't wrap my head around it. I've watched every single thing he's done his entire career, and he always is strategic. He always has a plan. He always knows exactly where he wants to be and who he wants to play with. It's literally defined his career. You mean to tell me that he arrives at the final year and, like, just put on flip-flops, grabbed a cigar, and went, whatever. So what's your reaction to that? Do you believe that LeBron really doesn't know right now where he's going to play next year?
5: I'm sure he knew before the season was over.
4: Thank you. I think he had to know before the All-Star break.
5: Everything about LeBron is calculated.
4: Thank you.
5: There isn't like, we'll just check and see. Now, I'm sure there are some caveats, what they did in free agency, what they did in the draft. I'm sure that matters. So I would say probably it was probably a choice between two or three at the most. All contenders, all who have a legitimate shot at, you know, competing for a championship. Now, money's he already knew he was going to be paid under market value.
4: Sure.
5: He was okay with that. What that did for us on the outside of the situation is it made us start speculating because he can go anywhere now. Mm-hmm. But he's not going anywhere, and we know he's not going anywhere. He has a specific or a few specific destinations in mind, and that's where he'll go. I'm sure they've spoken to someone at the teams because you can do that now. And, you know, it's going to play out. And I'm actually not mad at him because he doesn't need to let us know.
4: No,
5: he
4: doesn't.
5: He's a free agent. He doesn't.
4: Okay.
5: You get what I'm saying?
4: Like, I totally get what you're saying, but what's being gained by waiting? How about that question?
5: Because he more questions?
4: More questions.
5: More questions.
4: But does that jive with, I already know where I'm going?
5: No, but if it's like, I'm going to keep it close to the vest because I'm setting things up and I'll make the announcement that this will be my 24th and final year. Like, there's things that come with this.
4: Okay. You want to pick the right day, the right time.
5: Right. And it you really want to make sure, like, if he does sign a, you know, a two-year deal, right, you don't want to knock up against that. Right. So there's some logistic things that that need to be worked out prior to him just coming out and announcing and then what that deal looks like. And I can respect that.
4: Look, he can do it. I can respect it. He can do whatever the hell he wants. He's LeBron James. This is how he handles free agency. I'm just trying to figure out what's being gained. And what's really weird, because obviously working at the Warriors flagship on a Monday through Friday daily basis here in the Bay Area, this has been thought process and topic number one for at least a week, week and a half now, if not more.
5: I bet.
4: And I'm sitting here, the more I think about it, I'm like, I don't know if any of the destinations make sense to me. Like, that's kind of where I've arrived. And that's bounced around. That's been a moving target for a while now. But
5: I think a few do.
4: Well, but we don't actually know what's motivating him. And I'm going to definitely send the message that we've received mixed signals. 100% we've received mixed signals. Here's what I mean, okay? In the news cycle just this week, we've gotten, oh, LeBron's choice will be driven by the opportunity to win a championship. Next sentence. This is happiness related. It's not money related. Okay, does not money related mean minimum contract? Does that mean mid-level exception? Does that just mean below market value? And outside of like Miami reunion because of Giannis, which I don't really buy. He's going to play for Pat Riley.
5: No, I think that the cookie thing, still that deal.
4: There's home. He could go to Cleveland. Mm-hmm. And I think that checks a lot of boxes and makes sense, except I'm also like, the way LeBron operates that we've watched in the past, that box is kind of checked already.
5: Mm-hmm.
4: And we've heard forever, he don't want to be in a cold winter away from his family.
5: Right, yes.
4: So that doesn't make any sense. All right, let's do the Warriors. You're not winning a championship there. Everybody's 50 years old.
5: Nope. But it'd be fun.
4: Sure. So if that's where I'm like, oh, the minute they said happiness related, I'm like, ooh, Warriors. That sounds like Warriors. But we've gotten all those messages. And then meantime, people are like Denver and Philly. And I'm like, what? Like, that's so random. And you can tell me that LeBron, calculating LeBron, is going to get to the end of his career, and he's going to be like, yeah, Philly. What? What are we doing? So you've mixed messaged me to a point where I'm like, I don't think anything makes sense. So I think he's going back to the Lakers, which I don't. But I'm kidding. But, like, you tell me what makes sense for LeBron James.
5: What makes sense for LeBron outside of the winters and the golf year-round or whatever? Because there's only, you know, three places that could happen. You're in one of them. And, you know, you're not going to play for the Clippers.
4: Right. Right.
5: Golden State, that's a helicopter ride back to your, you can.
4: That's easy.
5: You can literally sleep at night every night. I'm sleeping in your bed every night.
4: Sure.
5: But that's not, you know, it'll be fun. It'll be fun. It'll be legacy damaging, but it'll be fun. And nothing about LeBron makes me feel that he doesn't care about his legacy.
4: Because we should dig into that a little bit. You think it would be legacy damaging?
5: Yeah, I will.
4: But go ahead.
5: But nothing. You know, I think he's the only one in the GOAT conversation that has said he's the GOAT. Right. Personally, himself. So that's where I'm like, well, you know, it. Michael Jordan never said I was the greatest basketball player ever. Everybody else did. And then he was like, you're right. Right? So it's one of those things where it's like, it matters to him.
4: Oh, jeez.
5: Yeah. You watching this? The thing is just all out of salt.
4: Yes. And they just hit the post a short time ago. Like I said, I can't figure out which is the better team. They both go in these little 7-minute spurts where they're just absolutely assaulting the goal. Anyway, as you were, go ahead.
5: I just think you know, the best place for me for LeBron James is San Antonio Spurs.
4: Mm-hmm.
5: If I was LeBron and Rich Paul, that's where the first call, right after they got beat in the finals. If LeBron James is on that team this year, they win the championship.
4: I agree with you. However,
5: they actually win 4-1.
4: Right. Right, but the
5: may
4: Spurs
5: have been a sweep.
4: Spurs are not even on Rich Paul's whiteboard.
5: We don't know that.
4: Well, no, we do. Like, they had a whiteboard and they did the podcast with Max Kellerman.
5: I get it.
4: Spurs
5: first of all, everything is
4: sure.
5: Everything is staged.
4: So you still think the Spurs are a possibility?
5: Why wouldn't they be? If I'm the Spurs, I'm like, to have Victor Wembanyama play with LeBron James, one of the smartest basketball players to ever play?
4: Listen, I hear you.
5: What?
4: I only
5: to have
4: know,
5: Dylan Harper play with?
4: All we know is what we're told.
5: I know. But look, it's all speculation.
4: Sure.
5: Everybody's throwing things at the wall. What I'm saying is, if LeBron James wants to compete for a title, if that's the reason and money is not an option or an object, then yes.
4: Okay.
5: Why wouldn't you go to the Spurs?
4: Because we don't know that that's what is driving this.
5: We said money's not driving it. My happiness is.
4: Right. But what makes you happy? Golf? Family? Championship? Like, I don't know. That's what, you know, your friends? Do you want to play with a bunch of people who are half your age?
5: He's already doing that.
4: Well, right? Like, that's literally all the Spurs have.
5: That's true.
4: So that's the difficulty here. I have no idea. We all do this where we're like, you know, this is what's driving him. Like, I have no idea what's driving him. And you could sell me on any of those things. I wouldn't even be mad if you want money. Who doesn't? I don't care that you're already a billionaire. If you want more and you're worth more, get more. If you want to be with friends, if you love the sport of golf, if you like the weather, if you want to be a stone's throw from home, if you want to make it your, you know, if you want to go back to your hometown, I could get around any of those, but they've all been mentioned, and I don't know which ones are the ones that actually matter to him.
5: Yeah, we don't know that. We don't know. So, I look, man, I think if it's about basketball, he's going to a contender.
4: Okay.
5: If it's about putting a bow on his career, then he's going to Cleveland. If it's about testing the waters and realizing I want to stay home, or I want to, you know, I'll go back to the Lakers, which he can.
4: I mean, he's allowed to.
5: Yeah, he can. Then, you know, after looking at everything, if New York doesn't want him, or if it, you know, ooh, somebody just got a red card. Wow.
4: That's on England.
5: Oof. That's going to hurt.
4: That is going to hurt. And I would argue it's not a Balogun bad call, but it's a bad call.
5: He hit the ball first, didn't he?
4: He sure did. He hit the ball, and then he hit the player. I get that. To me, it's a yellow. But England will be playing a man down.
5: Oh.
4: For a long time.
5: That's a tough one. That's pretty tough.
4: They're up 2-1. We are in the 54th minute. And, yeah, he hit the ball, and then he hit the man in a slide tackle. He hit them both. And he's out. Wow. I mean, of course. Of course. What twist and turn did we not expect to happen here? So anyway, let's react to that coming up next. And I do also want to – I'd love to hear you expand on the idea that joining the Warriors would be legacy damaging. So let's get into that live in the Fox Sports Radio studios with Ephraim. I'm Mark, Fox Sports Radio.
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0: Well, we're live in the Fox Sports Radio studios, and what's the line you've been using, Ephraim?
1: A lot has happened.
2: A lot.
0: England is down a man, but Mexico's down two goals. Because even playing 10 on 11, England was able to make a run at the zone. There was a penalty by the goalie inside the box. Harry Kane, for the sixth time in his career, has a FIFA World Cup penalty shot goal. England back in front 3-1, 63rd minute.
3: Oof.
0: So again, crowd silenced. But Mexico's got a lot of time, still over 30 minutes, and up a man. So this is not like other two-goal second-half leads to me. They just need one more goal here, and again, that gets the crowd right back into it, just like they've already done once tonight.
4: Yeah, it's getting out of control. Clearly, they clearly are operating on a higher plane right now. This is things getting ugly.
0: Yeah, the emotions are high, shall we say?
4: Yeah.
0: Emotions are high. So, yes. Similar to what we saw with France and Paraguay yesterday.
4: Oh, my goodness. Let's talk about that.
0: Yeah, let's do it. Because that got to be a little bit of a bad look. Paraguay is kind of like, they're like a lot of those AFC North teams have been through the years where they're just kind of like, we're not going to score any goals, but we're just going to try to stop you from scoring goals, and we're going to kick you a lot. So a little bit of a 1980s Detroit Pistons thing going on in that match yesterday. And so that one got to be a little bit of a tough watch at times. But France survives. Mbappe with a penalty kick, and France is able to survive. But what'd you think of that one?
4: I thought it was Bush League.
0: Yeah.
4: And I thought they came into the game with that game plan. And it was gross. Because you clearly saw what they were trying to do.
0: Yep.
4: And shout out to Mbappe. He was just laughing at him.
0: Yeah.
4: They clearly, and shame on the referees. That was bad.
0: I agree. They let way too much go. They let way too much go.
4: It was, you know, when we teased that we would talk about the refs, It was egregious. I mean, the fact that they were handing out yellow cards to the French players, and clearly Paraguay was the aggressor and the antagonist.
0: Mm-hmm.
4: I mean, you can see that from the jump. And they never one time got control of it.
0: Are you insinuating bad refereeing? Or are you
4: awful?
0: But are you insinuating even more? Are you insinuating something that's corrupt? Let me ask that.
4: No, not corrupt. I think it was awful officiating.
0: But not like the fix was in.
4: No.
0: And why would it be? Why the hell would FIFA want France out?
4: Yeah.
0: That doesn't make any sense. I will say this, and that game was another example of it yesterday. I do think as this tournament has gone on, you see some things happen with different nations against one another, and the more I watch, the more some of the other matches start to speak well of what you've seen the United States do. Remember, Paraguay, they'll beat you up. They're good defensively. That was Team USA's first match. They scored four goals. They scored three in the first half. And they really took it to that nation. And so I think we've seen that in a few different matches as teams start. And I know styles make fights and all of those things, but I think we've seen enough to know that at full strength and if playing well, you know, to me, Team USA would be a worthy quarterfinalist. Let me put it that way.
4: Yeah, I agree. I agree. I think if it came down to that, you know, that, of course, must-see TV. I think the U.S. has the team to compete this year. France is just overpowered. And one of the announcers was saying, like, we just saw, you know, this level of match with Cape Verde against Argentina. That's not, it wasn't the same
0: right
4: thing at all. Cape Verde is a good football team.
0: Yeah, they are.
4: And they played a hell of a match against a great football team. That is not what we saw with Paraguay and France. It was Bush League at best and poorly officiated. And almost cost France.
0: And Bush League, poorly executed. These things would never come up when Steve DeSager comes on the show. It's just not
2: good
0: the
2: evening
0: way it works.
2: Once again, gentlemen, I'm glad you brought that game up yesterday. What a sorry display from a clearly inferior team where that was their only thought was play defense for 90 minutes and kick the heck out of the opponent and see what we can get away with it. So glad they're out of the tournament. Same as Uruguay earlier. The tournament is better for their absence. Meanwhile, penalty on England. Mexico has just scored on a penalty kick. This game is astounding.
0: It's drunk.
2: It is in the 69th minute. England's lead now 3-2 at Mexico. And can I just say the current time is 3:30 in the morning in London. I mean, these people will never get to sleep. This is an astoundingly great game. Harry Kane with a penalty kick scored for England in the 60th minute, just a few minutes after England had a player sent off due to a red card. England is playing 10 against 11 for the rest of the night, and then Kane committed the penalty. He was going to kick the ball in clearance, and a Mexican player had his leg outstretched to kick it as well. Kane missed the ball because he kicked the underside of the opponent's leg. Penalty, goal for Mexico, and Mexico has had more possession in this game and has outshot England 9-5 in this game. But the old Brits are up 3-2 on Mexico in the 69th minute of this World Cup round of 16 contest. There was a one-hour weather delay at the start. In this tournament, Mexico had not allowed a goal until tonight, had outscored its opponents 8-0. And yet Jude Bellingham, back-to-back goals late in the first half for England.

0: 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A reminder, the U.S. plays Belgium on Monday night in Seattle. NASCAR was racing at Chicagoland tonight. The winner, Chase Briscoe, his first victory this year. Christopher Bell finished in second. The Sunday night ball game has the Padres, losers of eight straight, leading in the bottom of the ninth in L.A., 5-2 over the Dodgers. The Dodgers get sensational attendance, especially for the evening games. Noticeable amount of empty seats at Dodger Stadium tonight while Mexico is playing England. I'm not saying anything's related there, but it's noticed. The Red Sox are leading at the Angels 5-3 in the late game in the bottom of the third inning. Seattle and Detroit with victories. And in the world of golf, Patrick Harrington won the U.S. Senior Open in the near 50-year history of this event. The 54-year-old Irishman joins Miller Barber as the only three-time winner of it. It's Harrington's 12th career PGA Tour Champions victory, his first since last summer's Senior British Open. Total purse for the U.S. Senior Open, $4 million. So the winner got $800,000, second place about $400,000. And on the PGA Tour, the John Deere Classic went to Chris Goderup, who made up a five-shot deficit, closed with a 62, and avoided a playoff when Ben Coles hit his approach on 18 into the water and wound up with double bogey. So Goderup can defend his title at the Scottish Open next week, does get cash for winning here, and this is not just cash. This is a tournament that had given him a sponsor exemption a few years ago after he finished his college golf career at Oklahoma, so he has remained loyal to that place. Prize money up for grabs here, $8.8 million. Boy, if it's not a $20 million purse, it feels like it's not much. It's actual $8.8 million they're trying to give away here. The winner walks away with nearly $1.6 million. Max Homa, who finished second, gets nearly $1 million. You could tie for ninth at the John Deere and still get almost $250,000. Next weekend is the Scottish Open, and then the Open Championship, as it's known in England, in mid-July, where Scottie Scheffler is the defending champ. What a World Cup matchup going in right now. They're in the hydration break through 73 minutes. England 3, Mexico 2. England's down to 10 on 11, though, for the rest of the night. Back to you.
1: Yeah, and you would think that there's only about 20 minutes to go, but with the amount of stoppage time, it feels like is coming. I think we're damn near a half hour still.
0: That we have England video reviews. Yeah.
1: England is going to have to hold them up. I'm interested for both of you guys. England's got the goal advantage. Mexico's got 11 on 10. And as you said, Steve, more possessions and they've got the crowd.
0: And remember how great Mexico was the last 5-10 minutes of the first half, peppering the goal. They should be ahead at this point.
1: Who do you, like, if you had to predict who's going to advance here in this moment,
0: can you imagine?
1: What would you say?
0: Yeah, Mexico just needs to tie the game, and then the opponent is still down a player for 30 minutes of overtime? And then England with its horrible penalty kicks history looking ahead?
1: But at the same time, they've got to get that goal.
0: Yeah.
1: Like, I don't know. Who do you guys favor right now?
0: Mexico's out shooting him 10-5 right now. Mexico. And if not for Jordan Pickford with three phenomenal saves, England would be losing already.
1: Okay, so you're both going to say Mexico.
2: Yeah, especially with the home fielded home.
0: And playing well. They're hot in this tournament, and they're still playing well tonight.
1: The markets right now are fluctuating right around 2/3 chance that England advances. I love watching this stuff in real time.
2: You got a little coin out? You got a little?
1: No.
2: A little coin?
1: No, out. I don't like the numbers right now. I just like knowing what the analytics, basically, and this isn't great analytics because this is tracking what people are doing. But at the same time, I think this is an interesting moment to sort of assess who you think has the advantage.
0: Well, if the name of the opponent was Croatia and not England, would people have a different opinion? Honestly.
1: Probably.
0: Because
1: that's a good point.
0: If Croatia were getting outshot and Croatia was getting out possession, was Croatia was down a man, maybe a different opinion, conclusion.
1: Sure. I do agree that Mexico has looked like a little bit the better team. Mexico is also up a man. Mexico's got the crowd on their side. But Mexico is trailing.
2: And you got to also realize that altitude is going to start to

0: play.
1: I mean, you played at the Mile High City in Denver. That's about 5,000 feet. This is 7,000 feet plus.
0: Yeah, that's going to
1: matter. Mexico City. And the visitors just arrived in recent days, hardly acclimated.
2: Speaking of the visitors and their experience there, Ephraim, have you ever experienced anything like what the Mexican fans attempted to do last night? Apparently, England checked into as many as 20 hotels so that they could try to have the fans not know where they were. But I don't know if it worked. It did seem that they were able to find out where England was staying.
0: All it takes is one bellhop,
2: right?
0: To be like they over here.
2: So they were out front all night, playing music, honking horns, everything they could to keep them.
0: Awesome.
2: Have you ever seen anything like that?
0: No, I've never experienced anything like that.
2: All right.
0: But that's awesome. I think it's amazing.
2: I was just like, you
0: ain't nobody going to sleep tonight.
2: Well, I almost sort of felt for these players are anywhere usually from about 19 to 35 would be the majority.
0: Yeah.
2: And most of them are on the younger side of that. I was like, because if it were me, boy, you couldn't keep me up. You could stick a bulldozer on my head. I'd be like, you're not keeping me up.
0: But now that there's ways to.
2: Sure.
0: You know, always canceling headphones, earplugs. You know.
2: Yeah.
0: Ambien.
2: Yes, you could, although I don't recommend that the night before a match.
0: No.
2: That's probably not what the coaches were calling for. All right, so you're.
0: You know, it doesn't have to be ambien. It could be the little gummy, melatonin?
2: Oh, gummy. Again, just. Not really what I would do the night before a match if I were an elite athlete, but yeah, you never know. So you think Mexico's going to come out on top here?
0: Yeah. They are possessing the ball in a way.
2: For sure.
0: I mean, all England is doing is clearing. That's all they're doing.
2: Yeah. No, they're.
0: So now we got another corner kick here. All they're doing is just clearing. That's it.
2: Yeah, it's going to be tough.
0: So eventually, you know, the laws of average.
2: You would think.
0: Yeah.
2: You would think.
0: Or a foul to set up a penalty kick, which they just, you know, experienced. That's why they're within one goal.
2: Right.
0: It's a lot of business going on in the box.
2: They're giving them the business. That's true.
0: Yeah. So there's more room for error as you play defense in the box.
2: If you missed any of today's show, catch it on the podcast. 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
16: Hey, it's Fred. 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
18: There, like maybe there's part of that, and they just feel like this is going to give us more flexibility. 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I don't know, man. It seems like a pretty awful trade from Boston.
19: Not for Philly. Well, yeah, so you sound like a Boston fan.
18: No,
19: right now, so it's
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0: Fox Sports Radio Studios. And it was Jude's night. Might still be Jude's night. But this is the longest half hour of England's lives. As they try to hang on for dear life in what has been yet another controversial match, but a thrilling match nonetheless. Drama turned all the way up the entire time. About 5 minutes to go, 4 minutes to go in regulation, but there will be stoppage time as well. England down a man, but up a goal. 3-2. And Mexico is on the consistent attack. So we'll keep you up to date as long as we're in here. Plank and Spanier are going to come in right after us and take you to the finish line of this one. Mark Willard from Salam. You doing all right with this one?
1: Look, man, it's football. It's fine. It's aggressive. It's physical, as it should be.
0: Mm-hmm.
1: Way less flopping in this match than it was in that. When you watch some of these matches and you like, what they just, it gave you that feeling of watching OKC in the playoffs.
0: Right.
1: It's like, oh, I know it's part of soccer. Like, it lives in it. It's part of it. But the nick on the shin guard that everyone wears.
0: Yeah.
1: And then you do a somersault flip and you roll around like your leg is broken. It's hard for, and I know those free kicks and you know, especially inside the box. That's why, you know, one of my favorite players is Ronaldinho.
0: Mm-hmm.
1: The old Brazilian striker.
0: Yep.
1: He would just run through all of that. Like, they would be trying to tackle him, and he just kept his balance.
0: Right.
1: And I'm out of here. I love that. Right? Got a little bit too much from Mbappe that I was, you know, it's one of my favorite players. And right. I was just like, you don't do it, bud.
0: Yeah, although I kind of understand where France was coming from.
1: Yeah.
0: With what their opponent was doing, they kind of, I mean, I'm like, yeah, I get it. I get it on that one. All right, our eyes are all over this one. We're going to keep you up to date for sure as tense moments are still ahead, no doubt, as we get into the closing regulation moments between Mexico and England. But England down a man and up a goal, at least for the moment. Before we get out of here, tell me a little bit more about why you think that LeBron to the Warriors would affect his legacy.
1: Because that's the roadblock that was in your way.
0: Okay.
1: You and Steph Curry have 4 championships. Steph Curry stopped you from getting 3 of those. And then you join him. It's hard for me these are two people. Whose era is it? Is it LeBron James's era or is it Steph Curry's era?
0: It's kind of both of their era.
1: Right. Yeah.
0: But let me ask you this. Here would be my devil's advocate, because I don't think you're alone in thinking that at all.
1: It just feels gross.
0: But are they still that, considering their age? They're not the two best players in the NBA anymore.
1: No, they're not.
0: So,
1: but
0: does
1: it's
0: that...
1: the city.
0: Okay, but
1: it's the energy. It's that is the part. That's like Kobe going to the Celtics or something like that. It's like, wait a minute.
0: That's not like that. It's not like
1: that's
0: that.
1: That's what it feels
0: like. The Lakers and Celtics is way more intense than Warriors and wherever LeBron has been. You know, LeBron's already been in 3 different cities. So I get what you're saying, but I feel like the rivalry that we're talking about, that's already expired. That's over. So, and as far as legacy is concerned, for both of them, isn't it in cement?
1: Yes, it is.
0: Isn't it?
1: But what you don't want to do is luck up into a championship. Right? You don't want to luck up into it with the old guys get one. You don't want to do that.
0: Come on, it'd be fun.
1: No, because KD had to join Steph to get one.
0: Right.
1: LeBron would have had to come to join Steph to get one.
0: Yeah, but LeBron's already got four on his own.
1: Yeah, but what I'm saying is, it look, man, as a fan and as a competitor, I got to draw the line somewhere.
0: 41 and 38. That's kind of like, I just don't even know. Are we barking up that tree still? They can't join each other? It's almost like I think they're joining each other so that both of them can just play half the games.
1: That would be great.
0: They could sell tickets. Is right? 41 LeBron nights and 41 Steph nights. They never play together until the playoffs. You know what I mean?
1: Yeah, brother. Great show, man.
0: Great show. Enjoy the rest of the game. You too. All right, for E for
1: Salon,
0: I'm Mark Willard, Fox Sports Radio. We are Fox
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1: It's been a superb World Cup match in Mexico City tonight, about 5 minutes to go on Fox TV. In the round of 16, England, despite playing a man down for much of the second half, leading Mexico 3-2 late in the game. Mexico's had double the possession tonight, outshooting England 17-6. But Harry Kane with a penalty kick in the 60th minute. England had a player kicked out in the 54th minute of play. Mexico had not allowed a goal in its first four games in this tournament, but fell behind 2-0 late first half on the back-to-back tallies from Jude Bellingham tonight. Earlier in New Jersey, Norway 2-1 winners to eliminate Brazil with two late goals from Erling Haaland. American star Flo Balogun will play tomorrow after FIFA suspended his red card. NASCAR win at Chicago for Chase Briscoe. Tonight, the Padres ended an 8-game losing streak, beating the Dodgers in L.A. 5-2. I'm Steve DeSager.
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4: Oh, let's go, Stinky Jesus.
5: Let's go, big boy. Let's go.
4: Are you in? Are you on it? Are you watching Mexico?
5: I am. Why? Of course I have it right here. Let's go.
4: We are in the 8th minute. Actually, now heading into the 9th. And you're probably ahead of all of us.
5: You know, I thought
4: Can
5: Harry Kane...
4: Can I give a score real quick? England leads it 3-2 over Mexico. Go ahead, Arnie.
5: I thought Harry Kane was going to get a red card.
4: Why?
5: When they look back at that replay.
4: Which play?
5: The one that Mexico got a goal.
4: You're talking about the pulling down? When they were pulling the player down in the box?
5: No, when he kicked somebody.
4: Oh, yeah. I thought that they were going to get a penalty and maybe even a penalty kick whenever the ball in the box, they were pulling the, there's a guy pulling him down from behind. And there's a dude falling on top of him.
5: Now
4: Mexico's got a guy down in pain. Like, is this some sort of trick? Oh my goodness, what a play. 3-2 England leads Mexico. This has been crazy because England has been down a player due to a red card. You heard DeSager talk about it in his update. This has been, it's been an exciting finish to a wild weekend as we get down to the quarterfinals. How all in have you been with this?
5: All in. And it didn't make a difference if the USA is playing or whoever's playing.
4: They call you Mr. Soccer around
5: here. I am Mr. Soccer. I've been watching soccer now for almost 3 weeks, so I'm pretty much a soccer expert, but I'm all in. I've been enjoying it, and it's been fun games, and watched the Norway game. That was great. It's been just unbelievable.
4: Did they just give a yellow card to the bench? And there's still a dude down behind the goal. This is why. So someone on the sideline, Ian, I don't know what happened there, but someone on the sideline got a yellow card. Meanwhile, they are tending to a player who is down just beyond the end line. But they have to play on because they can't. I mean, this is going to be over any second now, and that place is either going to be elated in the last minute or absolutely devastated because this is in Mexico City, and England looks like they're going to win. Oh, my gosh. This is not going to end well tonight. I'm a little bit worried.
5: I'm a little bit worried.
4: Not going to lie.
5: It's been a fun game, though. It's been good. Mexico's hung right in there. They got down by two goals twice, and they fought their way back in. Unfortunately, they just couldn't overcome it. But it's been very enjoyable. No doubt the crowd has been fantastic.
4: Ian just told us the reason why they're playing on is because they're out of subs, is Mexico. And then I guess the second thing is we'll still have to dig and find out what the yellow card on the sideline was for. They have a great shot right in front of the goal. Oh, my goodness. Oh, my goodness.
6: They just missed. I literally thought that one in, Chris. Oh, my God.
4: Oh, my gosh. A little trash in front of the net. Ball squirted free, and an English player just booted it past the goal. We are past the amount of time for injury time. So Mexico's got a corner here.
5: Yeah, I'm watching on the 4K thing, so I think I'm behind you.
4: One more chance for Mexico. Oh, my goodness. They've got a wide. Oh, England blocked it out. They're going to have another corner. They're going to have one more chance for a corner, it looks here. This is insane. So, live, incredible finish to the World Cup. here on Fox Sports Radio. We're England and Mexico in Mexico City.
5: It's over.
4: Ball game? Oh, yep. You know what you did? You went to Gamecast because you can't.
5: No, I still have it on. The 4K is just, I guess, the same as the regular one.
4: In Mexico has one more corner punched out by England. The Brits are going to survive. Wow.
5: Ooh, wow.
4: What a finish. What a game. How long were they down a man? How long were they only 10?
5: About 35.
6: Hang on, Mary
5: minutes.
6: Was yelling. Say that again.
4: Oh, how long were they only down to 10? I could probably ask to Sager, too. I just didn't know if he was off or not. But they played for quite a bit of that second
1: since
4: half.
1: Since the 54th
4: in.
1: Minute.
4: Oh, my
1: god! And
4: gosh.
1: It went to, what, 111? So, essentially, the entire second half.
4: So
1: wow.
4: It is.
1: Even the announcers, British, who have been to many a World Cup, were saying late in this game, knowing that England might just be about to allow the tying goal playing a man down, we're saying to each other, this is one of the greatest World Cup games I've ever witnessed.
5: Wow. Wow. Hey, by the way, can I be the first to say this? And I'm being serious. On the red card that England got, it wasn't like it was done on purpose. They both went for the ball.
4: Right.
5: He actually hit the ball first. Now he's out for the next game. I don't know how good of a player he is. I'm going to have to say that they're going to bring him back also because it was done completely unintentional. So I want to see if they're going to bring him back also.
1: But he did keep his studs up, as they say, to cleat the opponent.
5: Yeah,
1: I think that's the difference.
5: Well, he did hit. But you know what? What they're using this thing is wrong. You're not allowed to use it as a still picture. And that's what they did. That's what they did in the United States case. They only gave the referee a option of a still picture or slow-mo. And you can use neither one of those when you're looking at a replay. The whole thing was done backwards from the very beginning.
4: I can't wait to get a text or a tweet from one of our listeners here in a bit that says Arnie's absolutely incorrect about that. But
5: no,
4: I'm going to go with you
5: I'm
4: now.
5: No.
4: I'm going to go with you for now.
5: I'm not. You know, actually, Jeremy Schapp said it best. He put a post on Twitter about this.
4: Oh, he did?
5: Yeah, he goes, in my post-match review, I spoke about not only the decision being incorrect,
4: right,
5: but the VAR process not aligning the protocol, as
4: right.
5: only slow-mo and still pictures were presented to the referee when asked to review the situation on the screen.
4: So you think that that applies here tonight, too?
5: Real-time footage should have been considered by the referee, and this was not the case.
1: It wouldn't apply to tonight's because he clearly, as any replay at any speed would show, kept his foot up.
5: Yeah, but what if
1: kills
5: you hit the ball
1: the
5: first,
1: U.S.
5: that's
1: situation
5: the
1: is
4: DeSager,
1: that.
4: DeSager, don't you know you're dealing with a Mr. Soccer right now?
5: I'm Mr. Soccer, dude.
4: I don't know what you're doing.
5: Pele's my middle name.
1: What kills the U.S. situation is that occurred when? Wednesday?
4: Right.
1: Yeah. And Sunday morning, FIFA makes a decision.
5: I have an
1: after
5: answer
1: after the
5: for
1: opponent
5: that.
1: Has practiced, assuming yeah. that the other guy's not playing?
5: The president was busy. He was golfing. What do you want, dude?
1: Well, you mean the FIFA World Peace Award winner or that cheap trophy was?
5: Wow. I just want you to know all this, since the president got involved, there's people that are losing their marbles about this. The Norway coach, obviously, the Belgium coach.
4: Yeah.
5: There's people here in the United States, our own media people that are coming out with articles tomorrow saying why they're pulling for Belgium now.
1: Yeah, I will say two things. One, the leaders of all countries would just stay out of it. B, this article has been used by FIFA in the last year to have others' red cards not rescinded. It's technically you're put on probation, but to suspend the red card.
5: Ronaldo.
1: He got to play in the opener this summer because they applied this exact rule.
5: Yeah. That's the only reason Ronaldo got to play. Otherwise, he would have been suspended for the World Cup.
1: Because his last FIFA game prior to this summer was a qualifier where he got a red card, and then they made that a multiple game suspension.
5: Three-game suspension.
1: There were two players from other teams that were facing suspensions for the tournament openers, and those were rescinded.
5: Do you know, I want you to know the
4: You're
5: NFL.
4: Cracking me up so much right now with all your wannabe knowledge on soccer. Yes, you.
5: I'm Mr.
4: Like,
5: Soccer, dude.
4: DeSager's you know giving my all middle this name factual is, information,
5: my
4: and
5: name
4: one
5: is,
4: word will come out, and you'll go like, yeah, France.
5: My name is Franz Beckenbauer is my middle name. What's wrong with you? Gosh.
4: I'm sorry. Go ahead, Mr. Soccer. I apologize. I'm into, just not to the degree you are, apparently.
5: I just did my homework for the first time in 15 years. So what do you?
1: And by the way, when you say this was don't even have to say it out loud, a superb atmosphere for a game, but it did reaffirm what we've talked about on this show, that the fan base of Mexico's national team is the worst behaved fan base in all of North America.
5: Why?
1: Or could you not hear the shouting on every single goal kick of the gay slurs at the opposing players, the things they have been suspended and fined about from FIFA in the past? Every single goal kick from this crowd tonight.
5: You know, it's interesting you said that, to Sager, because my only complaint was, they kept saying what a great atmosphere it was. And I'm like, it doesn't come across like that on TV. You didn't feel the crowd. You didn't feel the loudness, I guess. I'm wondering if they did that on purpose. That's an interesting point that you
1: made. To be able to hear, because it is a massive. I mean,
5: I didn't hear.
1: At least as big as the Giant Stadium that was used earlier today for the Brazil loss. It used to be over 100,000 seats at Azteca Stadium where they played tonight. And now, kind of like when they redid Rose Bowl or Coliseum, the seating capacity goes down. They just redid in the last couple of years Azteca. Can I mention that Mexico's record until tonight at Azteca Stadium in competitive matches, they'd lost 2 games, 70-2.
4: Oh my God.
1: With 17 ties.
5: Wow.
1: In 2012, the U.S. did win an exhibition there, 1-0, but the Americans otherwise 0-9 there overall with 4 ties. England winning, playing essentially the whole second half, a man down and still winning in that stadium. Stunning, historic almost.
4: I love the celebration shots they're showing right now. It's 4 a.m. in London and they're losing their mind.
5: They're still drinking pints.
4: Oh, they are you now? They're going to get started again. No, now they get to kick the day off.
5: They said they were going to. They made a law that you could keep open till the pubs can stay open till 5:30. But you're right; they could probably just pick it up the next day. I guess
4: start all over. Hey, this does give us a moment to remind you about Fox One, because the excitement we've been talking about of the FIFA World Cup is now streaming live on Fox One, the official English streaming platform to catch every unforgettable moment. Fox One brings the action straight to your screen so you never miss a goal. Download Fox One and experience the FIFA World Cup live. Yeah, I was all in. I ended up watching a heck of a lot more than I thought I would. In fact, let me see here. Roman numeral 3, I think, is not a bad place to start. You mentioned World Cup, then add better than you thought. I'd say yes. Now, I don't know what I thought, but it's better than I thought it was going to be.
5: Well, I kind of want to tie that into Roman numeral number 4.
4: Oh,
5: which I asked you a couple of days ago, and you lied to me.
4: Well, okay, go ahead. Yeah.
5: I said, which would you rather have, your favorite NFL team win the Super Bowl or the men's national team win the World Cup? You immediately said the Raiders winning the Super Bowl.
4: That's right.
5: Did you forget where your son went to college?
4: That's right. I'm a bigger fan than you, see. That's the problem.
5: No.
4: It's what you don't understand.
5: No. What you don't understand is that shows what a bigger fan I am. Because I'm willing to let my team lose just so the men's team can win. What is wrong with you? Do you not know where your son went to school? I don't understand this. I'm a big American.
4: I'm proud of him too. But the Raiders are not from the Raiders are not from a foreign country. But we
1: had to catch yourself there.
4: Yeah, we are an American team. So yeah, it's like an American team winning a medal.
5: I want you to maybe get your hand on the dump button in case I shouldn't be able to say this. I'm more excited about the USA game tomorrow than I was if the Knicks were playing a game 7 to win the NBA championship.
4: I don't think you're being truthful right now.
5: I'm not being wrong. More than if the Dolphins were playing for a Super Bowl. The only game that wouldn't make it more important to me would be if the University of Arizona was playing a football championship in the championship against somebody. But other than that, that is it. I'm all into soccer.
4: Well, it's exciting.
5: Until next week, right?
4: I was going to say, but if as soon as they lose, I think you're going to be out. Though, I love all the storylines, man. I was telling Ian right before we went on the air. I think this happens every single time you have an American hockey team go on a run, and
5: yes.
4: You know, I'm not as into the NHL as I once was. I'm not in a state that has an NHL team. I don't cover it. It's not my market. I still watch it, but it's not like it was when I lived in St. Louis and I had Blues season tickets. So you have something amazing that happens in hockey. I'm like, I'm going to watch hockey now. This happening in the World Cup, I was telling Ian, I wish I was into the Euro leagues. I wish I was in the Premier leagues. I wish I was into the German. What's it called? Bundesliga?
1: Bundesliga.
4: Ah, it's close.
5: Yeah, I have no idea what you're talking about.
4: See? By the way, to be into that.
1: On Cape Verde, apparently, a guy in the third division in Germany was on the Cape Verde team that almost beat Argentina. Not just the minor leagues, lower than the second division.
4: What a sport.
5: I wish my kid didn't play hockey and he played soccer now. Would have been the goalie. I've really enjoyed this, and I can't believe, I bet you if you put a poll on, do we have a producer?
4: We do.
5: Get the producer.
6: No, not tonight.
5: Not tonight. Get our producer, whoever he is, and have him put a poll out. Would you rather have your favorite NFL team win the Super Bowl or the men's team win the World Cup? It will be 90% say the men's team win the World Cup.
4: Maybe.
5: Yeah.
4: But I think you should
6: put that poll up on your Twitter, Arnie.
5: I don't know how to do that.
4: You know what? I'll do it on mine. How about that? Let's make a deal.
5: Can you tie it to mine somehow?
4: I'll tag you on it. We'll retweet it and do all these simple things. Which, by the way, that is the best way to get in touch with the show tonight, at Stinkin' Genius One. That's Arnie. I'm in Plank Show. Everybody go follow us at Fox Sports Radio. Our greatest fan and critic, Shady Sean 420, is very upset. He is done with World Cup talk. I mean, if you are anti-soccer or if you don't like the World Cup, then this has not been a fun couple weeks of sports radio because, in fairness, there's really nothing else going on.
5: Yeah, what
4: outside of
5: want?
4: The NBA, you want me to talk about LeBron? I mean, there's nothing.
1: Even if there was.
4: Even if there was, right? It's still going to be a major story.
5: You
4: want to
5: talk about game 82 of Major League Baseball?
4: Maybe.
5: No.
4: I mean, have you seen the battle Shohei's having with his catchers? I mean, yeah, I think we need to talk about game 82. But no, I think your point is well taken. And the Sager's point is well taken. Even if there was a ton of other stuff happening, like say there was a football game or whatever, this would still be maybe the number one story going on.
1: Put it this way, at the end of the calendar year, if you get a list of the 25 best games in sports that we saw this year, tonight's game might be on it.
4: Might be number one with the way, especially that England had to fight back from it. But I do understand. I am sympathetic to those ears. So allow me, before we wrap the opening segment here on Fox Sports Radio with Arnie and Plank on a Sunday night, not to try to divide the audience into those who love and those who hate soccer, but try to take care of both of them. How infected were you with LeBron James-itis this week? Did you just want to be on every show to talk about it and tell everyone how wrong you are when you said he was going to be back with the Lakers? Think you guaranteed it on the show?
5: Yeah, I thought there was a good chance he was going to be back with the Lakers. My next prediction is he'll buy an NBA team and put Bronny on it, so that they'll still work out together. Well, but it's amazing the lengths he'll go through just so you could feel like he's leaving the Lakers. It's like a breakup. Oh, I broke up with him. He didn't break up with me. It's like high school stuff. We knew this was going to happen. Let me show you why I'm leaving the Lakers. And then I'll go to a nightclub, pretend like I'm dancing, like nothing bothers me. The whole thing is a joke. I don't know why. What is he? 41 years old. And he still has to go through all that. You just got to understand that the guy's ego must be out of this world, that he feels like he has to carry a charade like this. I don't know. Just say, hey, they didn't want me back. It's time to move on. Goodbye. That's all.
4: I will say, in the midst of all the moves the Celtics made with the Jaylen Brown deal and the instant reaction to that, the Lakers were somewhat shielded from their moves in the short term because, I mean, I'm not going to lie, I had to spend some time really looking up the Jazz Walker Kessler. It's like, I don't know much about him.
5: Jazz have a team?
4: I was digging quite in depth to get edumacated on it. So I don't know what the post-Braun moves were like, and I'm curious to see how they work. A lot of it depends on Luka being a superstar, but I am intrigued because I think we've seen a lot of NBA teams, Arnie, really remake themselves over the last couple of years. I mean, completely reimage themselves.
5: I was going to say, thank goodness my Knicks won the championship, not because I wanted them to win a championship now, because I don't want LeBron on the team. Had they won, they would. I thought I was happy that they won the championship for the first time in 53 years. No, I'm just happy that they wanted to keep LeBron off the team. That's what I'm happy about, Chris.
6: Arnie, did you see that Rich Paul on that podcast said that he said if the Knicks hadn't just won the championship, that would be the no-brainer landing spot for LeBron.
5: I would have been sick to my stomach. I would have been horrible for you to have went to the Knicks. I couldn't take it.
4: Listen to you. Listen how arrogant you can be now after you won a title. It's like, oh, thank goodness we won it. Yeah, I would not want LeBron here.
5: Zero chance I'd want him on my – I don't want him tainting my team. I still think he'll end up in Cleveland. I guess Cleveland's trying to clear some room out for Bronny. I thought he was going to definitely held, you know, after we found out he wasn't going to come back with the Lakers, that he was going to go to Philadelphia. That looked like the next logical move. And but I'm starting to think that maybe they don't want him in a full capacity. So he's just going to move on from there also.
4: Let's get our opening timeout. Todd Furman is out. I have some football notes for you.
5: Oh,
4: I have some football
5: like
4: notes.
5: NFL notes or
4: NFL
5: football?
4: Notes for you.
5: I don't know what you're talking about anymore when you say football.
4: Why? Oh, I'm
5: just soccer. So, you know,
4: sorry.
5: I don't know.
4: I missed the joke.
5: I'm a soccer
4: guy. I was
5: late
4: for the pre-show meeting.
5: You can call me Pele now.
4: I know. So listen, Pele, when we come back, we are going to continue to recap the win for England and preview what's going to be an amazing day for American soccer next, we hope, right here on Fox Sports Radio.
0: It's your 4th of July weekend, and it's become a tradition like no other. Colin Cowherd's salute to America. 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

0: victory for Team England.
1: Today is
0: with a little Noel and Liam. Noel and Liam, sorry.
2: What?
0: You know Noah would be a great name, Noah Gallagher. I didn't realize Mary was such a big soccer fan. I had no clue, man. Have a lot of allegiances, it seems like, too.
3: That was arguably the best soccer I've seen in the last, 2 weeks. And I needed that. I really did. I needed that.
0: I'm learning. You and Arnie.
2: I like everything. I like all Pele the tourists here. Yeah, I like all the tourists here. I like the people from Scotland and Norway. And, you know, everybody was in Boston and New York. It's been fun. It's been really fun.
0: Speaking of that, did you see the story of the World Cup fan that was found safe in Spain?
2: Yes, because 10 days.
0: Yeah, he was just in Barcelona. He missed a flight and was like, well, I lost my phone, don't have my tickets. I guess I'll watch the World Cup here in Spain. And they found him, and he had no idea. But listen, I have some problems with this story, too.
2: Wait, can I just say one thing about we didn't bring up about Flo Balogun being back for the United States?
0: Go ahead.
2: Did you know that there's a slight chance that Belgium may not show up for the game?
0: Great.
2: No, they
0: according
2: may
0: to who?
2: According to them.
0: Okay.
2: They said they're going to look at all options moving forward on this game right now. And there's a chance that they just might not go. They're taking, instead of just saying, hey, let's, come together. It's just a team we were going to play anyway, but they'll be at full strength. They're making a much bigger deal about this. And if they don't show, if they do a forfeit thing, I will lose every ounce
0: again,
2: of respect.
0: Again, where are you seeing this? Just so we're clear, because listen, De Sager, I would think that might be like one of the lead stories in the news, right? And De Sager is all over it.
2: It was announced by their federacy or whatever you want to call it.
0: That works for me.
2: I read it on Twitter for crying out loud.
0: You're the one that put together all the work on soccer. You're the expert on all of this. But yeah, I don't know.
2: Here's what I just came across one where it says Belgium wants to cancel its match against the United States because FIFA reversed the red card following pressure from Donald Trump.
0: But I mean, where's it coming from is my point. You can read
2: headlines. It's really all over Twitter. I mean, it's like not my idea.
0: I'm very well aware it's not your idea. But, I mean, you can't just not show up. I mean, do you buy any of this?
2: I believe that they're threatening to do it. They did. I saw the official statement. So they didn't quite say that, that's an option. They just said we're going to explore every option now. And, I think it was a local reporter that asked him that. And they just said, we're going to explore every option. So if they do that, it'll be pure hell. I want you to know that. Everybody will be screaming bloody murder over it.
0: Well, we'll see if they're able to get that.
2: Do you think they have the guts to do something like that? I mean, we've seen coaches take their team off the court and stuff, right, in basketball. But then they brought them back on. I don't remember. When's the last time a coach has said, you guys, forget you. We're out of here. We're forfeiting.
0: And there's all these. I'm afraid to say anything. I mean, did you take speed before the show tonight or something?
2: No, I didn't do that. Sorry.
0: Are you sugared up? It's like when I give my daughter sugar.
2: I am drinking my Pure Leaf iced tea raspberry.
0: Oh, there you go. That might be it. Yeah. Well, I'm sure De Sager is on this and covering the potential of a forfeit by Belgium, but I would think that would be the last thing they would want to do. Oh, look, speak of the devil. Here comes Steve De Sager rolling into the Fox Sports Radio studios with everything that's trending. What's going on, Steve?
4: First off, that would be insane of Belgium to do that, because then you'd be treating him like Messi. You know what I mean?
2: Right.
4: He's our best offensive weapon, but Belgium's still the better team, 11 on 11.
2: I hope they do it now. I hope they do so we can just...
4: And it was
2: that.
4: Belgium's Football Association that said,
2: yes.
4: we're astonished by the decision today.
2: Yes.
4: We're investigating all potential options. Okay, so UEFA, which runs European soccer, is due to apparently release a statement tomorrow after today's ruling, that according to Politico. Belgium said, we're just defending the sport, not only our team, which,
2: I wish we could bet on it. Better that they don't show up 100-1.
4: Because when you say that, then you're saying, I assure you, if this situation was completely reversed, We would say to FIFA, no, no, no, we don't want our star player in the game. We have to defend the sport, after all. Come on, you're not actually... I mean, I was with you until the end of that sentence from the Belgian Federation, but my goodness.
0: I like how Arnie goes from exploring all options to they just might not show up. I mean,
2: I hope they don't now.

0: know the article.
1: And that's what they've done before the actual one-game suspension takes effect. And as we mentioned earlier in the show, FIFA had cited a similar rule, Article 27, for three other soccer players this past year, allowing each of them to play in World Cup openers this summer, despite red cards in qualifiers for those guys.
0: Mr. Soccer just told you.
1: So Balogun instead gets 1 year's probation. The red card was given after video review. In last Wednesday's game, the FIFA reversal announced Sunday morning. There's the biggest problem I have with all of it. But in Seattle, it should be a ridiculously loud crowd. They've got quite a standard to live up to a noise after what we heard from Mexico City tonight. But the U.S. plays Belgium on Monday night. The U.S., remember, had not won its first two games at a World Cup or any two-game winning streak at any World Cup since the very first World Cup in 1930. That's the kind of run they're on right now. And the kind of offense that we are seeing from the U.S. team in this tournament is unbelievably rare in my lifetime for any U.S. men's team. Tonight in Mexico City, what a game. It will go down as one of the best World Cup games I have seen. I would add it to a list of an England loss to Argentina in 1998 on penalties or the final from 4 years ago, which was Argentina over France. This was an absolute classic, and England advances, winning at Mexico 3-2. Harry Kane had a penalty kick in the 60th minute, which turned out to be huge. That was a few minutes after England had a player kicked out in minute 54. So England played a man down over the last 50 minutes or so of this one and still won it. And then the interview with Harry Kane right after the game on the field.
2: What a contest, what a win. But I just firstly wanted to ask you what's happened over there by the England goal, because there looks to be some concern.
3: Yeah, Jordan, my voice is gone. Hello, just there.
2: It was some contest to watch. What on earth was it like to play in?
3: Yeah, it was a crazy game. We had to fight.
0: How would he do 3 hours of radio? I have no idea.
1: Wow. Jude Bellingham with back-to-back goals late in the first half of the brief 2-0 lead. Absolute daggers to the Mexican crowd. And let's not forget Bellingham, the offensive superstar, the millionaire, also saved a goal on defense late in the first half. Mexico was peppering the goaltender late in the first half and still couldn't tie the game by the break. 3-2 England, the final. It'll be England in Miami in a quarterfinal on Saturday against Norway, which advances to its first ever World Cup quarter. Norway eliminated Brazil today, 2-1 in New Jersey. By the way, attendance was 81,000 in Mexico City tonight, 80,000 in New Jersey today. Norway gets two late goals from Erling Haaland. By the way, also on Monday, not only the U.S. game at night, Spain versus Portugal in Dallas. Some bad blood there. Cristiano Ronaldo confirmed this is his final World Cup. He is 41. Upgrade your FIFA World Cup 2026 setup. 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NASCAR raced at Chicago tonight. Chase Briscoe, the winner, his first victory this year. Christopher Bell finished in second. Naomi Osaka upset number one Arena Sabalenka at Wimbledon in the fourth round. In golf, Chris Goddard took the John Deere Classic, his third victory this year. We need a let's go in the background for Oklahoma there. In the WNBA, road wins for Indiana and Dallas. Sunday night ball game went to the Padres, who ended an 8-game losing streak, winning 5-2 at the Dodgers. And I did run across this item that at Wimbledon, you know, they have a juniors tournament that goes on at the same time. It doesn't get the television coverage, but there was a 15-year-old German player this weekend disqualified from the junior tournament. I saw the video. After losing a point, she threw her racket and it bounced into the stands, and they kicked her out immediately. She had lost the first set 6-love. It was 5-all in the second when she lost her cool, and she is done. I did not realize there's no prize money in junior tournaments because they're amateurs, so no actual fine here, but she's done. Back to you.
4: Thanks, Steve. All right, Mr. Soccer, yes. What's your plans for the watch party then tomorrow night?
0: I'm driving up to Vermont tomorrow.
4: Ah.
0: Yeah, so I'm going to go just watch. You know what's so funny is, since I don't live up there anymore, it was just my son's up there, I canceled all my cable and everything. I called her. I go, do we have Fox TV on the TVs? At least tell me we have that. Otherwise, I'm going to have to like watch it on my phone. But no, I think we have it. We're okay.
4: Now, there are some rumors swirling already on the tweets into the show tonight. Nick,

0: Getting a lot tonight.
1: Yeah. Arnie, did you attend Taylor Swift's wedding wearing a New York Knicks logo? Now, there's pictures with you next to Taylor Swift.
0: Right.
1: They could be AI. You look great, by the
0: Thank
1: way.
0: Thank you. Thank you.
1: Can you confirm or deny that you were at Madison Square Garden on Saturday?
0: I can confirm I was not there.
1: Oh,
0: I was not there.
1: Picture is fake.
0: At the wedding. I was hoping to go. I did not get an invite, so I don't understand. Though I did find it funny that Ryan Reynolds and that Blake Lively girl didn't get one. I thought that was good. So
1: y'all have something in common. And then Ali asks a great question. I don't know if you guys still have the fireworks
0: going on.
1: Was
0: that the one that asks if I'm meffed up? Is that the one?
1: No, that's Gunny because he's laid back. He's 420'd out. You're meffed up. That's
0: why
1: the
0: am I meffed up? I don't understand.
1: You seem a little fiery tonight, man. You seem like you're ready to go. You have no time for my story about the guy that gets lost in Spain. You got to talk about Belgium leaving. You're Mr. Soccer. This is your moment.
0: I am Mr. Soccer.
1: You get this every 4 years. Ali writes, how did Wilson handle the fireworks? You see, in the South, we keep shooting fireworks for about 4 more days.
0: Yeah.
1: Right? Maybe more than that. Maybe like another week. How's Wilson handling things?
0: He's handling it well. Matter of fact, my wife took him up to Vermont. She left like 4 days ago because I needed a break. He was just like biting me and, you know, just he just wasn't listening. And I just couldn't take him out every minute. I'm busy. I don't know what I was doing. I think I was watching soccer.
1: Right.
0: He was pooping in the house and stuff. So she's trained him one-on-one up in Vermont. And the reason I'm going up there is so we can, you know, just he's been great. So I'm going to go up there for a week and just stay there while we all just finish the training and just relax up there.
1: How's he doing?
0: He's doing great now. Yeah,
1: okay.
0: He loves it. Yeah, he's absolutely great.
1: My dogs still don't. So you might be one up on me right now. Well, listen, we got a lot of tweets that we need to get to. We'll do it next on everything from the World Cup. Oh, I got to get your poll question up.
0: Yeah.
1: Would you rather have your team win a Super Bowl or U.S. win a World Cup? Is that the basis of this?
0: Yeah, I'll win this one easy. It's not
1: okay. Okay, that's fine. 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
29: Before the legal process plays out, there was not enough there to keep him locked up without bond. The judge giving him, granted, $1 million is a pretty big number, but still able to reach the bond. So what are the Lions saying by releasing Terrion Arnold? This one is not that complicated. You don't need to be some kind of highly educated person from academia. If you're a top level player, we know how this works. And it's really true in any business. 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
1: All right, it's Arnie and Plank here on Fox Sports Radio. Gosh, you got a lot on the Roman numeral rundown to get to. We barely have talked about you. Well, what do I mean? Barely talked about U.S. versus Belgium. They don't call you Mr. Soccer for nothing.
0: Yeah, the lines changed dramatically.
1: Oh, it has?
0: Oh, yeah.
1: Boy, we don't have Todd tonight, so fill me in. I haven't seen that.
0: The odds before he was reinstated had USA at plus 155 for the win.
1: Right.
0: Now, they are... Well, it says plus 160, so they actually went up five. I don't know how that's possible.
1: I thought you said that's a fairly significant change.
0: It should go to the other way, not plus more.
1: I understand that. So, yeah. Hey, man, you brought the story, not me here. I don't know what to. You're the odds maker, too. They call you Mr. Soccer and the odds man. All right, to the tweets to the show tonight. Doug writes, Belgium saying they're exploring all options really means they're rewriting the whole game plan under one heading. How do we account for Balogun without looking panicked? Yeah, they do kind of look panicked here, Doug.
0: They do. They really do.
1: JP Hunkel, I hear and read all the time about people falling for all these scams and wonder how can they be so gullible. Then every Sunday night I hear Arnie referencing a fake tweet, and I understand now.
0: I haven't fallen for any fake tweets today, have I?
1: I don't know.
0: Yeah.
1: Did you fall this week at all?
0: No.
1: Greg Sankey was my personal favorite, where you thought he was getting arrested 2 weeks ago.
0: Yeah, that was a couple of weeks ago.
1: Yeah, what was last week's that got you?
0: But I couldn't get you that story quick enough. I'm like, oh my goodness, we're going to be talking about this for 3 hours.
1: And instead of being from Adam Schefter, it's like Adam Scheffler or Alan Schefter. Yeah, good point. Now, there's been some pushback on the soccer talk tonight here on Fox Sports Radio. Don't know if you've seen this. Nature Boy writes, I'd like to compare soccer to a boxing match where they just dance around for 10 rounds and throw three jabs in a draw. I don't know if it's quite that. I mean,
0: come on. This has been good soccer. What are you talking about? Stop.
1: You bunch of fake bleep fans, wait till you play some real competition. All you fake soccer analysts on this network, on every network, acting like you have a legitimate chance to win the World Cup. What are you talking? Right, Shady Sean 420. Let's talk college football, college softball, anything Oklahoma, just not soccer. Well, now that you mention it, I mean, we are counting down to college football here, Shady Sean.
0: You know, so. I'm almost tempted to quit and give my show to Shady Sean just to see if he could do it. You know
1: I bet
0: I mean?
1: He could.
0: I don't think he could. No, I bet you he couldn't do it.
1: You're saying no way?
0: No way. Zero way. He'd run out of stuff to talk about after 5 minutes.
1: Mr. Nobody. I'm with Shady Sean. The World Cup is boring. It's stupid because who's ever heard of extra time when nobody knows how much time is actually left?
4: Whoa. Go ahead. Whoa. Too much, man.
0: Somebody's cranky.
4: It's not cranky, it's just too far. Let's
0: not. You know the.
4: Yeah, let's not talk about the game in extra time.
1: Boring.
4: We all love
1: stupid,
4: extra time.
7: Yeah. But if you watched the games, you wouldn't be saying it.
4: You got to watch the games.
1: Though he did. I mean, Arnie last week was yelling about extra time.
0: I don't like the extra time. I don't like that they could just say, we're going to give you one more rush at this. If you don't score, then we'll just call the game over. Could you imagine them doing that in any other sport? We would just laugh at that.
4: But like football kind of does it.
1: It does.
0: They do not.
1: It does a little bit. I mean,
4: it does.
1: It
4: kind of does
1: it. Replay,
4: it
1: you know?
4: Yeah.
0: They have a clock. When the
1: well,
0: clock
1: we understand
0: zero.
1: That, but when you're complaining about, you're correct. But overtime even has a clock to it. You know, I can see maybe the point Mary's trying to push back against, but yeah, the extra time whenever it shifts to 6:14 left in extra time, and there's still like 10 more minutes left on top of it. Like someone can't adjust that on the clock for us and let us know.
0: What I don't understand is they said that the clock is running during the hydration breaks, so that way there's always at least 3 minutes of extra time. I saw where there was 1 minute of extra time. I'm like, well, what about the 3 minute commercial? What the hell's going on here?
1: Yeah. Someone said that Fox is going to make like $300 million more off of their, maybe it's more than that. It might have been $500 million more off their hydration breaks.
4: Yeah, they are.
1: So I've decided not to say anything negative about the hydration breaks because anything that helps the bottom line, Arnie, I'm here for.
0: Yeah, Mr. Soccer is going to ask for a raise.
1: Little aggressive here from Cody.
0: Yeah.
1: Why this game will never take off in the U.S. That gets you kicked out? This game is for wimps.
0: Ooh.
1: Try a crossing route and Ray Lewis takes your head off. Soccer is a pathetic game. Listen, we don't have to compare everything to catching a pass over the middle against Ray Lewis.
0: They don't do that in basketball.
7: Also, targeting is like the exact same thing. Like if you do something, even if you didn't mean to do it, you still have to miss time in the next game, at least in college football, which is what these guys are clamoring for us to talk about right now.
1: I don't feel like anyone should feel the need to defend soccer. And I also don't feel like you should get too caught up in your disdain for it. Every 4 years, it takes center stage. It is the first time in 32 years that it's been in the United States. And we're not bad. We're still alive. You know, we're planning to go into the quarterfinals tomorrow night. But I don't know, man. There are some people that still feel some sort of way, even when you give it, you know, a month and a half, 2 months of conversations in the middle of what's a pretty down time for sports anyway, Arnie.
0: And they're making it political, too. Now they're not rooting for the USA. I'm not rooting for the USA now. I'm going to make this political. The president was involved. I can't believe this.
1: Anytime you make anything, even the slightly bit political,
0: yeah,
1: you are absolutely dividing almost an entire, like, an entire group of people that weren't watching anyway that suddenly become even more. Well, I'm for sure not watching this. All right, we got to get a break. When we come back, we're going to dive into to Roman numeral number 7. Because this week, the NBA offseason was dominated by LeBron James talk. But there were several other moves, and maybe several others still to come, that could really shake the championship landscape. We'll get to it next. We are Fox Sports!
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0: Here's what you need to know.
1: An incredible World Cup match in Mexico City tonight in the round of 16. England eliminates Mexico 3-2. Harry Kane with a penalty kick in the 60th minute after England had a player kicked out in the 54th minute. Mexico outshot him 21-6 tonight and had double the possession, but is out of the tournament. Earlier, in front of another 80,000 in New Jersey, Norway eliminated Brazil 2-1 with two late goals from Erling Haaland. His Norway club now advances to its first ever World Cup quarterfinal Saturday in Miami against England. American star Flo Balogun will play tomorrow after FIFA suspended his red card. The U.S. plays Belgium Monday night in Seattle. Naomi Osaka upset number one Aryna Sabalenka at Wimbledon in the fourth round. NASCAR race at Chicago tonight went to Chase Briscoe. Baseball, the Padres ended an eight-game skid, winning at the Dodgers 5-2. I'm Steve DeSager.
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4: All right, hour two, that's Mr. Soccer.
5: Yeah, that's
4: Chris
5: me.
4: Plank here on Fox Sports Radio. Roman numeral three has been what I'm thinking about. I know we talked about it in the open.
5: Yeah.
4: But the question is, has it been better than we thought? I think there's a bunch of ways to answer that, to be honest with you, because I think it's been better for me in how it's being covered, how it's being embraced, how it's being talked about worldwide. Like, I know that people are going to grinch and moan because, you know, MetLife Stadium is not the most aesthetically pleasing stadium in the world. And when you really kind of get in the guts of some of the other stadiums like Arrowhead, I mean, it's very antiquated. But for the most part, the way that the overall event has been perceived nationwide, from us getting a hero from Germany named Freddy who loved his chicken tenders and Buc-ee's, only to find out that I guess they had to cancel him. You know, it's been quite the run, not just from the game, Arnie, but in the way it's been talked about and covered too. That's one thing that I have dug.
5: Yeah, and like I said, I love that all the tourists were coming here. They were covered. Let me tell you something. These guys were all over the local news. Whether it was the local news in Boston or New York or Kansas City or wherever. They were like superstars. They were rock stars. I'm glad everybody was treated well. It really made the event so much better. I really didn't, give it a second thought when they said the World Cup was coming here. I'm just like, okay, bunch of soccer fans and, we'll have the World Cup and then we'll move on. But I didn't think it'd be an experience like this and everybody be having a great time. And the big question is, Chris, and I don't know why nobody's brought this up, why don't they have brisket in London? I don't understand, because when they eat Texas barbecue here, it's like it's never anything they've tasted before. Do they not have, they don't have ranch dressing over there?
4: No.
5: And they don't have like large size meals. What the hell's going on, Chris?
4: Well, they don't have, I mean, that's all great. I'm glad you kind of moved to the food, because I think about the air. They don't have AC.
5: Yes.
4: In a lot of places. And I feel like we get a few hotter temperatures in these hair parts, especially where I am. But, I mean, to not have AC.
5: We would be rich if we went over there, opened up a restaurant, just made all the meals bigger and unlimited soft drinks, refills. We'd have the whole damn place going to our restaurant. It'd be unbelievable.
4: There's got to be some reason, though.
5: And I crushed mean, so, ice, too. Have crushed ice.
4: There's got to be some reason. Like, it must be ridiculous for the restaurants to get the sodas. You know what I'm saying? Like, I don't
5: know. Well, I know why they don't have, like, ranch dressing. That's
4: why is that?
5: The chemicals, and it's bad for you. Like, they don't have coffee creamer over there. You know that, right?
4: Well, because it's all actually terrible for you, to be
5: right,
4: honest.
5: Right, right. So they don't have the coffee creamer. But it's just funny to see them come over here and, like, we'll go over there. We'll go visit museums and stuff. They come here. They go to Buc-ee's.
4: Yeah.
5: I got to get a brisket sandwich.
4: Quick trip. Yeah.
5: And they're eating.
4: Loves.
5: You know what? They're eating these fast food places, and they're saying, oh, it's like the best thing. I go, stop it. Stop it. And look, enjoy the fast food, fine. But it's not the best meal you've ever eaten. What the hell's wrong with you?
4: I don't know, man. You give somebody a double quarter pounder with cheese or a double Whataburger, I mean, and they haven't had one before, think it tastes freaking amazing. We're a little, now, don't you start getting all spoiled on me, Mr. High and Mighty, Connecticut living. You're too good for a Big Mac? I mean, what's wrong with you now?
5: No. It's just funny what they come over here for and what they look for, the whole Walmart. And, you know, they, I don't know if it was Walmart cable, whatever it was. One group of fans went in there. There must have been like 1,000. They were chanting and singing. They had to call the cops. And they, as they were leaving, they were chanting, "We're getting deported. Funny.
4: Did you see the scene? Or is that what you were talking about? The scene outside the hotel for the English?
5: No.
4: Well, apparently England had booked into Sager. I might have fallen for a fake story on this, but the report was they had booked as many as 9 different hotels where they could have potentially stayed at, because it's a known thing that the Mexican fans will get out and cause a ruckus and pull fire alarms and sing music all night long.
5: I think that is true,
4: yeah.
1: The worst behaved fan base in North America, you mean?
4: Exactly. And so they were all outside singing and drinking and partying outside of the English, alleged English hotel the entire night, and I think they got it right. I think they got the right hotel.
1: Picked one. And by the way, the worst behaved fan base also shooting lasers from the crowd into the eyes of some of the English players. There are still photos from tonight's game in that, as well as the gay slur chants at the opposition throughout the game. They show their true colors over and over.
4: You know what I love? Oh, go ahead, Arnie.
5: Look, Tom Brady's a good looking guy. But
4: we going?
5: No, I'm just saying he's a good-looking guy. But you know, let's be honest. He was married a lot when he was doing football. This Erlich Haaland guy. Oh my goodness, man! I could only imagine what it's like when he's going out to bars and girls see him. I would like to be his wingman, for crying out loud. Unbelievable.
1: Just for starters, he's a 6'5" soccer player. That alone puts him in rare air.
5: Yeah. Good-looking guy. Good smile. I mean, he's. And 25 years old, rich. I can only imagine he probably can't go out in public there. It must be just terrible.
1: And guys, what's the next game for Norway? The quarterfinal Saturday in Miami.
4: It's England.
1: It's against England. Erling Haaland plays in England for Manchester City. He's the superstar scorer there. This is an incredible matchup.
5: Hey, by the way, our next game is Saturday too, right? I mean, after we win.
1: Boy, Friday. Are we counting our chickens.
4: Oh, yeah, exactly. Yeah. It would be Friday, actually.
5: Friday. So we play before them. How's that possible?
4: I don't know. I'm just looking at the bracket right now. I happen to have it pulled up. But tomorrow night, 7 o'clock, USA and Belgium. I live in God's time zone, the central time zone.
5: Right.
4: You have Portugal and Spain during the day. What a matchup that is.
3: That's going to be a great game.
4: And then the winner of that, the winner of those two games will play each other in
1: LA
4: finals,
1: on the 10th.
4: Why is that? That's weird.
5: I watch these games more that I'm watching Jacksonville taking on Carolina, something like that.
4: You're so fooling yourself right now.
3: Mr.
4: You're
3: Thunder.
4: Such a prisoner of the moment, man.
5: What do you mean I'm a prisoner of the
1: moment? She's addressing you, Arnie. Are you not recognizing that?
3: Mr. Soccer, I have a question for you.
5: Yes.
3: Who do you have for the Portugal and Spain game tomorrow?
5: Oh, it's going to be Spain. I'm hoping Portugal win, but they don't have. By the way, how about my upsets from last week? I was right, huh? I called a lot of good ones up there. I was red hot.
3: Refresh our memory, please.
5: What do you mean refresh
1: Canada's
5: your memory?
1: Canada's out. Paraguay's out. Brazil's out.
5: Yeah, I called that Brazil game. I said they were going to be out, man. And you're like, oh, you don't know what you're talking about.
1: He always picks the one game out of the 8 that he picked.
4: I know. I love that. That's what makes you what makes you the man. Arnie, yes. And how you have embraced this. Now, did you have a fill-in yesterday at all? Were you in at all yesterday?
5: No, I was
1: working. No, the regulars last night.
5: When I don't know where. I was working Friday.
4: It was Friday when I heard you.
5: Yeah, with Harmon.
4: You didn't seem to have the same amount of energy on the World Cup, I thought, on Friday night.
5: No, because they took away our best player, and I was like all bummed out about it. Now I'm like, okay, he's back. Well, and, you know, when I do the show at Harmon, I was mad at him.
4: Why is that?
5: Well, we were fighting because he said he was checking in on me when the Knicks were down by 25
4: points.
5: Oh,
4: I forgot about that. Yeah.
5: Yeah. And I'm like, no, you weren't checking in on me.
1: Are you just holding that against him for the summer, or is this going to carry on?
5: No, for life. What are you talking about? Just the summer. I hold grudges. What's wrong with you?
4: So how do you want me to word this goofy poll? What would you rather have happen? Your team win a World Cup?
5: You still haven't put the poll out yet?
4: Listen,
5: I asked
4: there's
5: you
4: a lot
5: an hour
4: going
5: ago
4: on.
5: To put that out.
4: I mean, you can do this yourself. I mean, literally, I'm taking 2 seconds to do this.
5: I don't know if you know
4: this.
5: I'm doing a show right now.
4: Well, so. I guess I'm not, but go ahead.
5: No, I just put the poll. What happened to those 8 producers we allegedly have?
4: I'm taking responsibility for this. This is my responsibility. So,
1: what happened
4: Mr.
1: to
4: Soccer?
1: A host in modern radio? Knowing how to work a computer.
4: It's.
5: I don't know if you know this. I'm doing the show now, and I'm trying to, you know, maneuver like many things at once, multitasking.
6: Yeah, Chris, Arnie's trying to do a show right now.
4: I know.
1: We do need to give Arnie some extra credit because there are multiple hosts and not just here that are his general age group.
4: That's right.
1: That are not accepting the absolute stare in your face fact that the country is paying attention to this tournament. And they're just kind of crawling into a cubby hole for a month and hoping that this passes over. I mean, to the detriment of their audience, in my opinion. But Arnie, it's sports. It's fun. He's into it. And then he'll be into football when it's football season. I appreciate that of what I'm hearing from you as a host this summer.
5: Oh, but you know what's so funny is out of any shows, Chris and I, I mean, Chris does the softball and I get into that also because Arizona's good. We get into the baseball. I pay attention to the lacrosse every once in a while. I mean, I'll do that. Even in the Olympics, we'll get into those events that we wouldn't care about anyway, like figure skating and stuff.
1: That happens every 4 years. We brought it up on the show. We don't watch swimming the other 4 years, but sometimes there's just something that crossed the line where it really doesn't matter what sport it is at the moment. It's a great story or it's great theater. There's great, you know, we're getting all of that with this tournament.
4: And the whole world is watching. Now, I don't want to get too carried away. I saw people and, you know, about every couple of years, there's always someone in the TV media trying to lecture the NFL. It's like, you better be careful because soccer's coming.
1: Excuse me.
4: Better be careful. Soccer's coming. You can see excitement building and growing. But I will say, I do love to see how well watched it is. Now,
1: it is.
4: Everybody
5: needs
4: to.
5: Chris, is soccer equivalent to our NFL over like in Argentina, Mexico? Like, is it bigger than our NFL? Or
1: it would have to be because it's more concentrated.
5: So, well,
1: we have 10 sports here that people pay attention to.
5: Yeah, but they're not all they're not opposite of each other. The NFL is pretty much solo.
1: I'm guessing there's no competition to this preeminent sport in most of the 200 countries of the world.
5: Like, what is an Argentina soccer game ratings wise to over
1: that's
5: there?
1: Well, like when England was making the last couple of Euros or when the England women's soccer made the World Cup final, I was seeing amazing numbers there. It's just that their populations are all smaller than ours.
5: Right. No,
1: but the thing is, for this country, it's not just Fox getting the great ratings. The last Mexico game on Tuesday, they eliminated Ecuador. The Nielsen ratings were almost 9 million viewers in this country on Telemundo, another 9 mil or so streaming. It got 18 million just like the U.S. opener got on Fox.
5: Wasn't there a friendly between USA and Mexico a couple years back and it was like 80, 90,000 or something like that?
1: Oh, attendance. Sure.
5: Yeah. It was crazy.
1: There was also a, I remember a game that we lost to Mexico at the Rose Bowl that was, yes, obviously. Hugely attended.
5: Yeah.
1: Absolutely. And can I just mention for the record, as
4: please
1: I reference the great Mexico record at Azteca Stadium, once again, the U.S. did actually win an exhibition game there once, ever. It was about 15 years ago, 1-0. Aside from that, the U.S. at Azteca Stadium, 0-9 with 4 ties. Mexico had never lost a World Cup game in that stadium in regulation until tonight. They'd been 8-0 with 2 ties. Overall, 70-2 at Azteca Stadium in competitive matches and 17 ties until tonight.
4: All right, Arnie, so the poll is now up. It is phrased like this. What would you rather have? U.S. wins the World Cup, your team wins Super Bowl.
5: I just voted 100% says the World
4: Cup. It's been up for 1 minute. Okay. Now, I will say, it doesn't give you a lot of characters to make the poll questions, so I mean, I think everyone can figure out when I say your team wins the Super Bowl, that is your favorite NFL team. I don't think we have to go too in-depth on that.
1: Yeah,
4: right?
1: The your might be a giveaway.
4: Yeah,
1: that.
4: Right. I hope so, but I'm just, you know, I'm just saying. Now, I had teased before the break Roman numeral number 7. And You know,
5: that's
4: the
5: second page. Wait a minute here.
4: Hold on. I know, right? You got to flip your page.
5: Come on, let's go.
4: But it's other moves. Other moves, and we haven't talked about many of them yet.
5: No.
4: But one that hasn't happened yet that I want to get to before the break. You think Kevin Durant's on his way to the Pistons?
5: Do I think he'll end up with Detroit? Yes, more than 50%. I'm not sure where he's going to go if he doesn't end up going there. That's for sure. I mean, you talk about a superstar that's searching for a team. But I think there's two or three teams that would want him, and Detroit obviously would be on that list. So I think there'd be a strong reason there. Otherwise, where else would you see him going? I mean, you don't think he'll want to be a third fiddle up there in Golden State or Philadelphia or something like that, do you?
4: According to reports from Brett Siegel of Clutch Points, Detroit was deeply involved in discussions surrounding a potential three-team framework, which did involve the Celtics and the Rockets. With a proposed deal never gained much traction, two league sources told Clutch Points, don't know how reliable they are, but just sourcing, that the Pistons were determined to find a pathway to acquire Durant. The report offered the clearest indication yet that Detroit's front office views Cade Cunningham as ready to compete along another superstar.
5: Right, so they want to get somebody to go ahead and help him out a little bit, take some of that pressure off.
4: You would think so. I guess that there is also a report that Durant has shown interest in playing alongside Cade Cunningham. The only question that I have is, I mean, it's not like he's not a free agent. I mean, I know that things didn't go so well for Houston, but, I mean, Arnie, Kevin Durant's getting up there now. I mean, I love his game. I love the Slim Reaper. I mean, I'm always going to be one of those people that never likes how he left Oklahoma City, but I also kind of understand who he was going for. He's also, you know, he's 37.
5: Yeah, but what kind of Kevin Durant are you getting? Are you getting the Kevin Durant at the $40 million a year? Or am I going to give it to Kevin Durant at the bargain basement price at the veteran minimum? There's a big difference there.
4: The phrase that was used is he is not untouchable. So I know that is probably like an incorrect use of a double negative in there in some way, shape, or form. But he is not untouchable.
5: You're not going to get him cheap, though. You're going to get him on that contract.
4: And you're probably going to have to give up quite a bit to get him, too, especially if they know that, you know, you want him.
5: What's he still good for, 15 a game about, give or take?
4: If he's healthy, I think he's good for 20 a game. It's just how healthy is he?
5: And, well, that takes away shots from Cunningham, then.
4: It does. It does. But you also want that to a certain degree, I think. Listen, I don't know what the East is going to look like. You guys go in as the defending champs, and I don't even think you're confident enough to say, we're the favorites to go back in the East.
5: No, not at all.
4: It's unknown. Yeah. It's unknown right now. And Durant to the Pistons would definitely be interested. All right, or interesting, I should say. Now, before we get a break, I want to remind you, we've talked about it all hour, the excitement of the FIFA World Cup. It's streaming live on Fox One, the official English streaming platform to catch every unforgettable moment. 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Tonight, England moves on. They take out Mexico in Mexico. We'll talk more about it tonight right here on Fox Sports Radio.
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4: All right, it's Arnie and Plank right here on Fox Sports Radio. I'm sorry. Mr. Soccer.
5: Yeah, Mr. Soccer.
4: Make sure
5: you don't even know who Franz Beckenbauer is.
4: You're right. I have no clue. I'm very proud of you for your commitment, though.
5: Thank you.
4: To it so far. Have you experienced much of the like the hometown radio calls? Have you heard, say, the and obviously the Brits are going to have a fantastic call, but most of the ones that I hear are like the Mexican, the Spanish language broadcasts. I mean, come on, dude. That's how you call a major event.
5: Right, right.
4: Those people that are losing
5: their minds.
4: Are
5: you taking notes? Are you going to implement that in the women's softball?
4: We're going to get it there. We're going to find a way to get it there. Now, I want to get to Roman numeral 7. And Arnie's Roman numeral 7 is other NBA moves that have been made.
5: You know what's a big one that nobody's talking about? And I mean nobody, even in Portland, is Morant going up there. Remember this guy used to be a star? I don't know if you remember that. If you think of that. Many years ago, where we're like, hey, he'll go to the Lakers or he'll go here. Now he's just going to a franchise where they don't even want to be in Portland anymore. I'm curious to see what will happen with them, and I'm curious to see what's going to happen to this guy's career.
4: You know what I think? He's got a chance, isn't it? You bring up players that you really thought were going to be something, and unfortunately never like really either materializes or it's not consistent. I mean, we thought
5: – right.
4: I mean, Arnie, we thought he was going to be something else.
5: Oh, the next coming. I mean, his first couple of years, he was tremendous. Then he got in trouble. He got hurt. He got suspensions. And now he's going to be shipped off to Portland, which nobody's going to even see him up there in Portland. No offense to the Trailblazer fans out there.
4: And our great affiliate in Portland.
5: Right. But I just, you know, I think people are going to forget all about him up there.
4: What if he balls out?
5: Somebody will pick him up before the draft, before the trading deadline, I guess.
4: So you don't think that there's a scenario, and I'm just asking because I don't think so either, where he balls out and Portland can become something again because they're building a decent young nucleus.
5: I don't think so.
4: Okay,
5: my goodness, I don't think he puts him on the radar. That's for sure.
4: What have you made now? We haven't had a lot of time to talk about this, but with LeBron James' departure. Suddenly, the Los Angeles Lakers have made a ton of moves that included adding a big man that I spent a lot of time Googling up. I am now a Walker Kessler expert, if you'd like to know anything. But they gave up a lot to get him. You add, say, Quentin Grimes. You add Colin Sexton. You say goodbye to Luke Kennard and Jackson Hayes. Marcus Smart is now a Rocket. Rui Hachimura, they said, you know, go find somewhere else to play, young man. I don't know, Arnie, just... going to be very interesting to see how this works in the Luka Doncic era.
5: Well, obviously, they've got to stop picking up white guys. I mean, that's I'm joking.
4: Okay, Stephen A.
5: I'm joking. When he said that, and I can't believe he didn't really get enough pushback. There was a few people that, you know, gave him some pushback, but it was just ridiculous that he said that. I liked what the Lakers are doing. I liked their nucleus of three. I still think they need somebody else. Kind of like the way the Knicks have, you know, it's not a big three, but, you know, the guys that do the grunt work, the Josh Harts of the world and people like that. I'm surprised they're not bringing back Hachimura. Was it too much money, Chris, or what was the
4: probably
5: problem there?
4: Yeah, probably too much money. Getting involved in some apron talk there, Arnie Spanier.
5: They liked him, though, right?
4: I did, too. There's so many times the draft is such an inexact science, and for some reason I feel like it's even more so in the NBA. Rui Hachimura was the number 9 overall pick in the 2019 NBA draft. Like 9, Arnie. Top 10 lottery pick.
5: Wow.
4: And he's already head to his third team. Now, I thought he was good, but I think you expect a little bit more than 11.5 points per game out of the number 9 overall pick, but I mean, what do I know?
5: Not on the Laker team.
4: People are giving away draft picks like crazy.
5: Not on the Laker team when there were so many people shooting the ball. You can't average more than that when you got a team with LeBron.
4: Did Marcus Smart to Houston do anything for you?
5: No, it was a good move. Actually, he's not making all that type a lot of money. No. I'm kind of surprised that that other teams weren't interested in him. He's a bargain. Was it like $5 million a year, or even less than that, or something like that? Is that crazy?
4: Mitchell Robinson to Boston do anything for you?
5: That was, look, I'm sorry to lose him, and he did put something out today about his brother getting in a car wreck and dying.
4: Oh my gosh.
5: Yeah, that's how he got the injury to his hand. He must have punched a wall or something. He's been through some tough times. That and obviously all the social media and the stuff they were saying to him. I feel bad. He's a really good guy, you know what I mean? So I wish him the best of luck. I think he'll do a really good job at Boston. I'm kind of curious. The first thing I thought about when I heard about the new rule they're trying to implement into the NBA and the free throws, I'm like, how's that going to affect Mitchell Robinson? So all he has to do is make one and it counts as three. He'll take that every time, right? I mean, that's a good thing for him.
4: Game on.
5: Yeah.
4: Andre Drummond to your
5: Knicks. I thought that was a good pickup by the Knicks to replace Mitchell Robinson. Did you not think that was
4: Thought it was fine. I mean, you're the defending champs. Your core's not going anywhere, right? If, you know, you're going to be set. I mean, is Karl Anthony Towns leaving? No.
5: No.
4: Is Jalen Brunson going anywhere? No. You know, pick whomever else you want to put on that big three. I mean, they're not going anywhere.
5: I think McBride is going to leave.
4: You think so?
5: Yeah, Landry Shamet signed his 4-year deal a little bit less so he could stay there. But I think McBride's going to end up leaving, so we'll see how that plays out.
4: And then one more. I can't believe I failed to mention this one. Kawhi Leonard goes back to Toronto.
5: I was shocked on that.
4: Make sense. Yeah.
5: I don't know. Maybe that's the only place that would want him back now at this point in his career. Or maybe he just enjoyed the anonymity up there, or that he could be left alone, or he doesn't have to talk, or it's not harsh media. I don't know what it is. But you know, he did win up there, so maybe he's going back for something like that.
4: I'm questioning that one a lot. Number one, the motivation from Toronto, obviously. I mean, he was there for 1 year, and they won a title. But it was just 1 year. I mean, I even had to go back and look, and I was blown away that it was just one season. He was the bridge from San Antonio to what he ultimately wanted, and it took a lot to get him there in the first place. I was surprised they gave up that much to go get him.
5: Well, you know, look, at least he brought a championship to the Clippers. Oh, wait a minute. That didn't happen. Playoff P, or did they still call him Playoff P, or is he
4: I think Pandemic P was my personal favorite.
5: Oh, I thought it was Pup List P is what they call it.
4: Pup List P, my personal favorite. Well, Arnie, I will say this much. There's still some interesting names, and when we come back to the Fox Sports Radio studios, I'm going to pose the 5 most interesting names still out there in free agency, and you tell me where you think they end up. Of course, number one now becomes LeBron James. So what's next? We'll dive into that. But first, and I say free agency, he's on the move. Steve DeSager is in the house with what's trending. Steve, what's going on?
0: You are correct about the draft being an inexact science, to say the least.
4: Gosh.
0: I just randomly looked at the NBA draft from 10 years ago. That was Ben Simmons, number one overall in 2016. Marquise Chris was a top 10 selection.
5: Who?
0: Exactly. Out of the league at this point. So, you know, Jaylen Brown kind of had a career and was third overall. Ben Simmons, number one overall. By the way, as the draft recently happened, we've got summer leagues going on. In fact, NBA teams could start negotiating with free agents last Tuesday. The official signings can't happen until this Monday. The NBA Summer League in Las Vegas starts July 9th. Before then, there are brief summer leagues in San Francisco, Sacramento, Salt Lake City. So the Lakers' first rounder, for example, Cameron Carr, had 26 points today in a sudden death victory over the Miami Heat. There were two WNBA games. Indiana won at Las Vegas, 84-68. The two superstars were out. Caitlin Clark for Indiana out with a bad back. Vegas star Asia Wilson out for a third straight game with an

0: to availability. Naomi Osaka upset number one Arina Sabalenka at Wimbledon in the fourth round. Americans Jessica Pegula and Coco Gauff each advanced today. They will play against each other in a quarterfinal. Men's number one Jannik Sinner won again, as did Novak Djokovic. By the way, Venus and Serena Williams on Saturday withdrew from the doubles due to Serena's knee injury. They were due to play a Saturday first rounder, and Venus on Friday lost her first round match in mixed doubles. NASCAR was at Chicagoland tonight. The winner, Chase Briscoe, his first victory this year. Denny Hamlin started from the pole, finished third. The Sunday night ball game went to the Padres, ending an 8-game losing streak, 5-2 at the Dodgers. DH Shohei Ohtani did return for LA. He did not play the Saturday game after a sore biceps on Friday. Dodgers injured closer Edwin Diaz faced live hitters today for the first time since elbow surgery in April. The Dodgers yesterday did get four starters into the All-Star game, which ties a franchise record. Wins today for Seattle and Detroit. Minnesota beat the Yankees 6-1 in New York. Houston shut out Tampa Bay 2-0. Back to you.
1: Thanks, Steve. All right, the early results of the great Stinking Genius radio poll of 2026. Yeah. And what'd you think? How'd you think this would go?
2: 50-50, I figured.
1: No, you didn't. You said it was going to be. It is 50-50 right now.
2: I know. I'm looking at it right now. That's probably not what you thought it was going to be.
1: I thought that your team winning the Super Bowl would blow it out. Now, it's still very early in the night. We're only, 20 minutes into this poll being up. So. But usually what I've found in this non-electoral college world, Arnie, is in Twitter poll life, once you kind of get established a percentage at about 100 votes, it usually stays that way. So unless some magical Reddit soccer thread finds this, or, I don't know, a Houston Texans message board, I think it's going to be about 50-50. Does that surprise you?
2: I thought it would be more for the World Cup. Obviously, the only way it would have been a lot more for the Super Bowl is if a bunch of Dallas Cowboy fans probably voted, and I guess that didn't happen. Because I got to figure they'd say they want their team to win the Super Bowl. That's how Cowboy fans are, because they haven't won in a long, long time.
1: You want some tweets real quick before we get a break and get a Sager in here?
2: Yeah.
1: Matthew writes, Arnie is Mr. Soccer, but doesn't know how big it is outside the USA. Do you not know how big soccer is outside the USA?
2: I was asking ratings-wise. Well, why don't you ask him, tell him to give us the ratings then if he's Mr. Soccer. And he knows, yes, please give me the television ratings for Argentina when they played their last game, whoever the hell they played, on just local television. And then, by the way, let me know how the local Arnie and Plank show does on sports radio. In Argentina, I'm kind of curious. Do they take a lot of calls? I mean, are the fans, are they screaming? Are they upset? You know, I'm kind of curious to see how they do their radio over there, too.
1: We used to take calls every now and then. Arnie gets excited and says, let's take a call.
2: Yeah.
1: And
2: usually you don't like to take calls.
1: Yeah. Every call goes about how Matt's tweet went. One guy will call and say, well, what about this? And Arnie will get mad at him and hang up on him, and then we just won't take any more calls. So that's pretty much, Matt, a live tweet reaction and scenario, very similar to if we took calls. The weed smoker, wonder what he's up to tonight. Arnie should pay attention to professional wrestling.
2: Why?
1: Why not? I mean, there's a lot of great things going on.
2: Step into a Slim Jim.
1: See, that's all he's got with wrestling.
2: That's all I've got, though.
1: And then Colin. The best part of soccer is watching some of the best athletes in the world nearly die while looking up at the ref for a penalty. The three games I watched, I literally laughed out loud at diving players writhing in fakery. They're good at it. They're good at it. They make you think they're never going to be back on the field. It's like, that guy's dead. And
2: Raymar retired, too, afterwards. You know?
1: Oh, did he really tonight?
2: Yeah.
1: Speaking of injuries. But, I mean, the Mexican player that was injured, the Team Mexico player that was injured at the end of the game, I mean, Arnie, they were still tending to him. He was down beyond the end line, and they were tending to him at the end of the game. And I don't know if you saw this, but one of the Brit players got injured celebrating. He got hurt. Looks like he dislocated his wrist. Now, I don't know how much of a player he is, but he was, like, jumping over one of the sideboards, and he landed on his wrist, and immediately Harry Kane was there motioning for people to come help him because he was down.
3: It's the same guy who got a yellow card for their bench.
1: Is it really?
3: Yep.
1: What a night.
2: Did you see when Harry Kane went down in the box? He was hurt really bad when they were on defense. I mean, he was just in pain. He was grabbing his knee. I think

0: was when he was on defense. And he was just screaming bloody murder. And one of the players from Mexico went down there, bent over and started talking smack to him while I was withering in pain. I was like, wow, look at you go. Talking smack to Harry Kane. Unbelievable.
1: Probably because he knew he was faking. He's probably like, you get up, you faking son of a, you know what?
0: Yeah, wow.
1: I mean, at least according to our last tweet, that's what everyone's doing. Now, in fairness, I do think that there is a lot of flopping that goes on. But, I mean, have you guys watched an NBA game recently? I mean, do you watch the NFL whenever anyone gets close to a wide receiver in a pass play? And, oh, he throws his hands up like he just got tackled. I mean, unfortunately, it's the reality of just about every single sport right now.
0: By the way, we're being accused of stealing.
1: Oh, are we now?
0: Yes, we are.
1: Go ahead.
0: Jason B. Diamond.
1: Uh-huh.
0: This question was stolen from Aaron Torres and J-Mart last night.
1: Uh-oh.
0: About the, I think, picking your football team or the United States men's team. I did that on Friday night.
1: Oh, so they stole it from you.
0: Actually, yeah, they stole it from me.
2: Actually, it was not stolen. Aaron actually gave you your props on the show last night and said that he got it from you. And then we opened up the phones. So nobody stole anything. Not too much of my cousin.
1: Yeah, I want to tell you guys something. Arnie thinks there's a lot of thievery going on when it comes to
0: my stuff is taken all the time.
1: Now, you can really feed into the Arnie ego if you tell him that people are stealing his stuff. But in this instance, proper credit was given, right?
0: Do you know who uses a yellow pad now?
1: Who's Colin Coward?
0: Colin Coward uses a yellow pad now.
1: Does he use a Roman numeral rundown?
0: If anybody starts using Roman numerals, I'm quitting. I can't do that.
1: Steve DeSager. No Roman numerals is next with Arnie and Plank here on Fox Sports Radio.
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3: 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The Odd Couple with Rob Parker and Kelvin Washington. 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
1: All right, Arnie, it is that time where we say hello to the man, the myth, the legend, Steve DeSager, for everything that has happened in the world of sports. By the way, my algorithm right now is all this Holland guy from Norway. Like, everything is his workout routine, what he eats. Everyone's trying to be like him.
0: Oh, he's fantastic. I like that guy.
28: Remember, they sat him for one of the games, and he still has 7 goals in this tournament. Harry Kane got his 6th tonight. I mean, Messi has 7. Mbappe has 7. He's impressive.
1: He's impressive, dude. What do you got for us tonight, Steve?
28: And once again, he was even more impressive for Manchester City yet again. And that's in England. And it's Norway against England Saturday in Miami. Norway in its first ever World Cup quarterfinal. I mentioned Harry Kane's name, and we heard his voice crack in the interview right after he'd yelled himself hoarse in the interview on the field right after the game. Toward the locker room, a bit later, Fox caught up with Harry Kane and asked him about that.
29: They can laugh at me. I don't care. I was singing with the fans, Wonderwall. I was shouting, screaming. So it is what it is. I'll have to watch it back, but I'm going to go and do it again. So I think a few of the boys in the studio were laughing at me.
0: You know, I have to say this. If I made no sense at all, but I talked with his accent, you would say, wow, this guy knows his soccer, man. If I had that accent, I could say just gibberish. And you'd say, he's right on. Oh, my goodness. He's Mr. Spock.
28: You mean he's spot on.
0: He's spot on, yeah.
28: By the way, Steve. Thank you very much. We mentioned as far as TV ratings, the U.S. just has a greater population than most other countries, obviously. England's most watched television moment of all of last year was when the women's soccer team of theirs won the Euros, 12 million viewers. That was for any program for the year, their biggest, 12 million. Hmm. When England's men team was in the Euro finals a couple of years ago, that was 24 million viewers. In other words,
0: bigger than the NFL.
28: It was like one of their top 10, top 20 television events of our lifetimes.
0: Jeez.
28: The English men's soccer team, though, has literally never won the Euro championship. So I remember when they had this song of It's Coming Home, talking about, because they... the birth of soccer and all that, and the trophy deserves to come home, yada, yada, yada.
0: Can we get rid of those songs and maybe come up with some new ones? I mean, Sweet Caroline and, right. Like, come on, enough is enough with these
28: Oasis.
0: Country road. Come on! Let's get some good songs. Stop it.
28: People did sing along to Bon Jovi in some of the games.
1: Oh, gosh. Now you hate Bon Jovi.
0: No, I thought we were going to, if we're going to pick songs that are be sports songs, I wouldn't think that Sweet Caroline.
28: It's good audience participation, though, at least.
0: I mean, the worst songs ever. Enough.
1: He hates it because of Boston. That's why.
0: Take me back to West Virginia.
1: I mean, Country Roads isn't
28: not
1: bad.
28: Quite the song, but
1: pretty cool. Close.
28: If people sang it like that, I would hate it, too.
0: Take me back to New York City. Take me back to Tucson, Arizona.
28: As England is still alive in this tournament, I got to point out that they literally never won the World Cup except for the one time they hosted the World Cup, which was 60 years ago. Mexico.
0: Harry Kane was on that team.
28: His voice might have been. The Mexico, of course, has a great reputation for this region because, they kill all the minnows, as the British would say. They beat up on the small countries because those are the neighbors. So they've killed El Salvador for decades, or Costa Rica or Honduras, and frankly dominated us until we finally got in the game in the last 25 years of soccer. But the fact remains, on the world stage, Mexico is the LA Clippers. They've not only never made a final, they've never been close to a World Cup final. And the only times they even made a quarterfinals were the last two times that they hosted the World Cup. They didn't make the quarterfinals by losing tonight, in other words. So in the round of 16, that's their exit of stage left. Still haven't made it out of the round of 16 since 1986.
0: And they were at home with that altitude.
28: This was their best chance. Absolutely. Jeez. And the team was hot. They had
0: not given up a goal.
28: Not allowed a goal or outscored the opposition 8-0 until tonight when they fell behind 2-0 on the back-to-back Jude Bellingham goals late in the first
0: half. That was like the quickest two goals I've ever seen in my life.
28: And that served them well because it changed the entire night. It meant that England had a cushion, especially with the Harry Kane penalty kick second half, even after England had a player kicked out in the 54th minute and had to play on the road at altitude, all of that, a man down for the last 50 minutes or so of this game. And Bellingham, the offensive hero first half, also saved a goal on defense late in the first half. So tonight's contest was the last game in Mexico for this entire tournament. And once we start the quarterfinals later this week, it's all NFL stadiums for the rest of the way.
0: Wow.
28: And the place where Norway won today, the Jets Giant Stadium with 80,000 people, that's going to be hosting the final on July 19th, so a couple of weeks away.
0: I may go.
28: If I got a dollar for every empty
0: I'll tell you
28: threat,
0: what, if the United States if the United States makes the finals, I'm going.
28: Okay,
0: let's
28: the tickets
0: go.
28: Are going to be probably more expensive than the Knicks.
0: Well, maybe I won't go.
28: Which
0: to
28: you, of course,
0: I got a press. I got a press pass. I'll lie to the boss.
28: Yeah, that'll
0: saying
28: happen.
0: I'm working.
28: U.S. is playing in Seattle tomorrow night against Belgium. The winner of that game goes to L.A. for a quarterfinal July 10th, a quarterfinal against the Spain-Portugal winner, and that game is coming up tomorrow. Norway, with that win today, was against Brazil, which is almost synonymous with the World Cup for all the times they've won it in the past, but Brazil fails to advance to the quarterfinals even for the first time since 1990. And Neymar had a late penalty kick. He has retired from the national team, though. You may have wondered whether the shots of him just bawling, sitting down on the turf after that, he knew it was over. Mm.
1: It's a good run. Heck of a run. Thanks, Steve. When we come back, a lot of your tweets we need to get to tonight. You guys have been very active, very busy. I owe it to you. We also have several other things with the Roman numeral rundown to hit, yeah, including Arnie proclaiming in Roman numeral 11, one of the ultimate events of the summer has jumped the shark.
0: Yeah.
1: It's over. We'll talk about it next with Arnie and Plank right here on Fox Sports Radio. We are Fox
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1: A superb World Cup match in Mexico City tonight, and Mexico is out in the round of 16 again. England eliminates them 3-2. Jude Bellingham with back-to-back goals late first half. Harry Kane a penalty kick in the 60th minute. England had a player kicked out 54th minute, played a man down for over 50 minutes to finish the game in victory. Norway in New Jersey eliminated Brazil 2-1 with two late goals from Erling Haaland. The U.S. plays Belgium on Monday night in Seattle. American star Flo Balogun will play tomorrow after FIFA suspended his red card. NASCAR's race at Chicago tonight went to Chase Briscoe. Christopher Bell finished second. In golf, Chris Goddard took the John Deere Classic. Naomi Osaka upset number one Aryna Sabalenka at Wimbledon in the fourth round. Baseball's late game went to Boston, sending the Angels to a six straight loss, 7-5. Padres ended an eight-game losing streak, beating the Dodgers in L.A. 5-2. I'm Steve DeSig.
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4: Power Hour.
3: Mr. Soccer. Now, some have asked, are you going to carry this over to like the Premier League? Are you going to become a fan of... okay.
4: No. That's not going to happen. No MISL. No Premier League.
3: MISL doesn't exist anymore, I don't think. Does it?
4: I don't know.
3: St. Louis Steamer still around?
4: Mutenheisen League.
3: Slobo Ilievski still out there in goal for the Steamers with Daryl Duran. I don't know. But Arnie, I'll tell you this much. It has been entertaining, right? It's given us something to watch, something to do. I mean, I always love people to get mad. Side note, I love the debates about the offseason in the NBA. I love it. Being a Lakers fan, it might be my favorite part of the season anymore is just the offseason because they're rumored to go get everyone. But, Arnie, even in an offseason that's been this entertaining, isn't it great to have soccer and to have the World Cup like this?
4: If we didn't have soccer, we would be doing not only LeBron James nonstop, it'd be all LeBron all the time. Then we'd have to get into the Jaylen Brown situation.
3: Sure.
4: And then we'd have to get more into what's going on with Brandon Ayuk and that craziness. So there'd be all kinds of stuff like that. So I'm glad we have soccer. You know?
3: Well, it's funny you mentioned that because hitting some of that low-hanging fruit, things that we would typically talk about if we didn't have the World Cup, you hit two of them with a new cycle now. We'd be talking about LeBron James and where he's headed next and Brandon Ayuk's weird videos that he's making right now. But in Roman numeral 11, you hit the ultimate low-hanging fruit. The real American, most dominant athlete of our generation, Joey Chestnut did it again, but you're not impressed?
4: No, you know, I got to tell you, I used to enjoy watching this or at least be part of the fun and you want to see if anything craziness would happen or maybe somebody was going to run in from the stands and eat hot dogs or something. There's always a little bit of the unknown. Plus, you want to see what Joey Chestnut would do. And the years with Kobayashi, those were great. They'd go battle to battle. You really didn't know who was going to win. Now, you know, I started thinking because my wife was out of town. I'm like, is it the hot dog eating contest today? I totally forgot that it was on. It's like I didn't see any pub for it. Usually you'll see Twitter or, you know, people talking about it. And, you know, I didn't even see any lines about it. Is he going to go over or under the hot dog total or is he going to break the record? There was none of that, no hype on this. And I'm wondering if people feel like me were like, there was really no reason to get all hyped up. We knew he was going to win. It was hot out, so he wasn't going to break any record. And there was really no pub for it. I'm not kidding around about this because I know I say this all the time. But because my wife was out of town and I worked Friday night, I had Saturday off. I'm like, well, I should do something. And that's why I thought, I go, damn, I should go out to Coney Island.
3: Right. Why not?
4: Yeah. Go watch the hot dog kind of, I got up a little too late, you know.
3: Of course you did. Yeah.
4: Yeah. I worked till 2 a.m., but I would go out to Coney Island, get some Nathan's hot dogs and watch the spectacle. But I didn't do that.
3: Well, I mean, it's 1 year. It was, like you said, brutally hot. And he still won the thing by like 20 hot dogs.
4: Yeah, it's not even close. I don't know how he's doing something this Friday, I think, in the neighborhood. I think he's eating chicken wings or something.
3: In the neighborhood? In your neighborhood?
4: In Connecticut, I believe. Oh. I believe it's Connecticut.
3: Somewhere so the whole state here. Is your neighborhood?
4: Yeah, around in the Northeast.
3: You know, somewhere here in the Northeast.
4: Somewhere in the Northeast, he's eating chicken wings or something.
3: I thought it was funny. I watched the whole thing, and I think my two favorite parts, I don't know who the sideline reporter was, but she was on fire. Every time they went to her, she was like she was broadcasting from a war zone. You know, she had the, yeah, you know, she just yelling her report, and she was, and everything was like on point. She was so money. And then they showcased the guy that had eaten five hot dogs.
4: Yeah.
3: And you're making fun of him. You're like, five hot dogs. And you're like, oh, it's a tribute thing. This is terrible that I was laughing at it. But it was, I guess it was too hot for them to break all the records. I don't know. See, I'm used to.
4: I've had that girl on before, but a couple of times. Mickey Soto.
3: The girl that won it all.
4: Yeah, we've had her on locally up in Vermont a couple of years back to back.
3: Yeah, she was. Incredible. But she's married,
4: To the guy that's a professional leader on the men's side.
3: That's right. Your point was though, you felt like this jumped the shark. And so your reasoning behind it was, now, did you have this take before the event on Friday, or did it just come up because of the lack of buzz and anything around
4: it? It was because I was sitting around thinking, what am I going to do on Saturday? You know, I got the whole day to myself. You know, there's a little soccer on, and my wife's out of town. Like, I wanted to go do something, enjoy the day. And then I started thinking, I go, oh, the Nathan's Hot Dog Contest is Saturday. And I totally forgot about it. I don't know. Did you see a lot of pub on it? Was there a lot of...
3: Is Mr. Soccer here, all right, buddy? Yeah. There's one thing you have to accept. There's some things that are going to get overshadowed with the World's Game being here on the biggest stage in America.
4: True.
3: So maybe that's part of it. You know, again, how many more times can you watch Joey Chestnut dominate?
4: Think if the Europeans and the tourists, if they like Buc-ee's, think what they really would like at the Nathan's Hot Dog Eating Contest. I mean,
3: their heads would explode.
4: Oh, my goodness. They've never seen anything like that. We should have definitely pointed them and said, yeah, you need to go to Coney Island and go see the Nathan's Hot Dog Contest. That's something you need to see.
3: So that was Roman numeral 11, which means I would like to go ahead and wind you up here with Roman numeral number 10. This would be on one of the weirdest things I've ever seen in my life. And honestly, when I first saw it, I thought it was a fake, but
4: they've been doing it in the G League since like 2019.
3: How many G League games have you watched?
4: Zero.
3: Yeah, see, I had no idea either. But one free throw will determine what would happen on two free throw shots or three of them?
4: Yes.
3: I'm very confused by this because it can't be that simple, right?
4: Let's say I was fouled shooting or Steph Curry's fouled shooting a three-pointer. He doesn't make it. He gets three foul shots. Well,
3: that's right.
4: In this new thing, he would just get one. If he makes the one foul shot, it's good for 3 points. If he misses the one foul shot, you get obviously zero. You get no points out of the three. And that's the speed up the game, I guess, is what they're talking about. But I think you've got to earn every point to you know, the ball's got to go through the hoop. You can't be fudging it like that. I don't like that at all.
3: Well, I don't think we have anyone to blame for slowing down basketball more than TV. Like, this is the dumbest thing. They do it in baseball's changes needed to happen. I think we can all agree. Baseball dragged. It was strategy. It needed to change.
4: Especially the pitch clock. I was a little worried about that.
3: I was, and I think it's been great. Everyone adjusted to it. It's not as big of an issue now, and you just move on. What you don't need in baseball is Randy Rosarena blowing both of your challenges in the first bat of the game, but we can talk about that later. My point in bringing that up, I think more than anything else, is, you know, call me crazy. Call me insane. But I still love the idea that the games don't need to be sped up. You know, basketball doesn't need to cut out time. TV needs to stop cramming commercials into every single break, right? I give the baseball example because it worked. But 9 out of 10 times, most of the things that happen to speed up the game, TV shortened a commercial break.
4: Right.
3: You know, are not having it. And I get it. They pay for it, Arnie. I get it. I get it. They can do what they want. But shoehorning in a break here and a break there, it's just they added the time of the game more than anyone.
4: No, I understand that. They're trying to keep it within a 2.5 hour window frame. Well, my thing is this. When you tell me a game is going to start at 8:30, how about starting it at 8:30 and not 8:42? You know what I mean? Don't drag on 12 minutes. And another thing, just because the game in front of you is running late, don't push your game back. We'll catch up to you. We don't have to see the first 3 minutes or 4 minutes of the basketball game. We'll catch up to you when the other game's over. I don't know. I never understood why they had to, you know, start the other game late just because the other one's running a little late.
3: Has there been a push by people? Do people complain that the games are too long? Have you heard that in the NBA?
4: I haven't heard anybody complain about that, but it wouldn't surprise me, especially in the time that we live by now. It's, I mean, 30-second clips on Twitter is what people are watching and consuming sports. They don't watch. When's the last time a person under 30, I don't even want to pick on them, when's the last time anybody has watched a 9-inning baseball game? I mean, I'm probably going to say, 5% out of 100? It's very slim.
3: I'm very guilty. Do you know how easy it is? I mean, my whole life I grew up saying if I could ever watch all the Dodgers games, that's all I would do. You know, being a little kid trying to find a box score every now and then.
4: I used to watch the Met games on WOR.
3: Well, I didn't even get that. You know, we got the St. Louis Cardinals on KPLR TV Channel 11. And when the Dodgers were in town, it's like, let's go. I get to see the Dodgers or when they played. And now it's like, I'll watch the YouTube. I mean, because it's so late and I do a morning show now too. But if you can watch a baseball game in about 8 minutes, 7 minutes, if you want to watch the increased highlight package, a minute 30, if you want to watch the other.
4: Wow.
3: I mean, don't you? You're talking about watching the highlights instead of the game, right?
4: Yeah, but I didn't know a whole game in like a minute and a half.
3: Well, highlights on the major highlights.
4: That's what kids want nowadays. They don't need they're not going to be sitting down for 2.5-3 hour games. Heck, they don't even sit down for 2.5 hour movies anymore. That's too long. That's too much. They just can't stand it. The attention spans, not what they used to be, Chris, that's for sure.
3: All right, when we come back, we got some reaction to your poll that it's not going the way you thought it would. And, in fact, you clowning me has ended up leading my projection on this and pushing it into the lead. But before we do that, because we brought up TV stuff, this, I think, also demands a little time. Mr. Nobody writes, I'm sure no one will talk about this, but it makes me furious. Baseball fans like myself, who pay for MLB extra innings on different providers, only to have virtually the entire Sunday lineup to be put behind some type of promotional Peacock TV paywall.
4: That was today, right? Yeah, the Peacock all day. I didn't understand why we had a game at 7 and then another game at like 9:45 tonight.
3: they were trying to do games all day long.
4: I guess so. I mean, I go like 9:45. Is that the normal time? I go, no, there's never baseball starting when we're going on Sunday night. That's crazy.
3: Well, and I would also add, I don't know anymore. I'm so used to Sunday night baseball being on ESPN for the longest time.
4: Yes.
3: I still find myself when it's not on, I'm like, huh, that's weird.
4: Peacock.
3: It's on NBC now.
4: I have Peacock, and I won't put it on because it's too much of a hassle for me to put on Peacock.
3: What do you mean? Every Sunday night game, at least in my market, well, most of them, have been on regular NBC.
4: The Dodger game was on, not the Boston Angel game, was it?
3: Well, I don't know. I'm just saying, if you're talking about how you always have to go to Peacock, what I've noticed is on Sunday night, after I realized, oh, yeah, ESPN doesn't do Sunday Night Baseball anymore. Now, when I flip over, they're usually on our local NBC affiliate. So I don't know if that's consistent or not, but I feel like I'm always getting it on my local station, aren't you?
4: I don't know. I think it is. I really don't know.
3: Peacock, too, I noticed. Yeah, you got the app and everything.
4: I'm Mr. Soccer now, so I haven't been paying attention.
3: I do not understand the why behind this, Mr. Nobody. I know that it was a very hot topic amongst a very, I don't want to say small group, but a very small but boisterous group of people on my X timeline today. But I don't understand what baseball's trying to do. I'm sure there's a ploy behind it to say, hey, look how easy we can make it to find our games, but then only then to make it as challenging as you could possibly get to see games in your market whenever they're going to be blacked out.
4: I think it's been a boring season. Other than the Dodgers, I haven't really, there's nobody blowing me away or anything like that.
3: Well, because your Mets are terrible.
4: Don't
3: even try to act like that you wouldn't be all in if your Mets were like the Dodgers are right now. You'd be like, this is the greatest baseball season ever.
4: It's the best, man, the best.
3: But your point is well taken. I mean, what are our storylines right now in the baseball season? I mean, really, what's the driving force?
4: Yeah, there's nothing.
3: It's how great the Dodgers are. And You know, are we waiting for a major trade deadline move? I mean, the Phillies' resurrection under Don Mattingly has been really cool. The Braves have looked good, right? The West is kind of wild in the American League, but, I mean, the Red Sox stink. I mean, are they going to fire? Well, how about this? Are they going to fire Aaron Boone? Is that the next step for the Yankees? There's some good baseball for
4: you. And by the way, when we said that Nathan's hot dog jumped the shark, are we going to say the same thing about the home run contest?
3: Why is that?
4: They changed the rules, too. Well, they obviously changed the rules because people were tuning out.
3: What's the new rules?
4: I don't know off the top of my head, but they did change the rules to make it easier. They actually changed a lot of the rules, to be honest with you.
3: Because we're not watching, right?
4: It's not because we are watching. People wanted to make some adjustments to it. They were complaining.
3: Competitors are no longer racing against the clock.
4: Because you couldn't watch the balls fly over the fence, and that's part of the enjoyment. So, because they were racing. Now that they're not racing, you can enjoy and, you know, see how far they go. That's one of the reasons.
3: I mean, it took like a one Google search, Arnie. You couldn't do that before you brought up the topic. I mean,
4: I wasn't even going to bring it up. It was just like a spur of the moment. I didn't know I was going to bring it up.
3: Set number of swings per round with any homer on the final swing triggering an extension. Each of the eight participants gets 20 swings. The four players with the highest totals advance to the semifinals.
4: Yeah, I think they're making it more compact, make it a little faster.
3: Well, I would also say, as long as I have those little leaguers out in the outfield, absolutely misjudging fly balls.
4: Yes.
3: My night is made.
4: Do you care? You still watch it, though? It doesn't jump the shark for you, but you're a baseball guy, though.
3: Well, I'm a baseball guy, but I'll admit I'm watching less baseball than I ever have this summer. You know, I'm a softball guy, and I don't watch their professional league. You know, I found myself watching soccer, getting the kids into soccer, watching it, trying to at least. And then, I don't know, man, I'm watching a lot of old football games, Arnie.
4: You love doing that. I don't watch old games, usually, except if it's like the Knicks come from behind victory. But other than that, I do not rewatch games.
3: In fact, I watched old NASCAR races this week.
4: Now,
3: that's how
4: you got a problem now.
3: Listen, America needs
4: Daytona.
3: How
4: does your wife allow this?
3: Back on the 4th of July weekend. Well, they're on their phones, you know, and or they take over the TV. So, I mean, it doesn't really matter too much. But in all reality, our TVs have been dominated by soccer. And I'll tell you what, as much as people complained about the start times for a while and everyone was mad, oh, we should have had like a 9 a.m. game on 4th of July all day long, right? Everyone was ready to find an excuse to drink before noon, which if you need an excuse, are you really doing it right? But Arnie, I kind of like the way they've staggered all the start times and how they spread it out. Now, I'm sure I'll complain here in a couple of days, but I mean, having three matches today, you know, three the other. I mean, I kind of like the way that they've played it out and they've scheduled it out too.
4: Yeah, no, I understand people are like, oh, you know, let's pick it up a little bit, but you know, not as many teams are in it anymore, so you do have to stagger it out a little bit more. And I think that, you know, we always complain, that's the number one complaint, start times, whether it's football or the NBA. Whatever it is, we always complain about start times. Half the people are not going to be happy, whether it's on the West Coast or the East Coast. It's just impossible to figure it out.
3: All right, we got a lot of your X submissions to get to. And Roman numeral number 8 has been left high and dry.
4: Number 8. Oh, yeah, yeah.
3: Is there controversy involving the Jaylen Brown deal, or at the very least, the Giannis Antetokounmpo deal? We'll dive into it all next right here on Fox Sports Radio.
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19: What in? There's a photo of Dan Campbell having a heartfelt conversation with Arnold on the field that has been making the rounds. So the question, you've got Lions coach Dan Campbell, who said back in April that defensive back Terrion Arnold's incident was, quote, not a big deal. On the disaster index, where does this land? All right, where does this land? The question. So on the disaster index, this was not a shark attack. It was just a mosquito bite. Unfortunately for Dan Campbell, it turns out this was a giant mosquito from Jumanji, and the Lions, franchise now has West Nile. So it's a mosquito bite, but it's a problem. Campbell allowed himself to be missiled. Like he assumed his player was being truthful. 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
3: All right, Arnie. We haven't touched on maybe the biggest story of the week. I mean, we kind of mentioned it, but really didn't go in depth. So, final Roman numeral I really wanted to get into was Roman numeral number five.
4: Number five?
3: LeBron. Where's he going?
4: I mean, it certainly looks like Cleveland right now, but before the strong rumors came that they were clearing cap room for him and Bronny, I thought it was going to be Philadelphia or Golden State. I thought Cleveland would have been like fourth or fifth on the list. Matter of fact, I thought it was going to be Philadelphia, Golden State, Miami. But then we found out Golden State wasn't going to be part of it because they weren't going to do the Anthony Davis thing. So I think that kind of squashed that one.
3: The Wizards said no, right?
4: No, it was more like Golden State didn't want to go ahead and make the trade for him.
3: I thought
4: Wizards want to keep him also. That's true.
3: Right, I
4: yes.
3: thought the Wizards said that they wanted to keep him. They wouldn't trade him. Right now, according to Kalshi, which I just got an alert on my computer, so I think I'll probably get a nasty gram from corporate tomorrow. But I'm just looking for odds, guys. Just looking for odds. 57% chance for Cleveland right now, according to Kalshi. Golden State, 18%. Miami at 11% right now.
4: Yeah. Yeah.
3: I mean, not technically odds, just the percentage market.
4: But what's he going to do for them? They're not going to win a championship in Cleveland right now, that's for sure.
3: I don't know. Would you? The only person that was saying that they would be the Knicks would win the title was you, and you say it every single year. So
4: got that right. And by the way, is he just going so he finishes his final 2 years and he retires as a Cleveland Cavalier?
3: Maybe. I mean, how much longer do you think he plays?
4: Two more years? Yeah, this upcoming year and then 1 year after that.
3: Right. So, I mean, like, what are you doing? You're trying to get 2 years out of him. The Sixers fascinated me because I think he'd be a hell of a fit there. But
4: yeah,
3: I mean,
4: they're going to be a good team, too.
3: What can you pay him? I mean, what are you going to get him in there at? The vet minimum? When the Jaylen Brown rumors about Brooklyn were a possibility, I thought maybe. The Clippers are still plus 5,000 right now. And who is this through? I think this is DraftKings. Yeah, DraftKings right now is plus 5,000. But Cavaliers, huh? So do you – now, I agree, not a title contender, but still makes them a heck of a lot more interesting, right?
4: It makes them more interesting, though. How interesting are we going to want to see them when they're getting their butts kicked against all major teams out there? Plus, he's going to bring Bronny. Another reason why we told you he's not an NBA player. If it wasn't for his father, he wouldn't be in the NBA. Could you imagine what's going through his mind? Wouldn't you say, you know what, Dad, enough is enough. We played together for the Lakers.
3: Right.
4: If I could be in the NBA, I'll be in the NBA, or I'll play in the G League. I have money. I made money. I'm not going to keep, you know, riding your coattails. I can't keep doing that.
3: All right, so here is odds checker. They have Cleveland at minus 138 with Golden State at plus 456. How about this for a long shot? Minnesota would be technically, according to them, the fifth pick right now at plus 1,900. Do anything for you?
4: No, that does nothing. Minnesota, do they have a team?
3: I mean,
4: no, I'm kidding.
3: They made
4: I mean,
3: one of the biggest moves of the offseason. Go ahead.
4: Yeah, I mean, well, unless he wants to play with Ant and LaMelo, I mean, maybe he thinks that's a good thing, but I can't imagine him going up to Minnesota.
3: Listen, real quick, before DeSager comes in here, I lied. Roman numeral number 8. Were you surprised when you saw the alleged report that the Celtics weren't willing to throw in, what was it, another draft pick to get Giannis? Oh, no. It was the contract with Giannis. Yeah. They weren't willing to guarantee that third year. Are you buying that?
4: They wouldn't give Giannis the 3-year max extension. That's why Giannis said, well, then forget about it. Because he was ready to sign off and go to the Boston Celtics. But the Celtics said, no, we don't want to give you that. We don't want to do that. They don't want to give him the money, the max extension. They didn't want to give it to Jaylen Brown. So, you know, this was, I think, more of a financial move than anything. And one thing I didn't get to say is I think Jaylen Brown and Tatum, there was some beef there. I believe that Tatum was a little bit jealous that they had a pretty good year when he was hurt and that Jaylen Brown was having a pretty good year. And I think Jaylen Brown's very cocky. You know, some people actually took it literally when they said he thinks he's the smartest guy in the room. No, we're not saying he thinks, you know, that he's the smartest in trigonometry or he knows like the most history or something like that. I'm just saying he thinks he's the smartest guy in the room over like GMs, coaches, and stuff like that. So I think people took it the wrong way. Well, he's from Berkeley for crying out loud.
3: Sure.
4: But, yeah, I think there was some beef between him and Tatum. And you notice Tatum never really, I mean, if he was so upset that Brown got traded, he would have went to the ownership group and said, get rid of me too. But I think he's happy about it.
3: I think he is. And I don't know if it's going to work for Boston or not. I mean, we'll see. Every future metric on Paul George or every metric on Paul George over the last few years has not necessarily trended in the right direction, but we'll see. We'll see how that plays out. All right, when we come back, we're going to dive into all your tweets and Arnie's picks. But first, for one final time tonight, Steve DeSager comes rolling in to the Fox Sports Radio studios. What's up, Steve?
0: While you're talking hoops, there are, for a few days here in early July, qualifying games for the Basketball World Cup next year.
3: There you go, Arnie.
0: So weekend, the Bahamas, for example, ripped Jamaica. VJ Edgecombe, 26 points. Buddy Hield scored 15. Canada won over Puerto Rico. Shea Gilgeous-Alexander with 26 points. And France beat Belgium, 11 rebounds for Rudy Gobert. And then there's Summer League, but, you know, for some reason that used to be more exciting to watch. To the World Cup, talk about exciting to watch. England eliminated Mexico in Mexico City tonight. Goalkeeper Jordan Pickford with three great saves and 3-2 the final. Jude Bellingham with back-to-back goals late first half for a brief 2-0 lead. Harry Kane, penalty kick in the 60th minute converted. England had a red card. Player kicked out in the 54th minute, so England played a man down for over 50 minutes to finish out the game. There had been an hour weather delay at the start. Kickoff on England TV was 2 in the morning. I am sure nobody got to sleep after this one. England got outshot 21-6 in the game. Mexico had double the possession and still wound up winning. So Mexico still has not made it out of the round of 16 at a World Cup since 1986 when it hosted. In New Jersey, 80,000 fans on hand. Norway eliminated Brazil 2-1. Brazil was stopped on an early penalty kick attempt. Made it a late one for its only goal. That late PK by Neymar, who has retired from the national team. Norway had nearly double the possession. And Erling Haaland with two late goals. As we mentioned, he plays in England for Manchester City. And now Norway, with him, advances to its first ever World Cup quarterfinal. And he'll be playing against England Saturday in Miami. Norway, interestingly, still the only team in the world that's never lost to Brazil. Twice they've beaten them in the World Cup now, 3-0 with two ties all time against Brazil.
4: Their number, baby. Like San Antonio and Oklahoma City.
0: Yes, exactly like that.
3: Right.
0: Brazil fails to advance to the quarterfinals for the first time since 1990. American star Flo Balogun will play tomorrow after FIFA suspended his red card. FIFA had cited a similar rule, Article 27, for three other players this past year, allowing each of them to play in World Cup openers this summer, despite getting red cards in qualifiers leading in. The U.S. plays Monday night in Seattle against Belgium. Again, the Americans, in front of a big crowd in Atlanta in March, played Belgium. Belgium sat its star goalie The U.S. had a brief 1-0 lead late first half and lost 5-2 that day. Mm. Belgium is ranked top 10 in the world for what it's worth, number 9, just ahead of Germany. Also on Monday, it's Spain against Portugal in Dallas. Cristiano Ronaldo confirmed this is his final World Cup. He is 41. Looking ahead, the World Cup will have an actual off day on Wednesday before the quarterfinals begin.

0: yesterday's loss, the Rays got shut out Sunday 2-0 at Houston. And the Chicago White Sox are now alone in first in the AL Central, a game up on the Guardians after winning at Cleveland 7-6. Mets were 10-9 winners at Atlanta. Kansas City over Philadelphia 5-2. So the Braves lead in the NL East over the Phillies, still 3 games. And Philadelphia is the host for this month's All-Star Game. The Phillies have 5 players on the NL roster named last night, including Bryce Harper, added in kind of as a commissioner's choice. Atlanta also has 5 players on the roster, the Dodgers as well. Toronto first baseman Vladimir Guerrero Jr. will not play in the All-Star Game due to a bad back. And Aaron Judge, the Yankee outfielder, was elected as a starter. He's currently out with a rib injury. Fox TV is going to carry the All-Star Game on the 14th, so a week from Tuesday. Back to you.
1: Thanks, Steve. Have a great week,
2: buddy. Hey, by the way, before you go to Sager, listen to this. Mm-hmm. Gambling-wise, if you wanted to gamble, you wanted to bet on who's going to score a goal in the USA-Belgium game, the Belgium guy, Lukaku, mm-hmm. is the favorite, and then the next 5 favorites are all from the United States.
0: Wow, because Lukaku doesn't even play 90 minutes in his old age sometimes.
2: So he's the plus 120, then it's Balogun at 145, Pepe. Pepe doesn't even play the whole game.
0: Well, Pulisic, they thought he was going to start if Balogun wasn't playing. So
2: right,
0: you're right.
2: They have both of them on the list at 1 and 2. Then Pulisic at third, then Wright, and then Reina. So 5 of them from the United States after that.
1: Who are you putting your money on, Arnie?
2: Balogun. I think he's going to be pumped up.
3: I'm going to tell you this right now. Lukaku's going to go crazy tomorrow.
1: I worry
0: about
1: that.
0: He's the reason they're still alive, frankly.
3: Yeah, he's going to go crazy tomorrow.
1: That is true. By the way, the excitement of the FIFA World Cup is now streaming live on Fox One, the official English streaming platform to catch every unforgettable moment. Fox One brings the action straight to your screen so you never miss a goal. Download Fox One and experience the FIFA World Cup live. Are you ready for some of these tweets to the show tonight, if I can speak?
2: A lot of these soccer fans out there.
1: Boy, they're all over you, are they not? In a good way. At Stinkin' Genius One, at Plank Show. Everyone, please go follow us at Fox Sports Radio. The Dab Crab, I 100% understand. UEFA is up against college football in the NFL, and there's only so much time in the weekend. My advice, though, is if you ever get the itch to watch a league match in Europe, skip the EPL and watch La Liga. The game in Spain is the best to watch. There you go, Arnie.
2: Yeah, I don't think I'm getting into any of that stuff there. Sorry, there's no EPL and all that, Premier League and La Liga and stuff like that.
1: Never going to be your thing?
2: That's not going to. World Cup is my thing. Other than that, I think that's where I have to draw the line there, Chris.
1: Now, we put up a poll at the start of the show. Because,
2: how's that doing? Yeah.
1: Well, it's not going well for you.
2: What?
1: Because, I got a text from Arnie the other day. Let me see if I can find this.
2: I got it here in front of me, too. It's 50-50.
1: 100%. I've got 52 to 47. Arnie sent me a text the other day, right before his Friday night show. And he said, would you rather have your favorite NFL team win the Super Bowl or men's soccer win the World Cup? And I said, Super Bowl, not even close. And I think what we're realizing is you're not as big of a fan as I am. But right now, poll's only been up for about an hour.
2: Yeah.
1: 52% said they would want their team to win the Super Bowl, while 47% win the World Cup. So it's pretty tight.
2: I am surprised, considering I thought more people would get wrapped up into the whole World Cup thing and what's going on with the U.S. and
1: right.
2: Maybe we should have waited till after the win tomorrow against Belgium to see if they would do that.
1: Are you picking them? I think maybe.
2: Oh, of course. Yes. Absolutely.
1: Mark writes, there's no bigger trophy on earth than the World Cup. If you're a true American, there's only one choice.
2: That's true. If you are a true American, that's what I'm talking about, Chris. If you're a true American, you want the USA to win the World Cup over your Raiders or Dolphins or Bears.
1: Yeah.
2: I asked Mike Harmon that, and he's like, no, I want my Bears to win. I'm like, oh, you're so greedy.
1: Well, the Bears haven't won since 84. So, I mean, I think I would want it. Raiders haven't won since 88. When have the Dolphins last won it?
2: 72? I don't know.
1: Right. I mean, if you're just not as big of a fan as we are. Let's see here. Ric Flair writes, instead of extra time, there should be a 5-minute WWE-style all-out brawl at the end of games.
2: What the hell? All-out brawl, right?
1: Brendan Wright, could you imagine that? All of a sudden, it's just like Royal Rumble. It's like, oh my gosh, here comes Balogun. He's going to hit him over the head. Brendan, after this morning's FIFA ruling on Balogun, I'm hoping 2 things happen. Number one, the United States men's national team defeats the Belgian team. And number two, the media who are

0: rooting for Team USA to lose, write stuff that would make them seem like idiots as a result of the team winning. Yeah, what is up with that, man? Can we put our political differences aside American soccer fans for a change here?
1: I saw three tweets just in the last break where people were saying, I hope Belgium protest the game and doesn't go
0: right
1: to make a point.
0: I hope they beat Team USA.
1: And there's going to be three articles that are going to be released tomorrow about Oh, I know it is. I already saw somebody put a tweet out about it, and I'm like, this is ridiculous. Just because it was the president, now you rooting against the United States. It's the most ridiculous thing ever.
0: Mustang Mania. Listening to Arnie complain about LeBron and pretending like he left the Lakers is like hearing Arnie pretending he's going to a sporting event or into New York City to buy merch.
1: I didn't ever fall into that he left the Lakers. I understood that the Lakers didn't want him back and they weren't going to give him the money anyway. And this whole dancing at a club and pretending that he's the happiest ever, it's all just a bunch of baloney, a facade out there. I don't think he ever wanted to leave L.A. and now he's got to go. He's got to bring his family with him. He's got to bring Bronny. I don't think he's happy about this at all, but it's still not going to get him to retire.
0: Did the Lakers make the right move?
1: Absolutely, 100%. Look, new owners, they want to take things their direction. Jeannie Buss and the Buss family, they're out, even though they own a small percentage, I believe.
0: Sure.
1: But it's new ownership, and they want to do it their way. That's the way it's always done there, Chris. You buy a restaurant from me, you want to paint it, you want to change menu, you want to do things your way, do it different, and that's what happens.
0: Two more here. Bobby, I was a Laker fan for over 30 years and have not watched a single complete Lakers game since LeBron signed with them. I'm so glad he's gone. Well, I mean, welcome back, Bobby. Yeah. They won a title while you were gone, but welcome back.
1: How many people are like that and they're going to be happy that LeBron is actually gone and
0: right.
1: They'll go back? I don't think there's a lot like that. I think that's all baloney
0: Exactly. Jimmy V's three is pretty good tonight. He writes, number one, as great as this World Cup has been, it won't move the needle for American interest in soccer. Number two,
1: it has moved the needle.
0: Arnie, hey, what Team USA stuff are you watching after they get knocked out?
1: No, nothing.
0: What World
1: Cup are you watching?
0: Right. I mean, come on, dude.
1: Right.
0: I mean, everyone is like, oh, this is great for the future of it. Very rarely does a pro league stick around or have any kind of consistency or any, well, I shouldn't say that, extra excitement for a long term. I mean, it kind of is what it is. You know, and maybe this helps out. I almost said the MISL, but maybe this helps out Major League Soccer. Maybe this helps out. But I don't think it's suddenly something that sparks a long-term interest in soccer.
1: No,
0: I'd love to be proven wrong.
1: I remember that, was it this year or maybe last year? Messi was in a supermarket by himself. Nobody was talking to him. He's anonymous here. Argentina.
0: I wouldn't go that far.
1: He was sitting in the aisle looking for food or something.
0: Looking for food. And then number two, LeBron going back to Cleveland seems like it's destiny. And number three, only 10 more weeks till week one of the NFL. We can make it. So true, buddy. Only 10 more minutes left in the show. When we come back, Arnie's picks will take us home on Fox Sports Radio.
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0: Great job tonight. Ian, you're awesome, buddy. We're going to miss you. Ian Roddy, always great producing for us, even though Arnie refuses to acknowledge who he is. To Sager on Updates was awesome, and the millions and millions of editors behind the scene that make this show possible. Arnie, you got your picks? Take it away, stinking genius. What
1: I
0: you got?
1: I got my picks. You know I am Mr. Soccer. I don't know if you know that.
0: I hear you self-proclaim yourself that a lot.
1: Well, I told you Brazil was going to lose. You guys laughed at me. And I turned out to be right. So let's get to the soccer. Tomorrow it's going to be Portugal and Spain. And would you believe Spain's going to win a 2-1? They're the favorite anyway. But Portugal just not look that good in the tournament. Don't think they have enough. Matter of fact, 2-1 is a close enough game. Maybe Spain wins by a little bit more. And you know I have USA, USA, 2-1 over Belgium. I think it's going to be a one goal game, obviously. Going to be tough to even get over 2.5, but the United States will find a way to get to the back of the net twice and win it 2-1. By the way, two games on Tuesday. I'm going to take Argentina over Egypt, and I'm taking Switzerland over Colombia. So there you have my picks. Do with them as you please. No longer strictly for entertainment purposes only.
0: I mean, you're pretty confident in Team USA.
1: Oh yeah, you know I won a parlay bet. I've been hot on my soccer picks. What are you?
0: You won a parlay. You did not jump online to brag about your parlay bet win like you typically would. No.
1: Yeah, I've been pretty good on the soccer front though. I don't like the whole 90-minute bet and the extra time and then to advance. That part bothers me, but it's a lot of fun to bet on.
0: Why does it bother you?
1: Well, because, you know, if you're going to bet a team to win, let's say I bet Team USA to win.
0: Right.
1: You should get paid even if it comes after penalty kicks. You should get paid on that.
0: Do you ready to apologize and admit defeat?
1: Admit defeat.
0: Who would you rather have? What would you rather have? USA win the World Cup, your team win the Super Bowl. Arnie, you're starting to fall behind even more.
1: Wow.
0: 53% for your team win the Super Bowl. 47% for your
1: shocked.
0: Team in the World
1: There's
0: Cup.
1: There's so many un-Americans out there. I don't know what to say about
0: Why
1: that.
0: Why is that? Jeez. You've cared about soccer for 2 weeks. And so now you're going to
1: tell
0: everyone. Three weeks. Sorry. Now you're going to tell everyone they're un-American because they don't want
1: Who cares if your stinking Raiders win the Super Bowl when the men's team could win the World Cup?
0: Right, so you can act like you like soccer for another week, and then you'd be mad about your team all over again? No. Give me the Raiders winning the Super Bowl for the first time since 1988. See, this is why you're not a real fan.
1: Wow.
0: You want to try? Well, you want to call us all out?
1: Fan. Yeah.
0: You're ready to tap out as soon as you have another pretty girl come along. Ooh, there's soccer. Isn't this sweet? A lot of people seem to like it. I'm going to act like I care. No, you don't.
1: That's a good analogy. Tap out when another pretty girl's come walking by. That is true. Yeah.
0: I will say I'm very upset that you trampled all over my story about Michael Hewitt earlier today. 65-year-old Leeds United supporter. He was traveling to the United States when apparently, as he was traveling as part of a layover, he lost his phone. And when he lost his phone after arriving in Barcelona, like most of us, he didn't know any of the numbers stored on said phone. And he still had his passport and money, never contacted the British Embassy because he didn't think they would be of any help. So without internet access or any way to contact his relatives, he just started drinking and watching the games. And according to his brother, he was quote-unquote blissfully unaware that anyone was looking for him. And rather than panic, he just decided the best thing to do was to stay there in Spain and drank away. Now,
1: there you go.
0: I still don't know, Arnie, how anyone couldn't have figured him out, or how he couldn't have at least figured out they were looking for him.
1: He didn't know one number either. You didn't have Twitter, Facebook. Nobody is messaging you. Nothing. I don't understand that.
0: Can you imagine? I mean, I would be in so much trouble if my wife found out I was at a pub in Barcelona and just didn't call anyone. This man found the life hack. All right. Go Team USA, Mr. Soccer. Have yourself a great
1: week.
0: Arnie Spanier.
1: See
0: From Mary, Ian, and DeSager, that's Arnie on Plank. We'll see you next week. Big news next.
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0: Here's what you need to know.
1: At the World Cup Sunday night, England eliminated Mexico in Mexico City 3-2. Jude Bellingham with back-to-back goals late in the first half for a brief 2-0 lead. Mexico still hasn't made it out of the round of 16 since 1986. Norway, the next opponent for England in a Saturday quarterfinal in Miami. Norway eliminated Brazil 2-1 with two late goals from Erling Haaland. American star Flo Balogun will play Monday night after FIFA suspended his red card. The Americans play Belgium in Seattle. Also Monday, it's Spain against Portugal in Dallas, and Cristiano Ronaldo of Portugal confirmed this is his final World Cup. He's 41. Naomi Osaka upset number one Aryna Sabalenka at Wimbledon in the fourth round. A Sunday night NASCAR event at Chicago went to Chase Briscoe. Christopher Bell finished second. Baseball, Padres over the Dodgers 5-2. I'm Steve DeSager.
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0: An international debacle. Well, not quite a debacle. Welcome in the beginning of a brand new week of the Ben Maller Show. We are in the air everywhere. Hanging out side by side. 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And then it was curmudgeon Wayne from Duluth who says, I believe he complained, Wayne, that we take too much time off, which I did not know was a thing. That's not something I've never been accused of. Wayne is the first person that says, Ben, you know, you're not working hard enough. You're not. Wayne the curmudgeon was complaining. He also wants us to talk nothing but basketball, which maybe we will just with an entire show when there's nothing going on in basketball. We'll just do the whole thing on basketball just to annoy him, Wayne from Duluth. But he did have a good point. Even though he's a curmudgeon and needs to get out and get his feet on the grass, Wayne did have a good point. He said, Ben, can you let the people know about where to watch these amazing World Cup games? Well, yes. So checking this out, watching Mexico go down to the Brits, saw that game there, was watching it, and all the excitement of the FIFA World Cup is now streaming live on Fox One. Ta-da! The official English streaming platform to catch every unforgettable moment. Fox One brings the action straight to your screen so you never miss a goal. Download Fox One and experience the FIFA World Cup live. We'll do it live! We're gonna do it live. That's it. We're gonna do it live. That's it. We're gonna do it live. There you go. And believe it or not, Monkey Biz Doug, who's in, he's in Korea, and he said, hey, listen, I listen to the show all the time. It's not an overnight show where I am. And, you know what I love, Ben, is you serve up bull. And I said, well, that's offensive. 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Now, I came in here to the studio. I am surrounded by hand sanitizer and what is this here? We have disinfectant wipes.
1: It's clean.
0: Did they realize that the pandemic's over and that we're good? Okay, we don't. I as much as I love being surrounded, and these are not just little bottles of hand sanitizer. These are massive.
1: Huge.
0: This is like a $30 bottle of hand sanitizer.
1: You should take some home.
0: Can we get the
2: people are gross that work here?
0: Well, I know people are gross, but it doesn't. They don't. The gross people, Coop, don't use the hand sanitizer.
2: That's a fair point.
0: So the only it's just like the clean people. They use it. So anyway, I'm gonna put this over here. And the cap fell off. Think how much they could reinvest that money and kill some cockroaches or something like that. But I'm going to move this over here. So I have two. If you need, I have one that's almost completely full of hand sanitizer. And then I've got one that's about 20% left in it. And it expires in 2027. How does this stuff ever expire, by the way? Why would this ever go bad?
1: I don't think it would.
0: It would dilute a little bit. Would it ever really go bad? Oh, dropped something. Hold on a second. All right. Now we will get back to the live reads. We now pause the live reads. I know this is always when people turn the show off. We actually give you content. This is the worst part. I know it sucks. Just deal with it. It's a Maller monologue, and you're just going to have to suck it up, Buttercup, before we have another live read. But our lead this hour is from what everyone's talking about. I'm going to start with the soccer. Now, am I going to do a deep dive on Mexico losing to the Brit? No. Did I watch the game? Yes. Was it entertaining? Absolutely. Am I going to sit there and do a minute by minute? No. I also saw over the weekend Canada lost to Morocco. So they're out. So the only country left, I am told, representing North America is USA, USA, USA. And not only that, but Team USA, well, they're still alive, and they got a surprise assist. Now, I know in basketball they say the sixth man, and in football they say the 12th man in American in football. Like, what's the soccer equivalent of that? I don't know. But we USA, a little international drama-o-rama, sign me up for it. I'm in. If you have not heard by now, perhaps not. The Team USA squad, which will be in action in the Great Pacific Northwest later on, and they got help from the big cheese, the big ragu in the White House, President Donald Trump intervening to help America and the world. I'm not making this up, by the way. I'm not. So apparently, if you've been paying attention on Fox One and buying your stuff at Home Depot and all that, Florian Balogun, as I've told, that big star, he scored a bunch of goals as the high goal scorer for Team USA. And he was suspended. Red card violation. Uh-oh. Except he wasn't. Not anymore. Psych. The president intervened and the people at FIFA lifted the suspension, allowing Balogun to play for Team USA in their World Cup matchup against Belgium. That'll be in Seattle, essentially just hours from now. I don't know, many hours, but hours from now. So FIFA announced that the suspension had been lifted for the round of 16 matchup. Now, to say this is unorthodox is the understatement of understatements. And the good folks in Belgium, they're going to stop sending waffles our way. They're so upset with this, apparently. And I saw this going around. So this is apparently the first time since 1962, which I'm told by Lorena is a long time ago, since 1962 that a red card during the World Cup did not result in a suspension. So let's see, 1962, 72, 82, 92, 02, 12, 24, or 2022, and then you can, you know, add four more years on top. It's been a while. Now, how do you think the kind folks in Belgium responded to this? Do you think, A, who cares? We're fine. We'll beat them anyway. B, outrage, outrage, outrage. Or C, bring in the lawyers! Bring in the lawyers! Well, a little bit of B and a little bit of C is the answer. We are told the Belgium Soccer Association, I guess that's a thing, they said it was astonished by the dramatic U-turn by FIFA. So they're upset, and they're investigating all legal options. Now, we are told there were reports that they have lawyered up, that they have gone the legal route, and they are trying for the old Hail Mary, trying for the old Hail Mary here. So that is a good jumping off point. Let us discuss the question. We'll start with this before we get to the legal part of it. And then people upset with President Trump. Of course, everything, you know, Trump could do anything, and half the people would be upset with him. Anyway, the question is this. Did President Trump cross the line lobbying FIFA to lift this red card suspension from this Balogun guy, who's supposedly the big stud of Team USA? So I've got Bassmasters, Kazoo, and Churros. And we will combine all of these things together, and we are going to make a delicious, properly made cinnamon roll with the ooey gooey goodness right in the middle. That ooey gooey goodness. Mm. That's what we're going for. All right. So A, to answer the question, did the president cross the line here by contacting FIFA Absolutely not. I don't know how anyone could say that cross. He didn't cross the line. He didn't cross the line. FIFA erased the line. All right. And you can't blame the salesman for making the pitch. You can't. You blame the buyer for saying yes. Somebody's making an elevator pitch and saying, oh man. And I fall for these. I'm the biggest sucker. I remember we had this guy that used to call the show. He's retired now as a caller. He couldn't handle the rigors of being a celebrity caller, Blind Scott. And Blind Scott years ago said, oh man, I'm making so much money in the stock market. He said, hey, why don't you invest? I got some stock. And he was sending me all these things and I ignored him. And they said, well, I got this weed stock. Oh yeah, yeah. You can't miss. Everyone loves the weed, you know? So I bought, it's the only thing that went bad, like a penny stock now. But I bought the pitch. That's on me. It's not on him. It's on me. I fell for the pitch. And, you know, the president literally wrote a book before he became president, The Art of the Deal. So why is any man, woman, or child shocked that he picked up the phone because he's buddies with the guy that runs FIFA and said, hey, I got a little problem here. And that's it's Bassmasters rule number one of the Bassmasters.
3: Number one.
0: You cast your line and you eventually something's going to bite. You know, you got to put the line out there. Otherwise, you're not going to catch anything. You know, don't hate the fishermen because the fish jumped into the boat. Like the fish there on the Mississippi River, where I want to be on a boat, go through that at some point. That, you turn the engine on, all the fish go crazy. It's like a invasive species of fish, and they jump everywhere, and they jump on the boat, and they're, oh man, love to do that. Anyway, so listen, Belgium should not be mad at President Trump. They should be absolutely furious with FIFA. That's it. There's really not much else to this other than that. Calling and asking for the suspension to be overturned is not corruption. It's not the people at FIFA deciding, yeah, that's a good idea. Why not? That's the issue. That's it. The real story here isn't the White House calling up. It's that FIFA A answered and B said, absolutely. Can we have another? Yes, if a single phone call, think about this, if a single phone call from a politician can completely change your ruling, then let's be completely transparent here. The ruling really wasn't that strong. It wasn't. And so people at FIFA folded on this one. They folded big time. Now, page two, keeping the theme going for now. So Belgium, we mentioned they have lawyered up, reports on the overnight here that they have lawyered up in a desperate attempt to fight back against the FIFA decision to reinstate the star Balogun for USA. So the question, does the Belgium soccer group, does the Belgium soccer group have a winnable case to block the star for Team USA, Balogun, from playing in the World Cup game in Seattle again, just a few hours, give or take, from right now. So Belgium's case has two chances. Okay, I'm not a lawyer. I practice law on the radio for many years. I have graduated from the Mallers School of Law, which may or may not be accredited. So Belgium's case, there's two things that they have. They have slim and none. And we are told that slim is already on a flight outbound to Bora Bora. So good luck on that. That's not looking good. And this isn't really a dispute. It's a misunderstanding of authority. That's the issue. Trying to overrule FIFA at the World Cup is like attempting to overrule gravity. Now, the effort can be made to overturn gravity. Chances of it working, not very good. So FIFA runs this tournament. It's like a closed kitchen, the way they run the almighty, all-powerful FIFA here. And so you don't. When you have a closed kitchen, you don't get to send the chef a note mid-meal. So as we understand things, and we have spent several minutes investigating this and deliberating over the available information, so under FIFA's disciplinary code, Article 27. Yes, did I think when I woke up I would be talking about Article 27? No, I did not, but here we are, you and I together. How amazing. So Article 27, the suspension authority has been established for FIFA. Essentially, they have free reign to govern however the hell they want to govern. Good luck. Belgium is swinging a foam gavel against a brick wall, hoping that they can knock the brick wall down with the piece of foam. Not going to happen. So Article 27 does not misapply anything. It's literally designed to let FIFA say, we'll enforce this later. That's it. We'll enforce this later, as I understand. So they have the hammer, FIFA, and Belgium brought a kazoo. Now, kazoo's a fun thing. People smile when they see kazoo. They hear the kazoo, they see it, they smile. So this is like David versus Goliath, except David forgot the sling. And Belgium's case is not just weak based on what I have read. It is a courtroom, outdoor courtroom, snowball in an outdoor courtroom with the heater turned on. And so like Judge Judy, if she was involved in this, Judge Judy would dismiss it before the bailiff finished saying, all rise. No one would even rise. That's it. See you later. Bye-bye. All right. Now, turning away from that, we go to baseball. What are you talking about? Baseball? The flea market of baseball with less than a month now from the swap meet, the midsummer swap meet, which is not midsummer. It's past, way past the All-Star break. So the team in Anaheim, not very heavenly, the Fallen Angels of Anaheim, that team, yet again, garbage. And that has fueled trade speculation over the last couple of months. And lately, the uptick linking star Mike Trout to Philadelphia, the Fightin' Phils. He's from that area. The trade deadline is August 3rd. And so we have a little time. Now, you can pump the brakes, you would assume, on that if you believe the new boss at the Big A. I say that in air quotes, the new boss at the Big A. So former Fox Sports radio host and Major League Baseball GM, Jim Bowden, who I actually did some shows with back when he worked here many, many years ago. He does some other show somewhere. I don't know where. He asked the former Cardinals and current interim Angels GM, John Mozeliak. He said, listen, what's going on here? Trout to Philly. What's happening? And the interim GM said, no, that's not happening. So the question, are the Angels really going to hold on to Mike Trout yet again? So I am nodding my head. I'm nodding my head. The Angels don't have a Mike Trout problem per se. Like, he's not as good as he was. He's not terrible. He's hurt right now, which is usually what he does. He's really good. He's got the superior hurt gene. Got a little Anthony Davis, Kawhi Leonard in him when it comes to injury. The Angels, though, have an Artie Moreno problem. Everyone can agree on that. Everyone's like, yep, they do. He is the human gridlock of baseball. Trout is stuck in Artie Moreno's bizarro escape room. Say, so, hey, you can get in. You're not going to get out. He's allergic to change. I am convinced, based on what I know about Artie Moreno, that he would hold on to Mike Trout until Trout is in his 50s just to prove a point that no one asked him to prove. You know, I was like, yeah, you don't need to do that. You don't. Moreno runs the Angels. You know, he runs the Angels like it's like a theme park. I had this epiphany. Artie Moreno runs the Angels like it's a theme park. Winning is optional, but the churros, as long as they're fresh, as long as you give the people fresh churros at the Big A, they are happy. Right. He literally said months ago that winning is not in the top priority list for the fan base. Using some Fugazi market research, he said they don't care. Winning is optional as long as, again, the churros are ready to go. That's all you need. They want affordability. The fan base wants affordability. They want safeness. They want good security and all that. The moms with the kids, they want the bobbleheads. They need that. Yeah, run the bases on Sunday. Come on. Who says no? That's all they care about, right? They'll be happy campers. And this is the mindset of this Meshuggah, Artie Moreno here. So when it comes to Mike Trout, the interim GM, I promise you, is not making the call here. It's Artie Moreno. And Trout is in his mid-30s. This would be like a perfect time to get out of Mike Trout's contract. Normally, I say never trade the player for a bunch of minor league lottery tickets. This one I would make. He's in his mid-30s. He's a Jersey guy. You know, he's from that area. Where he was from, you know, fan of the Eagles, Philadelphia fandom, and all that. And he would fit pretty well, in theory, in a bandbox ballpark in Philly with Bryce Harper, protecting Bryce Harper in the Phillies lineup. And it would be a great renaissance for Mike Trout. Unless someone holds an intervention, though, with Artie Moreno, good luck. Good luck. That is not going to happen at all. It is the Ben Maller Show. If you would like to be part, I've been away for a few days. The rare and appropriate, according to Wayne in Duluth, it's all I do is take time away. But I believe it was rare and appropriate. We are back at it. And if you'd like to be part, 877-99 on Fox. That's 877-996-6369. Also, you can be part of the fun, if you like, on the X Machine, at Ben Maller. That is at Ben Maller if you'd like to be part of the live program. We will get the add-on item. If you have Maller Plus, you've already got the feature that's the P1s, like Jay Scoop and some of those guys, they pay for that, so they already know what's on the show. But if you're cheap and you're a tightwad and you didn't pay for it, the add-on item on X will be up shortly, at Ben Maller. That's an add-on item, not to be confused with anything else. Now, straight ahead, you are on the Dean's List, but why are you on the Dean's List? It makes no sense that you're on the Dean's List. I don't get it. We'll explain. We'll get to all that, and we will do it next. However, I know you miss it. We get back now to the good stuff. Oh, yeah, the good stuff. Now, I know you missed those live reads. You did. Here we are again. All right, so it is the A Block. What hour are we looking at here?
3: Number one.
0: Oh, man, give it to me again.
3: Number one.
0: Get it one more time.
3: Number one.
0: From the top.
3: Number one.
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14: 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Nobody cares about you. Merch, attendance, ratings. The numbers are in, and we haven't gotten to the biggest games yet. The last USA game got 24.5 million viewers. It is now beating NFL playoff games. Cole, nothing else is on. Yeah, except for the heart of the baseball season with the All-Star game 2 weeks out and the trade deadline. Also, it's the summer. You wouldn't choose to put anything on in the summer because having been in television for 35 years, the summer's Death Valley. People are on the water. They're on a golf course. They don't watch television in the summer. I mean, my summer viewing plummets. And yet in the summer, the World Cup overlapped the NBA Finals. It overlapped the Stanley Cup Finals. The Wimbledon's on. U.S. Open is on. The baseball season's on. And it is now beating NFL playoff games. Nobody cares about soccer. It's over. And we don't need Galileo. We don't need a telescope. Be loud. Be proud. Put your chest out.
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0: 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Later on, you're looking for something to listen to, and you're like, daytime shows are kind of dull. 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Yeah, check it out. It's amazing. And make sure to subscribe. Help us out on that. We thank you. We thank you. We thank you in advance. This means a lot. You can do that. No, seriously. It does. If you would like to be part of the show, 877-99 on Fox. 877-996-6369. Also on X. At Ben Maller.
1: Eddie spit all over me.
0: AI audio back in the day. You can also hit us up on X at Ben Maller. That's at Ben Maller. Those of you that have Maller Plus already know the rundown. Those of you that don't, well, you'll have to wait for it. A few more minutes. Got to give those premium subscribers the special treatment that you don't earn because you're not a P1, a real P1. Maller Plus guys, P1s. But that's at Ben Maller. Also, you can say hello to Lorena, the FSR tech queen.
2: Welcome back, Bill.
0: Oh, don't talk to me, please.
2: I held down the fort while you were gone.
0: The building blew away. And right over there, the Koopa Loop back as well. A Bronco fan.
3: Who the heck is Justin Cooper?
0: He's wearing an Angels hat. Supports Artie Marino. Right over there. Back to it. Supermarket Steve from aisle 3 writes in. He says, I don't pay for the Maller Plus. I just steal it from a Russian website. Well, that's delayed. That Maller Plus on the Russian and the North Korean websites are delayed. You're not getting the real deal. I would like to point out, I mentioned the FIFA story involving the president calling, getting this guy, his suspension for the red card thing overturned. And so my phone's been blowing up. Oh my God! All these people like freaking out because I talk. I don't like seem like a legitimate story to me. Like that seems like a big deal. You shouldn't have said that. Or oh my God! King Rory writes in from Wisconsin. He says it looks like FIFA effed around and found out not to mess with Team USA, especially during the nation's 250th anniversary. Hope that the schmuck of a ref never refs another game again. And then he does the USA, USA, USA chant, King Rory, literally wrapping himself in the flag right now as we speak. And I will guarantee you, if somehow, some way, and while highly unlikely, Team USA does win the World Cup, you're going to hear all the lunatics, all the nut jobs, all the wackadoodles that'll crawl out of the woodwork saying, oh, it's all rigged, it's all a rigged deal, and they paid off FIFA, and you know that's going to happen. 100%. Ferg Dog writes in. He says, welcome back, Ben. Thanks for the Fifth Hour and podcasts of the show from 9 years ago. Yeah, Ferg Dog sent in a long email. He was missing the show, so he

0: Harry, and then he does this lunatic laugh and all that. Wonderful, wonderful, wonderful. There you go. All right. Jordan writes in, and he wanted to pass this on. Jordan said, my grandpa, David Moritz, who introduced me to late-night sports talk radio about 20 years ago, he passed away on Friday, and I am feeling lost. So I made sure to tune in to revive the good times with him. Shout out to the greatest man I ever knew. Well, rest in peace to your grandpa, a proud U.S. Navy. He sent me a photo there. Good-looking old guy there. He had the hat, the U.S. Navy retired hat on. And
1: I love a good Navy uniform. Yeah,
0: well, he was wearing the hat. By the way, I got to tell you, the grandkid looks just like the grandpa. I don't mean, it doesn't look like they skipped it, anything. It's right there. It's the, you know. All right. What else do we have? Let's see. Eileen in San Francisco says erased red card rules. Fat Daddy writes in. Who's Daddy? Fat Daddy. It says, welcome back, Big Ben. Amazing monologue as always, as you hit a home run on the short getaway. I think Poppy from San Diego needs a red card from the show. You are the big hammer of the show, and you can dole out red cards. It's not a bad idea. That's not a bad idea. Rudy writes in and says, Mallard dreams have finally come true. More advertisements than content. There you go. I enjoyed the payroll calls. Well,
1: this is what we pray for.
0: Yes. My dream. You know, I started in college radio, commercial, keeping your jazz commercial free. On the FM dial. That's what I did. So I didn't have any.
1: Wow, you had a whole shtick.
0: Yeah, I didn't have any. We just had commercials and that's it. And so, in honor of you, Rudy, I think what you need, what Rudy's really telling me subliminally here is, can you hit me with some Home Depot? That's what he's saying. He's,
1: do it.
0: Rudy, you dared me, Rudy. Now, I was watching, Mexico and I, the pregame, you thought, nah, Mexico was an underdog to the Brits. You thought, well, Britain's going to win, but then the way they sold Mexico, like that, like no one ever wins in that stadium. It did look like a madhouse. The Mexican fans were up all night banging on drums and noisemakers so the English players couldn't sleep. So you had that. You had the altitude. And I was texting one of my longtime radio comrades about the altitude thing because it's the same I hear all the time with our friends in Denver. Of course, the altitude, I think, is much higher in Mexico City, but nonetheless, every time the Broncos play a playoff game or, you know, the Nuggets, it's all the altitude. Yeah, the altitude. Oh my God, the altitude. It's like, I can count on one hand the number of Denver sports championships that in my lifetime, and it's not, I think I'd have fingers left over here. The Broncos have won three. I guess you have to include the Avalanche, so that screws things up a little bit. The Rockies haven't won, and the Nuggets have won one in my time. So it's that's always funny, and that obviously the Brits overcame the altitude. But in honor of you, Rudy, upgrade your FIFA World Cup 2026 setup. 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So there you
1: beautiful,
0: go.
1: Beautiful job.
0: Thank you. I appreciate that. Give us a few more minutes. We'll give you another live read. Let's say hello. It says here, a guy that retired, he sold out to the day shift. I don't know if this is the same guy or not. He sold his soul for money. And we say hello to Chris in Houston. Hello, welcome. Chris. Welcome. Hello, Chris.
2: You better go get your money.
0: There he
2: How's
0: is.
2: Going, Ben?
0: There he is right there, the man, the myth, the legend, the one and only.
2: Still spewing that sports propaganda overnight, aren't you?
0: Well,
2: I swear. Listen,
0: you still defending the cheats? You still doing that?
2: Yeah. I mean, come on, man. I'm an Astros fan until I die. Are you crazy?
0: All right,
2: well, what's wrong with you?
0: At least they're not that good this year, so that's good.
2: Yeah. Oh, whatever, man. At least we just don't pay on credit card for our team to win the championship. I mean, put a whole team, the whole super team.
0: You can complain if you want. I mean, you say buying. Isn't that what you're supposed to do if you have money? You buy nice things. Isn't that how that works? That's usually how that works, right?
2: Well, that happens when you're not using a credit card that you can pay 5 years down the line. Come on, man.
0: Well, I think they are. I think they are on layaway. I think most of these guys are being paid on layaway. Right? Isn't that how that works? I think so. Yeah.
2: So you know, I had to call because, man, I seen a credit across the board the other day that iHeart was pulling that axe out again, man. So, man, had to make sure my guy Cooper Loop still was there, bro.
0: Oh, yeah, he's still, he's, you know, we're all good.

0: We're all here. Everyone's here. And Chris, for those that don't know, Chris in Houston was a celebrity caller. He had all the perks of being a celebrity caller. And one of the greatest nights ever was in 2019 when The Athletic ran a story saying the Astros were cheating in the playoffs and the World Series and the whole year in 2017. They were banging on trash cans and using whistles and contraband. We believe Altuve used a whistle in the ALCS. And Chris called up and said it's all, what'd you say, it was AI? Or no, back then I don't think AI was a thing. What did you say it was?
1: I don't watch YouTube.
0: Oh, yeah. There were hundreds of videos that popped up of the Astros banging on trash cans, and Chris was like, nah, that's all fake. That's all fake.
1: Hey, man, yeah. I'm Astro. Hey, man, Astro loyalist, man. Come on now. We're sports fans.
0: Yeah. No, I love the fact, Chris, that you died on that hill, and you did die on that hill. I do love that you went down with the ship on
1: that. You die on the hill that the Clippers made the Final Four when that's not even a thing.
0: So when you get to the conference finals, how many teams are left in the NBA? I'm asking a question. Just answer the question. How many teams are left in the NBA?
1: How the Kawhi championship?
0: How many teams are in the NBA when you get to the conference finals? Go ahead. How many of them?
1: That doesn't mean it's called the Final Four.
0: The witness is not answering. It's a hostile witness here. You're a hostile witness. You're not answering.
1: Oh, my God. Whatever, man.
0: The answer is four. The answer is four. Always. And if you said how many teams are left, well, those are the final four teams left. So, thus, they were in the final four.
1: Yeah. Still don't matter. Still don't count. Don't count being.
0: Well, it doesn't count for you. Everyone else with a functioning brain says it works.
1: All right, man. Y'all have a good one.
0: All right. Be well, Chris.
1: Toronto.
0: All right. Go back to your day job. There you go. All right. There's a Chris in Houston. Where he goes, only he knows. We'll push back the dean's list because I'm on time, Maller, by the clock, for the clock, plausibly all about the clock. And time now for the Who Am I game. Here we go. The Who Am I game. This is where we pretend to be somebody else. That's what we call it, the Who Am I game. So despite earning over $70 million in my football career, I famously drove a modest 20-year-old Nissan Maxima for my career, most of my career. And I would often eat lunch in that car at mealtime during practice days instead of eating with my teammates in the cafeteria. Again, despite earning over $70 million in my NFL career, I famously drove a very modest 20-year-old Nissan for years, and I would often eat lunch in my car on practice days instead of hanging out with my teammates in the team cafeteria. Who am I? That is the question. The answer. We'll get to it, and we will do it next. However, it is time now. It's the B block. What hour are we looking at here?
2: Number one.
0: Hour number one. 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
12: Send the former NBA Finals MVP, who was probably the MVP of the league for the first 60 games this year, to the 76ers. This looks ridiculous. Why would you trade away a guy this good and you get back a guy that any team takes a bunch of Maylock? Oh, we got Paul George. He's not. Why are we getting him? Come on, man. Paul George, he wasn't a 1. He wasn't a 1A. He wasn't a 2. He wasn't a 3. And we get draft picks. We don't need draft picks, man. We're trying to maximize the team we have now that won the title a couple of years ago and still has a prime Jason Tatum. What are we doing? And you should see what's going on. What are we doing? And I said, yes, because this trade right now looks awful.
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0: 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We thank you in advance. All right, back to it we go, and we'll pay off the Who Am I game. This is where we pretend to be somebody else, thus we call it the Who Am I game. Despite earning over $70 million in my NFL career, I famously drove a modest 20-year-old Nissan Maxima for years. I would often also, I was such a loner, I would eat lunch in my car during practice days instead of hanging out with my teammates in the cafeteria. Who am I? That is the question. And what is the answer? And let's see here. What do we have? Let's see. Alf, the alien opiner, says Rex Ryan with his classic 4th of July weekend shirt. He's a real mensch. Femi, the Uber Eats driver all-star, goes with Kirk Cousins as his answer. Who else do we have? Maller Prop Guy says former celebrity caller Sir Scratchoff.
1: Never heard of him.
0: Yeah, he retired. A lot of these guys, I'm telling you, the pressure of being a star caller in the overnight, these guys can't handle it. They wear out. They get hurt. It's not easy for these people. Robbie the Mariner fan says Travis Bazana. Is that, am I saying that right? The guy from Cleveland? Am I saying that? He's a new guy? You have no idea. He's an all-star. Who else do we have? Brandon Ayuk from Jose.
2: Who?
0: We have Kobayashi, guessed by Eileen. And Paige Dan, Sean in Phoenix with a name I will not attempt to butcher here. Chip in the Q's going with Jack Benny as his answer. Bills legend Scott Norwood from Sean. That's the man that made Benoit Benjamin famous. And he's threatened me. Sean has threatened me. He said, I'm going to give Benoit Benjamin your phone number, this former NBA player from the 1980s. And Sean did a documentary about Benoit on YouTube. And Sean says, I'm going to give you Benoit's number. He's going to call you all the time. I said, I'm good. I have Doc Mike. I don't know if I need that. Daddy Warbucks from Johnny Q. Woody Harrelson, guessed by Gil from San Diego. Doug in South Korea going with Gardner Minshew as his answer. All right, that's enough. Lorena, do you have an answer, Lorena?
3: Yes, I have to go with my favorite X-Men, Wolverine.
0: Wolverine. All right, fine answer. Let's see. Again, the Who Am I game, despite earning over $70 million in my NFL career, I famously drove a very modest 20-year-old Nissan for years. I would often eat lunch in my car during those days when practice was going on. Instead of eating with my teammates in the team cafeteria, we are none other than Nnamdi Asamoah, the defensive back for the Raiders and Eagles. He's now in Hollywood. He's been in Hollywood. This is a classic story. I remember talking about this. He was one of the radio guys in Philadelphia said, and he was a big money pickup for the Eagles. And then I think he was around the time that Chip Kelly was the coach of the Eagles. Anyway, Nnamdi Asamoah, good player, all pro defensive back. Not the most social guy, though. Didn't you know? And I get it. As an introvert, I get it. Although I put up with more than he apparently put up with, if you know what I'm saying. We are Buzzsports.
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0: what you need to know.
1: In the World Cup's round of 16, England beat Mexico in Mexico City 3-2. Harry Kane with a penalty kick in the 60th minute. England had a player kicked out in the 54th minute, so it played a man down for over 50 minutes to finish out the game. Mexico outshot him 21-6 and had double the possession, but is out of the tournament. Norway eliminated Brazil with two late goals from Erling Haaland, a late penalty kick for Brazil's Neymar. He has retired from the national team. American star Flo Balogun will be playing Monday night against Belgium after FIFA suspended his red card. NASCAR win for Chase Briscoe. WNBA road victories for Indiana and Dallas. The Sunday night ball game went to the Padres, ending an 8-game losing streak, beating the Dodgers 5-2 in LA. Boston handed the Angels a 6th straight loss, 7-5. Wins for Seattle and Detroit. The White Sox won 7-6 at Cleveland. I'm Steve DeSager.
2: Okay, let's get started.
0: Ben Maller saying this.
3: Now it blows.
0: Saying that.
3: Genetic phone booth.
0: And
3: Billy Crystal.
4: They held a webinar
5: on how not to play the position. He is such a Mr. Softy that he can't play back-to-back.
0: With a big dog touch.
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0: Ben Maller, it's his way or nothing.
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3: Bye-bye, guy in blue.
5: What?
3: Welcome in the beginning of another hour of the Ben Maller Show. We are in the air everywhere. Earplug play fellows as we take part in the ritual known as radio theater. Theater of the mind. Coast to coast. Some have said theater of the mindless. Coast to coast, border to border, and beyond. On the vast and splashily powerful microphones of FSR emanating live from the pilot. We got this bad boy on autopilot, baby. That's right. Guaranteed human. That's what the slogan says. From
6: Houston,
3: the world.
6: We have a problem.
5: Yeah, well, that was Chris in Houston who called up last hour. That was our problem. From the world famous Fox Sports Radio studios, where Key Lime Pie Bobby reminds us that this hour made possible in part by our friends at Tire Rack. 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I know Kathy and Madison gives the thumbs up on that. Now, Femi, who is the legendary Uber Eats delivery guy there, the food delivery guy in Minnesota, and he made those great bumper stickers at the Maller meet and greet that we had in the Twin Cities a few years back. And he says, Ben, let the people know. But Femi sent me the greatest picture I've ever gotten from a listener when he went back to his home country there and had the kids all wearing their pajamas holding up the Ben Maller sign. It was absolutely freaking great.
7: I love
5: the photo. It's just the kids have no idea who the hell I am, but they just went along with it, and it's just wonderful. Hey, upgrade your FIFA World Cup 2026 setup. Build it like Beckham. That's right. From living room to lawn with the Home Depot, official FIFA World Cup 2026 supporter, subject to availability, as it says right there in the copy. Now, the excitement of the FIFA World Cup, I got this memo. And so who sends memos anymore? Well, Nostradinus, he's old school. He hangs out with Bigfoot. He's got Bigfoot's number. He texts them and says, hey, he calls him Sass. He calls him Sasquatch by his original name. That's true. And he said, hey, Ben, can you let the good people know where to watch these World Cup games? Yes, the excitement of the FIFA World Cup is now streaming live on Fox One, the official English streaming platform to catch every unforgettable moment. Fox One brings the action straight to your screen so you never miss a goal. Download Fox One and experience the FIFA World Cup. I know. It's out of control. It's very good. I see Inca Terror. Very happy with that. He thought that live read was pretty good. He thought, that's pretty good. Can you do another one?
3: I said, I don't know, Inkaterra. I don't know if I want to do another one.
6: Another one.
3: Another one? Well, Courtesy Flusher said, yeah, Ben, you better do another one or you're going to screw everything up. I said, really? Is that correct, Courtesy Flusher? 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Oh, that's it. Let me see if I can hit the camera. Oh, I almost hit it.
6: Aww.
3: I almost hit it. Damn. All right. Anyway, I leave this hour from the Guardians of the Baseball Galaxy. Well, kind of. Big shakeup developing the Men in Blue. The Men in Blue. Now, if you have not heard yet, perhaps not. We learned over the holiday weekend that C.B. Buckner, yep, that guy. If you're even a casual baseball fan, you know who C.B. Buckner is. Long time, controversial baseball umpire. And we found out that he is going to say bye-bye to umpiring after the season. Now, Buckner is in his early 60s. He's 63. He debuted as a National League umpire way back in 1996 before social media. Oh, my God. 1996. He became a full-time umpire in the year 2000. And he's worked over 4,000 regular season games. I'm told that's a lot. Plus multiple all-star games and many postseason series. C.B. Buckner has been behind home plate and working the bases as a umpire. That's what he does. Now, it turns out he's not alone. He's one of seven umpires who have accepted a buyout. Baseball offered a giant check. Everyone's got a price. Seven men out. Seven men out. No longer umpiring. These guys are umpires. Some of them now, some of them have already stopped umpiring. Included on the seven people on the naughty list, you have Laz Diaz, who's also gotten into a scuffle or two. Brian Onora, he's out. Lance Barksdale, gone. Marvin Hudson and Tony Randazzo, along with somebody named Andy Fletcher. We're not sure who that is, but apparently an umpire. And so this comes as baseball this year has rolled out the bots, the automated ball strike, the ABS thingamajig. They've got that going this year. And so that is a good jumping off point. The key here, the headline, is C.B. Buckner and these other guys. So let us discuss the question. What message? Give me the message that Major League Baseball is sending by buying out C.B. Buckner, Laz Diaz, Brian Onora, and these other umpires. So I've got cardboard, kale salad, and tabernacle. And we will combine all of these things together and be somewhere in between. I'm not sure what that means. We'll just do it. All right. So number one, from the right, from the left, from up top, from down low, number two. is it true that guy that you just played, number two guy, our friend from the Boston area, the one and only Leprechaun, was not allowed on the air last week? I got a very angry message from Mike the Leprechaun that he was somehow blocked from getting on the air.
6: I know nothing about nothing.
3: All right. Well, the question again, what message is Major League Baseball sending by buying out C.B. Buckner, Laz Diaz, Brian Onora, and these other umpires? So this is simple. It's not that hard. The era that I grew up in with the bigger-than-life manager and the bigger-than-life umpire is over. It's dead. D-E-A-D. Dead, dead, dead. That's it. All right, that era of the celebrity umpire is done. Now, when I was a punk, I would go out to games, and we would engage with the umpire, and these guys would fight back. One of my favorite memories when I was going to games when I was a young lad was this umpire named Durwood Merrill. He's long dead or whatever. It'd been many years, but Durwood Merrill was a longtime American League umpire,
5: And he would get into it with fans who would heckle him. And we heard about this. And so we would heckle him, and he'd like get into it. It was awesome. It's like one of my fondest memories going to baseball games when I was younger was getting into it with him. And anyway, this is not just your normal routine roster shakeup where you're, it's like, I know the newspaper business pretty much bought everyone out. That was making any, you know, real money. They used to have these things called columnists, and they, most newspapers, like, they barely exist these days. But anyway, this is not just routine. This is performance purge. Performance purge is the way I will describe it here, wrapped in a personality purge. That's it. And so for a quarter of a century, the umpires union, they treated these guys as untouchable. They were the untouchables. They were immortal, untouchable demigods. You couldn't get rid of bad umpires. You couldn't. It was wild. So now Major League Baseball, after all these years, finally was able to take out the trash. And if you base this on what baseball says, C.B. Buckner was the candy wrapper at the very absolute bottom of the trash bin that's kind of sticking there. Now, out of 91 umpires, where did C.B. Buckner rank this season? I checked this number a couple days ago. They have websites that track the grades of umpires. So out of 91 umpires, where was C.B. Buckner? Now, we know he wasn't in the top 10. Couldn't have been that low, right? He's been around for 30 years. It had to be higher than, you know, somewhere in the middle. Reveal answers. Well, C.B. Buckner, out of 91 umpires, ranked. You ready for it? You see it? You didn't see this? Number 91, dead last, baby. That's this year. That's not a performance metric. That is a cry for help is what that is. For 25 years at least, if not longer, players have been screaming and complaining and saying, we must get rid of C.B. Buckner. He's calling balls and strikes. It's just terrible. So now Rob Manfred has stepped in, and he is sending a message. And he does not want umpires. He wants background characters. As a talk show host, I'm going to miss C.B. Buckner. Because I knew once or twice a year he'd F up so brilliantly, I'd get a monologue out of it. And that's gonna end. That's going to end because they're getting rid of C.B. Buckner. But that's the point. They want background characters. They want non-playable characters at Major League Baseball. Just stand there, and it's like the line about the kids. You know, you're supposed to be seen, not heard, right? I used to say that's a line from Britain. But just like, hey, listen, you're like the wall. That's like a beige wall. You're there, and you're not really doing all that much. And then there's that. So if Manfred could replace every single umpire in a Costco, remember during the pandemic they had those cardboard cutouts because they didn't let fans in. So Manfred was like, "That's a good idea. Why don't we put a cardboard cutout of the umpire? We'll put it right behind the catcher. Nobody will even know." And we should have done this 5 years ago. All right. Well, welcome to the new Major League Baseball, where the ideal umpire will never trend. You'll never know they exist. You won't know what they sound like. You know, won't know what they look like. It's just background stuff. That's it. Again, that's something that's changed. When I was a kid, the managers had bigger than life personalities, real characters, real personality. The umpires also had real personality, and it was great. I liked it. That's what I grew up with. That's what I knew when I was as a young fan of sports. I loved the bigger than life manager, the bigger than life umpire. That's pretty much gone. Like these managers are so dull. They are so boring. These Major League Baseball managers, is there one with personality? Dave Roberts. Man, is he boring. They're all boring. All right, now, page two. To West Sacramento we go. Not east, not north, not south, west. Now, we normally would not waste valuable talk radio real estate discussing a Marlins-A's matchup. However, here we are. Yeah, this is the exception to the rule. So Miami starter Eury Pérez was pulled after 7 innings of perfect baseball.
3: He started against the Athletics on Sunday, ended that bid for a perfect game. He retired all 21 batters, 21 up, 21 down, faced over seven innings, struck out eight on just 92 pitches. Just 92 pitches, perfect game. Throwing a perfect game through seven innings, six outs away from immortality in the baseball record book. And he didn't throw a perfect game. Did the A's get a hit off him? No. No. The only thing that could stop the Marlins starting pitcher, Eury Pérez, was his manager, a gentleman named Clayton McCullough, who, for some reason, removed Eury Pérez, despite the perfect game being in progress. It was 8-0 at the time. He said, no, let's go to the bullpen. And the bullpen immediately imploded. And the Marlins did win the game. They won it 9-8. They had an 8-0 lead and a guy pitching a perfect game. And they had to bite their fingernails and they won by the score of 9-8. Now, that's the story. The Marlins manager said postgame that he went into the game with a predetermined number of pitches, right around 90. And despite the fact that the game was, for all purposes, over, he made the decision based on what was best for the player and the Marlins going forward. Pérez had previously missed some time with Tommy John surgery, which is about 9 out of 10 pitchers in baseball have had Tommy John surgery. By the way, the real Tommy John, still alive, lives out in Palm Springs area. How about that? Fun fact. Had him on my podcast a couple years ago. Anyway, fans in Sacramento. Now, there are not many fans in Sacramento, but there are fans. There were people that actually paid money to go to this game. So the fans in Sacramento chanted, "Shame! Shame! Shame!" That's a recreation. That's not actually them chanting. That's me chanting, "Shame! Shame! Shame!" And they pointed towards the Marlins dugout when the eighth inning began, and they had realized, wait a minute, the pitcher with the perfect game is not there anymore. Gonzo, question. Does the Marlins manager, Clayton McCullough, deserve the heat for pulling his starting pitcher after seven perfect innings and 92 pitches? There is only one acceptable answer. This is not true, false. This is not thumbs up, thumbs down. There's only one acceptable answer. This guy is a dum-dum. That's it. 100%. He deserves all the crap he's getting. Yeah, he's not getting that much crap because nobody really cares about the Marlins. But this is utterly deflating, is what it is here. You don't pull a guy during a freaking perfect game unless you're somehow allergic to history. Here we are, though. McCullough, the manager of the Marlins, managed to read the room like someone who brings a kale salad to a hot dog eating contest. Like, what are you doing? There have been how many perfect games? Baseball's been played since like the 1870s. So 150 plus years. And there have been 24 official perfect games in baseball. The Marlins skipper had a chance to manage number 25 and said, no, let's treat this like a side session, like a bullpen session. That's what we're going to do. He didn't manage the game. He managed to ruin the moment is what this dum-dum did. And sure, he recognized that, listen, I'm just going to go with the predetermined pitch count. That's what I'm going to do. And he completely failed to recognize what could have been. A perfect game would have been massive for a rather no-name pitcher for the Marlins, would have put him on the map, would have given a little razzle-dazzle to the Miami Marlins, even though the Marlins are in position to fight and scratch and claw for a playoff spot in the National League. Here we are, yet again, the analytically obsessed mindset. And this is what we've got. And so good luck ever seeing a perfect game again. McCullough should be embarrassed. He should be ripped. He won't be because it's not high on the radar. It just doesn't get it. And I do love the Sacramento fans that went out to this A's game and they decided we're going to go full Game of Thrones with the shame bell. Shame, shame, shame, all that. And now you have to do, as a manager, you have to do the walk of atonement. Good luck, Skip. All right, now. Final point, keeping the theme going. I just wanted to follow this up. So the question now is this. Is pulling Eury Pérez, after 92 pitches, sound logic by the Marlins. Now, I've already laid out why it's not. I would like to add on. This is called the dog pile part of it. The dog pile part of it. So the pitch count cult, and I do call it a cult, is undefeated at one thing, killing the mojo. And back in the day, when I used to be out at baseball games all the time, and I talked to some of the old timers about the pitch count, and it was just hilarious. The reaction back then, it was like, oh, yeah. And again, that was the time when I got into it. There were still a lot of managers that had personalities and had balls, and they had hair on their chest, and they were able to make decisions, and they didn't need some Poindexter guy with a Harvard degree or a Yale degree to tell them what to do. They actually just went by the feel of the game. There you had guys who would throw the late, great Fernando Valenzuela, the most important Dodger of all time in terms of the L.A. Dodgers and their fan base. Fernando Valenzuela. The legend is he would throw 200 pitches. They didn't care. You know, these younger days in the Mexican, you know, growing up in Mexico before he was discovered, they just kept pitching him. And Levon Hernandez, who pitched in Cuba, supposedly tons and tons of pitches and whatnot. So, but it's something that's happened the last, you know, 20 so years. It's been a while. This is not necessarily new. But the pitch count thing, the teams in baseball, like the Marlins, this 92 pitch thing, they treat it like it's a radiation threshold. It's like, no, relax. Okay, he's a pitcher. It's just people love round numbers, and it's like, well, we can't get him to 100. He's coming off Tommy John. Pitch counts are kind of like the TSA of baseball. There's a lot of rules and regulations on what you can and can't take through TSA. There's very little evidence that they actually prevent much of anything, other than taking your water bottle when you're going through the security or your ranch dressing or whatever that might be. Here's the thing. All right. Major League Baseball, the mindset of Major League Baseball, their own injury tracking. They keep track of all this stuff. The baseball has the data. This is the thing that blows my mind. And maybe you're smarter than me and it can explain what this is all about. Baseball's track the injury data, and it does not support the theory that you're protecting the pitcher. Like if you limit them to less than 100 pitches or just 100 pitches, that they're going to have health. They're going to last longer. That, in fact, is not the reality. Injury rates have not dropped despite 20 years of data with limiting pitches and cutting back on this. They literally know it doesn't work and they still do it. Can anyone tell me why that makes any sense? Other than, hey, if this guy gets hurt, at least we can say, well, we tried to baby him and all that. If you're going to worship the pitch count, if that's your mishigas, to worship the pitch count, at least admit that you're in the tabernacle. It's a religion. It is not a science. There's no science behind it. And pulling this guy, the pitcher Pérez, is the baseball equivalent of rebooting your laptop because the Wi-Fi flickered for a minute. It's superstition, wearing some kind of lab coat with a bunch of beakers and all that stuff. Now, I will tell you that the Dodgers are responsible for this. Here's why. The Marlins no-name manager, this guy Clayton McCullough, is a disciple of Dave Roberts. He's running the Dave Roberts DOS, a Dodger operating system. Doesn't work quite as well with the Marlins as it does with the Dodgers, but essentially the point of all this is that Clayton McCullough was it Rich Hill was pitching either a no-hitter or a perfect game for the Dodgers? Dave Roberts pulled him out. My favorite is the Clayton Kershaw was pitching against the Twins. It was, again, either a no-hitter or a perfect game. Was in complete control, low pitch count, dominating performance in the Twin Cities, chance for baseball history. And Dave Roberts pulled him out to save him for the playoffs. Now, this was like April or May. The Dodgers lost in the first round of the playoffs that year. How great is that? But they saved Kershaw. Dave Roberts and the nerds, the nerd brigade, they saved Kershaw. This is the same thing. It's just, you know, auto update, auto remove, auto ruin the vibe. That's the mindset. So you hire a disciple of Dave Roberts and you get the Dave Roberts brain rot is what you get. It's a super bug. It is antibiotic resistant. It is pathetic. I hate it. I hate it. I hate it. I hate it. It is the Ben Maller Show, which I don't hate. 877-99 on Fox, also on X, at Ben Maller. That's at Ben Maller. If you'd like to be part of the live radio show, we'll take your calls and the whole thing. We still have to get to that Dean's List deal. Also, how does it fit? How does it fit? That's a humdinger of a story. We'll get to all that. Your calls, comments on X, at Ben Maller, and we will do it next. However, it is the A block. What hour are we looking at here? Let's see. Eeny, meeny,
6: miny. Number two.
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0: It is the Ben Maller Show. You know you have options, not many good ones at this time, but we're glad you have chosen to hang out with us. You can interact with the show. It is the last of the Mohegans. Not many left to take calls. If you've heard the show, you know why. 877-99 on Fox is the call-in number. 877-996-6369. PSA, you do not have to call. We have plenty of content. We don't need to take a single call. The calls are supposed to enhance the show, not bring the show down. So if you have nothing to enhance the show, don't call. Now, you can hide behind your avatar, your whatever fake avatar you got, your fake name, your fake account on social media, and be part of the program that way on X, at Ben Maller, during the live show. That's at Ben Maller. You can say hello to Lorena. She's right over there. She's the FSR tech queen.
1: Hi, Bill.
0: No talking. We also have the Koopa Loop in the house right over there. You can say hello to Coop back from his suspension. You can say hello to Coop there at a Bronco fan. That's a Bronco fan.
2: Hey.
0: We have an intern tonight. Is that right? We have an intern tonight?
1: Yes, a young intern.
0: Young intern here. Violating some kind of child labor laws, I believe. But, yeah. There you go. Intern's hard at work right now, trying to pretend not at a radio station. That's the goal, is just to be like, I'm at home. I'm not there. Leave me alone. Who's that weird person? That's pretty much it. All right. Back to it. We go. And a lot of amazing reaction coming in. Boy, the Maller Militia, they always fill it up. Late Night Drug Tester says, the dopes bringing in pitch count limits, is there a stat nerd at FM?

0: astrology insider checking in from her cosmic compound in somewhere in a secret location in Berkeley. Yeah, all the big stars, they're all out. Mark, the full name guy, sending me random messages about Sandy Koufax pitching perfect games back in the day and all this stuff. So let's go to the phones, and we'll say hello to Andre in the Commonwealth. Hello, Andre. Welcome.
1: Hello, Ben. It's good to be with you. Coming off of 4th of July, 250th anniversary of this nation. Beautiful thing here, particularly, you know, in the land of liberty here, right? Boston Tea Party, dropping your eyes. It was a big to do, but I thought it went off well with the 4th of July. And, you know, so it was good. I hope things were good on the left coast out there.
0: Oh, they were great. You know, as you know, Andre, fireworks are illegal in many places where I live, of course. So that meant everyone had illegal fireworks. And it was, I don't know if you've seen the video, Andre, there somebody was flying into L.A. and right about prime firework time. And everywhere you looked, it was firework, like Disneyland style fireworks. It was next level. There was a haze in the air. Not haze from Minnesota that used to call a show, Andre. Like a haze. There were that many fireworks you don't get the haze from the safe and sane ones. You don't get there's no haze from the safe and sane ones. You got to go like next level to get the haze.
1: Indeed. Shout out to Haze from Minnesota. You know, he's out there working third shift, providing, you know, distinctive perspective. But it's great. You know what I mean? Like Sandlot. You know, the fireworks go up once a year on 250th anniversary. It's amazing. But Ben, listen here. All right. We got this World Cup situation. You know, USA all the way, big game tomorrow. I got to say, Ben, I'm a little bit conflicted in terms of, right, what's going on. I'm seeing these memes. You know, we picked out a card from Uno, right, and it's the reverse-a-roo. Meanwhile, we're planning to be without Balogun. I hope I pronounced it right. Okay, this lead striker, and all of a sudden Team USA has a lineup that can actually win the World Cup. We got bona fide stars, Pulisic, Balogun, the rest of the team stepping up. You know, we saw what happened with Brazil today. You know, we got a big Brazilian-American population here on the Cape and Islands in New England. People are hurting. But the fact of the matter, from the soccer analyst, they said this team wasn't like that. This wasn't a Ronaldo or Rodinho. You know what I mean? It wasn't a superstar-led team from Brazil. So even though it's difficult, they lost. You know, and keep it in 100, they didn't have the talent that they've had in previous years. But the United States, we do have the talent. Here's the bottom line, Ben. Honestly, I'm conflicted. Do I want Balogun to play? Yes, I do. But I'm coming from the basketball tradition. Soccer people, fill me in here. This is like unheard of. It's, you get the red card, you're done. Like, end of story. And now we have espionage, as you talked about, or, you know, we got high-level government officials implicated. We don't know, but it's a possibility. We're not sure what the heck is going on. All I'm saying is I want to win fair and square. I don't want any kind of...
0: Well, listen, you know, when that game begins, what do they call it, Lumen Field or whatever the name of it is in Seattle there, if the USA wins and they, you know, there's only a few more games to go. The World Cup ends in like 10 days. I believe the final date is the 16th, I think. But it's going to be over soon. If the USA wins, no matter what, Andre, I will guarantee you there's going to be, oh, it's rigged, you know, this, that, and the other thing. Like, 100%.
1: And that's what I'm leery about, Ben. You know,
0: prepare for it. That's the way it's going to be.
1: Fine. In conclusion, I know you got other people. I want to hear from the soccer people. Has this happened before? I don't know. All I know is I'm checking my fantasy sports app. I'm hoping I won my barn burner, and I'm seeing, you know, I'm seeing the memes that got turned around. Like, that's not going to happen.
0: I got.
1: And I guess he's back. You know, so okay, I'm happy, but I just don't want it to be. Kind of,
0: well, anything that happens these days, it's always there's a conspiracy. That's just the way it is. All right, I got to go. Thank the great Andre from the Commonwealth there. Will it be the summer of Andre? Who knows? Let's go to Dan, who's out in Palm Desert in Indio. What's going on, Dan the man? Welcome, Dan.
2: How you doing, Ben? Yeah, I watched Reds Cubs replay in 1965. 10 innings, pitchers would go to first base, put on a jacket, okay,

0: in the game, dirty uniforms, running the bases, 188 pitchers plus, guy threw a no-hitter. Unbelievable. That's when men were men and Billy Goats were scared.
1: Yeah, so this year, be afraid of the Billy Goat, yeah. Isn't it wild, though, Dan? Because everyone loves to brag about how these guys all have their private chefs and they've got their personal trainers and they are fully dedicated. Back in those days, guys still had jobs in the offseason, some of the guys. They didn't have their full salary covered. And yet, with all of the advances, Dan, these guys, they get to 100 pitches and they get the willies. They can't handle it anymore. They got to come out of the game. It's wild. So.
0: You know, it's like a parent overprotecting their child. Let them play.
1: Let them play. That's right, Dan. Time. Let them play, Dan. Put them in, Dan.
0: Play the game.
1: Play the damn game, Dan. Think. Play the game.
0: Just the way you did when you were young, Ben.
1: Exactly. Moneyball Maller when I played basketball. Benny the Bopper in baseball. Damn right. All right, thank you. All right, I got to go. Thank you, Dan. Steve, real quick. Steve's a legend. He's in South Dakota. We love Steve. Hello, Steve. What do you got? You got a hot take on this, the umpire thing? They're getting rid of C.B. Buckner, buying out all these umpires. They want no personality from the umpires, Steve.
2: You know, Ben, they're cowards. Umpires, I umpire this year, amateur baseball. I haven't umpired in 10 years. They brought me back. I love it. People haggle me. I hackle right back at them. You know, it's a good time. I'll tell you a quick story. 3 years ago, I'm umpiring. They didn't have an umpire, so I do this Little League game. And this coach, he's, oh, I'm like, it's Little League. Swing the bat. Anyway, this guy, he ain't even 40 years old. I'm in my mid-70s. He comes into the umpire room after the game. I dropped him.
1: And
2: the fans loved it. Oh, I dropped him hard.
1: Really?
2: Then I said something about his family. But
1: oh, is that right, Steve? You were taking nothing, Steve. You were not putting up with anything.
2: No, who goes into an umpire room at a Little League game?
1: I didn't even I didn't know they had umpiring rooms at Little League games. I had no idea. That's wild.
2: Oh, hell yeah. That's big time. But yeah. I do amateur baseball. And
1: no, like, that's great. That's great. So, well, that's good. I got to run because they're yelling at me, Steve, but I love you. All right. It is the Ben Maller Show. We got Maller to the third degree. Maller, the third degree. Good job by there, Steve, in South Dakota, a longtime umpire back in the day. Time now for the instant trivia. Royals pitcher Michael Wacha. Wacha, Wacha, Wacha. Michael Wacha became the first player since blank to have a gap of 10 or more years between one All-Star selection and the next. That is the instant trivia. The answer, we'll get to it, and we will do it next. However, the live reads continue. It is the B Block. What hour is it? Let's see.
3: Number two.
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25: So here it is.
26: You just started shopping around Jaylen Brown, and I don't know, maybe this is because of the contract and there's new ownership there. Like maybe there's part of that, and they just feel like this is going to give us more flexibility. Jaylen Brown's been consistently on the court for them more than Jason Tatum has. And the fact that you're going to trade him away to an arch rival, make them better, make yourself worse, and just trust that Jason Tatum's going to be healthy again. 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It seems like a pretty awful trade from Boston.
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0: 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It is I, Bill Miller. Reminder, we got Maller to the Third Degree coming up. 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It's omnipresent. Thank you. Got Maller, Third Degree. Here is the instant trivia. Royals pitcher Michael Wacha. Wacha, Wacha, Wacha became the first player since blank to have a gap of 10 or more years between one All-Star selection and the next. He was named to the All-Star team over the weekend. That is the question. What is the answer? Alf, the alien opiner, is going with the iconic Victor Willis of the Village People as his answer. Passed away somewhat recently. Who else do we have? Mal the Prop Guy went with Scrooge, celebrating his birthday. Hollering James' cousin, Whispering Jimmy from Not Blind Austin.
1: Whispering
0: as his answer. Sal Butera from Doc Dan. There's a random old Montreal Expo and other teams. Far Out Dave in Ohio, who skipped the Maller meet and greet, says Horace Grant is the answer. Rick and Keel from Robbie the Mariner fan. Big Jack Morris from Andy in Lino Lakes, Minnesota. Guy Smiley from JT the Wingman. Sixto Lescano from Mediocre Kabuki. What say you, Lorraine? Up.
1: Jim Cummings.
0: Okay. No, Bert Behome Blyleven. Bert Blyleven back in the 70s and the 80s. Here we go. Here we go. Here we go. Here we go.
2: It's Maller.
0: How about that?
2: To the third
0: here we
2: degree.
0: Go. Let's go.
2: This is one big
0: let's go. Here we go. Kubo.
3: Been over the weekend, former NFL general manager Scott McLuhan commented on the draft pick of the Rams and said, I think the quarterback from Alabama is overdrafted, compared him to J.J. McCarthy and Mac yeah. Jones, a career backup.
0: Uh-huh.
3: Ben, do you think he's going to be better than J.J. McCarthy and Mac Jones?
0: Yeah, because he's got better coaching. He's going to have better plays around. I don't love the pick. I hated the pick. I wouldn't have picked him. That's not the guy I wanted. They didn't consult me. I don't think it's a good pick at all. Now, I hope it works out. I hope I'm wrong. I hope he turns into something. But most of those Alabama quarterbacks have not been very good in the NFL. The Nick Saban guys. Next!
3: Ben, the U.S.'s win over Bosnia had 33.5 million viewers on TV.
0: Uh-huh.
3: You compare that to the NFL's 2026 wildcard round, which is three levels below the Super Bowl. They had 32 million viewers.
0: Yeah.
3: The Super Bowl had 127 million. Where do you think the World Cup finale will be?
0: Well, if the USA's in there, they'll get a Super Bowl audience.
3: You think so?
0: Yeah, I think they will. If not, you know, forget about it. You know, they'll be the usual soccer cult that'll watch it. All right, what's next, Danny?
3: George Kittle gave his Mount Rushmore of tight ends. He put Dallas Clark on there. That's kind of weird. But the question is, Ben, do you think George Kittle will end up on the Mount Rushmore of tight ends when it's all said and done?
0: No, I think Kittle's good. I don't think he's like all-time great tight end guy. I don't have him in that stratosphere. How do we do, Koopaloo?
3: You pass us
0: that is a win. I won the game! I won the...
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0: Oh, boy.
29: Uh-oh.
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0: Here's Stephen A. on the Lakers.
30: Where the hell the Los Angeles Lakers think they going with a bunch of white dudes?
0: I feel like this is an old thing to say or to think, regardless of color. Who's going to not want Luka on their team? A healthy Luka, right? Stephen A. should be saying, he's a bad man because he is regardless of color. You got Austin Reeves. Look, he's unassuming, if anything. Forget about color. He just looks kind of nerdy, right? But the guy could ball, and that's all that matters.
31: The headband actually makes him cool.
0: Hey, Austin Reeves got a headband. You know what? Bad man. Because you don't expect that, and he brings it. And then Walker Kessler, 7'2" behemoth center from the Jazz, size that they needed, right? 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
1: At the World Cup Sunday night, England eliminated Mexico in Mexico City 3-2. Jude Bellingham with back-to-back goals late in the first half for a brief 2-0 lead. Mexico still hasn't made it out of the round of 16 since 1986. Norway, the next opponent for England in a Saturday quarterfinal in Miami. Norway eliminated Brazil 2-1 with two late goals from Erling Haaland. American star Flo Balogun will play Monday night after FIFA suspended his red card. The Americans play Belgium in Seattle. Also Monday, it's Spain against Portugal in Dallas, and Cristiano Ronaldo of Portugal confirmed this is his final World Cup. He's 41. Naomi Osaka upset number one Aryna Sabalenka at Wimbledon in the fourth round. The Sunday night NASCAR event at Chicago went to Chase Briscoe. Christopher Bell finished second. Baseball, Padres over the Dodgers 5-2. I'm Steve DeSager.
0: Maller, your late night blabbermouth.
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8: Father knows best, unless he doesn't. Welcome in the beginning of another hour of the Ben Maller Show. We are in the air everywhere. Soundwave soulmates. Yes, that's right. 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I'm going to throw this here right. This is the time I'm going to hit it right here. Here we go. Ah, man, I was just met right there.
9: Boo.
8: I was close. I mean, it just went a little too high because of the air conditioning. I blame the air conditioning. So that's my fall guy. Got to have a fall guy. Must have a fall guy. All right, anyway, we're back at it, and we thank you for coming into our store. We don't have locks on our doors. We're open all night, every night, live radio. appreciate that, because at some point they'll get rid of it and just enjoy it. So our lead this hour is from the land, LeBron James. Now, while I was away, LeBron said bye-bye to the Lakers. LeBron told the Lakers he's leaving in free agency and now going to play in his 24th NBA season. So at least one more. Teams like the Golden State Warriors, the Cleveland Cavaliers, and the Heatles have all reached out. 76ers all horny to get themselves some LeBron James. The Heat were the gambling market over the weekend, and the Heat were seen as the favorite. Okay. However, we have learned that Cleveland has a plan to seduce LeBron James and get him back to the mothership in Ohio. Did you see this or not? No? You missed it? Okay, good. I know Wayne in Duluth is all over this story, so I don't know if you were into it or not. So over the weekend, we learned that the Cavs have a master plan. They are going to leave a roster spot open. Now, why would you care about them leaving a roster spot open? Why does that matter? I'll tell you why it matters. Here's why. If LeBron wants to go back home, come home again, LeBron. He wants to go back home. They plan to trade with the Lakers, give up some second round picks or some other garbage, and get Bronny James. The plot thickens. Yep. Father-son duo can stay together. So that is a good jumping off point. Let us discuss the question. Is Cleveland's pro bouncy ball team, is Cleveland keeping a roster spot open? The idea for Bronny James, a legitimate strategy or a desperate thirst trap for LeBron? All right, so I've got Costco, bed bugs, and the Notes app. And we will combine all of these things together, and we are going to make some chicken Alfredo. Yum, yum to my tum-tum. All right, so first of all, the Cavs, if you believe the reporting, the latest master plan for the Cavaliers is essentially a Hallmark movie filmed in Vermont. That's it, right? It's a father returns home, reunites with son in hometown, wins another championship, and then fades away, and that's all. Fade to black. Of course, I would say grow up is what I would say. I would say grow up. Let's call this what it is. This idea, the blueprint, is apparently out there, is pathetic pandering. It is a desperate thirst trap for LeBron. The Cavs are actually, if you believe this, are willing to flush away a roster spot. They are willing to have, it's like a make-a-wish thing, which the Lakers did. All right, the Lakers did the same thing. All to appease the king. Got to have Bron, who doesn't deserve to be in the NBA. He's not qualified to be a pro basketball player. Maybe somewhere overseas, but not in the NBA. He's a fraud. And there he is, Bronny James. He was on the Lakers for a couple years. And the Cavs are willing to just flush away a roster spot for Bronny, a kid who stinks, averaging a robust 2.9 points per game. And they're going to do that, the Cavaliers, just to lure LeBron James back. You know what Bronny James is? I'm going to tell you exactly what he is. Bronny James is like the $1.50 hot dog and drink combo at Costco. You know what that is? It's called a loss leader. Bronny James is a loss leader. Now, that thing's been going on since the 80s, the hot dog and the drink for $1.50. The NBA's most valuable emotional support player, Bronny James. That's it. Drafted purely because LeBron wanted him. It's the LeBron Drama-O-Rama, LeBron Drama Camp, and he's the one pulling the strings. Of course, LeBron does it through surrogates. Oh, I didn't know the Lakers want to draft my kid who can't play. I'm shocked they want him. And the same thing will happen in Cleveland. Oh, I'm so amazed the Cavs wanted a guy that averaged less than 3 points a game, and he happens to be my son. It's an amazing thing. I can't believe it. Yeah, it's that whole thing. It's all done through back channels and all that. It is more blatant nepotism, and I realize this is widespread in all sports, and coaches are the sons of coaches, the players are the sons of players. I get all that. I'm not naive. It doesn't mean I have to like it, right? So the Cavs are like, let's offer LeBron a glorified family Airbnb. That seems like a good idea. Sure, why not? Now, here's the kicker. All right, Cleveland, last I checked, they didn't play very well, but they were in the Eastern Conference Finals, were they not? Against the Knickerbockers, right? Did I imagine that, or did that actually happen? I believe that actually happened. So by pulling this stunt, whether it works or not, to be determined, they're admitting, though, even if they don't get Bronny James and LeBron, they are admitting that, hey, listen, that the group we have, not good enough. They're not. That Donovan, Spider Mitchell, James Harden, well, no, he's not good enough. Evan Mobley and Jared Allen, all these guys, they're not good enough. That they need help. They need the grand poobah of the NBA, LeBron James. Of course, LeBron never won a championship with the Lakers, so why would he win one in Cleveland? If they have another pandemic and you get 3 months off before the playoffs, I guess that would work. But, man. It's like they need this other player. They need LeBron. They got to win this, you know, the whole thing. And they've got a spot for LeBron. And Bronny James can be there as the mascot. And, oh, man, that's a great idea. All right, now, secondly, to Philadelphia we go. And I was away from the Watchtower in the overnight when one of the great giveaways. There have been a lot of great promotions over the years in basketball. Never quite as productive a giveaway as the Boston Celtics, who clearly felt bad for their division rival, 76ers, and said, you know what, let's help the good people of Philadelphia out. Let's help Fats in Philadelphia out and Jonathan over in Delaware. Let's make them feel better about their team. And so they just gave away Jaylen Brown. Now, I mentioned that over the weekend, an anonymous NBA general manager, and I love my anonymous NBA GM. I cuddle with him. So this anonymous NBA general manager said he does not view the now former Celtic and current 76er Jaylen Brown as a top 50 player. Said, quote, though the idea of him being viewed as the seventh best player, that was a story we talked about before I went away, seventh best player on a given team was widely mocked, the anonymous GM said, a recent report that one front office member saw Brown in that way illuminated the reality. And then he talked about advanced analytics and all that stuff. It essentially said, listen, the guy's not a top 50 player. The current GM speaking, again, off the record, no name associated with it. I wonder if this GM, by the way, is Brad Stevens. They spoke to The Athletic and said, Brown, not a top 50 player in the NBA the year of 2026. That is a good jumping off point. So let's discuss the question, is Jaylen Brown actually overrated? Overrated. Or is everyone just too scared to say that, listen, this is the situation, if you feel me on that. So to answer the question, I'm shaking my head no. What I believe is going on right now, and I don't agree with Jaylen Brown, a lot of the crazy things he believes in. I think he's nuts. In terms of just basketball, though, he's pretty good. He's not great. He's pretty good. Pretty good, as Larry David would say back in the day. And so this is like a mud pie special. Classic Commonwealth mudslinging. You do it very well in Boston. You know you do. This is a special skill. You get rid of a player who's deemed valuable. You say bye-bye to the player. You, in this case, you give the player away. You give the player away. You get clowned for what you got in return. It's embarrassing. And then what do? So you got to bury the guy. In this case, you've got in today's NBA, you have the anonymous NBA GM smear campaign. And the anonymous GM smearing players the way teenagers smear each other on social media. It's the same thing. It's narrative warfare is what's going on right now. It's narrative warfare. And on the surface, it is vintage Boston. We dumped him, so now he stinks. He's bum, bum, bum, bum, bum is what he is. That's it. Jalen was not traded. There's a myth that Jalen Brown was traded to the 76ers. I can tell you he was not. He was left on the curb, and they said, all right, let's call 1-800-GOT-JUNK. And they said, okay, we'll call them. And they called them, and they came right over to pick him up, right next to a broken lamp, and there was a bed bug infested futon that was left out near Jalen Brown, and those also got picked up by the salvage truck. So the Sixers absolutely fleeced the Celtics. This is like one of the most redonkulous things. When I heard about it, and I was away from my post, when I got some text messages from friends, I said, hey, did you see this? And I said, oh, this must be fake. You guys, you're so stupid. You fell for Sports Talk Barry. You fell for satire, butt crack sports, NBA Centel. Like, what's wrong with you losers? No, it's real. So the Celtics sent Jalen Brown, who plausibly has at least a couple more good years left in him, for the rotting carcass of Podcast P. Has anyone cursed more NBA franchises than Paul George? Seriously. Paul George was the guy that Canadian basketball player Kawhi Leonard wanted on the Clippers. Everyone wanted Kawhi Leonard, and Kawhi, when the Clippers were like, all right, we'll do whatever you want. We've got all these draft picks. We'll whatever you want. Kawhi's like, listen, I want Paul George. And the Clippers are like, well, yeah, we got this. He's playing for Oklahoma City, and we've got a pretty good young player named Shai Gilgeous-Alexander. No, I want Paul George. So the Clippers traded SGA and a gaggle of draft picks to get Paul George. And that was a disaster. And now the Celtics have acquired Paul George. Now, who knows if they're going to keep him? Maybe they'll trade him. They got some Keno cards as well. It's Boston's version now. Now they're trashing him, of course. Well, we never really liked him anyway. We never really liked him anyway. It's that whole thing. You mix that bitter front office spin with the analytical cult. The analytical cult there. And it's officially, they've gone full Scientology, right? You know what I'm saying? Like, it's just they're really into it. And they're out recruiting, and they're like, oh, yeah, this guy's a... These nerds built an entire worldview. They came up with like one fugazi stat, and they hang their hat on that. The advanced metrics say that Jalen Brown is not good. Oh, what? Yeah, there's some nerd stat there, and it's like it's vague, it's convenient, misses. It's just a drive-by smear campaign is what it is. And it's like, oh, he shoots too many mid-range, or he's only got one hand and all that. Yeah, okay. Wonderful. Absolutely. All right, now, final thought. To Boston. Boston we go, and we'll go to baseball. The story here, I saw this over the weekend. So the first, he's really a catcher, but he's playing first base. Wilson Contreras issued a public apology over the weekend. So that got my attention. Very emotional public apology for being part of not one, but two bench clearing incidents in the previous week. Red Sox game against the Yankees. You might remember Contreras got into a stare down with Will Warren, the pitcher for the Yankees, and benches cleared. Well, that was just, grab ass. That was just grab ass. Then you had against the Nationals some of that natitude. You had some of that natitude going on. And after being struck out by somebody named Cade Cavalli, who then shouted and taunted him, Contreras threw his helmet towards the mound. Things got escalated rather quickly. So you had that, both dugouts and bullpens emptied. And anyway, as a result, Contreras was suspended for 7 games. Last I saw, he is appealing that suspension. He said, though, the situations, quote, could have been avoided and controlled and handled better. Said this while the Red Sox were playing the Angels in Anaheim over the weekend. He said the situations, as I said, could have been handled better. He used the earthquakes in his native Venezuela as the thing that caused him to snap. That's what he said. All right, so the question, should Red Sox first baseman Wilson Contreras have apologized for his recent muckraking? Now, the answer is absolutely not. All right. This is self-inflicted turbulence. is what this is. And it just, you don't stabilize the plane by confessing to the turbulence. You don't. Sometimes the quiet part shouldn't be said out loud. It should not, especially while you are literally in the appeals process for the suspension. Even if you think you should apologize, now is not the time. Now is not the time to apologize. Contreras basically walked into Major League Baseball's headquarters and said, hey, I want you to have this. Well, what is it? Well, it's a binder. Well, why are you giving us a binder? Well, it's a binder, and it said, here's why you should uphold my punishment, my 7-game suspension. Here's the binder. Okay, thank you very much. Appreciate that. Thank you for giving us the binder. No wonder the Players Association told them to stay quiet. Be quiet now. Be very, very quiet. Okay. Yes. Very nice. Be very quiet. The whole thing just looks like a desperate PR damage control, trying to soften the image. There was also an all-star snub that took place. You should never get that upset by all-star snubs, because half these guys, like I saw Vladimir Guerrero, who shouldn't even be on the all-star team. Everyone who ate poutine in Canada voted for him to be on the all-star team, but he's skipping out on the all-star game to rest. I want to guess he rests somewhere in the island somewhere, with nice big pools and beaches with beautiful people in bikinis. Sure. Why not? A bunch of these guys will skip the all-star game. And so Contreras will likely be in the all-star game as a replacement. But the old school guys back in the old country, right? The old school guys would have apologized by hitting a double and driving in a couple of runs, not by reading the notes app on their phone, like some kind of hostage letter and all this stuff. In the high stakes business of pro sports, just over apologize. No, you know, I get the whole emotional response and all that, but the apology thing, that's not a good precedent. You know, chirping and flare ups, that is the lifeblood of baseball. I know, I talked earlier on in the overnight about CB Buckner and baseball getting rid of him and some of the other umpires that have personality, because they don't want that. They want some of the players to have personality, but they want to get rid of it. They don't. And I feel like Contreras is the same thing. Like Contreras, he plays with an edge. If he's on your team, I guess you kind of like him. If he's not on your team, you think he's a douche canoe. But here's the thing. That's the way he's played. He's always been that annoyance over the years. And so you either like him or not, and he tries to rattle you. And in this case, he's the one that got rattled. So should have kept this internal. That would have been the Mather advice. Give them a flat, typical, I'm appealing, next question. Instead of this like sobbing apology thing and all that stuff. The bottom line, though, if you're going to be a troublemaker and hit buttons and be a mosquito and all that, you got to be proud. You know, don't turn into a mop a couple days later. It's not a great look. It is the Ben Maller Show. If you'd like to be part, you can join us right now. 877-99 on Fox. That's 877-996-6369. Also on X at Ben Maller. Later this hour, the instant advice line. Time now, though, for the Maller Riddle of the Day. The Texas Rangers, we're talking about the baseball team, not the actual law enforcement. The Texas Rangers celebrated the 4th of July by setting a Guinness World Record for the largest blank in recorded history. Again, the Texas Rangers, that's a baseball team, not the law enforcement. The Texas Rangers celebrated the 4th of July by setting a Guinness World Record for the largest blank in recorded history. That is the Maller Riddle of the Day. The answer, we'll get to it. We'll do it next. However, it is the A block, and let's see, what hour? What are we looking at?
3: Number here? 3.
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27: The worst people to have pick award winners, all-stars, are the players. 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Can you hear this? 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In 2017, the NBA said, all right, let's let the players vote on the All-Star in the NBA. 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
27: 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LeBron James, 128 players did not vote for LeBron James. For an exhibition game in 2017, he won one of the great. How was it not unanimous for an right? It's just an exhibition game. How about Kevin Durant in 2017? 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

0: It is the Ben Maller Show, and you are locked in live and local in your eardrums. We are in your head right now. And you can be part of this show. Yeah, it's not just a dream. You have insomnia. You're hanging out with us, driving a truck, whatever you're up to. You got the good guys and the bad guys, the cops and the robbers. They love the show. 877-99-ON-FOX is the call-in number, 877-996-6369. Wow. Also on X, at Ben Maller. That's at Ben Maller. You can be part of the show. You can say hello to La Reina. She's known as the FSR Tech Queen.
1: Hi, Bill.
0: No talking to me. And right over there, the Koopa Loop at a Bronco Fan. That is a Bronco Fan. Your comments can and will be used against you in the court of the Maller Militia. Please act accordingly. Back to it. All right, time now for the Maller Riddle of the Day. And here it is. The Texas Rangers, I'm told that's a baseball team, not the law enforcement group. The Texas Rangers celebrated the 4th of July by setting a Guinness World Record for the largest blank in recorded history. That is the question. What is the answer? Let's see. Does anyone know the answer? We go to the great unwashed here, the silent majority. Maller Prop Guy says the world's largest reenactment of Nolan Ryan Noogie Night. Yeah, one of the great moments in baseball history. They should have Robin Ventura come every year and say, hey, what's going up? Keith Ocho Texto says the largest bunch of ignorant a-holes. All right. How do you really feel, Keith Ocho Texto? Largest serving of fried pickles from Alf the Alien Opiner. Sean in Portland says the George W. Bush look-alike contest. Inca Terror checked in with rubber chicken. 10-gallon hats from Eek in Roseville, Minnesota. 5-time chugging champion Eric Badlands Booker, guessed by Donkey Sausage, the Nathan's Hot Dog guy. I did tell you, this weekend I was watching the Nathan's thing, and I did think about our buddy, the late, great Big Sexy, who was a Maller Militia guy, a competitive eater, and a friend of the show, passed away in Denver. And he was in the Nathan's contest. We had him in studio. Just a good dude. He wore the foam cowboy hat, and so I thought of him this weekend for a few minutes there, watching Joey Chestnut win another title. Mike the Leprechaun says they arranged 1 million cats around the stadium. Conga line from JT the Wingman. A slug in Vegas says, hey, buddy. The world's largest jar of spit. A large meatball sub from Bill. Largest ooey-gooey overrated s'mores from the Pizza Papa. That's his answer. And Sir Smokes-a-Lot says the largest yodel is the answer. Mr. Irrigation says something to do with Don Lemon. He's still obsessed. My guy, I love Mr. Irrigation. He's still obsessed with Don Lemon, or as he calls him, Lemon. All right, enough of that. Time now for the payoff. The Texas Rangers celebrated the 4th of July by setting a Guinness World Record for the largest blank in recorded history. Lorena.
1: The largest fireworks show.
0: Largest fireworks show. Is that correct? No. The world's largest glass of beer. Glass of beer. How big was it?
1: I don't know.
0: How big do you think it was?
1: 45 ounces.
0: Let's do gallons. How about gallons? How many gallons of beer?
1: How many
0: gallons of beer on the wall? How many gallons of beer? 4 gallons. All right, Coop, you went in on this.
1: You want to guess how many gallons of beer?
0: On the wall? No. In the stadium?
2: I'm going to go 40 gallons.
0: 40 gallons. Oh, wow. All right. Those are great guesses. Thank you for not ruining the bit. The Rangers poured 638 gallons of Budweiser in a 12-foot stall stein, breaking the world record. 638 gallons.

0: first off, I saw Coop and the lovely Miss Coop over the Mrs. Coop over the last week.
1: Oh yeah.
0: And I just wanted—did
1: he hit you up for a freeloader meal at the restaurant there? Did he?
0: Yeah. Oh, 100%.
2: Heck yeah.
0: It's my generosity. Okay. I don't even have to ask.
1: All right.
0: Maybe one of these years you'll show up, but
1: hold on a sec. I've tried to arrange that, and you're not there when I wanted to see you. You were not working that night. How dare you?
0: I never work those nights, and it's a union job, so I can't work those nights unless they call me in.
1: Well, that's the problem.
0: Then I work.
1: I would have to take a night off to go to your restaurant.
0: You've been out there on nights off, and you didn't come in. Don't give me that, Mallard.
1: That's true.
0: I still love you. But, Lorena, did you say Jim Cummings?
2: Yeah, the voice actor.
0: Yeah, I used to talk to him on the phone because I used to work security / whatever over to a limo place right there in Thousand Oaks.
2: I used to be
0: a security guard with Jonah's older brother. We used to bang chicks on the top floor.
1: For some reason, he hasn't talked about that on the show. I don't know why.
2: I'll bring it up today, that's for sure.
1: Yeah,
0: well, that's a whole other story.
1: Was he dressed as Chuck E. Cheese while that was going on, or no? Probably not. Yeah,
0: no, probably not. That was right across the street from. That was literally right across the street from that mall, though, the Jantz Mall. Yeah. But we talked to people like. I remember one time Seve Ballesteros called in, and I'm like looking at his information, and he's like, "I'm like, yeah, is this Steve?" He's like, "No, Seve." I'm like, "Oh, okay." I didn't even realize,
1: Yeah.
0: And then another time, some little kid called up trying to rent a limo, and I'm like, "Hey, have your mom or dad call back. You got to be 18, or 21 if you want liquor in the car." And they're like, "No, I'm an adult. Look at my information." I looked it up, and it was Michelle. I don't know if you know who she was, but it was Suge Knight's wife or girlfriend at the time.
1: No, I mean, you don't want to mess with Suge Knight.
0: No, so I almost...
1: Now you can mess with him. He's in jail. But before, you didn't want to mess with him, That was...
0: Once I found that out, yeah.
1: Whatever you need, whatever kind of limo you want. Any kind of alcohol, we're good. Yes, exactly.
0: Another thing... Clippers, just a bozo organization.
1: All right, wash your mouth out, Slug. You were doing so well. This is such a great show, Slug. You were such a great caller, and then you had to ruin it with that nonsense.
0: And then the Lakers, thank God LeBron's on his way out because he's been a detriment the past few years, all his shenanigans. And, what's funny is that some people, even me, I kind of like Bronny. He did nothing wrong, but.
1: Well, he's great to have. We should be a Laker girl or something like that. Bronny is a Laker girl. I see nothing wrong with that. Why not? Do they have any male Laker girls? I know the Rams have male cheerleaders. Do the Lakers have any male? They don't.
0: Yeah, that's your team.
1: That's your team. Yeah. How the Raiders doing, by the way?
0: They're on our way.
1: Maybe the Raiders should have a bunch of dude cheerleaders. Might win a few games. How about that?
0: we're not the Niners.
1: Hello. All right, get out of here, Slug.
0: All right, you guys.
1: All right, there he goes, our buddy.
2: Bye.
1: Slug. Let's say hello to Eddie. Thumbs up, thumbs down, Eddie. Legend on the show in Charlotte. Hello, thumbs up, thumbs down, Eddie.
3: Good morning, everybody. How y'all coming along?
1: If I was any better, I would be Canada and Mexico both kicked out of the World Cup, right?
3: Wow.
1: I'd be one of those soccer fans. That sucks. It would have been awesome to have like a matchup between the USA and one of those teams in the tournament, but it didn't happen. Anyway, what's up with you, Eddie? What you got for us?
3: Okay. Speaking of soccer, I didn't know that they could play with one player down. But and they do that in the NHL also. Would we like to see the NBA play with one player down? Thumbs up or thumbs down?
1: Well, I'm happy to report, Eddie, that has already happened when Bronny plays with the Lakers. They are playing one man short, so I'm going to go thumbs up. I'm going thumbs up. What about you, Lorena?
2: I'll go thumbs up with you, Ben.
1: All right, Coop, thumbs up, thumbs down.
4: Thumbs up.
1: All right. We all agree. Look at that. And I watched the Clippers back in the 90s. They often played two people short. Not just one. It was like 5-on-3 for a period of time. All right. What's next, Eddie? What do we got?
3: Okay. In Major League Baseball, should the position

0: players on defense be allowed to switch in and out?
1: What do you mean exactly? Like, what do you get?
0: Like a defensive player come out and go
2: back
0: in.
2: So have like defensive specialists, like a defensive?
0: Yes.
2: No, I don't think that's. No, you. I don't like that. I'm going to go thumbs down. What about you, Lorena?
3: Thumbs down. Sounds like a cheater move.
2: Somebody, the Astros would do. What about you, Koopaloop?
4: Definitely thumbs down.
2: Yeah, no, nobody wants that. Nobody
0: wants okay,
2: that.
0: I got a foodie for you guys.
2: Okay, here we go. Foodie, you're listening to live coverage. This is thumbs up, thumbs down. Eddie, he's a big star. He's in Charlotte. We don't get this game that often. We love it when we do. All right, what's next, Eddie?
0: Chocolate fudge brownies. Nuts or no nuts?
2: I'm going nuts. I'm going nuts. Go all the way. Don't go half. Go all the way. I'm going big nuts is what I'm going. What about you, Lorraine?
3: Yeah, I got to go with you on this one too, Ben. I love big nuts in my brownies. Okay, I think the texture in it is so much better.
2: All right, Lorraine, please. There you go. Our intern's going to be very upset if she was listening. All right. What about you, Coop?
4: I mean, this isn't a thumbs up or thumbs down question, but I'm going to.
2: It's nuts up or nuts
4: down. I'm going to go nuts.
2: All right. You
4: know, brownies are good.
3: Three
4: with
3: for
4: nuts.
3: Three on the nuts.
2: We're all about the nuts. That's it.
0: All right. I love you guys. Thanks for having me.
2: Be well, Eddie. All right. The great Eddie. Thumbs up, thumbs down, Eddie from Charlotte. We've got the Insta advice line. You know who needs advice? The Celtic fans need advice. They gave away Jaylen Brown for the rotting carcass of Paul George. It was such a ridiculous trade. I thought it was fake. I couldn't believe it was real. We'll give advice to Celtic fans on the Insta advice line. We'll get to that, and we will do it next. However, it is the B block. What hour are we looking at?
5: Number three.
2: Well, look at that. It's hour number three, and the cup. Knockout round is now, baby. 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
1: And if you don't like it, you.
0: And away we go. 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You're trained professionals. Well, this is easy. The Celtics gave away their second best player to the Philadelphia 76ers in the division, and they got squad douche in return. In one of the most lopsided, redonkulous transactions in basketball history. So advice, they call them the green teamers. Advice to the green teamers, the Boston lapdogs on the Celtics giving away Jaylen Brown for the rotting carcass of Paul George and some scratcher tickets. You're live on the air when you hear my voice at 877-99 on Fox. 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
0: All right, line two, you're next, line two. No time for questions. Line two, hello.
5: Morning time. Look at here. You can pick your friends, you can pick your nose, but you can't pick your family, Celtics.
0: Oh, you were so close to having a perfect call, Rick in Maryland. 877-99 on Fox. You're next. Caller three, you're on the air. Advice to the green teamers, the Celtic fans, on how to deal with Jaylen Brown being given away. All right.
5: I would have a congressional investigation.
0: Oh, he's got two phones, that Steve-O in Manhattan. All right, you're next. Line four, you're on the air. Hello, line four.
6: They better see their PVT.
0: How do you really feel? Let's go to you. You're next. Caller number four. Hello, line four. That was very nice, wasn't it? Yeah, that was sweet. A lot of love out there. Line four, you're on the air. Hello.
7: How bad must Jaylen Brown be if they're signing up for Paul George?
0: Not great supermarket, Steve. Let's go to you on line number three. Hello, line three. You're on the air.
8: Am I going to seriously ask?
0: All right. I don't know. Ferg Dog, you were screaming. I had to cut you off. Hello, you're on the air. Line five. You're on the air, line five.
9: I should have called Moving Man Matt for a free move.
0: That's right, man. Matt will hook you up, man. Where has he been? Let's go to line six. You're on the air, line six. Hello.
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0: Yes, all day, all that. We'll do one more, only one more. Coop, hurry up, last call, pick it!
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0: You're on the air, line one. Go, line one! Oh! Not fast enough, line one! Not fast enough.
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1: In the World Cup's round of 16, England beat Mexico in Mexico City 3-2. Harry Kane with a penalty kick in the 60th minute. England had a player kicked out in the 54th minute, so it played a man down for over 50 minutes to finish out the game. Mexico outshot him 21-6 and had double the possession, but is out of the tournament. Norway eliminated Brazil with two late goals from Erling Haaland, a late penalty kick for Brazil's Neymar. He has retired from the national team. American star Flo Balogun will be playing Monday night against Belgium after FIFA suspended his red card. NASCAR win for Chase Briscoe. WNBA road victories for Indiana and Dallas. The Sunday night ball game went to the Padres, ending an 8-game losing streak, beating the Dodgers 5-2 in LA. Boston handed the Angels a 6th straight loss, 7-5. Wins for Seattle and Detroit. The White Sox won 7-6 at Cleveland. I'm Steve DeSager.
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8: The best laid plans of mice, men, and NFL malcontent pass catchers. Welcome in the beginning of another hour of the Ben Maller Show. We are in the air. 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Polka pals, baby. 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Guaranteed human. From the world-famous Fox Sports Radio studios, where Blind Dan, that's right, Blind Dan from St. Louis reminds us that this hour made possible in part by our friends at Tire Rack for over 40 years. 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Now, overnight Joe, he keeps the TV station on in Rochester, and he's there with us. And he said, Ben, I need to know. I know I work at this TV station, but where can people find the World Cup? Yeah, it's getting down to the nitty-gritty now in the World Cup and the excitement of the FIFA World Cup now streaming live, kind of a big game. USA! USA! Against the Belgium Fries! Or something like that. Streaming live on Fox 1. Every game tonight, the USA in action. Of course, depending on where you are, night, afternoon, whatever it might be. 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There's only one of the World Cups, the North American World Cup host teams that is still in the World Cup. Canada was eliminated over the weekend. Mexico lost their game to the Brits on Sunday. So USA, that's it. They're the last one standing from North America.
9: USA! That's USA!
8: Right. Let me tell you, I'm wrapping myself in the flag right now, Coop. I'm wrapping myself in the frickin' flag right now. That's how I'm more American than you. Fox One brings the action straight to your screen so you never miss a goal. Download Fox One and experience the FIFA World Cup. All right, very good. And then I think for some reason Lady Sideburns sent me a message. 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Let me see here. Oh, it's where I can't seem to find the message. Was that about Webull? Was it a Webull message? 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
8: 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We pause the content. We'll get back to the commercials in a moment. But now, oh, we are in. We are in deep as it's a little football. We are less than a month away from the start of training camp, which is unwatchable content. And the exhibition games are also crap. But eventually we'll get to the good stuff, which is the games, Our lead this hour, though, from social media, where malcontent 49er wide receiver Brandon Ayuk, who is still technically under contract. However, in a standoff, he's requested a trade. The Niners are like, we'll get around to it when we get around to it. Well, Brandon Ayuk posted an unhinged Instagram story over the weekend targeting, it was a video, targeting his bestie, his old Arizona State Sun Devil pal. That would be quarterback Jaden Daniels of the team formerly known as the Redskins. And these guys were bros at Arizona State, where all the hot people are there in Tempe. Now, I say hot, they're good looking and just hot people because it's very hot there. Anyway, in the clip, what happened to that homeless guy that used to call us? Remember we had a homeless guy from Tempe that used to call the show? I don't know what happened to him. Anyway, in the clip, Ayuk said, I'm paraphrasing this. He said, you on my team now, you follow my rules. Okay, why not? Boy, I'm a grown ass man, boy. Ayuk said, you're going to have to stop running behind your mama. Uh-oh, we got mama drama. Your mama, and I might believe that you are talking about, but until then, nah. Now, what is all that gibberish? What does that mean? So he tagged the Commanders' Jaden Daniels and then made like a weird face. It was a weird face. Now, shortly after that, he posted a friendlier clip of himself in a Commanders hat saying, let's run in five. And talking about being available all season. Now, Jaden Daniels responded because we break down social media interactions because we're losers. So Jaden Daniels responded by posting a clip of Kevin Durant giving two thumbs down. The two thumbs down thing there. Now, Ayuk also unfollowed Daniels on Instagram as well. Oh, my God! It's getting real in here! They unfollowed. That's a good jumping off point. Let us discuss the question. Can you explain? In layman's terms, can you explain what happened between current 49er wide receiver with a wink and a nod, Brandon Ayuk, and Commanders quarterback Jaden Daniels on social media? So I've got Parking Spot, New York Times bestseller, and Oscar Meyer. And we will combine all of these things together. And we're going to play some air guitar is what we're going to play, a little air guitar. So to kick off here, using the psychobabble that we've mastered from years of doing overnight talk radio, this was not a feud. This was a full-blown fireworks malfunction, which will never top what happened years ago in San Diego when a 20-minute fireworks show all went out in like a minute. Remember that video? I saw it again this weekend. It popped back up. I thought, that's the greatest thing ever. All those families rallied around in the park to watch the fireworks show, and some dum-dum hit the wrong button, and they all went kaboom, kaflooey at the same time. Anyway, that's what this was. Classic NFL offseason drama-o-rama, self-inflicted damage in this case, absolutely self-inflicted. For months, Brandon Ayuk spent every week, every other day, he's been begging Washington to call him. He wants to be in the swamp. He thinks that he's like a real commander if he plays for the football team. It's wild. The guy sent videos out putting on a Commander's hat like he's a child. And he's like wearing a costume. It's like if you say Beetlejuice, Beetlejuice, Beetlejuice three times, it'll appear. It's the same thing. It's like, well, if I put on enough Commander's gear, I'll get what I want and I'll play with the Commanders. No, So supposedly Washington was just waiting around. They're like, well, eventually the Niners will release him, and then we're going to add this guy, and there'll be a reunion, and there'll be angels flying, and it'll be so great. And instead, an unanticipated soap opera. That's right. When a 49er fan chirped F Brandon Ayuk, or F Ayuk. Now, he did not say the F, just the letter F. There was a full word with multiple letters that was not just the letter F. I cleaned that up because I know there's a lot of kids and a lot of very sensitive women that cannot hear that kind
0: of
8: language.
0: Very nice of you, Ben.
8: That's right. That's my public service, okay? He said F Ayuk, but he didn't say just F. He said the other thing. Jaden Daniels responded to that fan, just kind of awkwardly laughed. Instead of being quiet, Ayuk then snapped like someone stole his parking spot and he had parking lot rage. He responded, he tried to assert dominance. It's crazy. And effectively called his preferred quarterback a mama's boy, which generally does not go over well. Even though if the shoe fits, you know, I think most would agree Jaden Daniels is a mama's boy. I was a mama's boy. Nothing wrong with that. Anyway, Daniels simply responded with a meme, the Kevin Durant thumbs down, the thumbs down thing, which is, I believe, the NFL's version of I've just unsubscribed from you, and I'm not paying my monthly thing here. And so this is what happens when you negotiate through Instagram stories. I didn't just fumble, not the bag. Forget fumbling the bag. He already did that with the 49ers. He punted like right into a reflecting pool, all of his Commander's gear and all that. Now, it's possible these guys make up and everything's great and they sing Kumbaya while roasting marshmallows, although unlikely at this point. Unlikely at this point. In fact, the way things are going, this, I snickered when people said, well, this is Antonio Brown. Like, well, I'm not snickering anymore. I'm not snickering. Suddenly I'm like, well, wait a minute. Now he's been begging to play for the Commanders, and then he's like unfollowing and getting into this dust up with Jaden Daniels. Like, what the hell? All right. Furthermore, to LA, La La Land we go, where Aaron Donald spent the weekend stirring up more comeback speculation while you were lighting fireworks and eating hot dogs and burgers. Donald, the Rams defensive tackle, who retired in air quotes, retired after the 2023 season. He, again, on Instagram, all our content from Instagram. Thank God for that. So he responded to a post speculating about him ending his retirement. And what did Donald do? He used the eyes emoji. Oh, my God. Yep, I know. You're stunned by that. A grown man, a talk show host, using valuable microphone time here to talk about the eyes emoji. Here we are. The Fox Sports Radio Network has now reached a new low. Question, what do you read into former, I say former, retired, Rams defensive tackle Aaron Donald dropping the eyes emoji, on social media? So this is another cryptic breadcrumb is what this is. Another cryptic breadcrumb from a guy who, despite his gigantic beast ability on the football field, he also has a lot of drama king tendencies off the football field. I've noticed that. I have noticed that. Welcome to the big tease. Here it is. In situations like this, what we do is we turn to the New York Times bestseller, The Idiot's Guide to Emojis. The Idiot's Guide to Emojis, the translation rather clear. The eyes emoji, the NFL's bat signal, and Aaron Donald just flashed it up in the sky. It's a textbook teaser is what this is, right? You don't go anywhere, but wait, there's more. Wink, wink. From a guy, Aaron Donald, who loves to play social media puppet master. He loves it. He does. Donald's turning 36 soon. Good for him. Going to be a Hall of Famer. He's already wrapped that up and checked every box. What's in the box? He's checked it. And he's been, as we've told you, I heard this many weeks back, that Donald has been in the lab. He's in the laboratory. He's cooking up a comeback potion. as he determines what's going on. The buzz intensifying after the Rams pulled off that trade, which was another giveaway by the Cleveland football team. Myles Garrett sending him out to L.A. last month, pairing them on the defensive front. Myles Garrett and Aaron Donald together would be a terrifying supervillain duo in La La Land. And Donald is supposedly stayed in great shape and all that wonderful stuff. And Sean McVay is publicly kept in touch, and they play footsie all the time, and he'd welcome him back, and you know, he wants to dust him off and all that. And there we are. There we are. So Donald knows exactly what he's doing. He's fully aware here, stirring the pot with a forklift. That's how he's stirring the pot. He's that strong. He's picked up the forklift and stirred the pot with the forklift. It's rather impressive. Yeah. So it's now when, not if. It's not if, it's when. When, not if this is going to happen. And he'll return to ram it all day and ram it all night. All right. Now, last thing, we go to baseball. That's right. This goes out to Mark in Queens, and actually got an email from a long-suffering New York Metropolitans fan who said, "You know, Ben, over the weekend, Juan Soto had some interesting comments." I said, "Yeah, I saw that." I said, "Well, I wanted to talk about it, because we talked a fair amount about Juan Soto and Francisco Lindor, who are not tight with each other. They don't really like each other." Juan Soto said that he had, quote, no issues with Francisco Lindor, his Mets teammate. Soto told The Athletic behind a paywall, the old gray lady, "There were no issues last year at all," Soto said. "We didn't have any beef or anything," quote continues. "Definitely our relationship is getting better because it takes time. When you meet a girl, you don't start kissing her right away." All right. Interesting take on that. Lindor responded by saying, "The more time we spend together, it's only natural that our relationship continues to grow. It's like days of our lives here." I added that part. "We've been teammates for 2 years now." And Lindor said, "I have nothing but respect," R-E-S-P-E-C-T for him. "He's my brother." Close quote. Brother from a different mother, blah, blah, blah, blah, blah. All right. Question. Do you believe the highest paid player in baseball, Juan Soto, when he says he had, quote, no issue and no beef or anything with Mets teammate Francisco Lindor? All right, so can I get a capital P, please? Like, what are we doing? Seriously, like, what are we doing? So Soto is telling the truth about what he wants the average low-information fan to believe. Joe Public. Not what actually happened. Not what actually happened. And they're doing the old classic, "We're good, bro! We're good, bro!" That whole thing. It's the PR tango is what it is. "We're good!" And they think that the core of the fan base is too dum-da-dum-dum-dum to remember last season. And that's the T, as in reality, of the story. If Soto had no issues, why does he use the dating analogy about kissing a girl? Very odd. I've not heard someone compare a teammate to kissing a woman unless they're covering something up. And it is commonplace that big ego players don't like each other. The most famous was Shaq and Kobe. They didn't like each other. They put up with each other and they won. And then Shaq went his separate way and then Kobe won again and that's it. And there's plenty of other examples of that. And so I'm perplexed is the word I will use by this. And besides, I have overwhelming evidence that both Lindor and Soto are liars. They're liars. Now, what is my evidence? The owner, Steve Cohen, himself, the guy that he liked the Mets so much, he bought the freaking team. Yeah, that, yes. And so, anyway, the owner of the team said on a podcast for friends and family, I don't know, some dopey podcast nobody listens to, said that was last year's issue when asked about the bad blood between Juan Soto and Francisco Lindor. Thus, Steve Cohen, Met fanboy, and Wall Street connoisseur confirmed that there was legitimate smoke and it was real smoke. If the owner admits the problem that happened, he just said it was last year's problem, why will Soto not admit to it? Like, the owner said it. It's not really up for debate. Soto clearly has a side hustle. And his side hustle, he's working for Oscar Mayer. He's one of their weekend drivers of the Wienermobile. Round and round and round the wheels go on the Wienermobile. And he's serving up bologna sandwiches. You get a bologna sandwich. You get a bologna sandwich for every man, woman, and child. Congratulations. Welcome to the Soto Lindor Bologna Brotherhood. It's the way to do it. And are they improving because they want to improve or because the contracts say they have to? I would not be shocked at all should Francisco Lindor be traded either at the deadline here or after the season. He's got a lot of time left in his contract. He's been hurt, not been that great when he's played. Just keep an eye on that. It's not really working. This is year two duds of a season for the Mets. So keep an eye on. They're not going to get rid of Soto, but Lindor is the guy. That's the guy to circle and keep an eye on that. All right, it is the Ben Maller Show. If you would like to be part, you can join us right now. 877-99 on Fox. That's 877-996-6369. If you want to be part of the live program and on X at Ben Maller, we'll get through a bunch of these calls. Also, we got it's all about the leftovers. It's all about the leftovers. And later this hour, the Maller Militia feud. We'll get to all that and we will do it next. However, it is time, the A block. We go to the Lorena Theater in Sherman Oaks, California. Fresh off an appearance over the weekend, and what about the hootenanny they had there in El Paso, Texas? Unbelievable. Let's go to the Lorena Theater, find out what hour it is.
0: Number four.
8: Goes out to Marcel and Dick and Dayton. Unbelievable.
0: What up, cuz?
8: Yeah. And, oh, Anthony. Anthony, yeah. I've noticed Anthony doesn't listen to the Monday show. I've noticed he only listens on Tuesday and Wednesday. I've noticed that. 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

0: Ben Maller Show, live and local, in your eardrums. Yes, we are. It's amazing. And you can interact if you're up with us early this morning. We've been here all night. A lot of you just get up to hear the Hour 4 edition of the show. We also have the podcast up. In the meantime, 877-99 on Fox. Also on X at Ben Maller with the big leftover bag to get to, the doggy bag. I'll wear lipstick. Lorena, wearing lipstick. Right over there, you can say hello to Lorena. FSR Tech Queen.
1: I have a shade that'll look really good on you.
0: And Koopa Loop, back from sabbatical. The Koop is right there. You can say hello to Koop at Bronco Fan.
2: I'm not your boy, boy.
0: Bronco. The comments can and will be used against you in the court of the Maller Militia. Do not upset Dick in Dayton. Do not do it. Don't do it. All right, we'll get to the calls and a bunch of random non-sequitur comments on the social media platform known as X. We do, for some reason, give out the Ben Maller account there. And Eileen says, hate to tell Brandon Ayuk, but now the Redskins don't want him either. Shut the blank up. There you go. That's Eileen. And I can't read that. Let's go to the phones. That's Moving Man Matt, the mobile Maller billboard on the highways and byways of North America. Hello, Moving Man Matt.
3: What's going on, Big Ben? How are we doing?
0: If I was any better, I'd be a Brown, but not Jaylen Brown, who was given away to the Philadelphia 76ers. Is that a tax-deductible donation by the Celtics? I believe it might be.
3: It seems like it. I mean, yeah. I can't. I got nothing. I got nothing.
0: You got nothing on that. But you're back. Are you back out on the road now? Are you back out?
3: Moving? I am. Okay. I am. It's been a really nice summer working local and short haul at home. And, you know, we got my daughter squared away to go play D2 next year. But she just broke her collarbone and had surgery.
0: Oh, no. So, that's a bummer.
3: Yeah.
0: Oh, yeah. That sucks.
3: So I have to... She was with her boyfriend when it happened, and I got to go dig a hole in the desert on the way out.
0: Wow. It's, all right. Well, you don't need all the details. Hopefully you didn't get them all there, Matt. That could be not the greatest story time. You know what I'm saying? That's
3: yeah. So I'll be out in SoCal for a couple, probably 2 weeks.
0: Okay.
3: I'm going to try and get by when I'm out there.
0: All right, let us know. Let us know. We'll hang out. We'll have you come by. Yeah, you can bring Louie?
3: Louie, no, because I got to fly home from San Diego.
0: No, Louie! There's still hair in the old studio from when Louie paid a visit.
3: I'm sure there is.
1: I have a lint roller.
3: I sold my old truck to a guy who called me a couple weeks ago and said a bunch of Louie hair he found under a cabinet. It's been 5 years.
0: Yeah, Louie's a legend, and we love Louie, but Louie did like to shed. A big shedder and a lot of hair everywhere.
3: You know what he likes better than that is Lorena.
0: No, is that right? Big fan of
3: big fan. Big yeah, fan.
1: Good to know.
0: Yeah,
1: give him extra.
3: Follow him on the X. He's a big fan.
0: All right. Well, it's good. Thanks for checking in, Matt. And we'll see you when you come by. Say hello. And then where are you headed next? So people can see the billboard.
3: San Diego by the 15th. So,
0: all right, the mobile Maller billboard
3: currently in the DMZ.
0: Take a photo. Anybody sees the Maller billboard, make sure to take a photo and let me know, and I will give you some love. All right, thank you, Moving Man Matt. Let's go to our man, the myth, the legend, the biggest rock star I know, the guy that brought the house down in Newport, Kentucky, at Strong's Brick Oven Pizzeria. They call him Dick. He's in Dayton. Hello, Dick. Welcome.
4: Hey. Good morning. How are you, Ben?
0: If I was any better.
4: Better.
0: I'd be sleeping. But no, I'll be sleeping soon enough. But it's great to hear from you. I didn't hear from you last week. I was away a little bit. So you're back, Dick, in Dayton. Everything good with you?
4: Oh, yeah. It's been really well. I've been helping downstairs with, I met Jason. He used to know me from Lowe's.
0: Oh, good.
4: And,
0: okay.
4: Yeah, it was good. And he heard about the... Well, and I'm helping Jason, and Dave showed me some maintenance work, And
0: they're putting you to work, Dick. Come on, man. You're supposed to enjoy your golden years here. They're putting your ass to work, huh?
4: Well, you know, the thing of it is,
0: yeah.
4: Heather has a talent show about every week, and she gets about the same people. They bring a bluegrass band, and they bring Brian Brenner. He's an Elvis impersonator. And the three, she rated these people, I think, the best and probably, you know, it's better in Nashville. I mean, I just had such a good time. I met somebody there that, like me, he is from Franklin here. He comes to see me a little bit, but it's, and my friends Eddie and Mary come. And,
0: oh, that's great. I love hearing that.
4: Really
0: a lot of good people visiting you. Very nice, Dick and Dayton. And
4: I loved it. I love Ben. People even see it on Facebook, but that was really nice. I had such a good time, and
0: well, it was wonderful. Hopefully we'll do it again. You never know. And you and Ohio Al were next
4: have
0: level.
4: You heard from Al?
0: And I have not heard from Al recently, but I'll reach out to him and see if I can connect you guys together. You know, he's busy doing his thing.
4: Well, I thought I'd check in, Ben.
0: All right. Well,
4: I won't be a stranger.
0: All right, you better not be. You know, now that I met you, we're buddies now. We, you know, we had a meal together.
4: We're friends, Ben.
0: We're buddies for life.
4: God bless you.
0: Bye bye. There you go.
4: Bye.
0: There you go. Give me a little taste of that, Dick.
1: Love that drop.
0: Listen, that's AI.

0: Anyway, Marcel, I hope
1: you're ready. Oh, yes, it is. So,
0: over the weekend on Coney Island, Brooklyn, everyone talked about Joey Chestnut winning and all that. Well, it turns out that Marcel in Brooklyn finished fifth, we believe, at the hot dog eating contest. Congratulations on your fifth place finish. Congratulations.
2: Thank you.
0: You're welcome.
2: And congrats to my man, Joey Chestnut, too. First place.
0: Okay. Are we playing food picks? What are we doing here?
2: Well, you know what? The 4th of July food picks is coming your way right now, along with the guest calls. So it's a new dawn. It's a new day. It's a new month.
0: We have a lot of people that want to play. We have Mike the
2: Leprechaun. Hello, Militia. Yeah. Let's get into it.
0: Mike in the Boston area. Mike the Leprechaun would like to play food picks.
2: Oh, he's the enemy of mine.
0: Hello, Mike the Leprechaun.
3: Marcel, you ate one hot dog and you choked, and then you set the Brooklyn Bridge on fire.
0: I saw that. Somebody the fireworks lit the Brooklyn Bridge on fire. Who goofed? I've got to know. Someone's losing their job.
3: Marcel, sit down, boy.
2: Somebody
3: Boy. Marcel, sit down, boy. Because it's no 4-year dynasty for you. You're going down. Are you doing a
2: Ben? Mr. Justin Cooper, Mr. Mike the Idiot Con, please.
3: You ate the second half of your hot dog for dinner last night, and you watched America.
2: All right, that's enough there, Idiot Con. Listeners, can you
0: test
2: me, Mike the Idiot Con, please?
0: All right, hold on a sec. Let's go to James, who would like to play. James, you're on Hollering James. You're playing Food Picks with Marcel in Brooklyn. Hello, Hollering James.
2: Yeah, Hollering James. Welcome to the show. The real guy, not the fake guy, the real guy. What do you have?
4: I think you ate hot dogs and fries.
2: Ooh, that's a yummy one for the 4th of July. So stay tuned and find out. Keep it right here. Go with a Ben.
0: All right, Seuss Dog is up next. A lot of people want to play this game, Marcel. It's a very popular game.
2: Seuss Dog, welcome to the show.
0: He's excited about Seuss Dog. Well, okay.
2: The real guy, not the fake guy.
5: Hey, you can give my golden tickets to Hollering James. And I think Marcel had leftover pizza.
2: Ooh, not a mixed match it is there, Seuss Dog, but thank you.
0: Now, does Seuss Dog sound familiar to you, Marcel? Does he sound...
2: Oh, he's a fake one. Not
5: Marcel,
2: the real one.
5: Does Seuss Dog sound familiar?
0: No? Marcel doesn't... That voice, you don't recognize that voice? No?
2: Oh, the grumpy
5: Marcel.
2: Old grandpa grumpy one!
0: Apparently not. Okay.
2: Apparently not.
0: Apparently not. All right. I say you had pizza. Pizza.
2: Oh, I give you the pizza with Seuss Dog and the mixed match it is.
0: All right. Lorena?
2: Lorena, go right
6: ahead. I'm
2: going
6: to go with barbecue ribs.
2: Barbecue ribs for the 4th of July. But instead, this is not a mixed match.
6: Darn it.
2: But thank you.
0: Sorry about that,
2: Lorena. And good to be back.
0: All right.
2: Coopty Loop, go right ahead with me, Ben, and Seuss Dog. What do you got?
7: I think you had Cajun chicken penne pasta.
2: Ooh, canje pasta, huh? Louisiana style.
0: Yeah, that's right. What? Popeye's canjai chicken, very popular.
2: Oh, yeah. Canjai chicken, but not a mixed match. Good to be back, too. Ben, Susan, myself, pizza it is!
0: Hey,
2: on the weekend,
0: 4th pizza.
2: Of July.
0: Pizza. Okay, thank you, Marcel. There he goes.
2: I'll see you on Hump Day Wednesday.
0: I can't wait. There he goes. Marcel in Brooklyn, an amazing legend. Absolutely. All right. Now, meanwhile, the leftovers, and we have some. Now, I saw this story over the weekend. Mexico losing in the World Cup, so they're out. But there was a story that went viral. The Mexican national team, they tried on these $1 million Rolexes in the locker room. And it's like, well, this is a gift, you know, in the World Cup and all that. And then they were told by FIFA they had to give them back a couple days later. Did you see this? This is the $1 million Rolexes. First of all, like, the price of Rolexes is like crazy to me. But obviously everybody. So there was that, which was very amusing and awkward and all that from the World Cup. And by the way, speaking, this is nothing awkward about it. Upgrade your FIFA World Cup 2026 setup. 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

0: conversation. People outraged at the Canada versus Morocco game. They were charging $27 for a hot dog combo, which I believe is $1.50 at Costco. They were charging $27. Just the price of the beverage alone was outrageous. We also saw the Dean's List over the weekend. Now, I usually don't really care much about weddings. Not my thing. However, this Taylor Swift, Travis Kelce wedding, it seemed very odd who they invited. Like, it was a hodgepodge of random media people mixed with former teammates and just people like, well, you're not really friends with them. There were a couple of former Fox Sports Radio talk show hosts who were at the wedding, which was odd that I knew some people that were there that used to work here. Our old morning guy, Stephen A. Smith, was there. I saw Rich Eisen that used to work here. He was there. There was one other person that I knew casually that was at the wedding. The one that blew me away, though, was Dean Blandino. Can anyone explain why Dean Blandino, the officiating czar on TV, was at Taylor Swift's wedding? That was very odd. And there were a lot of TV executives. It seems like people connecting the dots here. Travis Kelce's trying to get a TV job lined up, so he brought all these big muckety-mucks to the wedding, so they'll scratch his back. He scratched their back, and you know, back and forth and all that, so it was very... very bizarre. All right, it is the Ben Maller Show. We are moments away from the Maller Militia feud. We need some contestants. 877-99 on Fox. That's 877-996-6369. The Maller Militia feud. We'll get to it. We'll do it next. However, it is the B Block, and what hour is it? Let's find out right now.
1: Number four.
0: Number four. 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
5: The Lakers?
6: I believe the answer is the Clippers.
3: That is the top answer. 40 points. It's Maller Militia Feud.
0: Let's play the feud. Come on down. We've got Nate in the Valley of the Sun who's going to play. Hello, Nate. Welcome.
7: Hootie-hoo. I did this, but the guy was sleeping last time, so I don't think I got a golden ticket.
0: All right. Well, we'll see if you get one today. Nate in Phoenix, and you are going to go against a show legend, our guy Wayne from Mizzou. Hello, Wayne.
8: Hey, Super 5, Ben Maller.
0: Hello to you, my buddy. All right, we have three. Lorena, one, two, or three, or Coop, whoever wants to pick.
9: Number two.
0: Number two. All right, gentlemen, 100 people surveyed. The top one, two, three, four, five, six answers on the board. Name something people always eat at a fair, like a county fair.
7: Nate. Cotton candy.
0: Cotton candy. That was on there. There you go. Good job by you, Nate. And you get to go again.
9: Number three.
0: That was the number three answer. That's right.
7: Hot dog.
0: A hot dog, we gonna, well, not right. All right, Wayne in Mizzou, summer, time to go out to the state county fair. Name something people always eat at a fair.
8: Funnel cakes.
0: What is it? Funnel cakes? Oh, yeah, that was the number two answer. Good job by you, Wayne in Mizzou. Those delicious funnel cakes with powdered sugar on top. All right, you get to go again, Wayne. Again, 100 people surveyed. Name the top answers you can come up with here. Name something people always eat at a county fair.
8: Chili dogs.
0: Chili dogs. No, not correct. What about you, Nate? What do you got, Nate?
7: Deep fried Twinkie.
0: That's a good one, but that's not on here. Back to you, Wayne. It's the Maller Militia Feud. There are three answers left, gentlemen. Three answers left, including the number one answer.
8: Oh, man.
0: Wayne?
7: Nate,
0: go ahead, Nate.
7: Cheeseburger.
8: I'll pass.
0: Oh, boy. You're passing. That's not good, Wayne.
9: You guys were close with the hot dog.
0: You're not far away. It's in the hot dog family for sure. These are giant size at the state fair. Every state fair I've been to or county fair, they have these giant sized corn dogs. That was the number one answer.
9: Oh, my gosh.
0: Also, the giant turkey leg was on there and caramel apple. Mm. That'll break your teeth. Nobody wins. Yet again, nobody.
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1: Well, the Red Sox swept the Angels after their 7-5 win last night. Wilson Contreras hit his 20th home run of the season, and Ranger Suarez got the start but left the game in the third inning. He has an adductor strain. The Sox do win. Don't forget that Suarez was also named an All-Star along with Aroldis Chapman. It was their second series sweep in the last three series. They've won 8 of their last 10 games. They continue their road trip tomorrow night in Chicago. The Celtics will host a press conference today. We'll hear from Brad Stevens and Bill Chisholm. That comes up today around 4 p.m. And at the World Cup, Norway over Brazil 2-1. England knocked off Mexico 3-2. Today, Spain, Portugal at 3 p.m. and USA, Belgium in the night game at 8 p.m. Flo Balogun will play after having his red card suspended. Headlines, they are brought to you by Jeep. I can, you can't spell American without it. During the Jeep Makes the Summer event, celebrate 250 years of the country that can with a great deal on vehicles that always can. I'm Joe Murray. Your next update is in 30 minutes.
0: Coaching the game,
2: or it's just
0: that is. I feel so strongly about that. I can't even tell you.
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1: 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Running around about like a chicken with head cut off.

0: Good morning, everybody. Good morning. We are Toucher and Hardy. 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Subscribe to 98.5 The Sports Hub on YouTube. It is a show without Wallach. He is in London. He put something on Instagram I saw of him in London town. He says he doesn't think he's going to get into Wimbledon, and it looks like there's about 3,000 people waiting to get into London, into Wimbledon. I'm not exaggerating.
1: Well, I mean, if you're going to go to London and you want to go to Wimbledon, the only logical thing to do is wait until you get there and then wait in line at 6 o'clock in the morning for the last-minute tickets, because there's no way to purchase them ahead of time, is there?
0: Yes, but you have to spend money to attend the event. Okay. So for the certainty of getting in, you have to spend money.
1: But was the trip otherwise free? Is that why he was reluctant to spend the money?
0: No, the trip was, he had to pay for everything. Okay. But the thing is that, again, he's with his kids, his twin boys. I believe they're going to be sophomores or juniors, maybe sophomores.
1: Sounds about right.
0: And sophomores. And so, you know, you could not go to Wimbledon at all, which is fine. Or you could buy tickets and kind of like eat it and go. It's pretty expensive. I did like look into going to Wimbledon a few years ago, and it's really expensive. But, you know, he's done that before. He goes on and on and on about how much he's paid to go to Red Sox playoff games before. And so you could either not go, you could buy the tickets, or you could go and sit with your kids and make everyone sit there and spend one day in London just futilely waiting to get into Wimbledon.
1: Right.
0: And that doesn't seem like the best way to go about doing things.
1: No. We asked him about this at length, and it was almost as if he wanted to do the stand in line thing. I think he thought it would be more authentic experience to go there and wait out at 6 o'clock in the morning, and it's the added element of excitement, not knowing if you'll actually get in to the thing you desperately want to see.
0: I can't imagine anyone desperately wants to get in besides him, because he'll like look at any sport.
1: Oh.
0: I can't imagine his kids care at all about getting into Wimbledon. I mean, I'm sure they do now. I'm sure that they're like either like, I mean, I'm not lying. It looks like there's like thousands of people all gathered in this massive field, literally thousands of people. And, you know, I don't think Wimbledon holds 100,000 people, or, you know, even, I mean, how many people do you think they can get in there? 15,000? 10,000?
1: You could tell me it was 5,000. You could tell me it was 100,000. I don't know.
0: It's not 100,000, because if you watch those matches, those courts are not so big. The stands. So I don't know what he's up to. But again, he lets his children down when he takes them overseas.
1: The Q code of conduct. Yeah, that's the one photo he's posted from his...
0: Well, there's a video he put up.
1: Oh, yes, I see it now.
0: Yeah, and he says, I don't think I'm getting in, and because they didn't even get there early enough, because it's noon there now, but this was 2 hours ago, so he went at 10 in the morning, and there was already thousands of people in line, so he didn't even really try to do that. But I just don't understand how he's going to sit there with two kids with nothing to do, just on a field in England, and then that eats a day of the trip, too.
1: Why don't we call him? He's got the international plan, I'm sure.
0: Yeah, let's call John. Nicholas, call John. That's right. Yeah, he's just talked into his phone.
1: Yeah.
0: He said to the phone, call the Don.
1: Hey, another thing I want you to do.
0: Call the Don. Call the Don.
1: Could you make the phone call for me?
0: Hello, Siri. Did I eat last night when I was asleep?
2: In our room.
1: ask John if it's okay to use this for the radio.
0: Yeah, you should ask him. We don't want to get a lawsuit. I bet you anything that John doesn't answer because he's got no international plan.
1: I don't even think you have to set it up anymore. I think like most carriers just do it for
0: you. No, I don't think you have to set it up either. You used to have to, though. No, he ain't answering.
1: He's not picking up the phone. Stupid bird.
0: Well, I mean, he's locked into the process. Wait, what were you going to say? What were you going to say? You were about to say something?
1: Oh, I was just asking how your fourth was. That's all.
0: Oh, it was stupendous. My daughter and I went to
1: the
0: a barbecue. No, we went to the movies on Friday. We saw the new Minions movie.
1: Oh, how was that? Amazing, I hear.
0: Oh, there's no dialogue, so it's great.
1: A lot of Minions.
0: A lot of Minions. But we went to that. No, we went to the club I belonged to. And went to the pool, and then they had a barbecue.
1: Nice.
0: Oh, it was very nice. And then she went to fireworks with her friend. I didn't do any of the fireworks. I did that last year, and then it took me like, I did it in Newton, and it took like an hour and a half to get home from there because everyone was jammed in for the stupid fireworks.
1: So we ended up at a place where these are friends of ours whom, we've been very close to for, more than 20 years now, and our kids have grown up together. And this is something that, the things that we used to do with this family. In fact, we went to London and Scotland with them years ago, and things that we would all do with the kids together. And one of the things was they belonged to this beach club up on the North Shore. And this is something that we would do occasionally, for all the kids so that they could all go to the pool and go to the beach. And, it's just filling up the hours, right? This is what you do. This year, of the four children, my two kids and their two kids, who are just a couple of years behind ours in terms of age, how many of the four children were in attendance for the 4th of July Beach Club Day?
0: Two.
1: Zero.
0: Mm.
1: My two kids had better things to do. Their two kids had better things to do. So Marcy and I drove up to the North Shore to go to the beach club, which we found out Saturday morning at 9 a.m., somebody had dropped a glass on the pool deck on Friday night, so the pool was closed. Can't go in the pool.
0: They still hadn't fixed it?
1: It's a process, I guess. They don't want to drain the entire pool, but they have to vacuum it like 900 times. And no, we're not going to be done cleaning the bottom of this pool by the time everyone gets there for the hottest 4th of July on record. So, everyone, you can set up your stuff on the pool deck, and then you walk down to the beach, and then you come back to the pool deck and just hang out doing that all day. So that was awesome. That was a great day. As we're driving up there, I'm not saying a word. I know to keep my mouth shut. Don't speak. Just don't speak. Don't be a dick. Don't be so quiet that it's obvious that you think this is a terrible idea. Just don't say anything. I said, okay. We drove up there and just a bunch of adults hanging out. Yep. Doing what? Well, they all drink. Not crazy. It's not like they're getting, smashed.
0: But it's an activity.
1: It's an activity. It's something for them to do. So I just sit there. Pickleball courts open and go play pickleball. It's only 102. Anyone want to play pickleball? No. Okay.
0: Yeah, 4th of July, there's too much pressure. There's too much pressure to do something. It's all day, unless you have, like, it's funny because I'll see videos online of them going up to people going up to a bunch of people, like, what are you doing? And everyone's like, I'm going to a beach house.
1: Yeah.
0: If you don't have a beach house, which I don't, then you feel like you don't have anything to do for that. And then there is this obligation to, like, have the whole day where you're doing something. And I don't like holidays like that. The only holiday that's easy and fun is Christmas, because the activity is the opening of the gifts, and then everything after that is just an afterglow. And oftentimes you're tired because you've gotten up early. so you can sleep during the day.
1: You were the biggest fan of Christmas, and you know, and I like Christmas. It's fine, but that to me is a longer day than the 4th of July.
0: No,
1: because
0: you get the pop.
1: It starts so early, and then everything afterward is just kind of a bit of a letdown.
0: But everyone calms down. Like, everyone is, you've had the high, and everyone is.
1: You like that there's nothing to anticipate afterward. You like that you're like in cool down mode for the rest of the day.
0: Well, I'll tell you why I like Christmas. It's not that. It's that
1: Jesus.
0: It's that, yes.
1: Baby,
0: I mean,
1: Jesus.
0: Yeah, I mean, I go to several services, you know, you don't, but that will be your decision to have to regret when you're rotting in hell. But like for every, like, so with my kids, like every day leading up to it, once we get to my parents' house, they're pretty much locked in. We watch they want to watch like a Christmas movie every night. That's the activity. It's pretty, like, everyone's excited about Christmas. So you get that 4 days beforehand, 3 days beforehand, where there's no hassle. Then you have Christmas, and then at least that happened. Every other holiday, there's nothing to look forward to. I mean, think about it. We've discussed Thanksgiving dinner is not something that I believe that either of us enjoy.
1: No.
0: And that's just sitting around. So you're sitting around waiting for something you don't even want to do. I just wish things were open and it was just a normal day.
1: See, Thanksgiving doesn't bother me because at least you get football. You know, you get the Lions on at 12:30, and then I have that to look forward to. And then, all right, we're gonna eat after that. That's what bothers me about Thanksgiving more than anything. It's like just these, not hours, but days of preparation for a meal that, let's face it, takes 20 minutes to eat. It's like any other meal.
0: Well, except it's worse because it's turkey. And so if I go to Detroit and go to the game, which I've been able to do the last 3 years, I do like that. In fact, I'd rather go to Detroit by myself than spend Thanksgiving here with my family.
1: Oh.
0: I would much rather do that.
1: But as Scott Zolak has said, it's a sneaky good family holiday.
0: That is true. It does sneak up on you.
1: And a lot of people think of it as being a family time, Thanksgiving. But thank you, Scott, for pointing out that it is, in fact, an under-the-radar good family day.
0: That's how little I think of Thanksgiving. If I, like, ate Thanksgiving dinner alone in a restaurant, if I didn't have to sit at a table, if I could sit, like, at the bar, it wouldn't even bother me. It really wouldn't. Now, if I had to spend Christmas alone, it would be devastating.
1: Well, I told you that years ago when we traveled for Thanksgiving and we were at that place that Ryan has the sweatshirt from.
0: Atlantis,
1: yeah. And for Thanksgiving, we ended up just eating in one of the restaurants there in the hotel, and it was great. There was no mention of turkey or stuffing or pumpkin pie or anything else.
0: Yeah,
1: fantastic.
0: I've had dinner out the last three Thanksgivings. And when I was in Atlanta, I almost always had Thanksgiving out. Yeah, that's how I prefer it. We're not alone in that. A lot of people do prefer that. But that's like kind of how 4th of July, like nothing happens. So you're just sitting around, and then there's like all this pressure to do something. No one's on the road, so you feel nothing's open. So you feel like, I feel like a loser. It just feels like I got nothing to do.
1: Now, did you watch any of the coverage from the Esplanade and Jane Lynch hosting the big Boston fireworks display?
0: No, Jane and I, you know, had lunch beforehand.
1: Oh, all right.
0: Yeah,
1: all right.
0: I was out with Jane.
1: Well, that was a time. I mean, that was a very family friendly. Lots of very, very safe jokes were made. About those in attendance and about what they were doing. And I guess they had to evacuate the Esplanade at some point. There was a threat of lightning. So the people who got down there early enough to get their spot, everybody had to leave. And then they let them back in. Now, there's nowhere to go. I think they went underneath like an overpass to protect themselves from the lightning strike. No, that's something I've never done. I've never been to the Esplanade for 4th of July.
0: To what, like stare up at fireworks?
1: No, for the hatch shell performance for the Boston Pops, and then yeah, for the fireworks. Never done the Joe. Have you ever done? You must have.
2: No. You've
1: been in Boston your entire life. You've never been to the Esplanade for 4th of July.
2: Never. We used to go to the top of the Faulkner Hospital. So if you drove all the way up to the top, you could see the fireworks right from there, and we just hang up there.
1: You do, the parking structure at Faulkner is 3 stories.
2: It's up high, so you can see the fireworks.
1: Why not just climb to the top of Peter's Hill there at the Arboretum?
2: You could do Pete's Hill, too.
1: Okay.
2: But, yeah, that's why we went up there.
1: Okay.
2: But I've never done it. I probably would have worn a diaper if I did. Because, to your point, you get there so early to get a good spot, then they clear you out. Yeah. Everyone's hiding under the Arthur Fiedler Bridge right there.
1: Now he's dropping names.
0: Yeah. How do you even get there?
1: I think you have to take the train.
2: Somewhere and then walk across the thing. I played softball at those fields over there, and I don't even know how we get there.
0: Yeah, it's because then they said they had closed off like a bunch of roads in anticipation of it, so I don't even know how you're supposed to get there. It just seems like a huge pain in the ass, and that can't be easy to get out of. If no one can drive there, and everyone's taking the train. I mean, everyone's been to events around here when you take the train back. Even like after a Bruins game, like if you go to North Station and take the train. I mean, you can't get on any trains. They're all, you know, jammed out.
1: That's why
2: the Green Line is the hottest place I've ever been in my life. Like, have you ever been underneath there on a hot day? If it was 100 outside, it probably was 115 in there.
1: It's awful.
2: It's the worst, and it's so far underground. That is hell, if you ask me.
0: Yeah.
2: I think I'd rather do New Year's, but it's cold. So, like, Times Square. I don't know. That if I had to choose.
0: Times Square, you're just a sitting duck. Times Square, you're just jammed. I don't like Times Square anyway. It's too much of an assault to the senses. And just standing there all night in just a crowd where you can't move.
1: No, and the list of things that I never want to do in my life, the Times Square New Year's Eve would be near the top. But the Esplanade fireworks ranks pretty high too.
0: But I'll watch the New Year's Eve stuff just out of fascination that people have done that by choice. That it just seems like a anxiety attack by times a million. Just you're standing in Times Square with thousands and thousands of people. You're all shoveled into these like gates and bins.
1: But you're watching for Ryan Seacrest too.
0: Yeah, and then that's another thing. It's like nothing. Talk about nothing going on. Holy moly! I mean, I don't even know what you do until the ball drops. Like, there's no way you can see the television performances, and there's no way that the sound. You've been to musical performances for TV.
1: Yeah,
0: they're not mic'd for the room. No. They're not. There's no sound for the room. Like if you go to the Grammys, it's impossible to hear anything because they don't have big speakers because it would feed back into the TV. They couldn't hear themselves. Like there's a bunch of problems with that. It's the most quiet you've ever seen. So there's no way they're outside in Times Square like blaring the music. It would all feed back. So you know they're not doing that. Dan, go ahead, Dan.
3: I just want to know what Joe ate all day, and will he be competing in the Saga Swing Eating Contest?
0: Wow. Okay, so that's already come up. We were planning to talk about that at 9, but Joe, what did you have for 4th of July?
2: Yes, I went to the North Shore as well. I stayed in Gloucester on Long Beach with my folks. It was fantastic. And I ate a lazy lobster. You know what the lazy lobster is?
1: I do not. Do tell.
2: A lazy lobster is a lobster that is already shucked, that they put in a nice ramekin. And it
1: sounds like a Provincetown designation. Like, you know, during lobster week, you know, you would go down there, but then the lazy lobster, that's the guy just lays on the lounge chair.
2: The lobster pot in P-Town also has a fantastic lazy lobster.
1: Okay.
0: So, wait, they put it in a ramekin?
2: No, so you put it in like you put it in like a ramekin.
0: Well, ramekin is like this big.
2: I have a photo of it if you'd like.
0: That's not a ramekin.
2: It comes in like a nice little
1: casserole dish.
2: Casserole dish.
0: Okay.
2: And it is a lobster casserole. Essentially, it's breadcrumbs, butter, I used to use Ritz crackers to really get the sense of it.
1: Yeah.
2: Mm-hmm. And then it's just a casserole of lobster and breadcrumbs with butter drenched on top of it. That's what I had on Saturday.
1: Now, is it just one?
2: I just had one dish, correct?
1: One lazy lobster.
2: One lazy lobster, which probably was maybe up to 2 pounds. Yeah, a little bit less than 2 pounds of lobster. Maybe one around there.
1: That's a lot of lobster.
2: It was a big boy.
1: Yeah.
2: And I had two clam chowders.
1: Okay.
2: One had a smoked bacon clam chowder.
0: Mm.
1: That's what you want on a 102 degree days, yeah. And a couple of nice bowls of steaming clam chowder.
2: Now, the first place was called The Lobster, and the second place was the Blue Marlin in Essex.
1: Oh.
2: And very nice dish. I got a fried clam plate because the clams were okay to eat on the North Shore this weekend. And that came with onion rings and french fries. Did you see what happened in the Merrimack River?
1: I did not.
2: Oh, boy. We got a poop situation.
4: There's too much crap in the Merrimack River?
2: You guys don't know the story?
4: No.
2: Okay. In the Merrimack River.
4: All right. Hold on to it because we will...
1: we'll do it in what happened last night.
4: We can do it in what happened last night. All right. We'll be back in just a moment.
1: Just did the Red Sox won. Okay. Now we can focus in on the poop in the Merrimack River.
4: All right. So we'll be back in just a moment.
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0: All right. 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All right. 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Joe, when we last left, you said you had had clams on the 4th of July. You said that they are edible again. And then you said, "What do you know what happened to the Merrimack River?" And the answer is no.
1: Well, guys, about a week before July 4th, approximately 8 million gallons of wastewater per day were entering the Merrimack River as two sewage main breaks in Haverhill have leaked into the river. So basically, 8 million pounds of crap. Poop. Waste. Pumping all through the Merrimack River, which the Merrimack River leads out to beaches such as Salisbury and Plum Island and some other North Shore beaches, which were closed over July 4th weekend.
0: Okay.
2: We do have a news report on this.
0: Yes, absolutely. Right? It's a brief one. All right. This isn't up now either. My Vox Pro.
2: I can try and play it. You want to try?
0: It's not working. They reset the board. So, no, nothing. I'm getting levels, but I'm not getting it coming out over the air.
3: Try it now.
4: Massive sewage leak in Haverhill is contained tonight. The mayor confirms a temporary bypass system was successfully installed today at the city's South Mill Street pumping
1: Boo!
4: Station.
1: Boo! Oh, poor little snowflakes. You can't swim in poo. A lot of people pay good money for that.
4: Since Friday, millions of gallons of wastewater spilled into the Merrimack River, forcing beaches downstream to close. At least one reopened today. Ipswich says water quality tests came back safe. The state hopes to have all the remaining North Shore beaches back open to swimming in time for the weekend.
0: Now, how do they solve getting the crap out of there?
1: I don't know. I don't know that one. The ocean probably handles that.
2: It just dissipates, you know, and kind of flows out. And, you know, you're swimming in crap all the time, and the whale crap and fish crap and turtle and shark crap.
0: Yeah, but if they've, how many pounds was it?
1: 8 million pounds.
0: Yeah, 8 million pounds of sewage doesn't seem like something that just goes away in a couple days. Sounds like it would be something that, you know, if it washes up on the beach, that comes back into the water too. Because the waves hit the waste and then brings the waste back into the water. I don't think the sand erodes at a pace where 8 million pounds of sewage would go away.
2: Yeah, but the ocean goes out for, I don't know how big the Atlantic Ocean is, but I got to believe it's hundreds of miles and thousands of gallons of water. And there's, Fred, it's huge.
0: Can't drink it, though. But the thing is that the ocean's always coming to shore. Like 8 million pounds of sewage, like a lot of that is washing ashore and then going back out and then washing back in.
2: Tell that to the Titanic. How come that hasn't washed up on shore?
0: Because they're insisting that you blow up looking at it.
2: Oh.
0: They get you into a special submarine.
2: Tides go in,
0: up.
2: Tides go out. So there's a bunch of sewage. Tide goes out, you're fine. Go swimming.
1: It's not great in Haverhill right now. The Merrimack River and all the businesses that were there.
2: Oh.
1: Not great. Does not smell good in that area whatsoever.
0: Oh.
1: But
0: oh yeah, do you feel like a real fool? Do you feel like a piece of scum? Do you feel like you're getting what you deserve?
1: I was worried about though Gloucester this week, you know, which I was wondering. But I was in the water; I was floating like a whale.
0: Oh, what? Janet, if you could make fun of the size of my genitalia up in the Merrimack area today.
5: Would a trip to Haverhill feel like punishment?
0: Yeah, that's right. Well, if you could make fun of the size of my genitals while we stand in that sewage, that could be a real trip.
2: What body of water were you floating in, Joe?
1: The ocean, Long Beach, Gloucester.
2: Okay.
1: And I was worried about Ipswich. They tested the water. Everything was good.
2: Okay.
1: But that little area on 133 in Essex is the Clam Mile. That is the Clamorama.
0: And, which used to be Times Square in the 70s.
2: Yeah.
0: Did you, now, do your parents have a house in Gloucester?
1: No, we rented a spot out there. It's right, and it's great because on the 4th of July, they do fireworks. So, to your point, I would have done probably nothing or gone to a friend's house for a cookout. Bird invited me to his house on July 3rd, which is always a... but
0: at Porta Pines?
1: Porta Pines on a July 3rd. It's, imagine street fireworks on the beach at night and you can't see anything. So it was like that, but Gloucester is a very towny town. I don't know if you guys have been up there, but like...
0: Oh, yeah.
1: It's like the people from there do whatever they want. It's like being in Rosie. It's everyone just goes... They don't put blinkers on. They just drive as fast as they want. They don't care. But I was sitting on the beach when the fireworks started, and let me tell you, I said out loud, I go, wow, I got a sneaky suspicion that this is like Bird's house, and we got to be every man for themselves right now. And one thing went right at me. Boom!
0: Yeah.
1: And then I ran back up and...
0: So there's people sending off their own fireworks.
1: Oh, yeah, but it was the whole beach, like the entire beach all the way to Rockport.
0: Yeah.
1: It was great. It was good. I was worried about the clams, but I can tell you after being in the ocean and after eating fried clams and lobster, everything is good to go on the North Shore.
0: Well, I'll tell you, 2 weeks ago, I ate like a chilled lobster at a restaurant in Newport. And I went to sleep, and immediately I knew something was wrong right after I ate it. It was like heartburn, but it was in my stomach. It wasn't like anything gross. It was just like this intense burning that didn't go away. So I just all night had to keep making myself throw it up. Like, I wasn't nauseous. It was just this incredible, like, burning. Like, I don't know what happened, but it would obviously...
1: Acid reflux.
0: Yeah, but I don't get that really. Yeah. Like, so I don't know why shellfish would cause
1: that.
0: Did
1: you eat a lot of butter?
0: No. I didn't have any butter. It didn't come with butter. It was cold, so it didn't come with butter. So it came with like vinegar and it came with cocktail sauce. Yeah. So that was what I did because I knew if I didn't puke it out, it was coming out another way and I didn't need that.
2: Yeah, that I mean, I don't eat very very little seafood, but at the thing we ran on Saturday, somebody brought out the there was like a shrimp salad and like a crab meat type of dish like sitting out on the table there at 3 o'clock in the afternoon on Saturday, warm day. I'm like, I'm not eating that just because I don't like it, but for what it's worth, I don't think anybody should be eating that.
1: Yeah, it's like, 100 degrees. It was Saturday was, if I didn't have a tent to like sit under, it would have been, I would have roasted.
0: Oh, you guys brought a tent.
1: Well, I have a nice little, that I got off the TikTok shop, by the way.
2: Is it a cool cabana?
1: It is, yes.
2: They're taking over.
1: And you screw it right into the ground. So not, like the corkscrew goes right in, you put your umbrella in, flip it up, and then you just put sand in the sides. You
2: put sand in the pockets.
0: Yeah. Oh, that sounds like a huge fantastic.
2: No, it's so much easier than the old school, like the tents that we used to take the remotes, Fred. You know the easy ups.
1: Yeah.
2: This thing is just one pole, and then you drape it over, and you just put sand in the pockets on all four corners. Everyone on the beach has a cool cabana or one of the knockoffs now. Now the knockoffs are coming out.
1: They have this thing called the Sand Shark that looks really cool. They're like $200 or $300. The Sand Shark is a... So I went on the TikTok shop and was solicited and purchased it that way.
0: Oh, you were solicited.
1: Because I'm a TikToker.
0: All right, there you go. All right, what's going on? What happened last night, Hardy?
2: Oh,

0: second in as many nights here at the Big A. And the Red Sox take the lead 5-3.
1: The Big A, of course. Everyone knows it as the Big A in Anaheim.
2: Yeah, I have no idea. If it were $1 million, what's the name of the stadium in Anaheim?
1: Well, they've hired John Mozeliak, so they're all set.
2: Oh. But after, you know, dropping two or three to the Nationals at Fenway leading into this trip, they sweep the Angels, and now will continue their road trip tomorrow when they visit Chicago. But scores of 5-2, 8-1, and 7-5 yesterday as the Red Sox win three in a row, and as I say, 8 of their last 10. How about that?
1: It's amazing when they play. Well, first of all, they don't have Meyer or they don't have Anthony.
3: Which is a good thing, by the way.
1: Yeah, well, it apparently seems that way. And also, you've learned that Kansas City and Anaheim are worse than them. That's what you've gotten out of this season, is that there's two teams in the American League that are worse than them.
3: Yeah. I'll say this, a couple of things. Caleb Durbin's really turned it around. He was batting 160. He's batting 235 or something right now. Like that, and he had to leave the team and go see Aaron Judge's hitting instructor. So it's great to know that when you acquire somebody, they hate who you have, so they have to go outside the organization. But another just note from last night, Wilson Contreras hit his 20th home run. FanGraphs did not have a Red Sox player to hit over 20 home runs this season.
2: Oh.
3: So Wilson Contreras has hit 20, and I think that Alex Cora said he would donate to the Jimmy Fund if anyone hit 20 home runs this year. So I hope that he... Because now that he's canned, I hope he holds that bargain up.
2: Oh.
1: Well, I mean, we can only hope. But I'm surprised they didn't have Contreras hitting 20 home runs. That seems pretty standard for him.
3: I don't know if he's... No, has he been that guy?
1: Contreras? Oh, yeah. Oh, yeah. In his career? Oh, sure. I think he's always been around 20 home runs. I can look.
3: He hit 20 20 exactly last year. Yeah, he's been about a 20, 24 is his high.
1: Yeah, so yeah, he's generally around 20 home runs. When he hit 15 a couple years ago, but he only played in 84 games. So yeah,
3: he's been a pretty good first baseman too.
1: Yes, he's been good defensively. It's a little bit of a surprise that he didn't make the All-Star team, but he's going to end up making it because...
3: Yeah, Guerrero bagged out.
1: Yeah, so there's going to be some openings on the All-Star team. So you can look out for Wilson Contreras doing that for you coming up in a week. All right, we'll be back in just a moment. There is controversy with the United States of the World Cup. So the United States, after all this goodwill and how much people have been enjoying themselves in this country, has gone and screwed it all up. It really seems that they, in one foul swoop, they've just ruined all the goodwill that they had once had. But we will have that for you in just a moment. Here are the headlines.
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3: While the Red Sox were in the Big A last night and defeated the Angels 7-5, Wilson Contreras, his 20th home run, the big difference in this one. Ranger Suarez, who's an all-star, got the star but left the game with an adductor strain. So no word yet if he will be an all-star. Aroldis Chapman was named the other all-star for the Red Sox. They have won 8 of the last 10 games. They're off tonight. They continue their road trip tomorrow against the White Sox. Celtics, they host a press conference this afternoon. We will hear from Brad Stevens and Bill Chisholm. Maybe we'll see Paul George and Mitchell Robinson also introduced. That all begins today at 4 p.m. And World Cup action, a big one today, but last night, Norway over Brazil 2-1, England 3-2 winners over Mexico, Spain, Portugal today, 3 p.m., and later on tonight, USA, Belgium. That match begins at 8 p.m. Flo Balogun will play, having his suspension for a red card uplifted. 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I'm Joe Murray. Your next update soon.
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0: Hey, we are Toucher and Hardy. Hardy, there was some controversy with the World Cup.
1: Indeed, there was. First of all, we do have results from yesterday, and there was a big match last night. One of the host countries of Mexico fell to England yesterday. Jude Bellingham, 2 goals.
2: Big 5 or 10 minutes on the cards here for Mexico. It's played on to Harry Kane, who crosses a Bellingham fair again. And England lead 2-0. And in the blink of an eye, the game's getting away from Mexico.
1: Harry Kane himself would score on a penalty kick, and England would go on to win 3-2. Earlier, Norway holding a 2-0 lead for much of that game. I don't know if you saw the end of this one. This is one of the things that probably bothers American sports fans more than anything about soccer when you get to the end of the match and they're into the stoppage time. So they had 10 minutes of stoppage time where they were playing, and I thought it only said 7 or 8 up there. They had gone well beyond what anyone thought was the time remaining in stoppage time. It looked like they were just waiting for Brazil to score against Norway, and they did.
2: But he's not saving that one. Neymar gets himself on the World Cup score sheet and still chats away to Nealon about what I have absolutely no idea. The goalkeeper's been brilliant. It's 2-1.
1: Yeah, Neymar scoring there on the penalty kick late, but it was not enough as Norway would take the 2-1 victory. But the thing that everybody is talking about is the fact that the U.S. had their best players sent off with a red card in the previous match. And now the ban has been lifted. And the U.S. men's national team, Flo Balogun.
3: Yep.
1: Flo Balogun, thank you. After President Donald Trump asked FIFA to review the matter, FIFA said on Sunday they would suspend the red card against Balogun, and he would be available to play tonight as the U.S. takes on Belgium. Now, is this a normal thing that happens? No. The last time it happened in the World Cup was over 60 years ago when a red card reversal took place. And now, as you can imagine, people are upset about it.
0: Well, I saw zero since the introduction of yellow and red cards in the 1970 edition, I guess, of the World Cup. No player has ever received a red card and gone on to play in the team's next match at the FIFA World Cup.
1: Yeah, I think you have to go back to the decade before that and whatever incarnation it was before you could find precedent for
0: right.
1: This.
0: So the thing is that now, so the United States, everyone had, like, politics had stayed out of everything, and that was the whole running dialogue, right? You've seen this too, is that, wow, you know, the United States, this was going to be, like, it's a very divisive time, and then all these people came into the country, and everyone's having a wonderful time, and there's all these great stories of the fans from the other countries coming in and enjoying themselves, and then the United States has got to come in and start calling in favors and getting unprecedented things done in their but for their benefit, crooked things, and now it kind of, like, ruins all that goodwill. I would imagine that there was some part of the world that was like, you know, the United States has been such a great host. It would be nice if the team could make it past this round. And now I got to imagine everyone in the world is rooting against the United States.
1: I would think so. But it's also par for the course when it comes to FIFA and politics. It's the most corrupt sports organization on the planet. So if this was going to happen, it was going to happen with FIFA and most likely a host country. Now, FIFA says they're basing their decision on Article 27 of the disciplinary code. And that says they can decide to suspend the enforcement of a previously imposed disciplinary sanction. Also, in their argument that the president is taking credit for, he said they assembled a team of lawyers, and they said that in suspending the player in the first place, they use slow motion in the VAR, which you're not supposed to do. And again, under FIFA guidelines, slow-mo is not to be used for the video assistant referee. They did use it, and that resulted in the red card. So they said, hey, if you're using slow-mo, you weren't supposed to be doing that, so now you can't suspend him at all.
3: I love this. This is gambling propaganda 101, guys. This is FIFA. This is soccer. This weekend, everyone was gone, but the Argentina match, Argentina's playing Cape Verde, okay? Well, it went 3-2, right? It was as if FIFA was like, we got to extend the game. Argentina can't lose. Yesterday, who got the goal late? Neymar, who announced his retirement after, one of the biggest Brazilian players ever. Extend the game as long as you can,
1: right? I couldn't believe how long that match went on for. Yeah. I said, "What? It's over. The time's done.
3: The Mexico-England game was one of the best sporting events I've watched because of how crazy it was in Mexico. And England scores, Mexico scores. It was like a fight, like a box office. It was cinema. And again, it's World Cup, so I some people are like, relax, Joe, but this is intense stuff. There's gambling money all over it. And to your point, what you said, Fred, is this is in the United States of America. Home field, home rules. It's like playing wiffle ball in your backyard. If it's your backyard, it's your rules. But just remember, Cristiano Ronaldo was suspended 2 games for the World Cup this year from a red card. And he didn't, when he started it, they got rid of it. There were other guys. Argentina had a player for a 1-match ban. This was before the World Cup, obviously.
0: This was before the World Cup, right.
3: But the Flo Balogun thing, I just didn't think it was a red card, and I think that's why he's going to play, but everyone else is bitching and complaining, all the other countries about it. I love it.
0: The thing is that they even if they made a mistake, well, first of all, the American way is assembling a team of lawyers and really letting everyone have it, really litigate it. I like how that's become like a populist message now. Let's get a team of lawyers and start litigating everything and start suing. That's considered by some like a populist cool thing to do.
1: Exactly.
0: Which is fascinating to
1: get
0: me.
1: Get real because, litigious. That's awesome.
0: Because that's like something that, a 1,000 people in the country have the power of doing is just hiring a team of lawyers and getting super litigious and grinding everything down. It's something that corporations do to stifle the little guy.
1: Well, for their part, and the multiple sources now are reporting this, that Trump, along with Commerce Secretary Howard Lutnick and the White House Task Force head Andrew Giuliani, put together a team of elite lawyers.
0: I gave Rudy Giuliani money one time when he was running for Senate.
1: Oh, nice.
0: Because he was a socially... I felt he was socially liberal and financially conservative.
1: Yeah.
0: And then he kind of got weird.
3: Found him weird in Borat. I don't know if you ever.
0: I don't remember
1: him in Borat.
0: No, I don't remember him in Borat.
3: He was creepy, is all I can tell you.
1: A team of elite lawyers from outside the government to challenge the Balogun red card and the use of the slow motion instant replay. The president also conveyed to FIFA's president that the appeal had been filed and believed the red card penalty was excessive. And then, lo and behold, FIFA's independent committee reviewed the decision and agreed that the penalty was incorrectly given.
0: Yeah, it's a shame. It's because it just like casts a pall over everything. And then I'm reading, guys that analyze soccer, guys that played, saying that this isn't even good for the United States necessarily, because if they don't win, it's a whole situation.
3: Oh asterisk. Baby.
0: Yeah, yeah.
3: Get ready for that.
0: Yeah, now, yeah. Like, it's just like there's some people that are positioning as even unfair to the United States players. So there you go.
3: I know we're up against it, but within the last hour, there's the UEFA has come out and talked, and now Belgium has the right to appeal. So this is great.
0: Yeah, and I'm sure that will work like a charm because Belgium. I wonder if they can get it, Belgium can get as many quality attorneys to get together and really push for it.
3: And then who's the official tonight? We need to know that one.
0: Right. So like I wonder if what if this guy gets a red card tonight? Are they just gonna go nah? All right. Well, there you go. So that will be happening this evening. We'll be back in just a moment. Hardy had a big weekend, and he wants us to figure out what he was up to.
4: More Toucher and Hardy on the way on the Sports Hub.
1: Yes, the FIFA World Cup is entering its biggest matches. 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
3: Well, lots of drama when it comes to Team USA Soccer, who will be in action tonight. They'll take on Belgium. The game's at 8 p.m. And, well, the European Football League not happy with the red card for Flo Balogun being uplifted, but he will play tonight. Some sources are saying Belgium can appeal the fact that the suspension was uplifted, but as of now, Team USA will play Belgium tonight at 8 p.m. The other game, Spain and Portugal. That one's at 3 p.m. yesterday. Norway, they took down Brazil 2-1, and England held off Mexico 3-2. The Red Sox, winners last night. They sweep the Angels. They won 7-5. Wilson Contreras went deep, his 20th home run of the year. Ranger Suarez, though, left the game with an adductor strain. He was named an All-Star, along with Aroldis Chapman. Sox have won 8-10. They'll continue their road trip in Chicago on Tuesday. And the Celtics, they'll host a press conference this afternoon at 4 p.m. Brad Stevens and Bill Chisholm will speak to the media. 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Visit Kesha'sLaw.com. I'm Joe Murray.
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0: We are Toucher and Hardy. 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All right, so Hardy was asking what we had been up to for the 4th of July. There was nothing overly exciting. I did like not having to work on Friday. And even though I had nothing to do, that was a holiday. I'm glad I didn't work it. It's the first holiday I haven't worked, I believe. No, I didn't work President's Day. But I worked Martin Luther King Day, and I did work, Memorial Day. So the two important ones I worked. The ones that aren't so important, I didn't work. So that's, you know, that's how you got to do things. But, Hardy, you were up to good in the neighborhood. You were doing things for your fellow man.
1: Well, I don't know if you know this, Fred, but I am a person who likes to serve and be of service.
0: Yeah.
1: And when it comes to you know, neighbors, especially if a neighbor needs something, and a neighbor of mine approached me about, actually asked if my son would be interested in taking a job. Now, you may recall the last time this happened, same neighbor, by the way, asked my son if he would be up for earning a little extra cash by directing traffic for a large party that they were having at their, we'll call it the compound. It's a group of three homes owned by all, you know, related family members, and they have a decent piece of property there, and they all kind of, It's a commune almost. You know,
0: they bought three houses next to each other.
1: There was the original house, and then two homes were built on the lots, you know, next to it. So they go 1, 2, 3, and there's a big piece of land behind it, and they all kind of share everything in terms of, you know, there's a pool back there, and there's, you know, trails back there, and there's, you know, workshops and things and, you know, gazebos and all this stuff back there. And they all just kind of mingle back and forth between the three of them.
0: It's like West Virginia.
1: It's very New Hampshire-like, I would say.
0: Well, it's just like inbred, like West Virginia kind of situation.
1: No, inbreeding. They were just related.
0: No, but it does seem like something from the hills of Appalachia, like where there's this, you know, a family only intermingles with itself.
1: Well, sure.
0: It's like on the top of a mountain.
1: Well, I have people there in Virginia, and yes, it is. It's very relatable to me. I can see what they're getting up to over there. I like it.
0: That sounds like hell. That they all decided to move in is like literally right next to each other on the same plot of land.
1: My friend and his wife and their kid, they live in the middle house. And on one side is his mom, and she has her own house. On the other side is his sister and their family. and the three of them all, you know, lived there together.
0: Wow. That sounds terrible.
1: It's wonderful.
0: Yeah, I'm sure.
1: It is.
0: Okay.
1: But, so this same family asked my son if he would help direct traffic for the party that they had last summer. I said, why didn't you ask me? You know, I will help. I will help him help you. And, you know, we got the flags, we got the vests, we had the cones, we did all that.
0: Like Costanza, with more success, though. Remember when Costanza was moving the cars, parking them on the street?
1: Oh, it was great.
0: Yeah, it's a good one.
1: Yeah.
0: So wait, so first of all, if I was a kid, that sounds like a nightmare where I would have no idea what I was doing. You're asking me to direct traffic and I don't drive. Like, I don't know any of the rules. Like, these are people that can just say no. It just sounds like a nightmare for a kid. But so when you heard about this, you went out and purchased things, or did you already have them laying around?
1: No, my daughter, from her brief career as a soccer ref, had some flags. And I did have a couple of orange vests already. Why'd you have those? Well, the first one was actually made sense. It was for walking the dog at night. You know, you put on the reflective vest.
0: Right. You get those hill people out there and right. Their tractors.
1: And then I've been gifted, you know, a couple of items since then. You know,
0: so you could cosplay.
1: Yes.
0: As a municipal worker, right.
1: Right. So we had some of the gear already. But that was last summer. This summer, the job was much, much different. Again, that was offered to my son. I said, yes, he and I will both take care of this for you.
0: Okay.
1: So now it is your job to guess what job were we asked to do. I will tell you that all three of the families on the compound there were going to be gone for a period of 3 days. And they were kind of stuck because normally someone is there to do this job. And there was going to be no one there. And this is a job that has to be done. It has to be done. There are three things that have to be done during the day, each day. And this is what my son and I were doing, starting on Friday, Saturday, and then again yesterday. So, Ryan, a little music, a little guessing music, please. So, you can ask yes or no questions to determine what job my son and I were doing.
0: Okay, but there's three steps to it?
1: There are three steps to it, but it is all under the umbrella of doing this one thing.
0: Okay, does it involve animals?
1: It does involve animals.
0: All right.
1: That's a very good guess based on that. I think the culture that you've kind of divined in your own mind of how these people live.
0: They probably have a cage out back where they have several wild animals, wild dogs. All right, Joe, go ahead.
3: I was going to ask if it's a place, it's a habitat that you could be building.
1: It was there was no building of anything.
0: Okay. Are these animals kept outside? All right.
3: Does it have anything to do with birds?
0: All right. So it is an outside bird situation. Did it involve a camera? Any of it involve a camera? Okay, go ahead.
3: Can I guess what it is?
0: Yes.
3: A bird feeder.
1: Bird feeder, come on.
0: Okay, so it involves birds. It involves an outdoor cage. So they are keeping birds in a cage. So you had to feed their collection of birds, clean out the cages, and check the locks.
1: I'm going to give you two out of the three. There was feeding involved, and there was locking and unlocking going on.
0: All right, Joseph. So we know that it's a big cage full of birds outside.
3: I mean, I'm just guessing here.
1: You keep using the word cage, and cage is the wrong word.
3: I don't know. Are you getting eggs? I don't know.
0: Oh! Was there a nest of... Did it involve a nest? All right, so it did not involve a nest. So they're chickens.
3: Did chickens lay
1: there
3: eggs?
1: There we go.
0: All right, so they have their own chickens.
1: Seven chickens.
0: Did you feel amorous towards any of them, as is the way of the hill people?
1: Let me tell you something. Up until this point, I cared nothing for chickens. I have a real attachment to these chickens now.
0: Now, do they eat them?
1: They do not eat the chickens, but these chickens every day have to be let out of the coop and into the larger pen area. So that's the first thing that had to be done every morning, you know, as early as you want. You can go there at 5 a.m. They're ready to come out if you want to. But, you know, we wait for my son to wake up, or a couple of occasions I woke him up. I'm like, hey, chickens, we got to go take care of the chickens.
0: Yeah, I know all about it. Mm-hmm.
1: So the chickens had to be let out first thing in the morning.
0: Yeah, they do.
1: And then they had to fill their water and also make sure that their food was topped off.
0: Yeah, top it off.
1: And then you have to go back a few hours later because they first come out. They don't lay the eggs, I guess, first thing in the morning. So they go out, they poke around a little bit, they peck, they get something to drink, they have their coffee, well, you know, whatever the chickens do. Then they go back inside into the coop and then lay the eggs.
0: So they don't have to be impregnated to lay the eggs?
1: Apparently not.
0: So they just lay eggs with, they just lay eggs all the time?
1: Every day there would be six or seven eggs that had to be collected around 9 or 10 a.m. So we would go back over, collect the eggs. And then there was another visit that we would make during the day to make sure, because it was very hot, make sure that they still had enough water and that, you know, they were doing okay. And then this was the thing that caused, you know, probably the most stress, was they just put themselves back into their coop at night. They just walk up the little ramp and they're like, now we're going to bed now. Now, we were told they would do this around 7:45, 8 o'clock. So Calvin and I went over there the first night and they're all just, they're happy to see you. They're like, hey, come on in, you know, try and pet me. But you can't. There's one that you can pet. The other ones, they don't want to be pet. But they were just all hanging around. I'm like, well, you guys got to go. You got to go night night. They're like, no, we're not ready. They were taking advantage of the babysitter.
0: Right. Like,
1: no, we stay up late. And this is the time we normally go. So they do have, of course, some, you know, recreational things set up in the yard. So the boy and I went over and played a few games of badminton.
0: Oh, yeah.
1: While we were waiting for the chickens to go to sleep, we go back over there around 8:15. They're still just hanging out. So we walked home and went back like 45 minutes later. It wasn't until 9 o'clock when they had been. And that's when you have to close everything up. So, you know, predators can't get to them.
0: Absolutely. Now, none of them peck each other to death? Because that happened to people around us where the chickens ended up like just murdering each other by pecking them to death.
1: There was no chicken on chicken crime as far as I know.
0: Now, is there hay in there?
1: Yeah, there's something on the ground in there, and you got to watch where you step. I can't believe how much crap these chickens produce.
0: Did you have to clean the crap?
1: No.
0: Okay.
1: That was not part of the deal.
0: All right. Do they clean the crap, or are they just allowed to bask in it?
1: No, I think they clean it out pretty regularly, and I'm guessing that like 3 days is a long time to go without it being cleaned out, so it needed a cleaning once they got home.
0: Did they ever tell you why they do this?
1: The free eggs.
0: Right. But they just have to maintain a coop and do all these things for the chickens. Now, are the eggs gross when you get them?
1: No, they're unbelievably delicious and fresh.
0: No, no,
1: and
0: but are they gross when you like pick them up?
1: No, there's a little bit of like you know, like
0: embryonic fluid.
1: No, like hay or something stuck to them because there's got to be some moisture attached to them when they lay them. So sometimes there's something stuck to them where they lay them.
0: Yeah.
1: But you just kind of like brush it off.
0: No, did you eat the eggs?
1: Yes.
0: All right. So they just said go hog wild. You can do whatever you want with the eggs.
1: Nothing else you can do. I mean, they're getting six, seven eggs every day. So, you know, they're like, you don't need to save them for us. We have plenty of eggs every day, you know, once we get back.
0: So they just love eggs? That's what they're doing, and they never eat the chicken.
1: Well, I think they love chickens too. It's like Chachi. Did Chachi keep chickens for the eggs, or because he loved the chickens?
0: I had one called Elvis because he couldn't name him after the Beatles because that would be sacrilege.
1: Right?
0: Beatles are roosters.
1: Now, only one of the chickens has a name, and I can't remember the chicken's name. It was like Chickley, Chickle.
0: Is it the only one that they're allowed to pet?
1: Well, that was the one that Roger had, and he only kept the one chicken in. So there are two coops on the compound.
0: Right.
1: But at one point, his chicken kept like getting out and going over and visiting the other chickens, and they didn't want him in there. They tried to put him in there, and they're like, no, they went crazy. And then one day, the chicken had flown over the fence and gotten into the pen with the other ones, and they had accepted it.
0: Finally. Oh.
1: So now they all live together, but that also means there's an empty coop on the property.
0: Now, do they feel bad for the chicken that it wasn't being accepted by the other chickens?
1: I think they did, but now they all live together in harmony.
0: In perfect harmony.
1: Yeah.
0: Okay. So they've decided that they're going to devote a good portion of their lives to getting fresh eggs.
1: They do so much over there, it's hard to know how much time actually gets devoted to the chickens, but it is part of their daily routine.
0: Now, they live off the land?
1: No, there's no. I mean, there are beautiful gardens, and there are, you know, vegetables and herbs growing in various places on the property, but they don't live off the land entirely.
0: It's a very little house on the prairie situation.
1: Yeah, it's really nice.
0: But it's in Canton.
1: Yeah, I they have permits.
0: Now, have they been there for like decades and decades and decades from when it was like a farming town or something?
1: The mom definitely has. The two other homes are newer.
0: Okay, but the mom had a house like, and there was nothing else around it.
1: Correct.
0: Yeah, so she was like the only house in Canton.
1: Yeah, but she's been there for a long time.
0: But when did Canton start getting like people moving in industry and stuff like that?
1: Well, if you count Paul Revere's copper mill, I mean, we can go way back.
0: But that's been repurposed for as a restaurant.
1: Right.
0: Yeah. So, but before that was repurposed as a restaurant, was Canton just like some quaint, like farming town?
1: Yes.
0: Okay. And then, so she's still living kind of that lifestyle.
1: A little bit.
0: All right. And the kids thought this is going to be cheaper because mom has such a big plot of land. We can just build houses on the land.
1: There you go.
0: I won't have to buy the property. But here we are. We're all sitting right next to each other for the rest of our lives.
1: Yeah.
0: No one's going to write a book about that. I'll tell you that. What'd you do? We all. There's like this living the way of the pilgrims. Now, they're not Amish?
1: No.
0: Okay.
1: They're just regular folk who have a bunch of land and chickens.
0: All right. Now, was your son into it?
1: Yeah. To the point where he was reminding me that it's time to go do this.
3: Are you going to get free eggs now out of this?
1: Excellent question, Joe. I'm wondering now that I've developed a relationship with the chickens if I'll be offered eggs from time to time since I kind of, you know, I'm kind of part of the family now.
0: Is there one that you decided you would murder first?
1: No.
0: There wasn't one that you would said if I'm forced to eat, if there's an apocalyptic situation in the next couple of days that I would eat this one?
1: Yeah, there was one that was kind of a jerk. But six of them look identical. There's only one that looks different, so it'd be hard to find that one unless I saw it acting up again.
0: Okay. Would they peck at you?
1: Yeah, they would kind of come over and peck at you a little bit, but the moment you like took a step, they would scatter.
0: Okay. And even though they knew you were feeding them,
1: yeah,
0: they still didn't like you.
1: I'm new to them still.
0: Okay. Did you bring your dog over there?
1: Yeah, she could not have cared less.
0: Really?
1: Was not interested in the chickens at all.
0: When did she lose her spark?
1: I don't know. But this
0: seems kind of concerning. That seems like that would be the thing the dog would like the most in the world.
1: This is the same dog that will lay in the yard and rabbits will hop by her and she just says, hey, what's up?
0: Wow.
1: She does not care.
0: And she's always been like that.
1: Pretty much. She hates deer. But any other animals, she's fine with.
0: Oh, like a hippie. All right. Well, I'm glad that you got that. Now, when did they come back?
1: They got back yesterday afternoon.
0: Were you sad to see them come back?
1: A little bit.
0: Did you go over there like right away when you saw them pull in?
1: No. Let them have their time.
0: Was it hard for you not to go over there?
1: You get into a routine of taking care of chickens, and it's like, you know, you lose that. You lose a little bit of your purpose.
0: Did you see any improvements that needed to be done around the house? Did you do it? You didn't throw anything else around there?
1: These people are all buttoned up. They got stuff in order.
0: Did you kick around like and look at the kind of tools they were holding and stuff?
1: I've been over there before. Believe me, I've already taken a good look at stuff.
0: All right.
1: Yeah.
0: Did you walk the property and take mental notes about what they had going over there and
1: I've been over there enough times to where I already knew, but yeah, we took our time around the acreage.
0: Sure. Did they give you a key to the houses?
1: No.
0: Oh, they didn't. No. They don't trust you.
1: Not to that extent. No.
0: Okay. They didn't want you in the homes.
1: No.
0: You don't think they have like a meth lab or something?
1: No, there's nothing like that.
0: What if it was a meth family business? And that's why they're all together, because they didn't want anyone to be able to smell the meth cooking.
1: There's no meth.
0: Was there a trailer in the back?
1: There are multiple campers on the property, but two of them were gone because they were all off, you know, camping.
0: Did they keep them in the front yard?
1: No.
0: Oh, okay.
3: Yeah, Jesse Pinkman had a camper, if you remember from...
0: Well, yeah, they were going out to the desert to cook.
3: Yep.
0: You know, that's what was going on.
1: Not motorhomes. These are, you know, trailers.
0: What is that, to be a motorhome for them to cook meth? I would imagine the trailer is better.
1: Just making the distinction between what Pinkman had and what they used in Breaking Bad and what they have here on the compound.
0: I would just assume without the gas part of it that it's even better for cooking because it won't explode.
3: Is this in Canton?
1: Yeah.
3: Oh, there's a lot going on in Canton.
1: There's...
0: Like what?
1: I'm unaware of any other happenings there in the last few years.
0: The only thing I remember about that is leaky butt. Is the texting about the leaking butt, leaky butt.
1: The balloon nut.
0: Yes, the balloon nut, as they put it.
3: That one's going great for him.
0: It's not so good. All right, we'll be back in just a moment. Jaylen Brown is taken to Twitch, and we will have some of the things that he had to say.
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9: 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It's the same thing over and over and over and over. It's just never good. It wasn't funny the first time.
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0: We are Toucher and Hardy. Jaylen Brown, obviously, is gone. Jay King, we're going to talk to him at 8:20. I read an article that he put out along with the beat guy for The Athletic for Philadelphia, the 76ers, and Jay King has a lot of the same questions that we had. Why? Like, there's got to be a reason why. Why do they want to get rid of him so much? Why did the league not value him? They both ask that. The guy from Philadelphia is absolutely shocked. He doesn't understand what was going on, why he couldn't believe the 76ers were able to get him for that, because that basically means that no one else wanted him. That if they were willing to take Paul George's contract and they were willing to, you know, with that lack of compensation around it, that and trade him to Philadelphia, which you know they didn't want to do, that like no one else had any interest in him. I mean, lesser players in theory went for more, correct, Joseph?
1: Yes. Walker Kessler of the Jazz,
0: right,
1: went for more. Kawhi Leonard went for more. Mm-hmm. I think, guys, what some people are missing, like when you say why, Jaylen Brown is the guy that received the money based off of him hitting certain metrics, right? If he was all NBA. So he just rose through the ranks of, well, he hit these numbers, he gets this extension. So I think the league is sending a message. Luka Doncic was first. They didn't want to spend money on Luka because he was out of shape and they thought $70 million would have been too much. It's kind of the opposite with Jaylen. He's in excellent shape. And he's a great scorer, and he can do whatever he wants on a basketball court, but he holds the ball a lot. I mean, when he's on the court, 51% of the time, the Celtics aren't shooting threes. I don't want to throw analytics at you, but they're looking at it as the money long term. They don't want to spend money on a guy that holds the ball a certain percentage of the time and pay him $70 million a year.
0: Yeah, but they did give him that max deal, and also this. I mean, if at the beginning, when you know you heard that he was being offered up for Giannis, everyone that covers the team, every NBA guy was like, "Well, there's nothing that Miami can do; they can't match that. Jaylen Brown is the piece that they can't match." So they were wrong about that. Then they're like, "Well, they'll have to work it out with Jaylen Brown because there's no way they'll take like a bunch of draft compensation for him." And then, no, they wanted draft compensation for him. And then they were like, okay, well, if they can't find draft compensation for him, you know, he's an all-NBA player. He's a top 15 player. You know, they'll figure something out. Well, no, they didn't figure anything out. And then no one in the league. So it's just, I can't recall a league story in any league really being this misjudged in advance. Like, you can't compare the Doncic trade because that just came out of nowhere. And people were everyone was just like, this is terrible, and it cost the GM his job. There was a ton of runway and a ton of time to analyze it and figure out what's going on, and everyone's perception of Brown and his value was completely off. So it's no one person's fault. I mean, some were worse than others. I mean, Forsberg got on here, and Hardy at one point just laughed.
2: Yeah.
0: Because he was just being so silly about it. Like, no, they don't want him. And no one else seems to really want him. And so it's just weird that, I don't know if I've ever seen this. It's probably happened in baseball, but I don't know if I've ever seen a player that everyone universally that covers the game just assumes is this elite NBA player based on results is. But then, when it comes down to his value on the open market, it's just non-existent. He just has no value. It's like taking Paul George's contract, you would assume just taking it would involve compensation in addition to Paul George, let alone trading in like every, you know, in all NBA guy in quotations in, you know, for him. It's quite remarkable. And the Joseph, I got in here and the audience was giving me a real hard time. When the Giannis thing, after the Giannis trade happened, I said they didn't want him. Milwaukee didn't want him. And people said, what do you mean they didn't want him? No, the league, no one in the league wanted him.
1: Yeah. A couple of guys, Charlotte had, there was a Brandon Miller trade on the table. Charlotte turned it down. Like, Brandon Miller, Paul George, okay. You might be able to sell it as, okay, that's a young guy you could build around, whatever. There were some other trades that were in there.
0: Do you hear about what Philadelphia is, that they knew they weren't going to get Maxey, obviously, or and they weren't going to get Edgecombe.
1: Yeah.
0: But they wanted, like, any other young player, and Philadelphia went, no.
1: No, yeah.
0: They just, did you hear about that? Because it was preposterous that they'd get Edgecombe, by the way, who's, you know.
1: Pretty good.
0: Nice. He's good, but, you know, he wasn't the number one overall pick in the draft. Now, he played very well this last season, but that wouldn't have seemed ridiculous, that we want to win now, we'll take Brown now and give you Edgecombe because we feel that in this window of, like, Embiid and Maxey, that we have this little window, we can afford to lose Edgecombe to bring in the more experienced player. But the 76ers were like, no, thank you.
1: Yeah.
0: We'll keep everyone and give you the worst contract and bring in Brown. Well, we didn't want to pay Brown, but yeah, I know you didn't want to give him the extension, and I don't know if Philadelphia wants to give him the extension, but you're paying Paul George around the same amount of money. And then I'll hear people split hairs and go, but it's not the same money. Oh, well, of course, it's a few million dollars off.
1: I think Fred's right that there's really no answer for trading Jaylen Brown and the league not wanting him. Like, we could make up the stories of the smartest guy in the room, which everyone is already doing. It's the money, guys. It's the money. And, you know, Bill Simmons said over the weekend, maybe you guys missed it, but
0: I did.
1: Bill Simmons basically said,
2: I wouldn't say I missed it.
1: The Giannis agreed to the trade. But so right now, Jaylen Brown is 35% of the cap. They were going to offer an extension, $30 million to the cap for 2 years. And Giannis wanted 3 and 35, and that's what broke the deal. So.
0: Yeah, but.
1: It's money.
0: But, okay, I get that. Are you positive that happened? Because,
1: well, Bill Simmons is the source, so you are right about that.
0: Because the thing is that doesn't make a lot of sense. Like, why would Milwaukee have been willing to do that trade? And then, okay, so that doesn't happen. In the Celtics, it's all done, and the Celtics just decide not to do it, and because they don't want to give Giannis the money. And then they pivot, and every other team in the league won't even get him anything remotely close to
1: that's probably the point, too, is, if Milwaukee does get Jaylen, what can they do with him now? Right? Like, if they, because that seemed like the thing, is let Milwaukee have the bidding war for Jaylen Brown. Well, what if Milwaukee was like, nobody wants him? Maybe they went through those steps too, as we can't, they got more from the Heat than they'll probably get.
0: Oh, right? No, they got Jaylen Brown. They got way more for Giannis than they would have ever gotten for Jaylen Brown. And that's the thing, is that's why I don't know. I don't believe that deal was done and that Giannis agreed to it. I actually, logically, look, Bill Simmons obviously is super into the Celtics, and listen, his father took him to the games, and this is something that is
1: the reporting has sucked. Let's be honest. The reporting on the Jaylen Brown stuff.
0: No, well, that's what I'm saying, is that it's not even reporting. It's just theorizing, right? Because it wasn't like reporting coming out of it, going, I'm hearing this and I'm hearing that. It was just that, well, we figure that he's...

0: exchange for draft compensation. That they would, that you would get Paul George, like when the David Backes thing, remember? When the Bruins wouldn't unload David Backes, oh, and yeah, you had to like attach picks to Backes just to get someone to take the old guy with the bad contract. That's exactly what you would assume Philadelphia would do. You wouldn't think you were getting an all-NBA player back. All right, so Jaylen Brown, and I find it very difficult to believe, both Hardy and I do. I don't know your feelings on this, John, but I don't think anything Jaylen Brown has said. Joe, what am I saying, John?
1: You said okay. John. You miss Wallach.
0: I do. By the way, no offense,
2: his
0: Joe.
2: Vacation sucked, but go on.
0: Yeah.
2: I didn't get to throw that in there early on today. His vacations suck. If I was his kids, I'd be like, my dad sucks.
0: Descendants wrote a song about that. If you don't know, John has been he's been fiery on Instagram, showing the big line of people waiting that he's in at Wimbledon. So he didn't buy tickets to go to Wimbledon, but he also decided to still go. So there's two options that the kids probably would have been fine with: buy tickets and we'll go, or don't go. But instead, he's burning a day sitting in a queue, as they call it overseas, a queue of like 3,000 people waiting for, I don't know, 500 tickets.
1: Let's go to this field and with this hordes of people.
2: Do you think the kids know any of the Wimbledon tennis players?
0: Absolutely not.
2: Like Jannik Sinner, they really know them?
0: And the thing is that like me going to Wimbledon, it doesn't even really matter. Like it's just kind of like, oh, cool. Because it's so close to London. It's just like a nice day trip. You're outside. It's something that you're experiencing that's very, it's like going to a polo match or something, right? Like they have the polo matches in Newport. Like you go to a polo match, you go like, I don't care what's going on, but here I am at a polo match. I feel very fancy.
1: Right.
0: Like you go to Wimbledon because you're already in London. I wouldn't go to London to go to Wimbledon. But again, it's like just a couple train stops from London, and you go and then you're like, oh, wow, I did it for a day. That was nice. I kind of walked around. I don't really care what happens in the matches.
1: Be like going to Churchill Downs. You're like, oh, okay, I'm just here. It's the venue.
0: Yeah, exactly. Like, I'm just kind of like, okay, yeah, I've done that now. Like, that was a day. Yeah. We had 5 days in London, and this was the day way I was spending one of them. But if I'm a kid, and like now I gotta sit in this line. I don't know. I think of my own kids and just the misery and the guilt that I would feel. That I just couldn't spring for tickets. But then again, they wouldn't have cared probably if he didn't spring for tickets. Just don't make us go. Let us come home a day early. Knock a day off of this trip. But you're in London for what, like 5-6 days? And one of the days is just spent dicking around in a field in a line for something the kids don't even really want to do.
2: Which you could literally do in Natick.
0: Exactly. You could just sit in a line anywhere.
2: A Dairy Queen.
0: Like, I don't know what kind of, like if my daughter, like, is big into Olivia Rodrigo, we got a break and then we'll play the Jaylen stuff, but, like, my daughter's really into Olivia Rodrigo. She'd wait in line for, like, 3 hours to go with Olivia Rodrigo at the end of the line.
1: Yeah.
0: But, it like, just some horse crap that they don't care about. Like, I...
1: If we succeed in this, what's the payoff? Something that I don't care if we do anyway.
0: Yeah, something that is fine, but yeah, not something I necessarily like really want to do. I don't know. I feel too much guilt about things like that. Like I'm ruining everyone's time. It would bother me. I'm not old school enough father. All right, we'll be back in just a moment.
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2: All right, Red Sox winners last night, 7-5. They sweep the Angels, and now they're off until tomorrow. They'll take on Chicago. Ranger Suarez got the start yesterday, but he left the game. He's got an adductor strain. He did make the All-Star team this year. Wonder if that could hold him out. Aroldis Chapman, also an All-Star. Wilson Contreras, not an All-Star. He hit his 20th home run. Celtics will host a press conference today. We'll hear from Brad Stevens and Bill Chisholm just around 4 o'clock. And World Cup action continues today. Spain and Portugal at 3 p.m. USA-Belgium tonight at 8 p.m. Flo Balogun had his red card uplifted. 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Headlines, they are brought to you by our good friends over at the 99 Restaurants. 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With every adult entree purchased, you gotta love the nines. I'm Joe Murray. Your next update soon.

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1: Hey, it's Fred. 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Hot sun, humidity, thunderstorms, heavy rain. 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
19: Ticket not punched.
0: Hardy.
1: No, the ticket's not punched.
0: Friend.
1: You got a bunch of stuff wrong when you talk. So much for this country.
0: Dutcher and Hardy.
1: I guess this country's a bunch of buffoons that don't know the rules.
0: You idiot. The Sports Hub.
1: We're Toucher and Artie. Joe's in for Wallach today. John's very proud of himself. He's on Instagram now saying that he's getting into Wimbledon. 4 hours they waited to get into Wimbledon.
20: Oh! He couldn't pick up the phone when we called him, though.
1: No. That would have cost him big-time money. So, yeah, he said, 4 hours later, let's go. So it's been 4 hours, and he's still not in there.
21: Who wants to do this for their summer vacation? I went to like Six Flags. That was cool, right? Like the beach is cool. Or, you know, Florida or whatever, you know? London and Wimbledon?
1: So that's the thing is that I've always said to him is that unless you have like exceptional children that are, you know, really into like culture, like either they're into history or art or theater or, you know, something that makes going over to Europe worthwhile, if you're just a normal tourist, you know, and I know that showing kids the world is probably good for them and things like that, but I just had to be honest with myself and go, I'm not wasting my time flying over to Europe. I guess if we had, like, Hardy went with, like, friends, and if there was, like, a bunch of people.
20: There were eight of us, and this is a huge component of it, as far as I'm concerned. It was London, where, you know, everyone's speaking English. There, you know, we were at a hotel that had a pool, you know, so the kids could go swimming, and then they could, you know, eat foods that, a little adventurous here and there, but for the most part, it was stuff that they kind of knew, recognize, you know, my kids aren't, you know, like these, you know, cultural savants, but, you know, they know Big Ben, you know, they've seen like the double-decker buses and like just walking around. London is a great, just a fantastic city to like walk around and see cool stuff. And then going to Scotland was fun. I don't know that they enjoyed the Open Championship as much as I did.
1: Something I find that hard to believe.
20: I know. But I was there, Fred, and I saw the underwhelming look in their eyes when we were there for the practice round. That didn't thrill them. But everything else about it was good. Now, you tell me that, oh, you should do that again, only this time go to France, only this time go to Greece. I'm like, no, I'm not subjecting them to that. I don't think they would appreciate it. If I have to convince myself that I want to do it, and I'm going to appreciate everything, something tells me they're not going to.
1: Yeah, because that's just the way I've been with them. I think that my daughter probably now could go, that she would probably like Italy or London. I know that I love London, and I mean, you're right. There's like, but I would have to have, in London, I would have to have like stuff for us to do. There would have to be like a concert to like circle the thing around. My son would just be completely pointless. There would be no reason to bring him there.
20: Tough age, too. I mean, it's like when we went, it was 4 years ago, so the kids were still, especially my son, going to that huge toy store.
1: Yeah.
20: Oh, my God, we spent hours there. You know, four floors of just, like, looking at crap. And, I mean, that was fun. But, then, you know, seeing Buckingham Palace and that stuff, they were into it.
1: Mm. Yeah, I get to go to Hoover, Alabama this weekend, so.
20: Lucky.
1: Yeah.
21: What? Baseball or vacation?
1: Well, there's going to be no other. I'm not going to vacation in Hoover, Alabama. Hoover's actually, it's not even bad. It's just like a decent suburb. And the hotel is pretty nice as these hotels go. It's on some big time golf course or something out there. It's a TPC course.
20: Yeah.
1: But I and there's like a bunch of douchebags going there to play it, you know, hanging out at the hotel. They're not there for the turn. They're not there for the tournament. But yeah, it's not how I love spending my time. You know, when I go, because I'm going to Detroit tomorrow, I'm going to do the show, but then I'm leaving after the show to go to Detroit, and then I'm coming back on Thursday and then leaving for Hoover on Friday. I'm doing the show on Friday. But Ryan Beaton, we have not talked about this enough. Ryan Beaton, me and him, much like you with the golf show, Ryan mm-hmm. Beaton is either staying at my home with my dog because I couldn't get my dog into boarding because I forgot to do it, or he's taking my dog to his parents' house where he lives.
20: Oh, boy.
1: Have you decided, Ryan, which one you're leaning towards?
16: I think it would be easier to stay in Newton because the commute would be significantly shorter.
1: Hell okay. Yeah. All right. So you're going to be with that dog and cat.
16: Yeah.
1: Now, I'm paying him a great deal of money to do this.
20: You're paying him well, yeah.
1: I think I'm paying him too much. Tuesday's not a full day.
16: What happens with the day where you come? Where you
1: I don't back? Need you there Thursday night. Okay. I need Thursday. You can leave.
20: Would it be okay if he were there though when you got home?
1: I prefer not. let me just go home. But
20: what if he had supper ready for you?
1: I'll text you when I'm going to the airport and everything looks kosher and you can just go back. And then, but I need you back Friday. Is the thing is because I'm leaving. I need you after the show on Friday. Not necessarily after the show. I need you back by Friday afternoon because I'm going to be out of there, leaving for the airport around 1:30. So if you got to my house between like 3 and 4, that would be ideal. 3 and 5, the dog's okay for you know, obviously a couple hours. But Ryan and I got to work this out. I got to give him a key. You know, we found my daughter found someone's driver's license in a parking lot of a Walgreens. And we hunted that person down, and they're coming to get their driver's license today.
20: Well, the address was on it. Why didn't you take it to them?
1: Because it was a girl, and I thought it would be quite odd if a middle-aged man showed up to her house with her ID and said, "Look what I have for you."
21: Actually, I don't know.
20: Organ donor, I see.
1: Yes.
20: Does it have to be post-mortem?
1: Right. So I Googled, and now with the Instagrams... you can find the Instagram, and I said, "Hey, I think you have a driver's license." They said, "Take a picture of it." I said, "Can do." And they said, "I can mail it to you." And they said, "No, I'll pick it up." And I said, "Well, yeah, I don't want them coming to my house either." So I said, "Come on out to Waltham; it'll be a treat for you."
20: Yeah,
1: I'm sure you're a big fan of 98.5 The Sports Hub. You get to see the studs. You get to see the studio. You get to meet Joe.
21: Yeah.
1: No, I don't know. I don't know when they're coming.
21: No, but that's a great way of meeting somebody.
1: Well, that's the way that I wanted it.
20: Yeah, just scour parking lots for driver's license.
21: Yeah, but he's like a hero in this situation.
1: I really am. My daughter found it, but then I think I set a great example saying, like, let's...
20: You know what this is? It's a meet cute.
21: Ooh.
1: Well, that's what I'm hoping. I've got my fingers crossed. But when I... Speaking of London, when I was in London, we left London to go to Dublin. And when I was in Dublin... I realized.
20: Are you adding a D to Dublin?
1: Dublin. Yeah, okay. I was. I realized I didn't have my phone, and the guy, the cab driver, somehow I forgot how, but like maybe called Stephanie or something like that. But like found. Oh, we called my phone, and he answered it, and he mailed it to Dublin. So like these are the. Paying it forwards that makes society function. These are the things that makes the human condition, humans function in a society.
20: Dad, these are the things that normally you're not willing to do, Fred, like allowing landscapers to back their trucks out. You know, things that you can do to make someone else's life breathe just a little easier. Normally, you're very much opposed to this type of...
1: That's a robbing Peter to pay Paul. There's no loser in the... Here's your license back if you want it. The notion that since you have a landscaping truck, you now control traffic.
20: But in your mind, the loser is you, because now you've been put out by having to like contact this person. And
1: I didn't say
20: him.
1: That at all.
20: No,
1: I didn't say that I was a loser by that I felt like a loser. I said this is how you pay society forward.
20: Okay, well, why is it not doing the same thing, doing something nice for somebody by letting them back their landscaping truck?
1: Why don't they do something nice for someone and wait like everyone else before they back up?
20: You can't wait. They're waiting here all day. There's not nonstop traffic. That thing needs time to back
1: out. Then how do people that live at the house back out?
20: That's a big difference, backing out in a car versus a big landscaping truck.
1: Yes, you back out in a car when there's an opening, and you back out in the landscaping truck when there's a bigger opening.
20: That takes more time for the truck.
1: It's yes, and that's why you have to wait for longer. So wait. You don't get the direct traffic. That's stupid. I'm not backing down from it. It's incredibly dumb. You can't just get out of your car and start directing traffic.
20: Yes, you can. I've done it.
1: In an emergency, you did it. There was an emergency, and lives were on the line. That was different. Yes, look, if someone's like, oh, there's been a terrible car crash and there's no police here yet, stop. Yes, I'm going to stop for that, but not so a landscaping truck can get out of a driveway. That's ridiculous. Can't stand in the middle of the road. That's nonsense.
20: But they can, and they do.
1: Right. And then
20: 99% of the people have no problem. You know what? I'll take
1: sheep,
20: I'll
1: lemmings.
20: Take 10 seconds out of my day. And so this person
1: 10 seconds.
20: So this person's work day is a little easier.
1: It also depends on the tune of the person that's out on the road. If they're like smiling and apologetic, then I might stop. But if they're like da da da da da and really like big time, and it's F you, and I just go around them.
20: Show me what a smiling apologetic just stop like, looks like. Sheepish.
1: Yeah. Like I come on, you know, please. Like just a please, a facial please, like, you know, like sorry, like would you mind? No, I don't mind. Okay,
20: you
1: ask nicely,
20: but you do. You still mind?
1: Not if they come hat in hand. Then I don't mind. If I, you know, like, you know, think times are tough, then maybe I'll let them in. But if they're acting all cocky and like, you know, I own the place, no. I think that is really the difference. Like when people come out and they're dicks, like duh, duh, duh. No, that happened. It wasn't even a landscaping truck. I had some guy walk up to my car, the passenger window, and knock on the passenger window. Scared the hell out of me, and I rolled my window down. I think we might have talked about it. And I'm like, huh, what? And he's like, Jesus. And it was like some worker. I'm like, you can knock it. Like, you scared the hell out of me. You can't just come up to someone's car and knock on the window, you maniac. And then he's mad at me that I'm like, whoa, whoa, whoa.
20: What'd you do wrong?
1: Nothing. He was asking. I can't even remember. It was something so dumb. Like, when the security guard goes, like, he wasn't sure he could stop the car, but I couldn't tell if he was a cop or not. And then he stopped and he's like telling me that I ran over two yellow lines or some crap like that. And my daughter was in my car. If my daughter wasn't in the car.
20: See, that's what happened to Scotty Scheffler, and you didn't give him any grace. You gave him no way.
1: There was a fatality, and Scheffler could have not cared in the least. All right, we'll be back in just a moment.
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21: Team USA soccer in action tonight against Belgium. Flo Balogun will play tonight. Belgium had until 8 a.m. today to appeal that. The European Football Association says that they have crossed the line, FIFA has, suspending Flo Balogun and then, of course, upholding the suspension. So he will play tonight. There's other action at the World Cup later on today. Spain and Portugal, 3 p.m. Last night, Norway over Brazil. England, 3-2 over Mexico. Red Sox sweep the Angels. They're off tonight. They'll play Chicago tomorrow. Ranger Suarez named an all-star, but did leave the game with an adductor strain. And the Celtics host a press conference today. You'll hear from Brad Stevens and Bill Chisholm at 4 p.m. Headlines brought to you by East Coast Metal Roofing. 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
7: Does holding this trophy mean to you?
8: It was a full team effort, and I shared it with my brothers and my partner in crime, Jason Tatum. He was with me the whole way, so we shared it together.
1: Oh, foul language. Not necessary. Kids are listening. Not necessary. We're Toucher and Hardy. Joe's in for John. We had an opportunity to have John on right now, but I said no. We're going to do the Jaylen Brown stuff. I mean, when we called, he could have answered, but if he would like to call in at 9, that's fine. And if not, then if he wants to go about borrowing his children and wife, then he can get about to doing that. But as you know, we were talking about it earlier. Obviously, you've heard every reasoning for this trade, the Jaylen Brown trade, and we'll have Jay King on. He's got a piece along with the guy who writes about the 76ers for The Athletic, and the guy from the 76ers is even more surprised than Jay King is that there was no heat on Brown in the trade market. Just no one really seemed to want him. And he has taken to Twitch again. And again, I know Hardy and I agree on this. I don't think anything he said on Twitch certainly would hurt his value to that degree. You know, like if Luka Doncic was on Twitch every night, he's still... You know, the Lakers would still deal with them. I mean, if you're good enough, player, they're going to deal with anything. It's just you're like looking for excuses if you're going after his Twitch stuff. But he was back on Twitch. What he does is he wears giant headphones. I've finally seen it. I never seen it before. He wears giant headphones, and he just literally is sitting at a computer talking to the computer. It's not like a studio or anything. It's just him with big headphones on talking to the computer, with people commenting in real time, which I imagine the dopamine rush from that is pretty big. But again, he could be solving all the world's problems on this Twitch stream, but I'd never know about it because there's probably 5,000 people at most watching this thing, and just pull quotes get taken out of it. And then he gets upset when the pull quotes get taken out. And it's like, well, this is what happens when you just go stream of consciousness with no plan for 2-3 hours.
20: Yeah.
1: You know, everything that you said that was of value gets lost, and it's just pull quotes. I mean, this is why maybe dealing with the traditional media wouldn't be the worst thing in the world if you found an ally that could help guide you through in that, not a lack of intelligence, but a lack of maybe broadcasting or publicity savviness. They could kind of steer you in the direction it's and kind of keep you within the rails of what you wanted to discuss.
20: It's a conversation as opposed to a monologue.
1: Exactly. Well, or a monologue broken up by, you know, fanboys, you know, streaming across your screen.
20: Right.
1: All right. So here is Jaylen Brown talking about his feelings on the trade.
8: I wasn't thrilled with how the conversation was facilitated. I did feel like it was a lack of respect. At one point, it was fine, and out of nowhere, it just went left. I definitely think it's more to it. It definitely is more to it. I know Brad is getting a lot of the criticism, but, you know, I just wish the more to it could have been explained. I just wish that they had the respect to just tell me what exactly what it was, and I would have understood, and I would have respected that. But it didn't go down like that. It wasn't facilitated like that. So that was the most disappointing part, because I thought I earned respect in a place that I had built, where I helped contribute to build, and that just wasn't the case. It just wasn't the case. So sometimes it'd be like that.
1: Yeah, and I can understand that, and it's the same thing that we've been discussing. Like, why did he get to this place? If he truly doesn't know, and they haven't explained, like, why did you want to get rid of me so badly? Why was I sent to Philadelphia? Why, like, what is going on? What's going on? Why this is all happening?
20: And it's not the old adage, you know, where Ainge used to walk around, and, you know, we've heard, you know, players say this before. When they'd say to Danny Ainge, like, hey, what are you doing? And he'd say, I'm looking for players better than you. That's what I do every day, all day, you know, and just flat out, you know, tell them. This isn't what the Celtics did.
1: Mm-hmm.
20: Other than Giannis, which was the one player that and the one deal that they engaged in where they would have gotten back a player almost inarguably, but a lot of people would agree was better than Jaylen Brown. Everything else was
1: Well, that debate seems silly now, doesn't it?
20: Well, according to the entire league, yeah.
1: Yeah, right. Well, the matter of that, yeah. Remember that? Like, I'm not sure they should get Giannis for Brown, and then the league was like, oh, no. You'll get nothing.
20: Yeah.
1: You'll get worse than nothing.
20: So it's not a question of, oh, they just want someone better than me. They didn't get anyone better than him. And that was, once they got past Giannis, that was never a conversation, as far as I know, with any team they talked to. There wasn't anybody out there that was better than him, unless you believe in these, you know, crazy analytics. So why? Why? It does seem like Jaylen Brown is absolutely owed a little bit of why. If he's truly got nothing. Now, that's if you believe he's got nothing.
1: Oh, I believe he's got a nothing. I don't think that they were in any rush to tell him. I think they probably told him, you're going to hear that. And I've actually have heard this fifth hand that they did tell him, like, look, this Giannis thing's going public. You, like, we're looking to trade you for Giannis. And I heard that he accepted that. But I think when it pivoted to her, that didn't happen. We need to unload you now.
20: Yeah, we're just looking for anybody.
1: I could see wanting an explanation for that. Absolutely. Certainly being curious as to, like, why did you want to get rid of me so much? I think if anyone, their employer, even if you were still getting paid, if your employer just dramatically pivoted from you and with no explanation, you'd want... certainly would at least want that explanation. I think that's a hard thing to knock him for.
21: My only thing is this. This is, you make $60 million a year, bro. Like, you make $60 million. What he keeps talking about, disrespect. Like, dude, you make $60 million a year.
1: But Joe, it's almost a credit to him that he's not just taking the money and running, that he does take some pride in the way he's perceived.
21: They dumped him. He did so much for the community. That's all said and done. They, from what I'm gathering, and we'll probably play more audio on this, there's more than just him on the basketball court.
1: Well, that's what he's saying. He's like, there. When I found, because what I'm getting from it, and I think it's kind of obvious, is he's saying, I understood the Giannis thing, but then when it pivoted from that, there's no explanation, and I just don't know what was going on. Like, what happened where you were just so desperate to get rid of me? And I don't care how much money you're making. You have a certain amount of pride, and the next, like, one day you're all NBA. You're the sixth guy. You're the first guy off the all NBA team, and you know you've gotten all this glory, and you've and then the next day, no one in the league wants you. That would be a very tough pill to swallow, and I would want to know what was going on. All right, he continues. I don't know what part of the conversations this is, but you know, there's a lot.
20: Okay.
1: And we only get like a couple seconds of each one because a lot of it's boring, you know.
8: Personally, either way it goes. If I would have not gave any effort and let it be a throwaway year, probably would have got to the same result. And me showing up, leading us to a 2 seed, it would probably been the same result. So I think it was inevitable either way, you know. The mind was already made up. Some of the guys have already reached out. From the Celtics and stuff like that, some of the young guys and stuff like that. So I appreciate them because it was an honor this year. Still was my favorite season so far. Next year may be different, but this past season was still my favorite.
1: And which leads, in the guy in The Athletic who covers the 76ers makes this point, or it was either Jay King or him, that how happy is he going to be on the 76ers when he's decidedly not the guy?
21: Yeah, like, he's not at all.
1: Yeah, this was
21: the third
1: guy. Oh, yeah, he could be. I mean, there's
21: Maxey's running the team.
1: Maxey, if you know, I guess what this allows the 76ers to do is pretty much just not play Embiid in the regular season. Just stash him, basically, because now you'll be a, you know, you'll be out of the play-in, certainly, just with Edgecombe, Maxey, and Brown. Like, you can, you know, you the East, you know, the Pistons are in not great shakes here. This is not good for the Pistons. They weren't able to do anything. So everyone got better but them. And so, you know, but now you're getting to this situation where conceivably you could be the fourth option, Joe. There could be games where you're the fourth guy. You know, if things are flowing that way, if you're in a playoff game and Embiid's on the floor and Edgecombe's going off, Maxey, as always, is going to be above you. And, you know, you could be the fourth guy. So, but he didn't ask for this. This is, you know, this wasn't like he forced his way into a situation like Portland, who obviously didn't want him, where, you know, he could have been the alpha on the team. So, you know, you can't, if this was his favorite season, for good reasons, but, you know, his favorite season because he was the number one guy. Part of it was he was the number one guy. It's decidedly not going to be that in Philadelphia.
20: No, no. And are we to believe that other than his social media post that Jason Tatum, when Brown says that some of the young guys reached out, does that leave us to think that Tatum didn't reach out, which seems unbelievable?
1: I don't know. I don't know if they're friends. I don't know if they were just coworkers and they weren't getting along. I don't know. You know, there's people I've liked that we've worked with that I've attempted to reach out to and not been able to get in touch with. And then I was just like, all right, like, we're not going to end up chasing each other down. So, but that would mean that they're not off the court close, which I guess doesn't really matter. You know, if you make an attempt. Or maybe he thinks he doesn't want to hear from him. I don't know. I don't think it's like any major indictment of their relationship. I just think it means that they weren't close.
20: No, but it does speak to the fact that maybe part of this is, and I'm with you, Joe, it's money. They don't want to spend that money. They don't want to spend that money specifically on that player. And they're setting themselves up for, you know, the new NBA where you're just, you can't have this anymore. But if there was any, not even a nudge, but at least an okay from the Tatum side of things, like, absolutely, can let Brown go.
21: Yeah, I bet there was.
1: Oh, yeah.
21: And listen, they're friends. Like, guys, we don't have to explain this. Like, they watch, like, one watches his kid. Like, they're friendly. But professionally, I think Jalen didn't like maybe some of the offense that they were running that changed during the regular season when Tatum came back. He was vocal about that. He was vocal about Game 7. But I also will tell you guys, when they were down 20 points at halftime in Game 7, Mazzulla sat Brown and they got back in the game. So, like, I think the trade stinks to high heaven. It's an awful trade. But I also think it makes sense why they want to move on. And, you know, I think the real winner here is the league. Like, you know, they always tried to break these two up or tried to make an issue of these two. And they finally did it, and the Celtics really got nothing back in return. And quite frankly, they're going to waste another year of Jalen Brown's prime because... Jason Tatum's prime because Paul George is going to make $50 million this year and a team option next year. He's not going to be here next year. So they're going to waste another year this year to, what was that word, slingshot that Brian Scalabrine said? Next year they'll have all that cap space and they can go all in. It's just you're wasting essentially a year and a half, 2 years of Jason Tatum's prime. I hate that.
1: You know what? This is a gap year.
21: Yeah, no, another a real gap year,
20: house
21: by the
20: money.
21: Way.
20: It's house money.
21: I had Grandy on last week and he said there's no way to shake this thing. It's a bad trade. He felt that.
1: Does Grandy have any does he show any remorse for his terrible pivot at the end of game 7?
21: No, but I've talked to him about this a lot. He tells me that he's always felt like they weren't competitors. Although I know on
1: then
21: the
1: why air, did he go all in?
21: I can't speak for him.
1: You know what? He's full of crap. Get out of here. I the whole time I was saying one thing, but I didn't feel that way. Get out of here. Then why were you lying? Either way, you suck. Like, either you were lying the whole season and playing wrestling, or you pivoted at the end. There's no winner in this. So you're just non-authentic all the time. Okay, well, fantastic. I don't know what I was really thinking. Well, then why did you say it? Why didn't you say that?
21: Well, I'll tell you this. The Game 7 lineup that Joe Mazzulla put out there, he didn't look serious either. And I think Jalen's pissed about that.
1: All right. And then finally, he does.
20: I forgot about that for about a week.
1: You
21: that was a smelly lineup. No, you that know was. It. A,
1: well, oh, yes. They smelly. Never played together. Here is him talking about Tatum.
0: Was there something about the way they were defending you or you guys' offensive process that you think didn't match?
1: Oh, wait. Is this after game 7? All right. I don't want to play this. It's too confusing. But they are just like us. This is from his Twitch stream.
3: I went up to the facility. My
9: key card.
3: My key card got rejected. Damn. I just wanted to see if it was real. Like, let me chat. Let me. Damn.
9: That lets you clear that.
3: Damn. Maybe pack me up, bro. It's crazy. No, we're going to be all right.
1: Do you think he's being serious that his key card did not work?
21: Has that ever happened to you guys at a radio station?
1: No.
21: Yeah, I went in one day, couldn't log in. I go, what's. Come on down, Joe. See you later, big boy.
1: Yeah, because when my station got sold in Atlanta and I was talking to them, I made the decision that I couldn't stand the guys that had bought the station, the Dickey brothers. Both of those dickheads are out. They did nothing but bankrupt them. And I got bought. We agreed on a little buyout. And then I was like, okay, fine. Like, you let me look for another job. And they did have someone, when I picked up my three things, follow me around. Not a security guard, but, someone from HR. And it was, it was pretty more funny than anything else.
20: Yeah.
1: Because they were, I don't know what they expect you to do, but...
20: Steal the company's secrets.
1: Right.
20: Take microphones.
1: Well, when Sean Demery left, he took all his gold records off the album and asked me to help him, which was great. I thought it was awesome. Because he quit... Or retired or wanted to move to San Francisco. And he got off his shift at 6 o'clock at night. And he's like, Fred, will you help me come around and take all the records off the walls? And I was like, sure.
20: Yeah.
1: They're yours.
20: It sounds like fun.
1: Yeah. I mean, they got your name on them. That's it. So I get to kick open the case and take my Marconi and then, really put it in a position of prominence. Really, right when you walk in the house.
20: Right up there with your Atlanta Weekly Best DJ.
1: Here's something that really doesn't retain its value.
20: Yeah.
1: This thing seemed to mean a lot more when I won it than it does now. All right, we'll be back in just a moment.
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1: The league is gobsmacked at how this trade went down. I mean, I think the one thing that was becoming apparent was that Jaylen Brown's value was much lower than the Celtics thought. But the fact that they would do this trade to the Sixers at this time has the league sort of feeling like they did it under duress.

0: We are Toucher and Hardy. Jay King, our friend, covers the Celtics for The Athletic. There's a very good piece with him and the guy who does the beat writing for The Athletic for the 76ers. It's a good piece. Everyone's a little flummoxed. They don't understand what was going on. Jay, thank you for joining us.
1: Thanks for having me on, guys.
2: Well, thank you for being here so you can finally explain this to us and give us all the answers, because pretty much every column, every commentator, every analyst just keeps saying, why I don't get it, why I don't get it. So you know why, and you get it. So you'll be able to break this down for us, I'm sure.
1: Yeah, it was still a shocking couple of months to me. Obviously, like it went from the point where there was so much optimism around the Celtics. They won 56 games. Jalen, as everyone came to realize after, and he kind of emphasized throughout the season too, but it was his favorite season. They brought Jason Tatum back. Tatum was better than anyone expected. Going into the playoffs, I think the Celtics were the betting favorites in the Eastern Conference to win the East. And then you lose a 3-1 lead to Philly. Jalen, there's all sorts of drama happens over the next 2 months. They shop him around far more than, you know, Brad Stevens had ever done with any player, basically. And to the point where Jalen's name was very publicly in trade rumors throughout the summer. And then Jalen gets ticked off, as he revealed on his Twitch stream. Celtics trade him for a price that everyone was kind of shocked by. And yeah, it was just kind of a wild turn from how much optimism there was about the present of the Celtics and the future of the Celtics to now the championship four has been broken up.
0: Okay, so the thing that's the most interesting about this to me, and the thing that there has not been a sufficient answer to, which I suppose at this point you can only speculate. I know he's not going to address it, but Brad Stevens is talking today. Why was this a return for Brown? Not from the Celtics' perspective, but from the league. Why was the league not interested in Jaylen Brown?
1: I think there are a lot of reasons why the market went the way it did. If you look at it, like other teams that were interested in a shakeup, got other players, like Toronto got Kawhi. The Timberwolves, who expressed interest in Jalen, they got LaMelo Ball instead. And so some teams that would have been interested dropped out. Other teams didn't value Jalen as highly as his contract paid him. And I think the contract is a big piece of this, because he finished sixth place in MVP voting. I don't think there were too many teams that saw him that way. And some teams saw him a lot less valuable than sixth in the NBA. There was one GM who told us that he didn't have him in the top 50. And so that was part of it. And then I do think, like, at the end of the day, the fact that the Celtics did do the trade that they did showed like they were just ready to move on for whatever reason. I do think they had some concerns about whether Jalen, after being given so much freedom this past year, would want to go back into the type of role he'd had in the past. And I don't know if like number one option is the right term, but basically, they were going to ask him, or hoping to ask him, as I, at least the way I see it, they were going to ask him to go back into the type of role he had played in the past, where he had a little less freedom. And I don't think they believed that he was going to want to do that willingly. And then at some point, I'm not exactly sure when, I think the relationship just soured. And I think part of that might have been the way the Celtics handled the offseason. Obviously, you know, Jalen was in talks for Giannis, and then the Celtics kept shopping him. And I don't know exactly when he started to feel disrespected, but I do think the Celtics were under the impression that if they did bring him back, that they might have had a problem on their hands with just kind of managing that relationship. As great as it had been over the last 10 years, and as much as they'd accomplished and really as much as they respect Jalen. Like, there was a lot of respect for Jalen in that organization. And that, I think what's going to be lost because they traded him now is just how much his teammates valued, like, the way he led them this year. Like, that wasn't fake. That was real. Like, players really, like, they, to a man, were very, like, they continuously praised what Jalen did throughout the season, how the intensity he brought, the way he refused to let them slip, even though they'd lost so much talent, even though Jason Tatum was injured. And so that will be lost. But I do think that moving forward, the Celtics thought they would have had a problem on their hands if they'd brought Jalen back.
0: Okay, just circling back to the league and their interest in Brown, let's just comp a player. Like, Donovan Mitchell's the same age. If Cleveland goes, Donovan Mitchell's on the open market, and, you know, the LaMelo Ball trade's already happened, the Kawhi Leonard trade's already happened, is there a bigger market for Donovan Mitchell? Like, you know, if Cade Cunningham, who's younger, but if Cade Cunningham's on the market, like, you say teams are, had already, like, you know, that wanted to shake things up, had already shaken things up, but it seems like if other star players or perceived stars in the league were available, teams would have changed everything to just kind of pivot and try to get that player, especially when you could unload crap contracts for him. Like, how surprised were you personally by the value of Jalen Brown on the open market?
1: Yeah, so I'm more surprised that the Celtics reached a point where they felt like they had to take one of those trades. And I'm not really shocked. Like, if you talk to people around the league, there are actually a lot of people, and there have been forever, that kind of don't put as much value in Jalen as the general perception of him is. And that's real. And the thing Bobby Marks said, it was kind of like widely mocked. And I think he said that he spoke to a front office guy who considered Jalen like the seventh best player on a team. Like, not, yes, not in the league, like, on a team. And that was widely mocked. But there are people out there, I've talked to these people for years, that always thought Jalen was kind of overvalued by general perception. And so I think that was part of it. And so I think, but to me, so I wasn't shocked that the market, I thought, you know,

0: they talk to everyone out there from the sound of it. And at the end of the day, they believe this was the best offer for Jalen. Like I said, the thing that shocks me most is that they felt so committed to this that they took an offer that a lot of people felt was underwhelming. And that's what I'm shocked by, that the situation had reached the point where they were willing enough to move on, that the only player they got in return was 36-year-old Paul George.
1: Okay, so Jay, what do you think the biggest catalyst was for the Celtics that compelled them to move on from Jalen? Was it the money, or was it the belief that they weren't going to be able to have a team play they wanted, that wasn't going to play the way they wanted them to with both Jalen Brown and Jason Tatum on it, and coached by Joe Mazzulla?
0: Yeah, I think there are a lot of factors to it.
1: But those have to be the two main ones. It's the money or the style of play.
0: Yeah, so number one was, part of it was that he was due for an extension, a contract extension this summer. So you have to make a decision on him one way or another. Do you give him two extra years? I think it was 2 years he was eligible for. Do you give him two extra years at a max extension point? That would carry him well into his mid-30s. And then from there, you have to think, but the Celtics believed, like, they had a second-round exit and they had a first-round exit the last 2 years. They're not used to that. They're used to reaching the conference finals. They're used to reaching the finals. And so I think they believed that as much success as they had in the regular season this past year, there was a gap between what they did then and their viability as a real legitimate championship contender. And if you look at when they did win a championship in 2024, yes, they had Jason Tatum and Jalen Brown. They were built around those guys then. But they also had a supporting cast that had basically no holes. They had veterans everywhere. They had former all-stars everywhere. And because of the second aprons, because of the CBA, they had to strip down all of that. And so as you look at it moving forward, Jalen and Jason both make more money now, a higher percentage of the cap, creating that next supporting cast that allowed them to win a championship with those guys as the top two options was not going to be particularly feasible. So you have to come up with another way. And I think that spurred all of this too, is like, how do we get to championship status again? And I think that the way that other teams saw it, and, you know, with Jalen's contract being an issue, with the ability to create a roster that has enough depth and high-end talent throughout, I think the Celtics saw that similarly, where, you know, yes, they've won a ton with Jason and Jalen, and yes, they won a championship with those guys, but the circumstances are different now, and I think they thought it was going to be difficult to build a championship roster, so they thought that this move would set them up better, I guess, moving forward with the two picks. They're excited about the two picks. They think those picks could both yield the 2028 pick and the 2031 pick could both yield, you know, potentially very, very good, potentially franchise altering players. But I do think, like, the where they are as a franchise and how the last 2 years went kind of spurred them to this a little bit. And then I do think, like, at the end of the day, they had questions about whether Jalen would come back and be committed to buying into the role that they foresaw for him. And I think that was part of this. And so it was complicated. Obviously, whenever you trade somebody who's done that much for your franchise, it's going to be complicated. But I think they had a lot of reasons for arriving to the point that they did last week.
2: All right, Jay King, read him in The Athletic. Lots of good stuff. Thank you for the time, sir.
0: Thanks for having me on, guys. Appreciate it.
2: All right, we appreciate it. We will be back. Here are the headlines.
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4: Red Sox winners last night against the Angels. They swept them. They've had now a couple of sweeps. Two out of the last three series are sweeps. They've won 8 of 10. They'll continue their road trip against Chicago on Tuesday night. One note from the game, Ranger Suarez.

0: Martinez was named an all-star over the weekend, left the game with an adductor strain. The other all-star they have, Aroldis Chapman. One guy who got snubbed, Wilson Contreras, his 20th home run of the season. Another snub, Sonny Gray, 10-1, not an all-star. The Celtics will host a press conference, as you just heard. It's today at 4 o'clock. Brad Stevens, Bill Chisholm will talk. No word yet if Paul George will be introduced, or Mitchell Robinson, or Michael Conley, or any of the other guys that they got outside of Jalen. World Cup action, Norway over Brazil 2-1. England 3-2 over Mexico. Today, Spain and Portugal at 3 p.m. USA, Belgium, 8 p.m. tonight. Flo Balogun will play after his suspension for a red card has been lifted. 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I'm Joe Murray. I have no hair.
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1: We are Toucher and Hardy. Joe Murray is in for Wallach. I guess Wallach is going to be calling us. He waited 4 hours to get into Wimbledon. At least 4 hours to get into Wimbledon. It's like, what, 3 o'clock in the afternoon over there now? So his kids have spent all day in a field in front of grass tennis courts. So they got that going for them. But Joe Murray, you might be hearing this advertised on the station, him and Jay Stu, who are part of the wrestling collective, the Kowloon Crew, they're doing an appearance this weekend at a satellite restaurant that Kowloon has, and Joey Chestnut's going to be there, and he's going to be doing a Saugus Wings eating contest. And Joe, you said you would participate if asked.
2: I believe it was that I was asked. I will participate. I know that they have some celebrity eaters coming in. The Be a Man guy, good friend of the night show, so he'll be one of them, at least that I know of. And Joey Chestnut himself will be there, who won the hot dog eating contest over the weekend. I believe he had 66 hot dogs, which, you know, I wonder if he's going down now. He used to be 70, and he slowly, you know,
3: set the record. I believe 76.
2: Yeah,
3: his own record.
2: He needs another Kobayashi, you know,
1: to push him.
2: Yeah,
1: because 76 would have been so apropos on the 250th birthday of the United States if he would have gotten 76 in honor of course 1776.
2: I wonder if that could be a, I don't know. Yeah, we have the World Cup. Why not the World Cup of Eating? Maybe there'll be people in other countries that could challenge Joey Chestnut.
1: Well, isn't that what Nathan's is? You have to be from the United States to get into Nathan's?
2: I don't know that, but what I will say is there are guys who are like the lemonade drinking champion. There's the jelly bean eating champion.
1: So they're just niches. They just happen to find like the one niche. It's not the standard, which is the hot dog.
2: Yep.
1: So how many wings do you, because obviously Joey Chestnut's going to, he'll you know, put a governor on himself, but obviously he would win that thing.
2: Mm.
1: If for nothing else, technique. I mean, he's obviously has some technique to do that. Do you have a technique for that?
2: I don't, but I have been taught a few tricks of late.
3: Oh.
2: So I'm a drummy guy. Mm-hmm. I like to eat the drummies. Well, come to find out, if you get a flat, there is a way to kind of push down on the bone so you can pull the bone out and just eat the meat. There's actually two tricks. One is to push down on it. The other is to break a bone and then pull the other meat out of it.
1: You didn't know to break the bones of a flat?
2: I did not know that. Did you, is that how you eat your flats?
1: I don't know how else you would eat them unless you break the bone.
3: You really got to,
2: I kind of split the middle and then eat.
1: And you just eat around the bones?
2: I split the middle and then I eat the bones.
1: You have too much respect for the bones to separate them?
2: No one's ever taught me an easier way.
1: There's no one's gave you a guidebook to being a man.
3: You gotta split it and hit it.
2: Exactly.
1: I'd rather stay and play.
2: But now that I know how to split it and hit it, maybe my speed could get up. Myself and Jake Seymour and Street Team Joe, who works at night with us, we went to Buff's and I think we got almost 90 wings and we ate like 65 combined.
1: Okay.
2: But I could have ate more. I just didn't want to feel like crap.
1: Did you eat anything else besides the wings?
2: Just wings.
1: Okay. You didn't get onion rings?
2: No. Buffalo, garlic parm, and barbecue.
1: Ew.
2: The garlic parm's not, that's sounds, heavy. That's sounds heavy.
1: Absolutely disgusting.
3: What are you being told about eating prior to the competition?
2: Meaning I didn't know that that was the way to eat a flat.
1: In terms of you're like the day of, like,
2: oh, I don't know. I'm broadcasting. So I'm on 2 to 5. If they would like me to be a contestant, I'm happy to stick around.
1: Okay.
2: But I could smash Saugus wings. I just don't know how many. Probably if I'd set the over under at 24 and a half and I'd probably go over.
1: There was a kid in my fraternity that was pledging and he's like, I am like the wing eating champ of Tampa, Florida, and we're like, and he goes, I eat the bones, and I go, no, you don't. I go, no, you don't. And he goes, yes, I do. So I said, okay. And we found a place in Orlando for him to go to and do a wing, like they had a wing challenge.
3: Yeah.
1: And I'm like, no, you said you eat the bone. So he had to chew the bones of like whatever, 40 wings or whatever it was to win the challenge. And he had to sit there and like actually eat the bones. He loved it. I mean, he's lucky he didn't rip his colon apart. Like, it's just like, okay, so you're winning these contests and your strategy is just to eat everything. And that's what he did. He had to like suffer it down. I don't know if he did it with all the wings, but he at least had to put up an appearance of doing so.
3: Now, is Jay Stu into this in terms of like the eating aspect
1: of
3: it?
1: Because it's a mockery.
3: Yeah. He's a wrestling guy. He appreciates, you know, that kind of competition. Is this a competition that he's down for?
2: He's on par. He's ready to go. I feel like he could eat a lot.
1: Bringing a 2x4 so he can be like Hacksaw Jim Duggan.
2: The one eater at this station that very silent assassin when it comes to.
3: Let me guess. Kevin Maggiore.
2: No. Part-time on-air host. Probably here quarterly and during the summers.
1: Mm. George?
2: Not George. Sean Silver.
3: Oh.
2: He's 6'4", and he can... I went out with him last weekend, and we got a lot of food, and he mowed. I was very impressed with his palate.
1: Is he a big guy?
2: 6'4", yeah.
3: But there's that thing where, and this was Kobayashi's thing, you know, the thin guys, that's why I said Maggiore, they don't have, a layer of, girth pressing against their stomachs because the stomach can expand.
2: Yes.
3: And that's why Kobayashi was able to, like, put so much in his stomach because there was nothing stopping it from expanding. So maybe Silver has that going for him, too. Yeah. I haven't seen him in a while. I don't know how trim he is.
2: We went out last week. It was awesome. But, yes, this Saturday, 2 to 5, we're broadcasting. There's a Saugus Wing eating competition. Saugus Wings are Kowloon's signature wing. And Joey Chestnut will be there, and there'll be other competitors, and I'm excited for it.
1: Cool. But now, will Sarge go?
2: We invited him. I don't know. I saw Sarge.
1: Will Jerry Carabas go?
2: I don't know. He's big time now. He's big time now.
1: Well, I mean, obviously.
3: Well, yeah. Andy Wong.
1: You can't get away from
2: him. No, Andy will be out of town, but he has his
3: what?
2: Own. They own that in the Nine Dragons is the restaurant.
3: Yeah,
1: right.
2: We have all communicated about, we are the representatives of the Kowloon that day.
1: Okay.
2: But Fred, it's funny. I've always told you that I need to know where I'm eating or what, I am.
1: Because you get the horrible diarrhea, right?
2: An eating contest at a casino is,
3: Are there accommodations there? Is there a room that you could get as a safe space?
2: The Brook has accommodations. It just might not be for an eating contest.
1: No. But the thing is that you might just need a room to go to the bathroom.
3: Yeah.
1: You don't even need to stay
2: there. They don't have hotels at this place.
1: Right, but they could sanction off some area for you to go to the bathroom.
2: I would like a designated area.
1: Yeah,
2: yes.
1: Just even if there was a bucket in a corner with a tarp, they could at least handle you that way.
2: So let's just say if I'm going to eat that amount fast,
1: yeah,
2: it's coming out fast in that amount.
3: All right. Even just a draped section.
1: Yeah. I mean, something like they would use for Andre the Giant on a flight to Japan. You know, the famous Eddie Adelman story. All right, look, we'll be right back. John Wallach might call in. We don't know, but we will discover if he shall in just a moment.
0: Stay tuned for more Tetcher and Hardy on the Sports Hub.
3: 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Need a little bit more after this weekend. 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
2: Red Sox sweep the Angels 7-5 last night. They're off until tomorrow. They play Chicago at the World Cup. Norway over Brazil 2-1. England 3-2 over Mexico. Today, Spain and Portugal 3. USA, Belgium 8 p.m. tonight. Flo Balogun will be able to play in that one. The Celtics host a press conference today with Brad Stevens and Bill Chisholm. Headlines there are brought to you by Jeep. You can't spell American without it. During the Jeep Make This the Summer event, celebrate 250 years of the country that can with a great deal on vehicles that always can. I'm Joe Murray. Your next update soon.
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4: Kaboom! Did we all just take acid? Take acid? It's unbelievable.
0: What's he talking about?
5: Like you, Fred, I'm not worried.
0: The Sports Hub.
6: You know who didn't like this guy? Miles Davis.
5: Miles Davis had thoughts on Steve Miller?
6: Yeah, he was asked to open for Steve Miller in San Francisco, and he did not like that.
5: Okay, well, in that context, yeah, I don't blame him.
6: But the Grateful Dead kissed his ass enough that he ended up having warm feelings towards them. Because they would bring him out to San Francisco and have him play in front of all the hippies. I think Miles got laid a lot out of that situation. And he liked it.
5: I had a long conversation with a buddy of mine yesterday who likes the Grateful Dead, which is, okay, that's fine. But then I started, what else do you like? And then he said, Sonic Youth. I said, well, you're an idiot, and I can't talk to you anymore.
6: Believe him. How about that?
5: Yeah.
6: It's funny. There's this actor that I always think is like a douchebag, and he had like a podcast that was all douchey, and I just couldn't never put my finger on it. I just don't care for this guy. I can't remember who it is, but it's this actor I don't like, and he has this show coming out. He does something with the guy from The Bear. It might be a play or
5: okay,
6: like the guy with the beard from The Bear, like the brother.
5: Yeah.
6: So that guy I like, but this guy is like he did a play with him or something, and he was out promoting it, and he started talking about how the Grateful Dead was like the greatest band of all time. And I went, I can sense these things. All right, well, what to do? It's the 4th of July, and it's America's 250th celebration. If you're John Wallach, it's to flee the country with your family, and he went to London, England. And John is on the phone with us right now. Jonathan, hello.
7: Morning, guys.
6: All right, where are you?
7: I am currently sitting right next to court number one at Wimbledon on Henman Hill.
6: Okay. Now, is your family with you?
7: My family is at a different court. My family is sitting and watching a women's doubles match on court 18. Why are they watching women's doubles? Well, the grounds passes that I waited 5 hours in line for only give us access to courts 3, 16, 17, 18, and 14.
5: So you're not at court one. You are adjacent to court one.
7: I am adjacent to court one.
5: Okay.
7: There are two ways of looking at this, fellas. One is I'm visiting the Mecca of tennis. You know, it's one of those things where it's a very famous hallowed grounds, and you go there, and it's kind of a pilgrimage. The other way to look at this is I just spent 5 hours outside waiting to get in to see women's doubles.
5: Okay, so it is
7: right now I'm leaning toward option two.
5: It's a pilgrimage for people who love tennis. Do you love tennis, and have you kept this from us for decades?
7: No, I don't love tennis nearly enough.
5: Okay.
7: No.
6: Okay, but your kids do, obviously.
7: Yeah, no.
6: Okay.
7: No, no.
6: All right.
7: They've been complaining for about an hour now.
6: What ingrates? They didn't want to stand in a field for 5 hours? How dare they?
7: I know. And we stood out in the field for about 4 hours and then online for another hour to get in and realize that all the men's and women's singles matches are no longer on the outer courts when we got here. So it's I'm sitting here thinking I'm just – How much longer?
6: Okay, so so you'll probably stay for like 45 minutes. Just for the sake of conversation, do you know the names of the women playing in the women's doubles match that your family's currently at?
7: No clue. I think one of the doubles teams is ranked third. I think I have the third ranked women's doubles in front of me.
6: Okay, so it's not the Williams sisters or something of that nature.
7: No. Actually, Serena had to withdraw, so no Williams sisters this time around.
6: Okay. Because there are women's singles matches going on now, but they're at center court and the number two court. You're not allowed in there.
7: Not allowed in there with the grounds pass that I waited 5 hours for, no.
6: Okay, what court is your family at?
7: 18.
6: Okay, that is Anna Danelia and Alexandra Krunic against Ingrid Neal and Juliana Olmos, who's Edward James Olmos's sister.
7: Damn it, I didn't write that down.
6: And right now, I'll just do the math for you. Right now, the score is 3-2. 3 times 3 is 1, 2, 3. 27.
7: Right.
6: All right, Mijo.
7: Right.
6: All right.
7: Yeah.
6: All right. So you made them wait, and they're complaining. But the trip, other than this, has been fun.
7: Yeah. Yeah. We've seen a few things. We have stuff lined up for like a dinner cruise down the Thames River. We have all that stuff for later in the week.
6: Oh, will there be big band music or something else your kids will enjoy on that river cruise?
7: No. We're keeping that band free. I think they'll be more involved with, you know, coasting down water and food. I think that's what they'll be looking
6: for. Well, nothing excites a child's imagination like a lazy trip down a river. Well, listen.
7: That's right.
6: All right. Well, John, we appreciate you taking the time. So 5 hours you stood in line for legitimately 5 hours?
7: 5 hours. We got here at 7:15, quarter of 8, and got in about 1:15.
6: And you just had nothing to do but to stand in the field?
7: Pretty much. Yeah, that was it. Yeah.
6: And the kids lasted 4 hours before they started complaining?
7: Three, but you get the point. It's three, and they're like, how much longer?
6: Were there homeless people in line? Like, who else is waiting in line for 5 hours?
7: I got news for you. We weren't. I don't know if you saw the picture I posted earlier. We were at the back of the line. There are people in tents who are already camping out for tomorrow.
6: Jesus. And how much did it cost you to get in?
7: It was only $30 a person.
6: All right. Well, you got to save some money by blowing the whole day.
5: Yep. Have you seen any celebrities? I'm looking at the celebrities who have been in attendance. Have you seen any famous people there other than the players?
7: I have not. No famous people will frequent the courts that I'm on.
5: Dionne Warwick is there.
6: And she got in.
7: Really?
6: Yeah, she was in front of you in line. You didn't even notice her. She called.
7: No, I missed it.
6: All right. Well, listen. Marcelo Arevalo and Mate Pavic are playing John Julien Rohaire and Theodore Winogur. That's going on court 14.
7: What court is that?
6: Court 14.
7: Okay. All right. That's two courts over. I'm on it.
6: Yeah, court 3 you're not allowed because that's a doubles match featuring Christian Harrison. So you're not allowed on court 3.
7: No. Not a lot on there.
6: All right, John, go enjoy. I don't want to keep you from the women's doubles match, so go ahead and enjoy that, okay?
7: Much appreciated, Fred. I'll see you when I get back.
5: Tell the boys we're sorry.
6: Yeah. Wish they were born to a better father. All right, thank you, Jonathan. All right, there you go. Great Jonathan Wallach. We hung up.
5: 5 hours.
6: 5 hours in a field. They got up, and he made his kids get up early in the morning because if they were there at...
5: Yeah.
6: 7:45, that probably means that they got up at like 6 and like got it together and like got out to Wimbledon. That's how long they waited. That doesn't even count the train ride and everything else and waiting for the train. It sounds like it was like a 7-hour adventure just to get in. And then they get in and they don't realize that you can't sit wherever you want. You can only go to like the garbage. And I can tell you this. Have you ever been around either of you? Have you ever been around the Tennis Hall of Fame?
2: No.
5: No.
6: Okay, so the Tennis Hall of Fame is in Newport. It's right across the street from the Viking Inn. And if you're ever white-knuckling it...
5: I've been around it, apparently.
6: Yeah. So, like, if you're ever white-knuckling it and, like, you know, just waiting for 5 o'clock to roll around and you're with little kids, you go in that Tennis Hall of Fame, you have the time of your life. They have U.S. Open qualifying there. Like, you know, this is how, I guess, Open Championships work, is you can qualify. Anyone can. And I have been there while that's been going on. And I got to tell you, there you don't even take a seat. You don't even sit down. It's so meaningless and boring that there's no watching it. It's just, and that's men's singles looking to play in the U.S. Open. Now, they're not the star power of an Alexander Kovacek or Christian Harrison, but nonetheless, they are, you know, professional tennis players per se. And I got to tell you, it's so boring that I can only imagine being stuck at a women's doubles match. At what point you've never had any interest, but at least you can look around and go, okay, Wimbledon, like, okay, yeah, here we are. Like, here's the grass. At what point is the tennis just, I'm not watching this anymore. Like, we've seen all there is to see.
5: Well, that's it. I mean, the ratio of time spent getting there and waiting in line versus how long they actually stay and look at the tennis. That'll be interesting when those numbers finally come in.
6: Because it's getting close to dinner time, and you got to figure that they're going to want to get out of there, you know, lickety split to get to their dinner cruise or whatever they have to do. And they're probably going to have to shower because they stood in a hot field for 5 hours. I just can only imagine the guilt I'd feel if I made my kids do that. I'd feel absolutely terrible. Just sit here. Sit in this field. What's on the other side? Women's doubles?
5: Yeah.
6: You can see people you don't care about doing something you don't care about. That will be what's going on. Do either of John's kids play competitive tennis? No. No, no. Neither of them are fans of the sport at all. They just decided that they needed to go there.
5: It's a mecca. It's a pilgrimage.
6: Yes. I get going to Wimbledon for a day if you had tickets and you showed up and, like, the idea was we're going to go and, like, we're going to watch, like, one match, maybe not even all of it, because those matches go for 3.5 hours, 3 hours. So maybe you're like, let's go and watch 2 hours of a match. I feel that this is worth this amount of money. We'll go walk the grounds, like, beforehand.
5: Sure.
6: We'll go into the match. We'll watch, like, 2 hours of it. Like, you'll probably be pretty bored, but, like, whatever, you can tell everyone that you went, you know, put it on Snapchat and everyone will freak out that you're at Wimbledon because it's like, you know, everyone's going to be very impressed. It shows just how fancy you are. Like, I still feel guilty about that in a way, but at least I could, to myself, warrant all this kind of stuff. I cheaped out on everything. We didn't have to go. We could have done anything else. You could have sat in the room and been on your phones out of the heat. But that was too much to ask of me. I'm going to make you get up and I'm going to make you sit in line. And John's not enjoying himself. And if John's not enjoying himself, imagine how those kids feel.
5: Mm. 5 hours.
6: I mean, my son sometimes doesn't want to go to, like, Red Sox games because I don't feel like going. 5 hours just going into Wimbledon to see something you don't care about. Woof. And forget about my daughter. Oh, my God.
5: I'm starting to question. You know what? I'm going to have to ask. My daughter won't. She's too concerned about my feelings. She won't say one way or the other. I'll ask my son how he felt about going to the British Open there at St. Andrews.
6: Oh, I guarantee they were incredibly bored. When I was at the U.S. Open, it was super boring. It's boring as hell. Golf tournaments are really boring.
5: Well, it's not fair to call it a tournament because we were there for a practice round.
6: Jesus Christ.
5: I went back the next day with the other people we were with for, you know, day one of the actual tournament.
6: Yeah.
5: But when the four of us, you know, the nuclear family went, that was Wednesday.
6: And none of them play golf.
5: Well, they all play a little bit, sure.
6: But they don't play golf. Like, it's not their hobby.
5: No.
6: Right.
5: No.
6: And so for you, you are, like, marveling at the bags and, like, the practice setups and the way they're reading greens and everything.
5: Just walking around St. Andrews was cool. That part of it they liked.
6: Oh, I'm sure they thought it. But, I mean, I would gather where St. Andrews is, there's several things that look similar. Like, in terms of the structure of the place, like, that, I would assume that, like, that doesn't stand out in that area of Scotland.
5: No.
6: Yeah, so I'm sure they went, oh, cool. But then the golf, they didn't like it. Ask your son. I got the answer for you. I can save you a question. No, he didn't want to be there. It's boring. It would have been boring for me.
5: Oh, you would have appreciated it?
6: No.
5: Come on.
6: And my dad told me about playing St. Andrews, and when you go into that 18th green, everyone's sitting on this like outdoor patio, like watching you. And they all like making comments.
5: Yeah.
6: No, I wouldn't like that either. I'd be so sick of playing by then. Those links courses, I hate them. If anything that's erratic, it's gone. You're in those. I guess because you have to play with a caddy, maybe they can find it because they're so used to it.
5: Oh, yeah. Once it's in the gorse.
6: Yeah.
5: Yeah.
6: Like then what fun is that? Then I just got to chop it out of that stuff.
5: Yeah.
6: Take me 18 shots and hurt my back to get that stuff out.
5: Well, don't go in there.
6: Well, that's not an option. If I could not go in there, I would like that. I'd like golf more. Last time I played golf last week, I had to put my ball in my pocket on like 7 holes. I was so out of control. It's almost like I don't get it because I'm not a terrible athlete. I don't understand what it is about golf that I just can't get. I saw it like a little guy, like a little person. And they weren't hitting the ball very far, and they had a weird grip, like an overhand grip with their top hand, and they're like they got a bogey on a par 4. Like, I'm like, Jesus Christ. I'm playing with a guy who's got a 3-quarter swing, and he's doing perfectly fine. Just barely touching the ball, and it's like flying off because of all the new equipment. But me, everything's taken right, left turns, and then I'll compensate and I'll pull it. I just don't understand. I don't understand why that's like something that people that are basically just never do anything can just get out there and somehow manage to get by. I can't.
5: Get some tips from Joe Murray. He's doing a golf show now.
6: Oh, that's right.
2: I did one Joe on the go on a golf course.
6: You know, Hardy did not like that.
2: Yeah, I've heard. And I grew up on the George, right? I played as a kid. I won't play anymore because, you know why, Fred? It's too mental for me.
5: You don't have any clubs.
2: I don't. Out. No, I do. I just don't have them. They're at my mom's, which they're righty and lefty clubs in that bag somewhere.
6: There has to be a point where I like move on and I try some other kind of game for old people. Like
2: I used
6: tennis.
2: To love pool. I played pool all the time.
6: See, I can't stand bar games. Wow. Like, I would rather just drink when I drank, and now, like, I don't... Like a pool table to me seems like a complete waste of money. It's just something that just will end up ultimately sitting there.
5: How about darts?
6: Oh, my God. Jesus, I don't know how.
5: Why don't we get you a shuffleboard table in your house?
6: Well, I went to, like, basketball camp. There was a shuffleboard table, and I would...
2: Great.
6: You're the one guy who knows how to play it. I don't know how the hell you're supposed to play
2: sand
6: it.
2: In there.
5: Oh, you got to get the right.
2: I had an office. We had an office, but we'd have tournaments and stuff.
6: Yeah, and I never met anyone who ever knew how to play it. You would just end up throwing them all around.
2: Gotta make sure you get that sand on there.
6: Yeah. Yeah. You got to for the good glide. I understand that. Yeah, you got to like it's a true glide. You can't. Yeah, you got to whatever the properties of the sand brings to the table. I understand that. No, I can't stand bar games. I'm not competitive enough. I just don't care. That's the problem, is that that outside of like stuff with work and things, I don't really like dumb stuff like that. I'm just not competitive. I just don't care. Like bowling, I don't care.
2: I was gonna say bowling. Yeah.
6: I don't care. Like if I do bad, I don't care. Like if I'm doing well, then it's like kind of fun that like, oh wow, I'm doing well, and then that turns around, and then it's like I can't muster up. I'm just bewildered why. Golf, I think it is my mental weakness, Joe. I just think I'm too mentally weak.
2: Listen, played baseball for a very long time. It was more mental than it was physical.
6: Oh, that's what separates the greats from the goods. Absolutely. All right. So, a lot of physical similarities between a lot of people. It is that mental thing that gets you over the top. All right. We'll be back in just a moment.
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2: 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Anthony says chicken eggs. Chickens lay eggs constantly, but they are unfertilized. So if you want to, you can consider the eggs you eat as chicken periods. That's Anthony in Warwick.
6: Because Hardy tended to chickens, his neighbor's chickens. He has an Appalachian family that has bought 3 houses in a row, and they've created a whole backyard.
5: They're Massachusetts people, and it's a fine family. And yes, it's the compound. And I was responsible. Calvin and I were responsible for their chickens for the long weekend.
6: Yeah. Did you ever call Chachi to get any advice?
5: I don't know if I've talked to Chachi. And when's the last time you talked to him? Have you talked to him since like he left?
6: I've talked to him since he left, but he didn't want to talk to me. So like what I find interesting is that like I saw Chachi every day and would like hang out with Chachi every day, like literally every day, and have like long conversations. And the minute he was gone, he wanted nothing to do with me. It was like, beat it, scram, I put up with your nonsense enough, which makes me think that every time I talked to him, it was just this torture that he felt obligated to go through because we happened to work together or work for the same company. And then as soon as he was freed of that, he was just like, go screw, like making fun of me, talking about what I do, go screw, talking about the Beatles that way, talking about my Tony Bennett stuff. I'm friends with Tony Bennett. Big deal. Jason emails in. We're talking about Hardy has a big problem with me getting aggravated with the landscaping people. When they block the road, they hold up their hands to block the traffic to let themselves out.
5: Yeah.
6: He says, don't let the pseudo city worker Hardy tell you any different. The people simply can back out because they have a truck with equipment on it, can F all the way off. Hardy is the annoying type of neighbor that would get out of his house with his orange vest he bought at Lowell's to feel important and stop traffic to let them get out. Fire trucks, cops, emergency vehicles, those are the ones that you allow. Everyone else can wait their turn. I'm sure that the next customer won't be super upset that they're a few minutes late cutting their lawn and trimming their hedges. That is from Jason. There is a certain pomposity to it. It's pompous.
5: What?
6: Pomposity.
5: Oh, okay.
6: Pomposity. There is a certain kind of egotism involved with just wandering onto a street with commuters with a set of established rules and just holding your hands up saying, no, no, you're not as important as us. We need to get out now. Well, I need to get past you. No, no, that's not of my concern. My concern is getting myself out. I am more important than you, is what that is essentially saying.
5: No, it's can you wait 10 seconds so we can back this out?
6: Because 10 seconds.
5: Otherwise, we'll just be waiting here all day.
6: Well, 10 seconds, if you only need 10 seconds, then I would argue there's breaks in traffic that are 10 seconds all the time.
5: I don't know what roads you're driving on.
6: Well, obviously not with, you know, hill people. Beverly Hillbillies, I'm sure the tractor gets stopped in the road sometimes. And they got to call Cletus to come clean it up. But there is like an arrogance to stopping traffic, like getting out and stopping traffic. That's not essentially. It's what it is saying. My time is more important than yours. So you just hold on.
5: It's not about time. It is about the availability and just the convenience of. Wait a second. It's going to be really, really difficult to get this thing backed out here. Can you just wait 1 second so we can get out on the road and like get on to our next job? Yes.
6: And by the way, it's not like they're parked in a driveway generally either. They're parked because landscaping trucks aren't afraid. And I understand of taking up an entire road because they park on the street. So, I mean, if I take surface streets to get back home, I'll run into 17 landscaping trucks taking up a full lane of traffic. That I can accept. Is what are you going to do? You have all this equipment. You have a service that people want. This is how you do your business. But it's almost, I've seen landscapers get up so they could turn the truck around. They're like already taking up a lane for whatever length of time it took to do the landscaping. But that wasn't enough. Now they need both lanes. No, no, you don't get to do that. You don't get to direct traffic. I got to imagine it's illegal to stand in front of traffic with your hands up. That there's no way that's legal. There's no way.
5: Well, then that should appeal to your oppositional defiance disorder.
6: Oh, I follow the rules, baby. I follow the law. Don't you dare get me with the scoff laws. I follow the law.
5: Well, if everyone, especially in Newton, I guess, would just take care of their own lawns, this wouldn't be a problem. You take care
6: No, it wouldn't be.
5: You take care of your own landscaping, right, Fred?
6: I have a huge estate.
5: You don't take care of your own landscaping.
6: No, I hire people to do my landscaping.
5: Yeah, so you're part of the problem.
6: I didn't say people shouldn't be landscaping. I have no problem.
5: I'm not complaining
6: about the noise. You can't stop traffic. It has nothing to do with landscaping. UPS drivers, anyone, no one that's not a cop or an emergency vehicle has the right to block traffic. I gotta know. There has to be a law.
5: They're not blocking traffic. They're asking you to wait a moment so that they can get back out onto the road.
6: If traffic's not moving because you're standing in front of the cars, that is the definition of blocking traffic. There's no other definition. Impeding the progress of cars.
5: Fred, can you wait a moment?
6: No.
5: Why not?
6: Because you don't have the right to
5: your
6: that time.
5: Your time is more important than theirs.
6: No, I'm following the rules. If there's a red light, I don't run it. That's the standard societal what we're doing. We're stopping at the red lights.
5: We're going to bend this rule for a moment. If you can wait, can you wait?
6: Well, how are you coming at me?
5: Again, it's the ask. It's the attitude.
6: If you're humbly coming at me and asking, and again, this isn't just landscaping. This is any civilian in a non-emergency situation who's out directing traffic. It's got to be quite dangerous too. Like, what if you're just driving down the road and really not, like, looking up, and some guy just walks into the street all cocksure with himself because he does it all the time and just stands in front of your car like, stop, and then you look up and you're like, oh, Jesus Christ. It seems highly illegal and very dangerous. I'd imagine if you asked most police officers, they'd say probably not a great idea if people just start stopping traffic on their own.
5: And your list of people that really bother you on this planet, where do cocky landscapers rank? They got to be near the top.
6: I don't have a lot of interaction with landscapers. I don't even know who does my landscaping. I know the name of the company, and I text the guy that runs it, and I know he lives in Roxbury because that's where I mail the checks. But, I mean, you've seen my yard, in quotations. It takes 10 seconds for them to do everything. I tried everything. I wasn't going to buy a lawnmower because it's ridiculous. I filled it up one time in my lifetime to mow that lawn. So I got one of the mowers that doesn't...
5: Like rotary blade?
6: Right. And then I realized that doesn't work.
5: No, it's a lot of work, too.
6: Yeah, and it doesn't work. So, like, it was, what am I going to do? You know, I'm not buying an effing lawnmower and cranking it up and to go do...
5: Get you a little electric number. A little battery power.
6: Plus, I don't like weeding. Like, there needs to be weeding. Very little weeding, but I'm not a big gardening guy. I don't like things. I don't like obligation.
5: Did you have to work on your yard when you were a kid?
6: Not mine, but there were times in the summers where we would work on other people's yards. Mm. And I don't remember. This might be TV. But I think my mom would pay me to take out weeds.
5: Yeah.
6: But that might be a Leave It to Beaver. Like, it's one of those things that it would have been so long ago. I don't know if it's something I saw on TV when I was a kid or something that really happened.
5: Last time I got the kids to do weeding, I gave them a flat rate of $30 to do the weeding. And I said, I'm going to take away 50 cents for every weed that I go out there and find that you didn't get.
6: It's like Ham and Rye by Bukowski, when Bukowski's dad used to beat him and make him get on the lawn and cut the lawn with the scissors.
5: Well, no, everything is like, how long is it going to take? How long is it going to take? I said, you can go out there and get the weeding done in 1 hour. You can do it in an hour, and that's $30 an hour. That is a good price. However, 50 cents will be deducted for every weed that I find.
2: Mm. May I say that I've enjoyed you two bickering back and forth? Usually Wallach's probably in the middle of it, but I'm great just sitting
6: Wallach's
2: over
6: just
2: here
6: interrupting
2: doing nothing.
6: And Wallach's just interrupting.
2: It's just great watching
6: problems.
2: You guys.
6: He's thinking of new ways to torture his children. Manny, go ahead.
7: Fred, listen. I can't agree with you on this one. Fred, say hypothetically, you live
6: can or
7: the
6: can't. I didn't hear.
7: I'm sorry. I can't agree with you on this. I cannot.
5: Cannot.
6: Oh, cannot.
7: Say
6: okay,
7: you
6: go ahead.
7: Listen, we live in New England. A lot of bends. Say you lived around the bend.
6: You might live in New.

0: He's got a job. I mean, the guy probably advertises his business. You're acting like he's doing me some huge favor. I guess if in some fantasy land I had a boiler that broke and a guy came out right away and like helicoptered in to fix it for free, I suppose I'd do whatever he asked. Whatever he asked. Use my mouth. But in a real world where I'm paying someone to come out on short notice, how much do you think that costs, Hardy, to fix a boiler on short notice, an emergency call to a plumber? $5,000?
1: Okay.
0: You know, the lighting, I had an issue with smoke alarm. Something shorted out and I couldn't fix it, like short of like pulling the fuses. Like the smoke alarms, I had a guy come over and I had to have him come over right away because it was going, He came over and he was really nice and he was a fan of the show, but I paid the guy like $700 because he had to come over right away. I didn't feel the obligation to then, like, you know, go clean his house. I paid him $700 to come over and do the work, which is how much it cost. I didn't try to talk him down or try to do anything. We had agreed on a price and that was it. Jesus, you're acting like if a guy comes out to do work on your house, you somehow, if you're paying him, that's the compensation. That's what they do for a living. Go out in the middle of a busy road and now on my road, the residential road, sure, I'll lay down in the road. I don't care. It's little, but you get out on Beacon Street or Walnut and put your hands up. This is a society we're living in. Do that in Newtonville.
1: Justin said, so I guess when landscapers are backing up a 22-foot trailer, they should just back it up into traffic and hope for the best, especially when you don't have a clear view.
0: No, you shouldn't do that. You should figure out, if you put yourself in a situation with your car, you got to figure out how to get out of it. So don't park in a way that you can't get out of. There's no real explanation. All these explanations suck. If you pay someone to come in, you're not going to stop traffic from? No.
1: No, you don't have to do it, but if they need to do it in order to get out, they should have a reasonable expectation that not everyone is going to be like you and say, no, I'm not stopping.
0: My daughter just did driver's ed last week. I would love her to come out and go and query the teacher with this. The teacher was a fan of the show. Go, hey, my dad's audience says, if you park in a situation that you can't get out of, that you should do everything you can to go block traffic and everything. I'm sure that you'd pass the test right there. That's a failing grade, my friend. Anthony, go ahead.
2: Good morning. So the only reason why Hardy is disagreeing with you is because landscapers in his world are on the same level as construction guys, and he just gets a chubby for all of them. Fred, you're exactly right. If they put themselves in a situation they can't back out of, that's their fault, which is why they always should be parking on the street, because that's the easiest way to get out of the situation. But what I really want to know, Fred, is where do the landscapers that block traffic rank in comparison to podcasters that should not be podcasters?
0: Okay, well, I will tell you, that's a good question. Landscapers are a service that people pay for in need. They're saying, I value this service, I'm going to pay you for that. So I have nothing against the job of landscaping at all. Podcasting is ridiculous. There's like eight of them that aren't.
1: There is no need for it.
0: No, not everyone needs to have a microphone doing the same format of a show. Not everyone needs to be interviewing each other constantly in just a cycle of... And I'll tell you what, even for the short money, a lot of these comedians could do well not having a podcast, because there's like Tom Segura is like a pretty good stand-up, but I can't stand his stupid clips from his stupid podcast, his 11 podcasts. Oh. So if he was just a stand-up comic and touring the country making that money, I'd have a lot more respect for him. But now I just know he's like a crappy podcast host and a pretty good comedian, and that evens out to not caring. Now my cleaning lady's texting me. I hope I haven't upset her. She listens to the show a lot. I'm just kidding.
1: She know what you do?
0: Oh, yeah. We have big in-depth conversations through Google Translate. No, I don't speak Portuguese, and she doesn't speak much English. She's very nice, and I know And I, every time I see her, I see pictures of the new baby.
1: Oh, that's nice.
0: Yeah, but it's more of a nonverbal. You know, it's like, yeah, like, yeah, yeah, a lot of that. Like, ah!

0: yeah, okay. You know,
1: Portugal, Spain today. You can bring that up.
0: Spain. Well, I don't think I'm going to see her this week because I'm going to be out of town when she's suggesting it to
2: Maybe Beaton's going to see her.
0: I don't need the house clean while Beaton's there.
2: There you go.
0: Beaton cleans the house.
2: Nice.
0: Beaton's going to get down on all of scrub the floors. Real Cinderella situation. All right. We'll be back in just a moment. Here are the headlines.
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1: Flo Balogun able to play, although Belgium has been granted the right to appeal against FIFA's decision. It was supposed to be 8 a.m. I've heard nothing since, but tonight, USA, Belgium, 8 p.m., Spain, Portugal, they'll be today at 3 p.m. The Red Sox, they swept the Angels. They're off tonight. They'll play in Chicago tomorrow. Ranger Suarez, who was named an all-star over the weekend, left the game with an adductor strain, which is basically your groin. And Aroldis Chapman also was an all-star. Wilson Contreras went deep, his 20th of the season. And we're all awaiting the Celtics press conference today. 4 o'clock, we'll hear from Bill Chisholm, the owner, and Brad Stevens. 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I'm Joe Murray. Your next update soon.
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23: IYKYK, which obviously YD. 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
21: Dutcher and Heidi, mornings of the Sports Hub. We know what you're thinking. What could I possibly have missed from the show? It's time for The Stack on Dutcher and Heidi.
0: All right. I'll tell you who's fired up is George is fired up.
23: About what?
0: USA basketball, or basketball, soccer. He's got his little uniform on. He's running around. He's talking about how it's a big day. He's talking to the guys down at the cafeteria.
23: All right.
0: He's really making a show of it.
23: A couple of quick things here. Happy birthday to Jim Delpreet, Delpreet Home Improvements. It's Jim's birthday today. I wanted to say happy birthday to my buddy Jim. Also, wanted to get to one email that we didn't have time to get to because of your absolutely asinine railing against people who need to...
0: Who won that, Joseph?
1: I think you were more passionate.
23: You were more passionate, but that doesn't make you right.
0: I think I had a good rebuttal for everything that someone brought up.
1: I like to sometimes sound louder and louder, and makes me feel like I'm right.
23: Yeah, when your whole argument is, no, I don't want to, no. You know, it's tough to say you've won the argument.
0: That's such an oversimplification.
23: Yes. Effing child. So we didn't
0: Thanks. I like to think I'm still young at heart.
23: One email that we didn't get to from Sarah from Everett, as Joe gets ready for his wing eating.
0: What did she
23: appearance.
0: See? Did she see Al Pacino at a wing eating contest?
23: No,
0: in Concord one year.
23: She won a food eating contest.
0: Uh huh.
23: And she included the trophy, which for some reason has a cat in the background,
0: yeah,
23: and it was the
0: cats.
23: 15th annual. Baby food eating contest.
0: What?
23: For Dana-Farber kids.
0: No.
23: This took place June 12th in 2010. So she won a baby food eating contest, which begs the question, Fred, if you had to enter a food eating contest and you wanted to win, what food do you think you could...
0: I couldn't win an eating contest. I couldn't do it. I don't mean to give you a lame answer, but I can't even differentiate between foods. When I was in high school and growing... Or like middle school, I could eat a ton, but now I can't eat that much.
23: All right, Joe, there's one.
0: Maybe yeah. Ice cream? No. Like I could eat a lot of ice cream.
23: There you go. All right.
1: Potato chips.
23: Potato chips.
1: I can smash a bag of you know those big family size bags?
23: Oh, yeah.
1: I could smash one of those.
23: Okay.
0: Because even when I was like real fat, that was more alcohol and just laying around than it was food.
23: Okay.
0: You know, like even like when I was super fat, I wasn't, you know, because I have stick legs, so it's not even the weight so much as it's just the bloat. Like that bloating seems to be almost entirely associated with drinking. Even though the first time I quit drinking for however many months I lasted, I wasn't taking it overly seriously, so I actually don't know. But I did manage to get even fatter because I would like go with my daughter to the grocery store and be like, you want to get a cake?
1: Oh.
0: And I would just like get a cake and then like bring it home. And like, I wouldn't eat the whole cake, but you know, you have a cake sitting, it's like you're having a birthday party every night.
23: You're eating way more cake than you thought you would.
0: Yeah. I mean, there's always a cake.
23: Yeah.
0: Like that's not a great way to live.
23: Fruity Pebbles. Get me in a Fruity Pebble competition. I think I do very, very
0: I used to love those when I was a kid. They have Fruity Pebbles flavored protein shakes at the gym.
23: Ooh.
0: But they're all, never one is sold. All the other ones will be sold out, and there will still be this. It's not, it's called, it's like a generic knockoff. It's called like breakfast cereal, but it's quite obviously Fruity Pebbles.
23: Well, next time, grab one for me.
0: You got 525?
23: I got it on me.
0: Not yet.
23: I'll give you six. Keep the change. Keep the six
0: bits.
23: I know
0: how you get about people owing you money.
23: Yeah, that's $6. There you go.
0: All right. Maybe I'll stop some traffic for you when you get out of the get out of here.
23: And it all comes around.
0: And that's how you end the broadcast. Joe, thank you.
1: See you tomorrow.
0: Even though you were very quiet.
1: Well, you guys were doing all the work.
0: You just kind of like sat back. You just
23: make
0: let
23: up
0: it
23: for
0: happen.
23: It tomorrow, pal.
1: Yeah, I'll bring it tomorrow.
0: All right. Are you in tomorrow?
1: I'm here.
0: All right. You felt you'd leave up the conversation to block.
1: I thought listening to you guys was just better than me buttoning.
0: Eh. Well, that Wallach.
1: That's not a shot at Wallach. I just, you know, I just.
0: It was a shot at Wallach because I didn't even think of it that way until you said it.
23: Yeah, I like that.
0: All right, I am off to Westwood. I got to get out of here now.
23: Bye.
0: But, did that girl come in for ID? She's not going to come in while I'm here, so I can be a big hero. Ah. Well, make sure the next guys get it. All right. All right. That'll do it for us. Everyone, have a great day. Bye.
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6: Flo Valley able to play, although Belgium has been granted the right to appeal against FIFA's decision. It was supposed to be 8 a.m. I've heard nothing since, but tonight, USA. Belgium, 8 p.m. Spain, Portugal, they'll be today at 3 p.m. The Red Sox, they swept the Angels. They're off tonight. They'll play in Chicago tomorrow. Ranger Suarez, who was named an All-Star over the weekend, left the game with an adductor strain, which is basically your groin. And Aroldis Chapman also was an All-Star. Wilson Contreras went deep, his 20th of the season. And we're all awaiting the Celtics press conference today, 4 o'clock. We'll hear from Bill Chisholm, the owner, and Brad Stevens. 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Kids eat free now through July 16th with every adult entree purchase. You gotta love the Nines. I'm Joe Murray. Your next update with somebody else is soon.
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0: Welcome in to Zolak and Bertrand. It's a Monday. It is now July 6th. It's Beadle and McCone today. What's going on?
1: How we doing?
0: Good. My voice is struggling. That's all I'm going to
1: do. Big weekend?
0: I wish. I have the rare summertime cold, which is very odd. Who gets sick in July?
1: Yeah, not many people.
0: Isn't that weird?
1: That's a bit of an outlier there.
0: It is an outlier. But I'm going to battle. I'm going to go grind through this thing, if you don't mind. Sorry. I'm like Zoe. It's as if
1: someone has to fill that role, right?
0: Someone has to fill. I'm going to do it without
1: your back scratcher.
0: I'm going to do it without the rag, if you don't mind. I don't have a face cloth or towel that I'm going to use as a rag, so that's not going to be a part of the act, but I'll do my best. I will do my best. Hey, there's been plenty said about the Jaylen Brown trade over the weekend, and today you will hear from Brad Stevens and Celtics owner Bill Chisholm. That's a press conference that will happen later this afternoon, 3 p.m. Those guys are going to, is it 3 or 4?
1: 4 o'clock.
0: 4 o'clock. Sorry, I'm like, I think it's 4. 4 p.m., those guys are going to talk. And I think people are eagerly anticipating that press conference. And I am not. I'm not eagerly anticipating anything that either of those guys are going to say today. I'm eagerly anticipating the questions that will be asked.
1: Mm-hmm.
0: That part I'm interested in. I'm interested in how they squirm and weasel their way out of answering those questions.
1: Yep.
0: But I don't think that those guys will say anything that will make you feel differently about the trade, that will make you feel differently about whatever it is you feel about their reasons for that trade. There's nothing that will change my mind that those guys will say today. Nothing. Not a damn thing.
1: All right, so I'm glad you're bringing this up because we came in hot the day after the trade went down.
0: Oh, yeah.
1: Rightfully so. I think everyone in Boston was upset not only with the deal, but obviously the return that you get from the 76ers. You have the weekend to cool off, and you have the weekend where you had multiple NBA insiders on podcasts. You had an athletic sort of tell-all in terms of what went down with the trade.
0: Yeah.
1: And I'm sitting here with zero clarity in terms of what the hell still happened with this trade, and what was the driving force? What was the aha moment that you're sitting there looking at going, oh, that's why they had to do this deal and sell Jaylen Brown off to the 76ers right now? Because that right there still has not been answered to me. The timing of the deal and the extreme, it feels like, push to get this guy out the door as soon as possible. That, to me, still has not been answered.
0: Or it hasn't been answered for you in a way that justifies it? Is that what you're saying?
1: Yes. Because, look, I mean, again, I go back to that Athletic article, and they have instances and examples that they kind of show, well, this is why maybe he was on the outs with the organization. One of them was, they write, contributing to concerns about the situation, the Celtics believe that Brown went off script too often during the playoff series against the 76ers. What was the script, by the way, for that Game 7? Because I'm pretty sure it was Derek White, Baylor Shireman, Ron Harper Jr., and Luka Garza in the starting five.
0: Yeah.
1: Go off script if that's the script. Do it. You're going to have to go off script.
0: Yeah, your script sucks.
1: Luka Garza isn't going to help you out. That script is not good. So, yes, go off script, Jaylen Brown. I haven't heard anything yet that leads me to believe that there needed to be this push to get him out the door as soon as possible.
0: I mean, and there's so much that has been, you mentioned all the coverage of it over the weekend, that has been negative toward Jaylen Brown.
1: Yes.
0: During all of this, which feels like just the biggest smear campaign going. You mentioned he went off script when the team was up 3-1, or went off script late in that series. He wouldn't go back, wasn't willing to go back to being the number two option behind Tatum after the year that he had because he just had too big of an ego. Or he constantly believed that he was the smartest guy in the room. His answer to that, by the way, was amazing.
1: Yes.
0: On his Twitch stream when he said, well, no offense to the guys in sports, but that bar is pretty effing low. Brilliant. I love that.
1: It is brilliant.
0: Oh, it's great.
1: And by the
0: because
1: way,
0: he's like, what? Oh, yeah, maybe I am.
1: Yes.
0: Maybe I am the smartest guy in the room. Is that a problem?
1: And what?
0: Is being a smart guy a problem for you? Is it? Is it because he thought the starting lineup in Game 7 was categorically, undeniably stupid? Maybe he thought that. Maybe he looked around at that starting lineup and said, Joe, you're an idiot. This lineup blows. What are we doing? Why are we doing this? I'm going to try and win the game tonight. What's your plan? So I am going off script. It's the perfect example of, wow, yeah, he was right.
1: He was right. And again, so you talk about like, all right, you know what? Maybe he still wanted to be the number one option, and there could be some butting of heads between Tatum and Brown and,
0: yeah.
1: And who gets the ball. So wait, the solution to that is to trade for a broken down 36-year-old? Like, let's make sure that the runway is completely clear for Jason Tatum and surround him with a guy that's coming off a PED suspension last year and has played in like 30 games over the last 2 years?
0: Yeah.
1: That's the solution?
0: And now, we've heard so much about the net ratings being bad, or that they were actually offensively worse with Jaylen Brown mm-hmm. on the floor, that an anonymous GM didn't even view him as a top 50 player in the league. Some players, someone GM, what was it, thinking he was the seventh best player. I mean, this is disgusting what has gone on with Jaylen Brown. It's disgusting what I believe the Celtics have participated in here over the last several weeks leading up to this deal. And I think today, once there are two people representing the organization in front of the microphone, you will hear nothing but glowing things about Jaylen Brown. They're going to talk about how much they love Jaylen Brown. They're going to talk about how much they appreciate everything that he did for the Celtics while he was here. And they will not offer you a solid, sound reason for why they traded him. So am I eagerly anticipating that press conference? No, because I think these two guys, like anybody in sports, these executives will go up there and be completely full of crap.
1: I don't think there is an aha moment coming. I don't think that there is a light switch that's going to go off that makes it abundantly clear in terms, again, of why we had to make this trade, why we're moving off of Jaylen Brown, and why we took the package right now from the 76ers.
0: They will not own their reasoning. They will not own it, whatever it is. And I don't think they are going to change your mind on why you, as a fan, and we all have different reasons, why we believe they did this. You're not going to be moved by this press conference. I can promise you that. That rarely happens in
1: yeah.
0: these settings. And so I'm more interested in the questions. I'm more interested in what the people in the room are going to choose to ask them.
1: What's your biggest question still that you have about this deal?
0: Well, my biggest, I think there are some big, easy ones, which is explain to us why your team is better today than it was yesterday. Number one, explain that to us like we're five.
1: How are you closer to a championship today?
0: How are you closer to a championship? How are you a better team today? That's the easy and simple one. And I think Philadelphia is going to have a really easy time explaining that
1: mm-hmm.
0: if they get asked that question.
2: The Celtics is back the f*** on.
0: Yeah, and the Celtics will not. They won't. They won't have a good answer for it. Philly has a great answer for it. We dumped a 36-year-old, expensive, broken-down PED guy who's years past his prime for a 29-year-old who's 2 years removed from a Finals MVP and was just sixth in the MVP voting this season. Any other questions? No, we're good. I think we totally understand that. Is he a perfect player? No. Does he have flaws in his game? Of course. Yes. I mean, we all acknowledge those things.
1: Totally.
0: We acknowledge his problems. We acknowledge his turnovers or his handle with his, offhand. I mean, we talk about it all the time.
1: Yes, and you can say that he's an overpaid player, right?
0: Yes.
1: Maybe the contract doesn't fit necessarily what he brings.
0: Do you think these guys will say any of those things today?
1: No.
0: No, they won't be honest about that. They won't say any of those things. So, okay, that's question one. What are the questions today? I've got more for them
1: All right.
0: that I don't think they'll have good answers for, but I hope the questions get asked. I hope the microphone is passed around freely and everyone's able to ask whatever it is they want to ask. I hope we're not pre-screening anything over there today. We'll see how it goes. 617-779-0985. You will hear Jaylen Brown, little clip from the Twitch stream that he held over the weekend. Why he believes he was traded, or what reasoning he was given for why he was traded. It doesn't sound like he's fully filled in, but he got a little something. We'll get to that and more on this deal next.
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2: I wasn't thrilled with the amount of respect that was showed during this process. You know, I think there was a bit of a lack of respect. I think it was fine at one point. And then out of nowhere, things just kind of went left. You know, I think Brad is probably getting a lot of the criticism. I wasn't thrilled the way he facilitated some of the conversations, but I definitely think there's more to it. Chad, there's definitely more to it. I just wish that the more to it could have been explained to me. Because if the more to it was explained, I think I would have understood. I thought I earned respect enough to get that explanation, but hey, obviously I was wrong. Hey, but that's life. We move on.
0: That is Jaylen Brown. Doesn't sound like he's fully informed on the reasons for why he's being moved. He has some sort of idea or sense, is what I gather from what he said there. And he did say that he believes Brad Stevens will be receiving the brunt of the criticism for this deal, but that he tells the chat that there's something more to this, that there's something more. And I think that something more is his money and his contract. And I think he probably was told something along those lines, because what's the thing that you've got to tell a player for it to not be about him and the job he has done? It's got to be about something other than that.
1: Yeah.
0: And if it's not personal and there's no personal issues between him and Jason Tatum or him and his coach, which is so often the reason why star players do get moved in the league.
1: So 99% right? of the time why it happens, yeah.
0: This is a situation where I don't think anyone believes that was true. I mean, sure, there are egos involved with Tatum and Brown, but they were never mad at each other. They were never disruptive as a result of however they felt about where they sort of slotted in. And I'm sure there were times when Jaylen Brown felt slighted, that he was always treated as a number two, when there were times when he was playing like a number one. And I'm sure he didn't love that, but I don't think he ever had a problem with Tatum or vice versa. That it's just never felt like there was a big issue.
1: Well, and at no point throughout this whole thing have you ever even seen on the court and gone, you know what, this is like not sustainable, what they're doing right now.
0: Right.
1: You're not going to be able to run this back. Like that has never come up. Now, the conversation about, like you said, is he going to be willing to take that sort of step back again and let Tatum be the number one option? Maybe you can have that debate, but again, we haven't seen any evidence where that was not going to be able to be brought back next season.
0: I think when he says facilitate, and he's critical of Brad, I think he's talking about the smear campaign stuff, as if they're trying to sell this deal, trying to make me out to be a bad player. I don't like that.
1: Well, wouldn't you be pissed off if you were him?
0: Absolutely. And so I think that's what he's sort of almost admitting to there, that he doesn't like what they've tried to do, I think, to try and make this palatable to someone. I don't know who's buying it. If you disagree with the trade of Jaylen Brown, you think you're going to read these things and be like, oh, you know what? I didn't know that there was a GM that didn't consider him a top 50 player, or that the Trailblazers didn't like him.
1: So, good to know. All right, what?
0: All right, now that I know that, I feel pretty good. Like, they got a good return. They did a good deal. It's not going to change anybody's mind, is it? Like, what would change your mind about this? If you don't like the trade, I think two reasons people don't like the trade. Number one, you genuinely maybe don't like the player, or you think the player is overvalued, and so you don't care that he got traded. There are some people in that camp. Or you just believe, hey, if you're going to trade Jaylen Brown, you should get an appropriate return for him, for what he means to your team. The value that he brings to your team. Not the value in the trade market. It's what he brings to your team. So I think there are two reasons people are pissed off. They either just straight up love the guy, don't want to see him traded, or they say, if he is going to get traded, well, you've got to get a better return.
1: Yeah, that's what I keep coming back to.
0: I agree.
1: Obviously, the Giannis stuff was on the table too. And the Athletic article, again, and some of the comments that came out, or some of the things that were written in that article, obviously, I think the headline-grabbing stuff was about him going off-script and everything. But the part that caught my attention was when they write about rival executives believed Stevens was at a negotiating disadvantage because he had never truly shot Brown to the entire league in the past. And when his asking price came in so much higher than teams cared to go, that disconnect ultimately doomed the Celtics. And so...
0: Excellent job by Mia, the intern. Mia Monday here, by the way.
1: Yeah.
0: Coming up.
1: Bringing in the headline sponsors, and then also leaving it 2.5 miles away from me, so I'm not sure. I'll go grab those, Mia. Don't worry
0: about
1: it.
0: You got plenty of time. She avoided all cameras coming through, though.
1: Not until Mia Monday is when she can do the big reveal.
0: Yeah.
1: Rival executives think that Brad Stevens mismanaged this thing from the start, and then it didn't have a proper evaluation of Jaylen Brown. And so, again, those to me are the headlines, that this guy that we've kind of held up in high standard, and rightfully so, leading up to this trade,
0: yeah,
1: completely mangled this thing.
0: When he says there's something more, do you think he's talking the money? As I brought up a few minutes ago, I think it's money. I think they told him it's money, totally. And we don't want to pay you.
1: Yeah.
0: Which leads me to another question. We will get to the thing you just mentioned, because Chris Mannix had something really interesting about this. When it comes to the contract, isn't a question today, Brad, 36 months ago, 3 years ago at this time, you signed this player to a max contract extension for more than $300 million, right, in value.
1: Mm-hmm.
0: I'd say 3 years ago you signed this player to a max deal, more than $300 million, and he has only gotten better in that time. He's only improved. He's a better player now than he was when you signed him to that contract. So what changed? What changed in your mind about this player that 3 years ago at this time he's worth all the money we could possibly give him? To 3 years later, you're saying, I don't want him on my team anymore, and I'm willing to lose a deal. What changed?
1: Right. It's not just, hey, you know what? I'm coming to the realization here, and when we're looking at the numbers, that this guy is probably not worth the contract. So let me float it out there and see what the return is, because if we can move off of this guy and maximize the value, let's do it. No, you were willing to lose a trade and move off of this player. You were willing to go a step further. It wasn't just, hey, you know what? I know this guy's a cornerstone piece of this franchise. Fans aren't going to love it. But if I can get a huge return for him right now, I know this guy isn't worth the value of this contract, so let me actually change it. No, instead, you shopped him, and we're like, there's really nothing out there but a broken-down 36-year-old Paul George and two first-round picks in a couple seconds. Yeah, we'll just do it. We'll just do that deal. Crazy.
0: Chris Mannix had something on there being other suitors for Brown. You talk, Tim McCone, about Brad Stevens just totally screwing up the negotiation and the trade and the process. Chris Mannix had something on this.
13: I talked to one team, I'm not going to say who it is, but I talked to one team that absolutely made an offer to Boston for Jaylen Brown. It's a good team that made an offer to Boston. And I talked to this to a person in that front office after the deal with Philadelphia was consummated, and they were stunned. Mostly because they knew their offer wasn't very good. But they told me, this person told me, that the offer would have gotten better. Like that they were like Raptors testing the fence here. Raptors is not a hint there. It wasn't Toronto. But they were probing.
14: They already moved their Jaylen Brown.
13: They already did their thing. But they were kind of probing to see how low can they go. Look, nobody's going to come at you with their best offer right away, especially when the perception is that you're trying to make a deal and you're desperate to get out of there. Like, you've got to show people that you've got some stomach here.
0: So Chris Mannix says there was another suitor that was caught off guard by the fact that the Celtics went through with a deal that was as bad as it was, remarkably bad, as one executive called it, and said, we offered something. We knew it was a bad offer, but it was our starting point.
1: Yeah, we're just getting going here.
0: Because we were probing. We were doing the probing. All right? We were trying to see where the floor was.
1: And instead, the Celtics probed themselves.
0: That's a great way to put it. Yeah.
1: Great.
0: Instead, they probed themselves is what they did, McCone. Excellent. Yeah. They never got a response. They never got a counter. And then they were looking at the deal that Philly did, and they thought, well, we would have offered more than that. We would have done better for them than what they got. There's another NBA team out there that claims to have a better offer that they never got a chance to make to the Celtics because the Celtics didn't come back to them because they had a crap offer to begin with. And so the Celtics, you know, didn't take them seriously, it sounds like, right? They said, we're not taking you seriously, terrible offer, and they don't call them back. Which I would say, okay, I can sort of understand that if you get a really awful offer, you're like, you're not even worth dealing with.
1: This isn't a serious conversation.
0: But didn't you do the same thing to Philadelphia going the other way at the opposite end of the spectrum, saying we want VJ? Edgecombe and we want five first rounders?
1: Yes. Like, I think there's four or five first round picks.
0: And Philly should have hung up the phone on you.
1: Exactly. Exactly. That's my biggest question. Why now? Why did you have to do this trade now?
0: And why didn't this? Okay. The deal they did, and this is a point I made last week, so forgive me for saying this again. The deal that they did, they could have done 2 months from now. Like, they didn't have to do it this week.
1: So the Athletic article writes that they didn't. They wanted to do this now because they were nervous that there'd be a formal trade request from Jaylen Brown. And then all of a sudden, they wouldn't be dealing from a position of strength.
14: What, they weren't going to give you Paul George, the worst contract in basketball?
0: This deal that they did with Philadelphia, Philly would gladly do now or next month.
14: Not going anywhere.
0: Or September or October or November. Philly would have done this deal at any point in the calendar. And that's the thing that drives me crazy. They could have explored. Legitimately explored. So here's question number three. We're stacking questions for today, and that is, why did you feel such pressure to do this deal this week? Why could this not have waited? This deal's already done. You can't even announce it until noontime today.
1: Right.
0: This deal wasn't going to be there in August, September, October, November, December, January. I mean, really, this thing's there anytime you want it. Philly's like, yep, done.
1: That's the worst contract in basketball? Yeah, take it.
0: Oh, yeah, no doubt about it. And the nice thing about the NBA is you don't have to have your money in order until the deadline.
1: Yes.
0: So you don't even have to worry about thresholds.
1: No.
0: Until then.
1: The sense of urgency, that's the biggest one I have. Why?
0: They worry about him asking for a trade.
1: Oh, no.
0: Because it wasn't, yeah. Because you thought you were currently dealing from a position of strength.
1: What a position you are in now.
0: What a clown show.
1: Disaster.
0: We're stacking up questions for Brad and Bill Chisholm. Bottom line, Bill over there today doing his press conference. That should be fun. We don't have a nickname for Brad, but I'm sure he's going to be all kinds of Indiana nice today.
1: Oh, yeah.
0: Oh, we just love Jaylen and all he's done.
1: Thank him for the organization.
0: The organization and the time will never be forgotten. Blah, blah, blah. You're not going to get anything of substance out of these guys today. Cedric Maxwell on the trade. Like to hear from Max. He's a former Finals MVP himself. He knows what it takes to be in that spot. What he's got against that. On that, I should say. Coming up, your call, 617-779-0985. We'll talk a little bit more about what this all means for Philly. They're loving it down there. They're having themselves a day in Philadelphia. We'll get to all that coming up on Zolak and Bertrand. It's Beadle and McCone today.
1: And instead, the Celtics probed themselves.
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1: All right, we'll start with the World Cup. Two games on the schedule today. Portugal takes on Spain at 3 p.m. And then at 8 o'clock, the U.S. goes up against Belgium. Football Federation wants an explanation, by the way, from FIFA about a decision to let Balogun play at the World Cup despite getting a red card in his previous game. Last night, England topped Mexico 3-2. Brad Stevens, Bill Chisholm set to meet with the media to discuss the Jaylen Brown trade today at 4 p.m. in the Red Sox with a 7-5 win over the Angels last night. Ranger Suarez leaving this game with left abductor tightness. Sox visit the White Sox tomorrow night. Sports of Headlines brought to you by Jeep. 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During the Jeep Make This the Summer event, celebrate 250 years of the country that can with a great deal on the vehicles that always can. I'm Tim McCone, Boston's home for Sports 98.5. 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
34: Whatever you want to say, Jaylen Brown is at the height of his powers right now. He is one of the, he was an MVP candidate. And I'm so sick of people talking about, oh, he was just too smart to be around here. And
35: I know.
34: When you start hearing people talking about, oh, he was too smart for the team, he was too smart for this, and he had, it's making me sick to hear. And you said it best. You said something to me. You said, well, when you got ran out of town, all of a sudden you became, yeah, public enemy number one. You didn't want to work. You didn't want to do this. Are we getting the same reaction?
35: Well, I'm going to be
34: different
35: honest.
34: People, when it comes to, well, just words are being said by, I don't know who, but words are being said by somebody out there.
35: 100%.
34: He wasn't a good teammate.

0: seeing it. He's seeing everything that's being said. He's a problem, smartest guy in the room. He's become an issue. The analytics would tell you he's actually not that good. GMs don't think he's that good. The league doesn't respect him. He's overpaid. When does that end? When does that end? Now, Max said, someone's saying these words. Someone. Well, I mean, just ask yourself this. Who would be motivated to be saying negative things about Jaylen Brown right now?
1: Right.
0: Who's motivated to do that? Who has any reason to slander Jaylen Brown at this moment in time?
2: It's making me sick.
0: It's making Max sick. He feels ill seeing the way that Jaylen Brown has been booted from Boston. And all of these things being said about him at this point in time as a way to justify the move, convince people that it is the right move, convince people that it will ultimately be a good thing for the Celtics that they did this deal. I mean, that's the only motivation there would be to say things about Jaylen Brown the way things

0: this player. You can think that he's overrated. You can think that maybe he was going to be an issue. You can think that maybe he went off script. I understand all that, but I don't think the solution to that was to deal him for a package that you got back, and I don't think you're certainly any closer to actually competing for a championship based on the deal that you got, and I don't think that this deal ultimately was going anywhere where you had to do this deal right now.
1: 617-779-0985. Chris in Hartford has something on this today. Hey, Chris.
2: Hey, morning, fellas. Hope you guys had a good fourth.
1: Thanks.
2: Yeah, this was going to be a roughie, a lot of mystery with Brown. You know, when, you know, he's behind Tatum, you know, other teams can kind of fantasize of what, the player could be, without Tatum. But once Tatum got hurt and then you had him in full glare for the whole NBA to see, now they saw the deficiencies that I've been talking about, okay? And he was not double teamed all year long halfway through the season. And Scalabrine actually did say, when are they going to start doubling Jaylen Brown? But let me get to the inside baseball part of this, okay? Especially like if you're trying to run a team. And Brad Stevens actually was there when they had Hayward and bottlenecked up Brown, which is a truth that his growth was stunted because the stock that they put into Hayward, not once but twice. When you are the smartest man in the room, you can be the smartest man, but don't make the other people feel dumb. And I know, Beetle, it's tough for you since you work with McCone and Zoe all day. That's a really thin line, as you both know it. But the thing is this. Jaylen Brown, the reality hit him. I heard that he went to the Celtics facility, tried his key card, and it was denied. I wish Jaylen the best. He's done so much in the community, but I just have one question for Jaylen Brown. Pats or Geno's, with or without? Have a great day, fellas.
1: I'm going Pats wit is what I'm doing.
0: Yeah.
1: That's the direction I go. Pats wit. Down in Passyunk in Philadelphia.
0: I've had both of them so long ago now, I forget which one I actually like.
1: I mean, they're both delightful.
0: Yeah.
1: Let's not be crazy. I actually, someone over the weekend, I forget who it was saying they are in Waltham every now and again, and they go to Carl's. And I said, oh, well, Carl's is out of this world.
0: Yes, phenomenal.
1: It's excellent.
0: Phenomenal.
1: Top notch.
0: Yep.
1: So, listen, there are deficiencies in Jaylen Brown's game. Have those not been discussed at length?
0: No, they certainly have.
1: We've always talked about those things.
0: Certainly have.
1: We've talked about his issues in a lot of different ways. You know, his turnovers are the biggest one. The turnovers are just, at times, just dreadful. His shot selection at times is less than desirable. His when he plays defense and he's not on the ball and he's not defending the guy with the ball, he sometimes floats. I mean, sometimes defensively, there are lapses. Like, there are things in his game that you can point to and say, yeah, he could do better at this or he could do better at that. The guy is, you have, no matter how you feel about him, and again, I'm not irate that they traded the player. I'm unhappy that they did not get a good return for the player. You cannot deny the fact that the dude's a winner.
0: Yes.
1: And he has won.
0: Yeah.
1: And you know, there's this thing in sports where at the end of the game, there's a scoreboard and it decides which team won the game. And he's done a lot of that in his time in Boston. And he's done that and had great performances at clutch moments in a game and clutch moments at points in the season, meaning, you know, like the NBA Finals when he won the MVP.
0: There was that.
1: Like,
0: right?
1: that means something.
0: It does.
1: It means a lot, actually, not just something. And so that's why I think people that are fans of his really love him. They love his competitiveness. They love his fire. They love his ability to sort of be clutch in big moments and big spots and, you know, be the yin and the yang of the two J's, right?
0: Yeah, and I keep going. There's two different arguments here. Like you said, is he a perfect player? No, he's absolutely not a perfect player. He's a really good player, but there are certainly flaws to it. But that doesn't mean that you have to trade this player no matter what. And it felt like even after the Giannis trade fell through, the Celtics had landed on, ultimately, even if we lose this trade, he needs to go. And I think that's what kind of stuns people in Boston, where it

0: got to a point with this organization where it felt like no matter what the cost was going to be, he was not going to be on this roster at the start of next season.
1: Want to hear Paul Pierce's thoughts on the Celtics and where they will land in the Eastern Conference coming up next season? I do. I want to tie that into something that Gary Washburn wrote about, which is about the salary that the Celtics are fearful of paying on Jaylen Brown, that the money, as I like to say, follow that money. I think this is a money deal. I think this is a private equity problem. I think it's a Celtics not having deep pockets problem right now with this player. We'll get into some of that coming up next. Don't go anywhere.
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1: Hey, it's Beetle. I know it's summertime, and I know that we haven't had a ton of rain, but we've had these thunderstorms that pop up. 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
1: Those are the things I'm working on with third graders.
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16: How can we cut costs but in the long run but still be competitive? Right. And so I think at the end of the day it was a combination of some things that maybe turned off the franchise that was said, the combination of money-driven obligations in the future, and this is what we've come to. So it is what it is. But at the meantime, when you look at the Celtics roster, it's still a roster that you look like and say, hey, they can still come out the East with this roster.
17: If you

0: Of course, Paul Pierce thinks they're going to have the capability of coming out of the East. Of course he is. Oh. All right. Well, let me ask this. Can you trade away a Jaylen Brown and still also be as competitive as you were a year ago? Now, that is, again, that was a great regular season and a flame out in the first round after a 3-1 series lead.
1: Yes.
0: Can you do that again?
1: Yes, you can do that again.
0: So you didn't get worse in terms of what you could, if you're just trying to repeat what you did a year ago. You could do that again.
1: You can make an argument they're better, right? You bring in Mitchell Robinson, you have more of a front court, and Jason Tatum, a first team all-NBA guy multiple times, is now the engine that you're running through offensively, that you're going to have a better regular season this year than you did last year.
2: He's Arthur?
0: Nope. What happened there, George?
2: They could still come out the East with this roster.
3: I don't think Pierce believes it.
0: I think Pierce is thinking back to himself when he was of a certain age and was being talked about as, you know, in Brooklyn, in the Brooklyn years. Like, oh, this could work.
1: Yep.
0: Oh, this could definitely work. Those guys are going to be pretty good. Nope, they weren't. Like, they didn't come out of the East, and they weren't going to come out of the East. Gary Washburn of the Boston Globe has a story that was put out a couple of days ago that was about the money, saying Jaylen Brown's contract likely figured into the Celtics' decision to move him. And I would agree with that. I would agree that money is ultimately the reason why they wanted to move him. He says Brown was eligible for his two-year, $141 million extension later this month. And with Jason Tatum eligible for a similar deal next summer, the Celtics did not want to have two players with max deals if it wasn't a championship formula. To which I would say, I understand that maybe in the long-term picture, if you're taking the next five-year view of things.
1: Mm-hmm.
0: What does that say about 2026-27 with Paul George being one of those guys with a max type of deal on your roster? 36, had a good playoff series, but is 36 coming off PEDs last season? Does that just mean they're passing on the year if they keep this guy on the roster? If you believe two max contracts make you far less competitive, right, and damage your team, you've just replaced him with another one of those guys for at least a season.
1: Except he's 36 and not reliable.
0: And so I get it in the big picture. In the short term, it feels like there is to tie this back into what Paul Pierce is saying, you can come out of the East. I don't believe that. I don't think they can. I don't think they can make it to the NBA Finals as is. I think they're less competitive. I think they could do what they did a year ago, but I don't think that makes them good or makes them better or justifies the deal.
1: They're not closer to a championship. Simple as that. They're not closer to a championship after this deal. I guess my question, too, is long-term then, if that's the feeling about the two max deals and we know what happened with the Giannis trade, and that's a guy that's won MVPs and that, when healthy, is viewed as a top five player. When we talk about all this ammunition that the Celtics have to go out and get that next big piece, is there going to be a big piece that walks in the door? Is there going to be a player that becomes available that fits the criteria that they're talking about? Or is just the way that they build this roster going to be fundamentally different than what we're used to? Like, I don't think next year suddenly they're going to be willing to go out and trade for that next disgruntled superstar and bring him in with a huge contract. I don't think that that's the way that they're going to build it. They're moving away from that model. And again, you can make the argument, you talk about depth of some of these other teams. Karl Anthony Towns and Jalen Brunson, two really good players. You do need stars. And I don't know how you're going to bring in that next star if you're not willing to pay the cost of having one of those players on the roster. And a guy that's undervalued, I don't know if they're going to become available and be a player that you're actually willing or capable, I should say, of going out and acquiring via trade. So I'm not sure what the path is moving forward to bring in that next second piece for Jason Tatum to play with. Who is that next guy? What does that look like financially? Because if you're not willing to extend for Giannis and you're not willing to extend for Jaylen Brown, I don't know what star actually fits the mold of a guy that you're willing to pay that kind of money for.
0: Let's grab your calls. Eric in Weymouth. Hi, Eric.
4: Hey, guys. Philly looks great on paper, but if Brown wasn't happy with being the second option here, what is his role in Philly? Like, how's he going to feel if he gets 10 shots one game when Embiid's at the line all game and Maxey's, you know, going crazy out there? What's he going to look like in Philly, and how's he going to handle that?
0: Well, I'm not sure that he definitively couldn't stand being the number two in Boston. I think that's being said now as part of the rationale for why he had to go. So, I don't know. How did he perform as well as he did for a decade being not the top guy? At first, he was, you know, drafted, and the team had Gordon Hayward. And later on, the roadblock to being the best guy on the team was always going to be Jason Tatum. Did he become a bad player?
1: No.
0: Okay.
1: And maybe, by the way, maybe there are issues in terms of the ball and who's getting the touches. But give me the roster that has the most talent possible, and my job is to then figure out how to make that stuff work. And the 76ers, on paper, are a much better and much more talented roster than they were about 4 days ago.
0: Let's go to Bob. He's in Middleton. Hey, Bob.
5: Hey, Bob. How you doing, guys?
0: Good.
5: You know, as a season ticket holder for over 50 years, I'm very disappointed. And we weren't told the truth. The owner was making statements when he took over that we're going to build a championship team like before, do everything in our power. And I look at the trade they made. I understand the luxury tax and whatever, but how does making your team trading Brown for George make you better? And then, because I knew he had an extension and they want to deny that. I just don't understand it. I just think that they're money strapped. And hopefully the reporters that are at the news conference today will ask these tough questions, not like, how was your 4th of July?
0: Yeah, well, I don't think they're going to be asking how the 4th of July was for any of these guys. But, I do trust that there will be some serious questions.
1: Yes.
0: Directed at the two individuals on the podium. I mean, when you see a story like Gary Washburn wrote almost a week ago now, when he wrote, trading Jaylen Brown for Paul George and picks makes it seem like the Celtics have ceased to be about winning. And if that's what the sentiment is in the room today, I think they're going to face some serious questions. I don't know if they're going to answer them to your satisfaction.
1: No, I think you're
0: I highly doubt it.
1: Going to get a lot of second apron and tax ramifications, and we wish we could have kept this core together, but financially it didn't. With the rules that are in place now in the NBA, we couldn't do it. I think that's what the messaging is going to be today. I really do.
0: Yeah. It's going to be real hard to justify this as a basketball move and one that makes the basketball team better. I would say this is about cutting costs and cutting long-term commitments and avoiding signing max contracts. Yes, that's all definitely part of it. The financial commitments moving forward for this team are less today than they were prior to this deal being executed. Yes, I understand the money matches up closely over the next couple of seasons, but it's not a long-term commitment. They can get out of this money within a calendar year.
1: Yep.
0: They'll be out of this Paul George thing. They'll be moving on. It'll be one season that they've got to sort of...
1: You got to eat it, and then it's an expiring deal, and then it's attractive to other organizations.
0: That's right. Now, to talk about how they are going to use those resources, as you mentioned a moment ago, there's a team that now appears to be a destination, and that is the Philadelphia 76ers. How that factors in to the rest of this offseason, we can discuss right after headlines in 90 seconds.
1: And instead, the Celtics probed themselves.
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1: All right, Brad Stevens, Bill Chisholm set to meet with the media to discuss the Jaylen Brown trade today at 4 p.m. World Cup, two games on the schedule today. Portugal takes on Spain at 3 p.m. and then the U.S. goes up against Belgium at 8. The Belgian Football Federation wants an explanation from FIFA about a decision to let Balogun play today despite getting a red card in his previous
0: love
1: game.
0: Love that, by the way. Love that.
1: Crazy story. Red Sox with a 7-5 win over the Angels last night. Ranger Suarez leaving the game two outs in the third because of a left abductor tightness. Sox visit the White Sox tomorrow night. 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I'm Tim McConnell, Boston's home for Sports 98.5. 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
12: I'm told that LeBron James is not in an immediate rush. He's in Ohio right now spending family time, but also him, his agent, Rich Paul, they're in fact-finding, information-gathering stages right now. So you absorb the info, and I do expect over the coming days, LeBron James, Rich Paul will take the next step in their conversations. It was very clear around the league which teams could be logical fits. You think about the Cavaliers, the Warriors, the Miami Heat. Then the Sixers go out and get Jaylen Brown. They get on the map. And Rich Paul said on his Game Over podcast this morning that this decision will be about competitive basketball. It's not just going to be about one made in July. So we see all those lists of teams. So a couple that have not been mentioned, Minnesota and Denver, that they're going to be looking into. So you absorb all the information. You see what the team looks like right now, what it could look like during the dog days of the season in January, in a December. You think about the culture, the environment. So you look at all these rosters that Rich Paul describes and the starting fives that LeBron James could be a part of, whether it's in Cleveland, whether it's in Golden State, whether it's in Philadelphia, whether it's in Minnesota, whether it's in Denver. So right now, LeBron James, Rich Paul, they're in fact-finding mode, and over the coming days, taking the next step in conversations.

0: Cham Sharania talking about how Philadelphia now factors in to LeBron James's decision on where he will go next after leaving the Lakers. Have the Philadelphia 76ers, with the addition of Jaylen Brown, become a destination? Are they now a destination? Could they lure LeBron James to Philly? And if they do, how much worse will the Celtics look in the aftermath of this trade? They already look terrible on so many fronts. If they then turned Philadelphia, their second biggest rival, if you ask me, behind the Lakers in the NBA. They have met in the NBA playoffs more than any other two teams in the history of this league. There is a history between these two. There is a natural rivalry between a sports-crazed city like Philadelphia and all of us here in Boston. This would make it feel so much worse. And I know that LeBron is old, and I know that LeBron is not the factor that he once was, but he's still LeBron James. And if you turn Philly into a spot that people want to go to, and the Boston Celtics did that for them, that would feel really bad.
1: It would be the second major miscalculation that the Celtics have made throughout this whole process. And the first being that they didn't know what the actual value of Jaylen Brown was when they started these discussions. That's according to The Athletic. And the second one would be, like you said, if you actually, you know what, we're going to bite the bullet. We're going to take the best deal available. We don't necessarily believe in this player, I guess, anymore, the way that fans and the public sort of view him. So we're not afraid to send him to Philadelphia. But oops, then they actually turn into a destination and are able to build the next super team in the NBA in Philly.
0: Getting LeBron on a vet minimum?
1: Turned him into a destination so much so that he took less money to wind up in Philadelphia to go chase and win a championship?
0: Handed them Jaylen Brown and landed them LeBron James. These are the two teams that had Russell and Chamberlain and had Larry Bird choking out Dr. J. And more recently had Jaylen Brown bitching about the flopping of Joel Embiid.
1: Yep.
0: And now you're going to hand him over and mocking the process to now the process is complete and Philly is kicking your ass and they're stacked.
1: And now the trade is Jaylen Brown and LeBron James for Paul George and two first-round picks? Because that's essentially what it would be, right? I mean, they were not in the conversation or were not poised to land LeBron James prior to this happening. And then when you hand over this player, instantly turn him into a destination that becomes attractive for LeBron James, be a major, major miscalculation for the Boston Celtics. Absolutely brutal. Brutal.
0: Man, oh man. So that would make it feel really bad and really crummy. And a part of me wants to see it now. I won't lie. I love that drama, and I sort of want to see that happen now.
1: They floated out there. Do you think he winds up in Philly?
0: I don't. If I'm making a prediction, he's going to go somewhere that's like comfortable for him.
1: I'm with you on this.
0: You know, and Philly doesn't feel like a real... How does he fit? How does he fit that puzzle there?
1: And here's the other thing, too. Like, that suddenly, that season's really not about him in a way that I think it could be for other organizations,
0: yes,
1: right? Isn't the story more the super team as a whole and them going for that championship versus if he goes back to Cleveland?
0: It's even though all still about him.
1: It is. It is. Even though they're still competitive, I get all that. But it's that story is about him coming home again to win another championship in Cleveland. That's not what it's going to be if he goes to Philadelphia. And I don't think he wants to, as attractive as it might be on paper, I don't think he wants to swallow that pill. I don't.
0: So we'll see how it goes and how it plays out. Let's grab more of your calls. Eric in the car. Hi, Eric.
2: How's it going?
0: Good.
2: All right. So I'm kind of past like the immediate impact of the Jaylen Brown trade. Like, I've read too much on it, heard this radio station in group chats. Like, I'm sick to my core. It's a long-term complication. Do you guys think there's a chance that Jason Tatum doesn't want to sign the extension when he's eligible to see what the Celtics look like? Because there's a realistic possibility that they're not a top-five team in the East, and they get eliminated in the first round this year and next year. What's his reason for wanting to stay here?
0: Yeah, I've been talking about that since before we knew Jaylen Brown was going to get moved. That if you do that move, you better make sure that it's at least a, you know, a, if Giannis comes back, well, you still have a, you still have a really fantastic core of two stars. If you don't do that move and you're trading Jaylen Brown for lesser pieces, how does that make you the place that a player wants to continue to play?
1: And there's a ton of pressure on this organization to at least have the regular season that you had last year. You need to rack up the regular season wins, because if it goes south during that regular season too, I do think this is the type of trade and the type of blowback. Because look, last year, if you didn't have a great regular season, the conversation would have been, you know what, you're missing your best player. You're missing your all-NBA guy, and just wait till they're back.
0: Right.
1: And now if they don't have a great regular season and things kind of go off the rails, everyone is going to point to this trade. And the trade that you lost with Philadelphia and Jaylen Brown going out the door for a broken down Paul George. And I think there's ramifications in terms of people in that organization if that public blowback takes place again in the regular season. And that's when I think jobs start to become in jeopardy with this, which is crazy to think, because I thought that Brad Stevens had that job for life. But I really, if it goes south with this, I do think heads roll in that organization. I do.
0: All right. More to come as we all prepare for the big press conference at 4 p.m. today. Brad Stevens, Bill Chisholm going to talk about the deal. Jaylen Brown being moved by the Celtics. You, of course, have many more thoughts on this. 617-779-0985. A lot of people have called it one of the worst trades that has ever happened in this organization, or really any Boston sports organization. Some even questioning, is it the worst NBA trade ever? Is it the worst? We can get into these topics with you. Mia Monday's coming up at 11:50 here on Solak and Bertrand. Can't wait to hear what it is today we will be asked about. Maybe we can get Zoe to make sure he's listening at 11:50 to participate.
1: I like that.
0: I don't know. I'll see if I can check in with him. He's had some phone issues, as we know. We'll see if maybe there's a chance he can participate in
1: this. I'm not sure who's texting this weekend.
0: Get some real strange texts. I thought someone had stolen his phone after he broke his phone. Turns out it was him. We can get into all that. It's on the way. Stay tuned. Hey, it's Beetle. Summer weather is here in New England, and it can strike fast. I'm talking thunderstorms that bring that flooding, fallen trees, or more. And after a 4th of July weekend, maybe you're dealing with some damage from fireworks. 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
6: Doesn't make it normal.
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7: You know, I saw someone say, oh man, this is just about an even swap. And no disrespect to Paul George, but this isn't an even swap. I got a lot of love for PG. But like myself, PG is 36 years old. Not like myself, I'm going into year 15. I think PG's going into year 17. And Jaylen Brown, not even 30 years old, he's 29 years old, and he's going into year 11. So, and by the way, he won Finals MVP 2 years ago. I think he just made All-NBA second team this year, was arguably, controversially, possibly could have been a first team performer, but the votes are what they are. So it's not an even swap, like when you're talking just player for player. It's not. And I don't think, you know, that's no shot at PG. I don't think Paul George would say at this point in his career, him and Jaylen Brown are an even swap.
6: That's Draymond Green talking about it, saying if you were to ask Paul George, even Paul George would admit that this is not an even swap. I doubt you'll get that out of Paul George. I mean, that would be borderline unprofessional of him to say that.
8: Would be funny, though.
6: But it would be amazing if he was just so honest about it to say, hey, I got traded for a player who right now is better than I am. I'm an old man. I'm an old guy in this league. I'm going into year 17. Are you kidding me with this?
8: I'm going to play 45 games this year. No shot.
6: There are some people that have like floated the idea on various podcasts and such, that this could be one of the worst trades in NBA history. I don't even think it's close. Do you think it's in that conversation?
8: No, I don't.
6: I don't think it is either. I know it's been brought up. I actually think the trade that we watched the Mavericks make to the Lakers, not too long ago with Doncic is the worst. I mean, there's so many bad ones you could bring up over the years. I would say the trade of Kyrie Irving to the Celtics goes down as a brutally bad trade for the Cavs. Like, that was an unbalanced deal.
8: It was an unbalanced deal, yeah. And that ended up being a lose-lose for both, right? Because obviously Kyrie Irving didn't work out in Boston and sort of tanks, especially that second year, what was a super talented roster. But you're right, in terms of the ask, but Isaiah Thomas, it was over, man. It was over by that point. It was damaged goods.
6: Yeah. I mean, I don't want to go back. I'm just talking in recent memory. Like, that one to me stands out. I mean, you've had draft night trades that have turned out to be disastrous.
8: The Luka trade was so bad, too, because you didn't even shop him around the rest of the league. Like, you didn't even try to figure out what you could actually get from other teams. Like, we're talking about this Jaylen Brown trade. You kicked the tires on it, and you didn't like what you heard in terms of what other teams were willing to offer. But at least you did do some due diligence in terms of finding out what other teams were willing to give you for Jaylen Brown. Luka, a top five player in the league, you talked with one team about it. You didn't even kick the tires to see what you could get for that trade. That one to me is just in such another category, even with as bad as I think this Jaylen Brown trade is.
6: This one in recent memory, though, it's not a good one. And there is a parallel, I think, to be drawn between what did happen in the Doncic trade and this one, which is ownership that did not want to commit to long-term big contracts. I think it's true in both cases. I think they didn't trust Doncic on a long-term deal. They didn't trust his commitment or his work ethic or whatever the hell it is they didn't trust about it. Injuries, they didn't trust it. And the Celtics didn't want to pay this player on that two-year, $141 million extension. And they didn't even want to get to the point of it being a conversation, which starts on the 26th of this month. And maybe that's why they felt the pressure to do a deal now.
8: It's possible.
6: They want to get him out of here before he could even ask for the money.
8: It's possible. It's really in the mix. I think the other thing to keep an eye on, too, is what that organization didn't realize, that new ownership group didn't realize, was the venom that was behind that Luka trade and the blowback that they got. And ultimately, I think that led to not only the results of the trade, but really just how poorly that fan base reacted to that trade, led to Nico being out of a job within a calendar year. And so, again, if this trade not only on paper doesn't look good, but if there aren't results next year in terms of just a lot of regular season wins and a team that looks sort of the part, again, similar to what it did last year with just one superstar, I do think how ownership reacts to all the negative press is going to be something to keep an eye on, too. Because I'm not sure if Bill Chisholm really understood the blowback that was going to come with this Jaylen Brown trade. Do you think the organization is a little surprised at how negatively this has been received?
6: It's hard to know. I mean, it really is. I the more you sort of study the way this Celtics organization is now, I guess, run and the influence of Sixth Street over Bill Chisholm and their priority chairs, I don't know. I don't know if they're surprised or not. I don't know. Here's the bigger and better question for you, Tim. Do you think they care? Do you think they care? Bill Chisholm might care. I'm not sure what he can even do about it. His PE overlords might be saying, shut up and cut the money. I mean, that honestly could be going on right now.
8: True.
6: Hey, I mean, he could be nothing.
8: How much pull does he actually have?
6: Yeah, he might be the one getting pulled like a puppet. He might be the puppet on the strings for the guys who really run this show now. And those guys have largely remained nameless, faceless.
8: That's a good point.
6: And that's how the Celtics are going to be run. Here's what I do know. That I don't know if they understand this part of it. I mean, first of all, this is what happens when you overpay for something. They paid too much for the Celtics. They're not, as a business investment, they're not worth what they paid for them.
8: Right.
6: They overpaid. Mm-hmm. But typically, historically, these teams have been overpaid for by guys who don't care about that. Let's say, I don't care that I'm overpaying. I just want the toy, and I want in on the club. But now I think the price of these organizations is getting so high, you can't have those singular guys just buy them anymore for their pet projects and for the fun of winning. And so that's why they're in the boat that they're in. And I think this will continue to happen in sports. But the problem is, again, do they care? Do they understand the damage that they've now done to their brand?
8: I don't.
6: To the Celtics brand.
8: I don't.
6: It doesn't blow over.
8: I
6: don't know if it does. It won't for me.
8: Can you remember a deal that the Celtics have done?
6: Cooked.
8: That
6: I think the team, impacted? I think the organization, for anyone who's really paying attention here, should say, oh, damn, they're about something else now, and I'm not really sure I'm on board with that. I'm sorry, you were saying?
8: No, I don't remember a deal that the Celtics have done in my lifetime that was this negatively received.
6: Because they're typically and historically so good. I don't know if you caught what Robert Parrish said, but he said this deal would have had Red throwing up.
8: Yes.
6: He's right. Red would fleece everybody. Danny would fleece everybody. Brad, for the most part, did good, solid deals to the point where teams started looking at him like, oh, do we trust this guy? I mean, the Celtics have a long storied history of winning the deals. This one, they lost badly.
8: They lost badly, and I just...
6: And the backlash is appropriate.
8: It is, but I don't know if they understood that there was a possibility for this level of backlash. Like, I think there's a real chance here that the organization is surprised at how negatively this has gone over the last few days. Because they never experienced anything like this.
6: They have not. They have not. And I think that if this was forced on Brad Stevens, I think that's the beginning of the end of Brad Stevens.
8: Yeah, I'm with you on that.
6: Because if he didn't want to do this deal or doesn't like the deal that he did, and maybe we'll be able to see that from his facial expressions today, because I don't think you'll get any truth in his words. So we'll do our best to read body language, I guess.
8: Yeah, but if he doesn't like frustration that's kind of coming out.
6: If he doesn't like this deal, why will he remain in this job? Why will he keep doing this job for this team if this was forced on him by ownership? Because if I were in his spot, I'd say, well, I have plenty of other options. I'm not going to keep doing this for you.
8: Continue to hammer my reputation.
6: Yeah, because I think a lot of people are blaming Brad. And I'll tell you what, I don't think that's undeserved. I think Brad looks bad in this. The Mannix report makes him look bad. Mm-hmm. The initial ask of Philadelphia and where they landed ends up making him look bad. The inability to get the Giannis deal done and cheaping out on the contract, according to Bill Simmons, makes him look bad. Mm-hmm. They look bad. He looks bad.
8: Totally.
6: Appropriately so.
8: Totally.
6: So I don't know that he wants to be involved in negotiations where he feels he's sort of getting clipped.
8: Yeah, my hands are tied here.
6: Our hands are tied, however you want to put that. I would say that's the beginning of the end of him. The team being less competitive moving forward right now, I think is always a dangerous territory to go as a coach. I think coaches are the first on the firing line, and that typically impacts jobs. And so I think that this can be a very, beyond just the fact that they lost the deal, this can be something that leads to a very destructive sort of environment in and around the team with who works here and who doesn't. These types of deals end people's roles.
8: There's no one left in Dallas that was there.
6: All the people in Dallas are gone already. They're gone. They've all been fired. They've all been let go. Team gets worse. Team suffers on the court. Fan backlash. Fans want something. Let's throw them a little red meat. We'll fire some people. That's how this goes.
8: Mm-hmm. Mm-hmm.
6: And I think it has the potential for that, and it sucks. It's not a good feeling. And it's not just about the fact that they traded him. It's what they traded him for. We'll keep saying that over and over and over again today. Mike is in New Hampshire. Hi, Mike.
9: Hey, guys. Thanks for taking my call. Beetle, you called it last week. I mean, the Smear campaign has started, and it's driving me crazy for two reasons. One, you're hearing Jaylen Brown being blamed for the playoff exits. But I'm sorry, Missoula's the Barry Switzer of the NBA. You can give him a good team, but it's well established. Missoula did not make adjustments in the playoffs. And the second reason is there was a lot of news over the weekend about Jaylen Brown and all of this community work. And it begs the question, what community work is Jason Tatum doing? How is he involved in Boston? So it's all defense, it's all smear, and it's driving me crazy.
6: Yeah, I don't know. I'm really not totally familiar with what it is. That's not to say that he's not doing work in the community. It's just that we know Jaylen Brown was very involved.
8: Yes.
6: And did commit himself on a number of levels to local work in the local business community, not just, you know, helping kids, which a lot of pro athletes do. They involve themselves in a lot of sort of support for youth organizations. He did that and did a lot of other work as well, supporting small businesses in the Boston area. So I don't know. I don't know that, but I'm not going to knock Jason Tatum. I'm not totally familiar with his his charitable efforts. But we do know that Jaylen Brown was involved. And I'm sure he'll do the same thing in Philadelphia. The Philly guys, I went on Philadelphia radio on Friday afternoon.
8: How did they feel about the trade?
6: Well, they were
8: they upset about Paul George leaving Philadelphia?
6: Oh, no, not at all. Yeah. They were genuinely confused.
8: Like, what's the catch here?
6: Yeah. They wanted to know, all right, so what's the secret? Like, what? They were genuinely confused why it is the Celtics would have ever done this deal, and they were convinced that there had to be a catch. Can you imagine that? They're like, well, you must be a bad teammate, right? No, nope. Not really. so he must hate Tatum, right? I don't think so. Issue with the coach? No.
8: Demanded a trade?
6: Demanded? No. Nope. I was like, guys, I don't know what to tell you. I think you're going to like him. I think you're going to like him a lot.
8: No, good player. Wins a lot of basketball games. Yep.
6: Yeah.
8: Yep.
6: I was like, yeah, guys, I couldn't tell you. I couldn't tell you what the issue is. I mean, he's a good player. He's not a. I said to them, I go, he's not a perfect player. There are some flaws in his game. His turnovers will drive you nuts, and you'll wish he had a better handle on the basketball at times. And I'm curious to know how it's going to work in that lineup in Philadelphia, and how the spacing will work, and how he'll have to eliminate some of those mid-range jumpers that he loves so much in Philly. But he's a quality guy, and a driven guy, and yeah, I can't quite explain it to
8: you.
6: Yeah,
8: no, he plays. Yeah. No load management. You're going to get a guy that plays every night. That's good.
6: I was telling these guys on the afternoon show in Philly, Ricky Bowe, Bill Colarulo down there in Philly. Unfiltered, they call it.
8: Nice.
6: Yeah, they were confused. Genuinely, like, what? Why'd Boston do this?
10: I definitely think there's more to it.
6: Yeah, I don't know. I told them. I said, guys, it's private equity. I said, private equity is ruining the franchise, and the money's too much, and they overpaid for the franchise, and they don't want to spend the money. They don't want to spend the money to do what it takes. That's what I believe is happening here. And I even sent them the June Lee breakdown mm-hmm. of the behind the scenes, and I said, watch this, and you'll get a better understanding of what the hell's going on here.
8: No, but I think it is, like, in all seriousness, if you are like those Philadelphia radio guys, aren't you looking at the Celtics and going, wait a second, Brad Stevens is like one of the guys in the league that you view as one of the smartest basketball minds in the game. It's an organization that has historically been incredibly well run. So yeah, like, what is the catch here? Because this is not some clown show, joke show organization that typically makes moves like this. That it's such an outlier of a trade, from not only in the way that Brad Stevens is viewed across the league, but just the organization as a whole.
6: We've got more on this, 617-779-0985. We'll get right back to your calls after this, and we'll have Amia Monday coming up at 11:50. I'm going to go try and track down Zoe, see what he's up to. Stick around.
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8: All right, stick with the Celtics. Brad Stevens, Bill Chisholm set to meet with the media to discuss the Jaylen Brown trade today at 4 p.m. World Cup, two games on the schedule today. Portugal takes on Spain at 3 p.m. And then at 8 o'clock, the U.S. goes up against Belgium. The Belgian Football Federation also wants an explanation from FIFA about a decision to let Balogun play at the World Cup despite getting that red card in his previous game. Last night, England topped Mexico 3-2. Red Sox with a 7-5 win over the Angels last night. Ranger Suarez leaving this game with two outs in the third because of left abductor tightness. Sox visit the White Sox tomorrow night. 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I'm Tim McConnell, Boston Zone for Sports 98.5. 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

0: Or has like autocorrect because he's typing and the words make sense for the most part, which is strange. Gary's in Connecticut. Hi, Gary.
1: Hey, how's it going?
0: Good.
1: Hey, I'd like your guys' take on this. There was a lot of talk about Jaylen Brown, wanting his own team and, you know, was tired of being Robin to Jason Tatum as Batman. So clearly he's going to a team that already has a Batman and Robin with Embiid and Maxey. So how do you guys think he's going to handle being like Alfred the Butler?
0: I think he's going to handle it the same way that he handled it here in Boston, which was to play well. That's what I think. And I also think that if you're Philadelphia, don't you think you did this homework? If you're Philly, I mean, maybe you just jumped at the opportunity to get the player. And you're like, hey, we don't care.
2: Well, they want to get out from the Paul George contract and we can bring back an all-NBA player to do so?
0: Yeah.
2: Like, sign me up and we'll figure it out later. I know that the roster is way more talented than it was just a few days ago. And so maybe there are going to be some growing pains here when it comes to that talented roster. But ultimately, I think they're going to figure it out. And I think highly enough of Jaylen Brown, by the way, you can want to be and have your own team and succeed. But I do think that he's going to fit in. I think winning is important to him. I do believe that.
0: And he's going to have a good chance to do that where he's going.
2: And let's not forget, the guy didn't ask out of Boston. He's not the one that demanded a trade because he wanted his own team. That didn't happen.
0: Correct. The actions don't follow that narrative that he could not play next to Jason Tatum anymore. He needed his team. Dante's in New Jersey. Dante.
3: Yeah.
0: What's up?
3: You guys are preaching to the choir right now. I mean, this is really bad trade, honestly. I think... You know, Jaylen Brown gave his heart to this city. He did everything he could. I don't know why they felt the need to trade him so badly. Just want to hear you guys' thoughts.
0: Well, we've been giving them all day. We're an hour and 44 minutes into giving those thoughts on how bad we think it is. You've obviously heard them. As you've said, we're preaching to the choir. Yes.
2: I am still blown away at how quickly they pivoted when the Giannis thing went south to... getting this.
0: Get him out of here. Get him out of here. He's got to go.
2: He can't be back. Can't have it. Cannot have it.
0: And do it fast. Yeah. Fast as possible.
2: Do not call a second time. We'll get it done.
0: Yeah. First team to make a lowest level acceptable bid. They get him. Bob's in Londonderry. Hi, Bob.
4: Hey, guys. Enjoy the show. Everybody's, you know, putting in the input, and there's a lot to look at it. But, you know, one thing I was just curious. I never even said I was the biggest person on both Tatum and Brown, but I mean, you got to give them credit. They are what they are. They're pretty standouts. Was there ever a plan to, why don't we keep them, and could we just not add the right Robert Parrish-type guy, somebody that could do something of value and keep this better than what it looks like it's possibly going to turn out? Because I think if you're relying on Jason Tatum to all of a sudden become a Superman and all this, I don't think he's built like that, and I don't see that even coming remotely close. I don't know whether you think agree at any of it. That's all.
0: I actually think it will be interesting to see how Tatum reacts on the floor and how this looks differently. It looks different from what it has been and how they operate differently from how they have operated. And I don't fault the Celtics if their only rationale for trading Jaylen Brown, and I don't believe this is true, but if this was their only rationale where they're saying, hey, we don't think this works. We don't think that these two guys together is a contender year in and year out. Because I think the proof is there that they have underachieved with these two guys together more often than not. And so I get that sentiment, but the way they went about doing this was a freaking disaster.
2: That's just it.
0: Yeah. I just can't buy that. I can't buy that that's the only reason they did this.
2: Nope.
0: Because they've made themselves worse with the deal.
2: 100%. Because again, I think you can just go back to it and say maybe we don't believe in this pairing long term anymore. And that one outlier season that we had in 24 was a super team. We were able to put Drew Holiday, Porzingis, Al Horford, Derek White, all these pieces around. And with, you know, the second apron and everything now in the NBA, we're not going to be able to put together that type of supporting cast for these guys to get them over the hump. That's fine. But still, it doesn't answer the willingness to move off of this player as quickly and with such an extreme trade the way that they did.
0: Let's grab Jack. He's in the car. Hey, Jack.
5: Hey, guys.
0: Jack, I think you hit a bad spot there. We'll do our best to get back to you in just a bit. Evan's in the car. Evan.
6: Yeah, so I'm just curious, you know, hypothetically,

0: we could rewind the clock, do you think Stevens might have taken that UNC job interview and been more likely to leave the Celtics to go back there had he known this deal was going to be forced upon him? Thanks.
1: If it was forced upon him, I wouldn't fault him if he's second-guessing himself on that one. I mean, he rejected that within 24 hours of it coming out.
2: Yes.
1: He was like, nope.
2: Proactively shut that stuff down.
1: Said, we're not going to discuss that. Here's what I do feel, though, about Brad Stevens. If he's not going to be the GM of this team, being the GM of an NBA team is far more attractive than being a coach at any level.
2: Any level.
1: And being in the NBA is far more attractive than being in the college game. And so if this is the beginning of the end of Brad Stevens as Celtics GM, because this was forced upon him, this is all in theory. We don't know this. But in theory, if that's the case, I think he would rather be the GM of another team before going back to coach college basketball.
2: No doubt about it, especially with the landscape of college basketball. Dusty May just won the championship at Michigan.
1: Yeah.
2: We can write blank checks for NIL, and he's like, get me the F
1: out
2: of here.
1: Get me out. I want to go to the NBA, and I'm leaving right now. I'm getting out of here just a few months before the next season begins. I'm gone. We will get to Amia Monday. She will present three Gen Z trends. Two will be real, two truths, one lie. What's the lie? Us old guys will try and figure it out. And Zoe will apparently be listening.
2: Nice.
1: So he can participate in real time. That's coming up next.
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0: It's a Mia Monday. Intern Mia, who has really brought it this summer, doing an excellent job in all facets of her work as one of the summer interns on Zolak and Bertrand. Even has her own graphics on Mondays for this Mia Monday. And every Monday, Mia presents three trends, Gen Z trends. It's two truths and a lie. One of them is fake. We have to spot the fake. I'm 1-1. McCone, what are you so far?
1: 2-0, baby.
0: 2-0.
2: He's
0: hip.
2: Ahead.
0: You know, he's very hip. He's very in touch.
2: Even though with the younger crowd.
3: Which is definitely what a cool hip guy says, right?
0: Yeah.
3: Hip?
0: Yeah. I'm hip. Yeah. I'm so hip. What's so, Mia?
2: Well, even though Zoe's not here, and he's listening, but he's 0-2, so he's losing.
1: An old guy, man.
0: He is the oldest.
2: No, the first one we did, he was so confident, guys.
3: He's on TikTok all the time.
0: Yeah. He does. I've been texting him. I told him to be listening, that it's coming up. I believe he is listening. I told him to either call in or text me in real time so that he could participate in this. Let's get to it. What do we have?
2: Okay. So the first Gen Z trend is one-aisle dinner. Make dinner using ingredients from only one grocery store aisle.
1: One-aisle dinner.
0: One-aisle dinner. I feel like that's possible. Let's do this before we continue with these Gen Z trends. McCone, if you were going to make dinner from one aisle in the grocery store, which aisle would it be? I know what mine is. It's the pasta aisle.
1: That's what I was just going to say.
0: You can get
1: pasta.
0: The spaghetti and the sauce in the same
1: that's
0: aisle.
1: That's pretty much like where I land in terms of my abilities. So, yeah, it would be the pasta aisle, I think. Yeah.
0: All right, Zoe's on hold. We're going to get to him tomorrow. He's definitely checked in. All right, so trend number one is the one-aisle dinner. You must make dinner from ingredients that are all found in the same aisle in the grocery store. That feels like the pasta aisle would be the way to go.
1: Would be the play, yeah.
0: I'm trying to think of any others. Unless you're having, like, oatmeal.
1: Right?
0: Like, what else is self-contained in one aisle?
1: Yeah. Because you need the meat, like, you... Yeah.
0: Unless you're having ice cream for dinner.
2: Possible.
1: Yeah. Pasta's got to be the play.
0: Or it's just if you're considering it an aisle, like the back of the store where all the meat is, just a full protein.
1: We're just doing chicken nuggets.
0: Yeah.
1: Dry.
0: Something like that. All right. That's trend number one. What's number two?
2: No buy challenge. Challenging yourself not to buy non-essential items to save money and reduce impulse spending.
1: The no buy challenge.
0: No buy challenge. Reduce spending.
1: So you're trying not to buy... Like, give me an example of what we're talking about here.
2: Okay, so, like, sometimes I'll just go to the store with my, like, Target with my friends, mm-hmm. and I'll just, like, browse around, and then that leads to me buying, like, other things, so then I just won't go to Target unless I need, like, deodorant or, like, something like that.
1: Gotcha.
0: So nothing other than essential and necessary items is the no-buy challenge.
2: Yeah.
0: Okay, that sounds...
1: Minimalistic.
0: Yeah.
1: Yeah.
0: Yeah. It sounds like it could be a thing.
1: Yep.
0: All right. All right. And number three.
2: The winter arc, a self-improvement phase during the colder months where people focus on the gym, healthy eating, studying, and personal growth before summer.
0: That sounds absolutely real. The winter arc.
1: Okay.
0: That I feel is real.
1: See, I'm borderline upset with that one. That's been around forever, though.
0: You know how these Gen Z package it and claim it as their own.
3: Are you going to reinvent this thing? Yeah, what are we talking about?
0: Yeah, because they could make a TikTok out of it. It's a new thing. Right? The no-buy challenge. That's just called not having money.
3: Yeah, exactly. Seriously. Being a college kid.
0: Yeah, I lived the no-buy challenge the first, like, 5 years I worked here. I remember that. that was the you got to have enough money to pay your rent challenge. Okay. I feel like the one aisle dinner is bull crap because the options are so limited. I think that one's fake. The other two sound so reasonable and real, which is why I'm probably wrong.
1: All right, so the winter arc, I'm with you on this. I think that they're just trying to repackage what has been around forever, right?
4: Yeah. Which is like
0: Yeah.
1: Yeah.
4: Essentially.
1: Exactly, yeah. George. Yeah. Yeah, no, great call. The no buy challenge, I'm with you on that. Yeah, it's the one aisle dinner because I don't know outside of pasta. What are we doing here?
4: Frozen food section.
0: Yeah, that doesn't count though. That's already meds made.
1: Firing up a Celeste counts? I don't think so, right?
0: I got a hungry man. Yeah, that doesn't mean you did anything. Zoe is on the line. This is Scott and Rentham here with us. Zoe, what do you think?
5: McCall, what the hell's wrong with you? Give her the big chair. You gave her the little chair and you're sitting right next to her.
0: No.
5: It's totally shiny on TV.
0: No, her chair is actually higher than McCone's, believe it or not.
5: Mia, what's up?
2: Hi, Zoe. You better get this one right.
5: I told you about the laughing. oh, my God. So, the no-buy challenge. I had a big fight with my kids this week because they went to BJ's and got the soft toilet paper. They bought Charmin toilet paper, which is too thick, too expensive, and doesn't flush properly. The best toilet paper to ever buy is the $1 Scotts, just generic, because it's better for your septic system. So that is real. And the one-hop dinner is not overrated. Mia, have you ever walked down the frozen section of, I think, aisle 12 at Stop and Shop in Plainville, Massachusetts? You can do breakfast, lunch, dinner. People, you mentioned ice cream. Oh, my God. Frozen. You can cook French fries. You got frozen empanadas. I mean, you can do everything. You can do Mexican one night just going down a frozen aisle.
0: Okay. So you think the winter arc is nonsense?
5: Well, no, I don't think it's nonsense. We have a New Year's resolution. I'm going to go on a diet. This year I went on a diet. Yeah, get ready for summer. I just think that's given, right?
0: Maybe.
5: Don't you have to go out of your way to do the other two? Everybody does a winter arc.
0: Yeah, I would say the no aisle and the one aisle are sort of things you have to folk really, really do that might be out of the norm for you.
1: Yeah.
0: Yeah.
5: Yeah.
0: I could see that. So you're going to go with the winter arc.
5: I'm going to go with the winter arc.
0: Okay, Zoe goes winter arc. I'm going one aisle dinner. McCone?
1: I'm with you on the one aisle dinner.
0: Okay.
5: Did George just answer the phone?
0: I don't know. Did he? George,
4: I do multitasking.
5: What's up, my man? I didn't know you were in today. I would have worked.
4: Yes. Oh no. I had to text you as well. Put the bird call out like Beatles. So.
0: Yeah, he's a lead man.
5: That was you. That lead. Was George. George, I have no phones. I have no clue who's texting me. I've been talking to people. I didn't know Schmatz texted me yesterday. Like I have no clue who's calling me.
0: Yeah.
5: I'd have my wife's phone to call Beatles.
0: When are you going to get a new phone?
5: Today.
0: Oh, good.
5: So it was 1 to 3 today. They're coming 3 to 5 AT&T to the house.
0: Okay, and they're going to get your contacts back.
5: Yeah, I don't understand why they're coming to the house.
0: Well, it's nice. That's a nice great service. That's a nice service they're going to have.
5: Pretty damn good, right?
0: Pretty good.
5: Do I offer them something to drink or something?
0: Yeah, of course. They're guests in your home,
5: Oh, man, George, look at that shirt. What is that shirt, George? Lovable.
4: Oh, yeah, USA today, baby.
0: It's USA tonight.
4: Yeah, Belgium round of 16.
0: Yeah.
5: Oh, it's pretty cool. They can never come to the east, right? Because they're located on the west.
0: There we go again.
5: What a bunch of BS this thing is. Hey, to get their best player back. That's great.
0: All right. Let's get to Mia. Let's get to what it is. Tell us which one of these trends is bogus.
2: Zoe. I'm actually really upset because I feel like you guys talk about it too much because now you guys both got it right, but Zoe got it wrong. So Zoe's 0-3 and you guys both got it right.
1: Wow, Zoe.
0: Bye, Zoe. See, I hung up. He hung up. I didn't even get a chance to hang up on him. We were right again?
2: Yes, McCone? But you guys talk about it too much. You guys just need to decide right off the bat.
0: No, you got to talk it out.
2: I watched it back last week, and you thought it was something else. Oh, and then once you started talking to Beal, you changed your answer. So you would have gotten it wrong.
1: Really?
0: I love that you're being chastised by Mia, number one. Number two, I love that you go back and watch the segment, Mia, and see where it can improve or be better. I love that.
2: Yeah. Also,
0: that's doing homework. So McCone's 3-0. I'm now 2-1. And Zoe is 0-3.
2: Ooh. 0-3.
0: That's not
2: good. I'm thinking about bringing a board in and doing a tally so Zoe can just look back and see his
1: Just fire him up that he hasn't gotten one right yet.
2: Not gotten
0: Mia
2: one
0: Monday
2: right.
0: Standing. You know what? We could do that digitally. That's what we can have. Fowler can do it digitally and put it right here behind us. And we'll have the standings of Mia Monday up there. So you don't have to make the poster. He'll take care of it for you. On Mia Mondays. Mia, thank you.
2: Yeah, of course.
0: Love it. Great as job, always. As always, Mia Monday. We even have a call on that, which we can hit on. Someone wants to weigh in. 617-779-0985. We do have some other things we can mix into the conversation in this next hour, including some Red Sox items, including something Zoe would like. It's Roman Anthony's being shipped out of town. I'll tell you about that right after these headlines.
2: Yeah, you said...
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0: All right, Nia, hold on. We got to have the headlines.
1: Let's start with the World Cup. Two games on the schedule today. Portugal takes on Spain at 3, and then at 8 o'clock, the U.S. going up against Belgium. Belgian Football Federation, by the way, wants an explanation from FIFA about the decision to let Balogun play at the
0: Get World lost. Cup. Get lost! Get lost, Belgium! Do what is
1: game
0: right.
1: Game starts today. Shut up and show up.
0: Got 8 hours till kick. Shut up and get ready.
1: Last night, England top Mexico 3-2.
0: I love this World Cup. I've never been more into soccer than I am at this moment in time.
1: Are you fired up for this game tonight?
0: I'm thrilled about this game tonight.
1: Brad Stevens, Bill Chisholm set to meet with the media to discuss the Jaylen Brown trade. That's coming up at 4 o'clock today. And the Red Sox with a 7-5 win over the Angels last night. Ranger Suarez leaving this game with two outs in the third because of left abductor tightness. Sox visit the White Sox tomorrow night.
0: I'm watching matches that have nothing to do with the United States.
1: I watched watching Mexico last night. England was awesome. That was awesome last night.
0: Cape Verde. Oh, my goodness. What a match. Oh, I was sad for them, but so excited for how well they competed in that thing. Oh, great, great entertainment.
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0: The
1: game plan was great.
0: The players.
1: I would want him to be a runner like Mahomes.
0: The plays.
1: That is a massive, massive mistake.
0: And each other.
1: I think about it, the more I'm fine.
0: Zolak and Bertrand, the Sports Hub.

0: got a developing story, I believe, with the Boston Red Sox. Or maybe it's the same old story. You'll have to tell me. The Red Sox are sending Roman Anthony to Fort Myers. Fort Myers, Florida. That's where they have spring training. I don't know if everybody knows that, but that's the spring training site of the Red Sox. And they're sending Roman Anthony to Fort Myers with one goal. And that goal is make it back to Boston. It's a very good opportunity, Chad Tracy said, for Roman Anthony to not have to deal with much other than figuring out a way to return from a partially torn ligament in his right ring finger. That is from the story that Tim Healy wrote for the Boston Globe. It really outlines what the hell it is that's happening pretty nicely for you. Chad Tracy said, quote, "We want him. We want him in the lineup. So I'm going to keep in touch with him frequently and see how he's doing with the hope that we get him back." Oh. The goal is to get yourself healthy and not have to deal with all the other stuff that goes with it.
1: I'm sorry, what?
0: The other stuff. When asked what that other stuff was, he said, well, it's just the day-to-day of being at Fenway and being constantly asked questions. Is Roman Anthony constantly speaking to the media? They've also added in that, well, the clubhouse is getting crowded with so many injured players.
1: Gotcha.
0: They got a crowded
1: tight squeeze.
0: Crowded clubhouse, and it's a tight squeeze, and he's being constantly bombarded with questions about his injury. I'm sorry, didn't he seek out the media to correct Sam Kennedy going back? I know it's been 9 weeks since he got hurt.
1: It's crazy.
0: Nine weeks.
1: Yeah. Man.
0: But didn't he seek out the media to issue his correction?
1: Yes.
0: That wasn't exactly being bombarded with questions. It means bothered every day. And so not only is he going to Fort Myers to get him out of here from all that other stuff, but they're also sending him to a new doctor, Gary Lurie. He is a hand specialist, and he's also the head physician of the Atlanta Braves. And he works out of the Hand and Upper Extremity Center of Georgia. So these are hand specialists. These are guys that do, you know, complicated, intricate surgeries of the hands.
1: Mm-hmm.
0: They're sending him to get some help from the Braves team doctor, is what they're doing. Just for peace of mind, Tracy said.
1: Oh.
0: I expect we're going to be in a good spot. But really, just about him getting in a spot where he can focus each day on just pounding away at getting that hand healthy.
1: Read that last part again.
0: Getting him in a spot where he can focus each day on just pounding away at getting that hand healthy. Pounding away. They need him pounding away.
1: Pounding away.
0: Instead of focusing each day. Instead of pounding beers, they'd like him to be pounding away at the hand. That's how I interpret it, that he's been seen out a lot socially around town. Now, I'm not going to tell you that I think there's anything wrong with that because I actually don't. I don't think anything we've seen out of Roman Anthony and his other stuff
1: is preventing
0: his hand from being okay from hitting. I don't think any of that is getting in the way. But they want him out of here because they're talking about they need him more focused and they need him working harder on rehabbing. And Chad Tracy, I love Chad Tracy all of a sudden, this guy. Chad Tracy's telling you, and I expect he's going to go to this hand surgeon, and they're going to tell him he's fine. Is he not saying that?
1: Yes. Peace of mind. You're just going to reiterate what you know.
0: And I think we're in a good spot, which is the team's belief that the injury should be healing and he should be getting better, and maybe he's just not focusing enough on the rehab. And so we've got a way for you to refocus. How about a July trip to Fort Myers? What? We're going to send you to the swamp. You didn't think it was hot enough in Boston this week? We're sending you to Fort Myers, pal.
1: And there's not much reading in between the lines that you have to do when it comes to the comments in that article with where they're at with Roman Anthony, which I'm with you. We're getting you out of Boston. Go down there. Focus solely on this injury and getting right. Because right now, what's taking place isn't what we're looking for from you.
0: Oh, you like the seaport, huh? Well, they got a beach in Fort Myers, too. Why don't you head down there? And so that's where they're, that's what they're doing. They're getting him out of Boston. They're sending him away as a, and telling him, why don't you work your way back here? I'll tell you when we'll bring you back, when we feel you've earned it. It's a strong message being sent by the team.
1: Mm-hmm.
0: They're literally shipping his ass out of town because they want more from him right now. That gives guys like Zoe fuel for the fire.
1: It certainly does.
0: Doesn't it? Yeah. Zoe has repeatedly called Roman Anthony soft and said, you know, he's soft and he's just not doing enough. And what's the problem?
1: And is he not attacking this rehab the way that they want?
0: It sounds like the Red Sox don't believe he's doing the work that needs to be done.
1: I mean, I know Connor Wong needs a little more leg room in the clubhouse, right? Maybe that's why they're sending him out, right? Does that make a lot of sense? We're going to ship you to Fort Myers so Connor can have some more space near the lockers?
0: Yeah.
1: What? Oh, okay. Yeah, no. Got it. That makes sense.
2: Am I too much into this to look into the hand specialist for the Braves? Because I find that as maybe Roman Anthony, to kind of give the an inverse here, maybe seeking a second opinion and not trusting in the Red Sox medical staff.
0: So you think he was the one that wanted it?
2: That he might have initiated this.
0: Maybe.
2: To save face. But I hear where you guys are coming from. Get him out of town. Get him away from Myers or the world. You know.
0: Well, I'll tell you what. If the Red Sox feel the way that I believe they feel, which is that it's not that serious of an injury, I think Sam Kennedy sort of let that out in the beginning.
1: Mm-hmm.
0: And I don't think he really took it back. I think he sort of doubled down in making it sound like he was stepping back. But I think they'd be thrilled for the second opinion. They feel confident in their belief, so confident that they're sending him to Fort Myers. So if their belief is this is not as bad as, you know, some people believe it is, maybe like Roman Anthony believes it is, go ahead, get a second opinion. Absolutely.
1: Just going to confirm what we already know.
0: We think you should go see the best of the best.
2: I just think it's odd that it's from another team's medical staff, to be sure.
0: I don't, because there have been so many doctors over the years that are team doctors that are also the top specialists in their field. Yeah. So I don't think that that's like Neil Elitrash, who is he did Tom Brady's surgery on his knee. He's a ACL knee expert. He's the Rams team doctor too, right? I mean, so there have been plenty of guys over the years that do consulting, or they actually do the surgeries on players of opposing teams, even though they're affiliated with a club. So I don't think that's weird. I don't. I think it's probably how we found him. I think this is probably why this doctor is so well known.
1: Yeah.
0: Because he's known in baseball circles as a guy who's familiar with the work. A big part of it is some of these specialists being familiar with what the sport entails, right? Understanding the use of hands in the sport. The guy's a Braves team doctor. He sees it up close and personal every day. He knows.
1: How does this impact
0: you? I know how this is going to impact Roman Anthony swinging a bat, mm-hmm. which is why you want to go see a guy like that. So, no, I wouldn't read into that part of it. But they are sending him away.
1: Getting him in a spot where he can focus each day. Like, that to me right there is all you
0: is
1: need to know.
0: Is this Zoe again on the line? Is Zoe calling back? Zoe, go ahead.
3: Good point. Bro, Mia, how old's Mia?
0: Mia's 22.
3: 22, Brody. He said he'd do that job for free. And I said, she is doing it for free. It's an internship.
0: I thought this was going to be about Roman Anthony. What?
3: Oh, no, it is. This is. One of my favorite movies ever is Talladega Nights, The Legend of Ricky Bobby.
0: Okay.
3: He's Ricky Bobby. Remember when Ricky was in the hospital and he couldn't feel his legs? They stabbed him in a leg. Don't do it, man. Don't you wish that on me. And what did Cal Gordon say? Hey, we're dealing with Cuckoo Bird over here. They sent Cuckoo Bird to Florida. This is Ricky. He's Ricky Bobby. This is great. This is one of the greatest takes ever in 18 years of sports radio. This is awesome. So I nailed this sucker. This guy's soft, and you all know it.
0: So this is Cal yelling at him that you're not paralyzed.
3: Oh, dude. when I played, you didn't have the technology and the medicine and how they study injuries. Like when I played, they knew everything now. Jerry Felger's take on this?
0: No.
3: Like some 32 doctors have. They don't know what the hell's going on here. He's cleared. It's in his head. He just doesn't want to play.
0: Well,
3: this is amazing. This is great.
0: It's certainly confusing. Yeah.
3: And Maxey and Jaylen Brown are going to D up Tatum. I got confronted at 4th of July parties on my Jaylen Brown take. I said, I can't wait to see him against the Sixers next year. We'll see. We'll see who wins that one.
0: All right, so.
3: Great sports weekend. See you guys.
0: Bye.
1: Later, Zo.
0: Thank you for celebrating it with us here tonight. Multiple segments. Roman Anthony. Roman Anthony's going to Fort Myers. That's a tough pull in July, man. Fort Myers is hot, swampy.
1: Yeah.
0: Florida in July.
1: Not a lot happening down there, probably.
0: You know, why don't you go down in July and August and check it out down there, Roman? You know?
1: Plenty of rooms available.
0: Plenty of you can play golf if you need to, if you can swing a club. I don't know if you can. The bars are all in strip malls. So enjoy that. All right, more on the Sox. Pete Abe has something interesting about the Red Sox. Guess what? They're not a fun place to work. Who would have thought that? I guess it's not the greatest place to go. We'll pick that up. Some other items. Wilson Contreras hitting his 20th home run. That is something worth celebrating. Suspensions were handed down for last week's stuff. We can mix those items in. Your calls as well. Stick around.
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13: Just in talking to people that I know when I see around the park, I don't think that the Red Sox are a fun place to work. And I don't think that's been the case for a while now. You know, Craig Breslow has bought in a lot of guys that kind of think the way he thinks. And there are people that have been in the organization for a long time who were there, you know, been there for 15, 20 years in some cases. And it's a different kind of team than it was back then. You know, I don't know. This is not a market where you're going to convince people like everything's cool because we like the way we're going about player development. Like, I don't know. To me, the Red Sox have to be like, we're trying to win the damn World Series. Like, you know, let's go. Like, go. We're going to get the best players we can. We're going to win the World Series. I try to go over when teams come to Fenway and talk to the, you know, visit with the manager, or if the GM is in town, visit with the GM. And I can't tell you how many people have said to me, like, do they not know that they play at Fenway Park? Like, what's going on here? Like, they're amazed that the Red Sox lineup is not suited for Fenway Park.
14: Right.
13: And, you know, then, you know, obviously they don't say this stuff on the record and, you know, but there's been a lot of teams that like are like, what are they doing? Like, we don't know what they're doing.

0: surprised to learn that the Red Sox organization is not an awesome place to work?
1: Stunned. Jaw on the floor. Couldn't believe it. Could not believe it. Doesn't square with anything that we've heard over the past few months, huh? Or really during the whole Craig Breslow experience in Boston? No, not surprised at all.
0: Yeah, not exactly shocked to learn that about how things are going there. Yeah, it's disappointing. A little bit disappointing to hear that they're just not doing things the way that winning sort of organizations do it. That the culture there is not the best that it could be.
2: What are they doing? Like, we don't know what they're doing.
0: What are they doing? What are they doing?
1: It's not just like, you know, it's not just like the approach they took, though. Again, it goes back to, I think, the culture. And that does start with you have a CBO that needs an interpreter, right? Potentially here,
0: yeah.
1: In terms of communication. And if you can't communicate on a human level, and that starts at the top with the organization, I'm not sure how you're going to have a functional just situation long-term within the organization. And that's one of the biggest changes that I think needs to take place this offseason too, is just get back to being an organization that can function the way that it should, which should be a relatively low bar for one of the premier franchises in Major League Baseball, but it hasn't been like that for a while.
0: Are you concerned hearing that Breslow has reportedly been shopping for offense? Jim Bowden saying the Red Sox are looking for offense in all of their trade discussions and are open-minded about what they have to deal.
1: Yeah, I am. Did you think that he was going to have the keys to the car for this trade deadline?
0: No, I thought he would be neutered. Appropriately so.
1: Yes. Yeah.
0: And then you hear that, like, oh, you know, Breslow's out there telling me we need offense. What do you got? Yeah, I know I'll have to pay a hefty price. Why? All right, let's say you're keeping Breslow, right? Mm-hmm. This stupid team is going to do something stupid and keep Breslow. All right, understood. Why would you be shopping for anything at this deadline?
1: All right, well, so that's the problem, because you're not going all in or out either way. Instead, you're leaving it up to this guy to try to save his job, right? Like, if you're going to keep Breslow, I would rather you actually, like, give him an extension and really go to bat for the guy. That way he didn't make deals that were solely focused on him trying to make the most out of what is already a lost season. And I know you're coming off of a...
0: They've won 8 of their last 10. They're still 8 games under .500.
1: All right, Ranger Suarez is now banged up. Connelly early going to get a second opinion. Right. Like, now the strength of your team is also starting to fall apart here, too. So, like, I don't think what you've seen of late is sustainable, especially if your rotation starts to fall apart and the wheels kind of come off on that front. And yep. So I don't want somebody now doubling down on a season where you should not be doubling down with, solely focused on trying to keep his job, because that's not putting the organization in the best possible position long-term to be successful.
0: Again, they would need to leapfrog 6 teams to get the third wild card.
1: That's all right you need now. To know about that.
0: Like, that's all you got to know. So... And you're 10 games under .500 at home still. That problem still hasn't been resolved.
1: Mm-hmm.
0: Even with, again, recent gains on that record. So it's a lost year. But if you're going to go out shopping for offense, great. Why now? It's not for this year. I mean, if you feel that is even, again, if you're out there looking for guys that have term, that are not just rentals, that are players that might be under contract, that a team might be willing to deal, why would you do it right now? This is the time of year when teams pay the most for everything.
1: Right.
0: If the Red Sox are into planning long term, they should maximize that and say, yeah, we're selling everything that we can.
1: Mm-hmm.
0: If it's not nailed down, it's for sale.
1: It's good to go. Yeah.
0: What do you want? What are you looking for? We're ready to deal. So that scares me. It scares me that he's apparently still in charge and will remain in charge through the deadline. Not surprised that the place sucks to work, according to Pete Abe. I'm not at all. I just think that they're viewed as a dumpster fire by the people in the sport.
1: Yeah.
0: And I think that means players too. And I don't know that changes if you keep Craig Breslow in his job.
1: No, it doesn't. You think he's been able to change the culture? Like,
0: no.
1: You know, the comment about the interpreter and all that stuff and being able to communicate with it. So even if you do that and go the extra lengths to try to build those bridges, I still don't think it ultimately leads towards a functioning organization. having a guy that needs somebody to actually go and kind of deliver his plan in a way that's palatable for everybody else in that organization is not, again, it's just not functional. It's not.
0: So I would say serious question for them is also, why did the Roman Anthony situation get to the point that it's at? And I understand you have maybe some gripes about how he has handled himself. That's what it certainly seems like reading into what was said yesterday by the manager or weeks ago by the team's president. But shouldn't you do a better job of sort of guiding a 22-year-old, someone who just turned 22? Shouldn't you understand that when you sign that player at 21 years of age, that he's young and still needs sort of guidance and needs his, I hate to say it this way because he's still an adult, but it's like, you know, hold his hand a little bit.
1: Totally. And should it get to the point, like, shouldn't you be able to communicate with him the message that you're trying to deliver to him better and easier to a point where you're not having to ship him off to Florida? Like, shouldn't that message have landed prior to you having to go to the extreme to ship him out of here?
0: Like, the fact that it got to this point, the Red Sox share in that blame. You can't just put that on the player, right? You can't do that. And if the clubhouse is that crowded, maybe they need to do a remodel.
1: A little expansion.
0: Maybe they do need a new ballpark, you know? Yeah, possibility. Might need a new one. Here are the headlines with McCone. We'll be back in a moment.
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1: All right, those Boston Red Sox coming off a win last night. It did come at a cost, though. Ranger Suarez leaving that game with two outs in the third because of left abductor tightness. They are off tonight. They visit the White Sox tomorrow. That's not the only bit of news, too. Tristan Casas, by the way, suffering from a wrist issue in recent days. Chad Tracy saying that he's been shut down from hitting yet again. Elsewhere, Brad Stevens, Bill Chisholm set to meet with the media to discuss the Jaylen Brown trade coming up at 4 p.m. today. World Cup, two games on the schedule. Portugal takes on Spain at 3 p.m. and then at 8 o'clock, U.S. goes up against Belgium. Last night, England topped Mexico 3-2. 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
19: And a swing and a high drive left field. Low, turn it around, and see you later. Contreras with number 20. A three-run blast. That's his second in as many nights here at the Big A. And the Red Sox take the lead by

0: Red Sox have been playing late, which doesn't help for the people that want to watch them. 9:30 at night, including last night. Wilson Contreras hits a three-run home run, his 20th of the year, and it helps the Red Sox sweep the Angels. 20th home run through 86 games for him. Last year he hit 20, and he played 130-something games. His pace is much better. He's four off his career high. He had 24 home runs in 2019. Similar pace, though. He hit the 24 home runs in 19 in 105 games. But he now is in the 20 home run club for this year. And I got to say, this signing has worked. Thank God they got this guy.
1: Should be an all-star. And look, when you're 8 games under 500, I don't know how much you can bitch and moan about people not being selected for it. But he's been a real bright spot. And if the team wasn't as bad as they are, and if this was a season that had real juice for the Red Sox, I think there's a lot more conversation about how good he has been, because he's been awesome.
0: Meanwhile,
1: been the one bright spot.
0: Meanwhile, baseball is going to hand down whatever it is they decide after he appealed a 7-game suspension and a fine following his battle with the Nationals on how many days? Was it a week ago?
1: Yeah.
0: It was last Tuesday. Yeah, almost a week ago. And, everyone's appealing everything in that case.
1: Everyone's appealing everything. Should be an all-star. It's been a bright spot. Do you have an issue with the length of the suspension there?
0: 7 games?
1: Dude, you can't rifle your helmet at somebody. You can't then go on Instagram and tell a fan to meet me at Fenway.
0: All right, hold on, though. Hold on.
2: Wanted to give him tickets.
0: Hold on. Let me say this. Number one, I don't think that the 7-game suspension that was handed down to Cade Cavalli, who was pitching yesterday, I think he started yesterday. I saw his game. MLB Network, kind of a whip-around coverage kind of day over on MLB Network. He appealed his. Contreras has appealed his 7 games. I feel like the 7 games was handed out knowing that both would be appealed and then they'll knock them down. Right?
1: Yes.
0: So they want to miss a start for Cavalli. That's what a pitcher's suspension is.
1: Yep.
0: You miss a start.
1: Yeah.
0: That's what it is. You don't play every day. And so what I think they'll end up doing is they'll knock it down to 5 for both of them. Do I think 7 games? Come on. Helmet didn't even hit anybody.
1: So it stays at 7 if he had better aim with the helmet. But the fact
0: I told you, I wish Contreras had hit him with the helmet. I wish Cavalli got it right off the dome.
1: Look, I'm not saying he didn't deserve something.
0: He definitely did.
1: But look, if you're going to whip your helmet, use it as a weapon, I have a hard time going to bat for
0: it. It's not like it's a baseball bat.
1: He's a wild card, though, man.
0: Listen, I never defend him for his nonsense. Wilson Contreras, that is. Ever. I never, ever, even his stupid tapping of the helmet the night before.
1: I know. I had his back on that one.
0: Yeah, you had his back. I did not. I think when you start, bitching at umpires, you've entered a territory where the umpire is going to throw you out of the game. You know how you don't have that happen? You don't complain to the umpire about the job he's doing. That's how you avoid. It's like I didn't think that was a big deal. I didn't defend him on that. And I have not defended him on anything else this season. This one, now I'll defend him on. Yep.

0: He's got a safety zone.
1: Yeah.
0: A perimeter. He missed. Didn't even get him.
2: You got five. You got five for the helmet, and you get two for the Instagram comment.
0: No,
2: popping off at fans.
0: First
2: that's
0: of all,
2: that's how you wind up at seven.
0: Instagram comment is not worthy of a suspension at all.
2: Yeah,
0: that doesn't get anything. That doesn't get a suspension in baseball or in any sport. In what sport has someone tweeted or Instagrammed something or commented on something and it led to disciplinary action of being suspended?
2: They said during and following the brawl were causes for suspension.
0: Yeah, I mean we've seen guys get fined for stuff they've done on social media. You don't see it. When does anyone get suspended for that? Maybe I'm forgetting. Maybe there has been something. But he's been really good on the field, man. He should be an all-star.
2: He's been awesome.
0: This lineup has been dreadful, and he's been the one guy who you can sort of count on to bring some offense to it and do a good job. But is what it is.
2: It is wild when you look at Breslow and some of the pieces that he's brought in and how he's hit on Sonny Gray, Suarez, yeah. Contreras. Like those are all home run moves.
0: Aroldis Chapman.
2: Yep.
0: Last year, a year ago, brought him in. He's been very good. Yeah, he's hit on some moves. He's missed on others. His trades have not gone particularly well.
2: No, they haven't. And obviously the lineup was a glaring need, and the fact that you let Bregman walk out the door and don't pivot to anything else and just pivot to Suarez.
0: Well, yeah, I mean, it doesn't make any sense.
2: Yeah.
0: It doesn't really truly add up to go the way that they went on that. Suarez. He had knocked that down to five games. That's a five-gamer. Okay, what do you think he's going to do during his suspension?
2: I don't know. Go to Fort Myers, work with Anthony, maybe? Do you think that's what it is? See, the problem with the social media post, too, is just that
0: Airbnb,
2: I'm looking at this
0: down
2: like
0: the Cape. You know, go to the beach.
2: I think he would have met that fan at Fenway. I think 100%.
0: I think he would have met the fan.
2: You know, that
0: at
2: was
0: Fenway
2: not just trolling behind the tight. Like, you know, I'm just going to type some stuff out. No, I think he was. I will 100% meet up with you.
0: Jersey Street.
2: Yeah, I'll be here.
0: All right.
2: And he was. Yeah.
0: That's what it is. I'll be waiting for you, pal. Oh.
3: Hey, Mr. Wilson.
0: What's better? What's better? Is it being the guy who, like Pablo Sandoval, on him, what was he on? Was it Instagram?
2: Yeah, I think he was liking some pictures on Instagram.
0: Is that
2: yeah.
0: during the game, yeah. liking the girls on Instagram worse? Or from yes. a baseball perspective, from a professionalism perspective. I'm not talking about.
2: Yes. I think when your belt
0: okay.
2: pops, when you're taking
0: mid-game,
2: cuts in Toronto
0: mid,
2: and going back
0: mid,
2: there and liking
0: hold on,
2: posts.
0: Hold on. Mid-game on the crapper. Liking the girls on Instagram or post game telling the fan, meet me at Fenway, pal. Which guy do you want on your team?
2: I want the guy to meet me. At least he's got some fire, right?
0: Bingo.
2: He's got some action.
0: That's
2: yeah.
0: exactly what I was going to tell you. Do you want the guy that says, hey, buddy, the player's lot's on the corner of Van Ness Street? Okay, I'll be there. That's where you can find me. You can find me right there. That's who I'd rather have. That's the guy you want to go to
2: no,
0: war
2: you're right.
0: with.
2: You're right. You're right.
0: Talking about war. Guy you want to go to war with. Hey, did you follow the Taylor Swift extravaganza over the weekend, the marriage to Travis Kelce? Because I think it was unavoidable.
2: Should Zoe be upset that he didn't get an invite to this? Because everyone else associated with the NFL did.
0: I did not think I would have an interest in this, but I was so floored by the sheer number of people that were there.
2: Dean Blandino?
0: And shocked at anyone who wasn't there. It was more shocking who just, if anyone wasn't there. I know there were the famous notable absences. The fallout with friends. Okay, I know about that. But I couldn't believe how many people were there. I couldn't believe some of the names of people were there. And I just so desperately wanted to be like, what's the connection to that person? Just that they're famous? Is that all it took? Was if you're famous, you automatically got an invite? We could talk about that. It was all the rage over the 4th of July weekend at MSG. Mike Vrabel was there and in attendance. We could touch on all that next.
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4: 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Colonial leaders have formally declared their independence from Great Britain.
5: 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A new declaration adopted today by the Continental Congress outlines the colony's demand for self-governance and their right to chart their own future. 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
0: Oh. Zolak and who?
15: On the sport.

0: Yes.
1: Oh, this wedding over the weekend. Wow, what a spectacle. You get the leaks. Oh, what's being leaked out? Oh, you know, what can be said? What can't be said? Everybody and their mother was there. And you've started to hear a little bit about how people experienced the wedding at MSG between Taylor Swift and Travis Kelce. How about just the fact that we got here? A relationship that we thought in the beginning was fraudulent.
2: Oh, totally. Totally. Did not think this had any lasting power whatsoever.
1: And they're there. And they've made it.
2: Mm-hmm.
1: Those two kids,
2: crazy kids, are
1: in love. And those crazy kids got married. How about that? And, well, Mike Vrabel was there. Vrabel was on quite the press tour this weekend, went to the wedding of Swift and Kelce with his wife, and then was at a 4th of July party again with his wife the next night, a picture that the Patriots posted on their own social media channels.
2: Mm-hmm.
1: Feels like there's a little bit of a get ourselves out there. I mean, the Patriots, when do they ever do that? And they certainly did it this weekend. Certainly did it this weekend. Also, I got an email, someone asking me if I was going to say anything about Vrabel. Where's the email? I got to find the email. I got it a short time ago. Forgive me. I can't find it. Someone will have to send it again. Too many emails.
2: Is it about the video?
1: Vrabel?
2: Yeah.
1: What about it?
2: The car?
1: Okay. What would you expect me to say about the Vrabel video?
2: That you got to hold the door, right?
1: Without a doubt. And let me tell you, you know why it didn't even register for me seeing that video? Because I already saw the video of Vrabel walking into the locker room at MetLife Stadium during the season on the wives trip. And him like five steps ahead of his wife.
2: That's right. I forgot about
1: that. And I didn't talk about that on the air. I did not talk about that on the air. You know that I talked about that to you guys off the air.
2: Yeah.
1: At the time. Because I don't know. I just saw that and I was like, man, that was weird. Was it December?
2: Yes, I believe
1: okay,
2: it was.
1: It was in December. It was late in the season. They had this wives trip. And I'm sure Fowler, I don't know what it would take for you to find it, but it exists. It's video of Vrabel walking in it was the wives trip. Jen was on the trip and he's like five steps ahead of her going into the locker room. And I was like, geez, that's weird. That does not look like a man who's escorting his wife at all whatsoever. So chivalry is dead in the Vrabel household. He jumps into the SUV like five steps ahead of his wife over the weekend in New York, not far from MetLife Stadium where he did it last December. So I know he's not a hold-the-door guy for his wife. I think, I got to be honest, everybody, I think that's the least of their problems right now.
2: Probably
1: that's
2: fair.
1: That's the least of the issues.
2: Doesn't register? Yeah, no, you're probably right about that.
1: I'm not going to find that to be a big deal, given everything else that's gone on.
2: No, probably not the deal breaker. You're probably right about that.
1: Mike Vrabel just doesn't believe in gender roles at all. You know, he wants a
2: 2026
1: real,
2: man.
1: He
2: yeah,
1: wants
2: even
1: a,
2: playing
1: he has
2: field.
1: A real modern take yeah. on it. Yeah. Is what it is. And I know that you know that those of us who still believe in holding the door for a lady are it's misogynistic now.
2: Exactly. Yes, 100%.
1: You know, you got to be careful.
2: I can hold my own door. Yeah,
1: yeah. Remember the Larry David. All of the door stuff, the distance required,
2: the jog. Yeah,
1: we won't get into the other stuff in that, but yeah. How far is it?
2: Were you surprised at some of the guest list on this wedding, though? Too.
1: I mean,
2: picture of Dean Blandino blows my. How does Dean Blandino wind up at the wedding?
1: I don't know. Like, what's the relationship there?
2: Or even Vrabel for that matter.
1: The only thing I can think of is there some sort of Ohio connection there? That's all I could think.
2: They're both from Ohio?
1: Yeah.
2: Maybe so they go back.
1: And they're just friendly as a result of that?
2: Yeah.
1: Like, is there some sort of connection there? I don't know. I mean, they're just all longtime NFL guys. They could just be friends.
2: Yeah.
1: They're just friendly, and they've met each other and kept in touch. That's what I imagine. But like Hugh Grant, what's his connection? I saw him and I'm like, oh, Zoe must be loving that. Like, yeah, whoops-a-daisy. You know? But like, will somebody explain that to me?
2: No, that connection.
1: Like, how does Hugh Grant get an invite? Just because he's famous?
2: There's just a, yeah, they printed out like the 250 biggest like movie stars in the world and just kind of went down that list.
1: I mean, over 1,000 people were invited to this wedding, which is insane. You know, you go through and you just sort of see, all right, Adam Sandler's there and actually acted as the officiant. Now, I wonder if he took that seriously. As an officiant myself, McCone, I'm curious, you know, how long was the ceremony?
2: Yeah.
1: Who wrote the script?
2: How much preparation went into
1: it? How much preparation went into it? How personalized did he make it? You know, is someone in
2: how
1: the game?
2: How personalized could he make it, by the way? How tight is their relationship to begin with?
1: Well, there's someone who's in that arena. I'm curious.
2: Now, did you have a pre...
1: As a fellow officiant.
2: Did you have a pre-wedding conversation with the couple?
1: Absolutely.
2: Leading up to the... Yeah, okay. Yeah.
1: I mean, you can do it no other way.
2: Yeah.
1: There's no other way to do it. You go through and you see all the musicians and people in music, and that makes a lot of sense to me.
2: Mm-hmm.
1: That's just like, oh, that's a friend of Taylor Swift. Isn't that how that goes?
2: Yes.
1: Like, oh, that must be a friend of Taylor Swift. Yeah. They're in music.
2: Yep.
1: So anyone who's a musician, I totally get it. Dean Blandino, though, that one's weird.
2: Okay, so the Blandino thing is crazy to me, too, because, all right, like, let's say even if it was the Fox crew, because it was Olsen and who else was in that picture from Fox?
1: Was Joe Buck in it?
2: No, it wasn't Buck.
1: Oh, because he's ESPN. But Joe Buck was there.
2: The pre-production meetings.
1: Kevin Burkhart was there.
2: Yeah, Burkhart, Olsen. All right, production meetings over the years. I'm with these guys. Again, I feel like the jump from good relationship and pre-production meetings to wedding invite is a bit extreme, but all right, we'll play that game. Blandino's not sitting in on those meetings, though. Like, how is that relationship even at the point where you would get an invitation?
1: I don't know. I don't know. How does Wayne Gretzky get an invite? What did he ever do? I mean, I know he's the great one, but Wayne Gretzky was there.
2: Yeah, like, was that just, you know what would be cool if Wayne Gretzky came to the wedding? So let's just shoot our shot?
1: Yeah. I don't know that I understand that. Again, you could be friends with anyone, and I know famous people run in famous people circles, but plenty of famous people have been married, and they didn't have a guest list like this one. So many people were there.
2: Well, if you get the invite, you got to go. You know,
1: I guess.
2: Don't blame anyone for going. If you got an invite, you wouldn't go.
1: Of course, I would go.
2: You have to go.
1: It feels like anyone who got that invite. I wonder if they mailed them. I wonder how they were delivered.
2: Well, that's a good question, too.
1: How were these invitations extended? It would be a question. And if you were a famous individual in, you know, movies, film, whatever, music, sports, and you get that invite, of course you're going to go. You're like, this thing's going to be a spectacle. I can't miss this. This is going to be a blast. I wonder if it was fun.
2: Yeah, that's interesting.
1: No, you're someone who's getting married.
2: Yes.
1: Soon, McCone.
2: Yeah.
1: You should have a real emphasis on the fun.
2: Well, that's what everyone has told us, by the way, too.
1: Don't emphasize the arrangements.
2: Yeah.
1: Or the, you know, the whatever. Emphasize the fun.
2: Yes. Big party.
1: Don't
2: have a good time.
1: Don't think too hard about the food or the venue or the what. You know, entertainment and fun. That's what you should be focused on.
2: That's what we are
1: focused
2: on right now.
1: That's what everybody remembers.
2: Yes, not the floral arrangements.
1: Nobody will remember your first dance.
2: Yeah.
1: Nobody will remember the bride dancing with the father or the, you know, son dancing with the... No one cares about any of that. They care about, when do I get to have some fun? That's what they care about.
2: Now, did she go band or DJ for this wedding, by the way? Do you have any information on that?
1: I'm dying to know. I'm guessing it was like one amazing famous band after the next. I mean, you look at the lineup of people who were there that could have performed at this thing, right? So many musicians that were on the list. And you're like, oh, I did hear Paul McCartney played.
2: Oh, all right.
1: Yeah, I did hear that was part of it. So that happened. Yep.
2: Yeah, so you don't go wedding band if you're Taylor Swift, huh? Like, you can actually get the
1: You go
2: the
1: full concert.
2: Artist.
1: You go full concert. I just assume it was a full concert in there.
2: I would think
1: because,
2: so.
1: Well, why not?
2: Right?
1: They're here.
2: Yes.
1: Hey.
2: Available?
1: Yeah, it's sort of like a karaoke thing. Hey, you. Why don't you get up there and do your thing?
2: Your gift to us is 15 minutes on stage.
1: Yeah,
2: get up there.
1: Yeah, yeah, yeah. Everyone's got to chip in 15 minutes.
2: Play the hits.
1: So, imagine if Zoe got an invite.
2: He's
1: out on Taylor Swift now, by the way. So Taylor Swift is dead to him now for some reason.
2: He was on that secondary list. He was like a Dean Blandino no away from getting the invite.
1: Was there a B list with over 1,000 guests? And my only thought was, all right, I get it. You know, you're well known. You know a lot of people. And a lot of these people that are at the event are instantly recognizable. Could the couple go around the room and know who every person was at their wedding? And it doesn't mean both of them would have to know. Would one or the other
2: know? One or the other know?
1: Who everybody was at the wedding?
2: Great question.
1: Because that's a question I think all couples getting married should be able to answer.
2: Yes.
1: And I can tell you, there are plenty of people who get married that there are people on that guest list that are not direct friends or close relatives of theirs that end up getting married, invited to a wedding, show up at a wedding, and the bride and groom barely know them.
2: We don't know that, friends of the parents or something like that.
1: Or cousin of the parents. You watch, McCone.
2: It's coming, yeah.
1: How many people are we aiming for on the guest list?
2: We're in the 140-ish range right now.
1: Oh.
2: Yeah.
1: That's medium sized.
2: Yeah.
1: That's not big. It's not small.
2: Yeah.
1: It's medium.
2: Yeah. We're around 140 right now.
1: It's a medium. Medium McCone. That's where we're at right now. Medium McCone. All right. We can grab your calls coming up after these headlines. We've got the press conference coming up later today at 4 p.m. with Brad Stevens and Bill Chisholm. Their thoughts and reaction, I guess, to the terrible trade they did just a few days ago. You could talk about that. You want to chime in on the Swiftie wedding? We could do that too. Stick around.

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1: All righty, so just heard Brad Stevens, Bill Chisholm set to meet with the media today at 4 o'clock to discuss the Jaylen Brown trade. World Cup, two games on the schedule. Portugal takes on Spain at 3 p.m. And then at 8 o'clock, the U.S. goes up against Belgium. Last night, England topped Mexico 3-2, and the Red Sox with a 7-5 win over the Angels last night. Ranger Suarez left that game two outs in the third because of left abductor tightness. Sox off tonight. They visit the White Sox tomorrow. 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I'm Tim McConnell, Boston's home for Sports 98.5. 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

0: 8th and final hour, Zolak and Bertrand. It's Beadle and McCone today. You got Brad Stevens and Bill Chisholm at 4 p.m. today. I'm very disappointed to tell you, I won't be here tomorrow to react to that. So it's going to have to wait a few days before I get around to telling you what I think of what it is they say today. But I'm probably not the right person for it because I am not anticipating anything that represents the truth and the real story about why Jaylen Brown was traded. And so I'm not eager to hear what these guys have to say. I'm more eager in finding out if the people in the room are going to sort of go at them. That to me is good, clean fun.
1: I think
0: that's part of sports. That's a tradition like no other, especially in this town.
1: Yes.
0: Right? Which still has teeth like Philadelphia does, or like New York does, or I think for the most part Boston does, although the Boston press corps has kind of come under attack lately surrounding the Vrabel thing. But I think the real questions will get asked in there today.
1: I think,
0: and how they squirm and how they dip, dodge, and dive as those questions come at them. I'm interested in that. Make them squirm.
1: There's going to be some awkward questions asked, and I think it's been such a negative reaction to this trade so far that, yeah, a lot of those questions are actually going to be on the table and asked during this press conference. I would be stunned if you don't get a ton of questions that are going to make both Bill Chisholm and Brad Stevens a little bit uncomfortable. And by the way, deservedly so, because this is a huge monumental moment for the Celtics organization. You just shipped off an all-NBA player for what felt like pennies on the dollar and in the prime of your other star's career. That's a big deal.
0: And Bill Chisholm will really face the heat for the first time ever as an owner.
1: That's what I'm really interested to see, too, by the way. So, I think a lot of this is going to be those guys pivoting back to thanking Jaylen Brown for all the contributions that he's made with the Celtics organization. This was a tough decision, and you know we're moving forward and trying to put the best foot forward. But, yeah, if you're Bill Chisholm, are you a little bit surprised at how negative this has been over the last few days as owner of the Boston Celtics? I think there's a chance that both Brad Stevens and Bill Chisholm knew that this was not going to be received overly positively, but I don't think that they expected quite the reaction that they've gotten so far.
0: Now, I don't expect them to tell the truth, but what I will respect if they go this route is if they're defiant about the move.
1: And just stand on it?
0: Yep. If they just say, no, we did it because we needed to do it, or we did it. You can't get up there and act all sad about this. That's not allowed. This is your decision, your move. This is the path that you have chosen. At the very least, own that part of it, even if you won't own your real reasons for doing it.
1: Never asked for a trade, right? So like you said, you can't just act like you were put in this position and it was unavoidable, because it was very much avoidable following the Giannis trade. And instead, you kind of doubled down and acted in a way with a sense of urgency that I still can't quite figure out in terms of why they had to move off of Jaylen Brown at this time in the offseason. When you hear Chris Mannix, we played earlier in the show, talk about how, you know, there were other teams that were stunned that this deal got done when it got done, because we were actually willing to go further for Jaylen Brown than our initial offer was. And the fact that this Paul George trade wasn't going anywhere for the Celtics too. This was not one that you had to pounce on and get ahead of Paul George getting shipped out of Philadelphia. This was going to be around in August, September, October. Go down the list. Like, you always could have pivoted back towards this. So the timing of this trade, too, is another one where I'd love some more clarity in terms of why they felt like right now was the time that they had to do this, even if it wasn't ultimately going to be the maximizing of the asset.
0: I'd love to hear them try and sell us on this roster. Wouldn't you love that? I would love to hear it. That I'd be interested in here. Sell me this 2026-27 Celtics team like you're trying to sell me a used car. Let's go. Has it got a clear coat? What kind of tread you got on those tires? How many oil changes are coming with this thing?
1: So if you're going to do that, though, isn't that going down the road of analytics? And I have to believe both of those guys.
0: Who cares? Give it to me.
1: That's not going to land in the public.
0: Like, yeah, come on. Let's not do this. No, let's hear it. I want to hear it. Yeah. I want to hear how it is you sold yourselves on this.
1: This is the seventh best guy on the roster right now that we just moved off of, right? This would be the top 75 player in the NBA.
0: I want to hear it. Give it to me. Some more stuff on that Swift wedding. I think it'd be more fun if Kelsey had just taken her name. Travis Swift. Now that sounds like a country artist.
1: It does.
0: Travis and Taylor Swift. John writes, the internet says Vrabel preceded his wife into the limo so he could sit in the back row to make it easier for his wife to sit in the first row. There's some truth in that because he is the guy climbing in the back. I don't know that he needed to be like 20 feet in front of her, though, running out across the sidewalk. Maybe like walk together to the car door and then say, oh, let me jump in. That way you could sit right here, easy in and out. But they're just so far apart from each other. It's like that weird video before the Jets game. Yeah. And Joey in Kingston wrote in saying, Blake Lively, who was glued to Taylor Swift's hip at the Chiefs game, wasn't there. Little cat fight? Oh, no. Big, well-documented cat fight, Joey. Used the Google on that one. That's a big falling out. Cheryl says Stevie Nicks was one of the performers at the wedding.
1: Oh, all right.
0: I mean, that's big time. Paul McCartney, Stevie Nicks.
1: Yeah.
0: Are you kidding me?
1: How awesome is that? Here, yeah.
0: And then Hutch writes, how could they not have the ultimate wedding entertainer perform for them? He was there already. The wedding singer himself, Adam Sandler.
1: Pretty good.
0: That is a good one. I hope he did perform.
1: That would have been pretty good.
0: Yes. Yes, yes, yes. According to Variety, Robin writes, the invitations were delivered electronically along with NDAs, naturally.
1: Oh, okay. That makes sense.
0: I get the taking of the phones, like it's a comedy show. A lot of comedy shows make you put
1: it in
0: the bag.
1: Yep.
0: Why the NDA? Like, does that expire after a certain amount of time? I get it. You want to sort of maybe monetize some of the details or have a release like they did. They issued like a release soon after they were married, talking about what they wore and who designed it and the jewelry and all of that. Like you want it.
1: Sometimes I feel like the NDA is just there so that way you say that people had to sign an NDA, right?
0: It makes it sound even more exclusive than what it is. You might be right. You might be like, what?
1: I actually don't care about it, but it sounds pretty cool, the fact that people had to sign an NDA to actually show up and come to the wedding.
0: Yeah. So I do think that, you know, probably unnecessary. I think the things that have been said about it from people who were there were all positive. They didn't get super detailed, but it was all positive. Thank you to Neil Collins and the research team. Jazz Chisholm last year was suspended one game for social media post. He was ejected for arguing balls and strikes, and then he posted a video on Twitter and said, bleep, not even bleeping close. Yeah.
1: I like that.
0: But is that because he posted something negative on social media or because he openly criticized an umpire?
1: Right.
0: If he had said in the locker room, not even bleeping close, that guy sucks, they would have suspended him a game. It wouldn't have been because it was a social media comment.
1: Yes. Yeah.
0: That's what it is.
2: Come meet me after the game, CB Buckner. Yeah. See me.
0: See, now that would be different. 617-779. 0985. Gabe in West Roxbury, what do you got?
3: Hey, guys. You guys forgot the best part. Adam Sandler was the person who ordained them.
0: Yeah.
3: Kelsey met Sandler one time because he was an extra on one of Sandler's films.
0: It was Happy Gilmore, too. Yeah.
3: Yeah. The other one, and Tom Hanks. Some of these days, like, literally, they probably said hello like once. It's so weird. And hey, Jaylen Brown, they just didn't want to pay the money. And Paul George is a year early. They can drop the money. And I think that's just what it is.
0: Gabe, I'm with you.
3: All money.
0: I'm with you on that 100%, Gabe. Tom Hanks, if I could get Tom Hanks to come to something, I'd invite him.
1: Well, that's the thing. If you have the juice to actually get some of these A-list people there,
0: love
1: won't
0: Tom
1: you do
0: Hanks.
1: It?
0: Yeah. I could watch Apollo 13 100 more times and not get sick of that. I could watch everything. Last week, what did I run into, Tom Hanks? The Castaway.
1: Oh, yeah, yeah. Wilson?
0: Yeah.
1: Mm-hmm.
0: And him coming home at the end of that film.
1: Spoiler.
0: Yeah, you know what scene I really could have done without is like the scene where Mr. Big there comes in and talks to him. He's the husband of his fiance.
1: Oh, the now husband. Yes.
0: And he's like
1: yes.
0: at the FedEx place, and the he comes in to talk to him.
1: Yeah.
0: And he's like despondent. It's like, what? This feels like this scene is unnecessary and goes on for like 2 minutes too long.
1: That movie was a little long.
0: Yeah.
1: Castaway.
0: Yeah.
1: A little long.
0: Yeah, the running time could have been shortened a little bit. Let's get back to your calls on Jaylen Brown next.
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14: What are they left with? I think they're going to be really good. I think, obviously, more of the offense will shift back to Jason Tatum. Now that he's fully healthy, more of the offense will probably shift to Peyton Pritchard because, you know, Jaylen Brown was super high usage and Paul George is more of a complimentary piece at this phase of his career.
15: And that was an interesting argument by Haberstroh that, like, Peyton could step into Jaylen's usage. I don't know if I fully believe that, like, Peyton's ready to be Jaylen or, like, jump up to that level of productivity consistently, but I mean, it's an interesting argument. I'd be curious to see it happen.
14: Yeah, and I think, like analytics are – the analytics on Jaylen, like, obviously you can look at the numbers and know that the off-court – the on-off-court stuff was pretty consistent throughout the years, that the Celtics just weren't – much better or better at all with Jaylen on the court.
0: They weren't better at all. Really? Not much better or even better at all with Jaylen Brown on the court.
1: Nope. Net negative player. You know,
0: made him worse. Made him worse.
1: You know how many titles they'd have if they didn't have Jaylen Brown right now?
0: I'd love to I'd love to see that Jay King. In that clip, I just love to see Brad get up there today and be like, you know what, guys, addition by subtraction. Yeah. That's what this is. Guy was making us worse. He made us worse, and the numbers would tell you that. Okay,
1: yeah, pretty obvious.
0: Any other questions? We're better now. If we traded him for nothing, you know, for a couple of brand new Spalding basketballs, we'd be in better shape today than we were yesterday.
1: We weren't a title contender. Now we are.
0: Now
1: we are. Jaylen Brown out the door.
0: And did you hear about how he went off script against Philadelphia? I mean, it ruined us. You guys saw it. Saw it with your own two eyes. That
1: the plan was Luka Garza and Ron Harper Jr. What are you doing?
0: That plan in Game 7 was going to work. It was. But Jaylen Brown fouled it all up. Therefore,
1: we gotta get Garza more involved, Jaylen. What are we doing? Come on, run it. It runs through Luka.
0: Oh man, what a smear campaign! What a smear campaign we are watching in real time. They didn't make it better at all. What a loser, man! I'm glad they got rid of that dead weight. Don't you feel better, McCone?
1: Can we just back up? By the way, is that crazy? If that's really the internal thing, hey, you know what? We lost Game 7. Because Jaylen went off script, and we're not going to look in the mirror and talk about the starting five at all for the Boston Celtics during that game. We're really going to pin that on Jaylen Brown going off script? That's crazy.
0: Also, why have we not heard any of this for the last decade? That Jaylen Brown was making them worse. He gets traded, and now it's like, have you seen the analytics on Jaylen Brown? No, I haven't. No. When were you last talking about the analytics on Jaylen Brown?
1: Well, the finals against Dallas, sweep the Mavericks if it's not for Jaylen Brown.
0: I mean, if there wasn't enough distrust of the analytical nerds that have ruined sports, then something like this happens and you just say, oh, forget it. You know, don't waste my time. Go away. Don's in Carver. Hi, Don.
16: Hi. You know, you're joking around about this trade and everything like that.
0: Yes,
16: and
0: we are.
16: I tuned into it was a repeat, I'm sure, of a podcast from your similar friends or whatever time in the time slot in Philadelphia that you guys have here.
0: Mm-hmm.
16: And they had you on as a guest.
0: Yes.
16: To get your opinion on the trade. And this was shortly after the trade. And man, I was proud. I was proud of you, Beetle. You, no emotion, no, just you were succinct yet incisive. You really hit it on the nail on the head. You really, really were terrific on this podcast.
0: Where did you and see this, Don? Where did this pop up? Where was that?
16: I my YouTube. They just send me things. They send me things that I just watch them. That's all.
0: Yeah.
16: I know there's Beetle.
0: I'm invading the algorithm.
1: The algorithm. Yep.
0: Yeah, that's what happens.
16: Yeah, but no. Here's the deal. The guy who is doing the interview, who handles the broadcast there in Philadelphia, was so cookie cutter, was such a Syracuse graduate, if not, he should have been. It was just like he's the opposite of you guys. You guys are the best. That's why you guys are the best. That's why you're rated number one. You deserve it. And I just wanted to throw that out there. The other final thing I want to say is that with all of this thing about what's her face's name?
0: Wedding. Taylor Swift, yeah.
16: Yeah. That was a joke. I did not forget her name. Sometimes I would, but not today. Anyhow, I found my wedding tape from 42 years ago. I had a tape taken of my reception. It lasted 2.5 hours. And we had the greatest bar band I've ever seen in my life called the Memphis Rockabilly Band. And I'm going to send you guys a copy of this thing. And you watch and you'll have a big smile on your face after you see Don and Carver from 42 years ago doing his thing. And again, Beetle, you're the best. 98.5 is the best. And all these other cookie cutter places around the regions of the country, they better shape up, baby. All right, take care. Bye-bye.
0: All right, Don. Don, I'm going to blow Don's mind. I believe that I saw the Memphis Rockabilly Band.
1: Stop it.
0: I'm not kidding.
1: Come on.
0: The May It Rest in Peace, Johnny D's Uptown in Somerville.
1: You saw these guys perform?
0: I believe I did. If it's the same band, yes. Yes, I did. Now, I don't know how they would fit into a wedding.
1: Yeah.
0: So I'm curious to see that tape, Don and Carver. But, Don, I believe I saw those guys at Johnny D's in Somerville. Yes, many, many moons ago.
1: There you go. Full circle.
0: We're talking we're probably talking 17, 18 years ago. Yeah. 2007, 2008, somewhere in there.
1: And they were still doing it, huh? Back then?
0: I mean, they might still be doing it now. What do I know? We'll find out. We'll look into that. Ryan's in Malden on Jaylen Brown. Ryan.
13: Yeah, hey, what's going on, Beetle? I just want to say shout out to George holding it down in the chair. And shout out to Mia. Mia Monday, I think that's one of my new favorite days of the week, man. She's doing a great job. And keep it up, Mia. Excuse my voice, Beetle. It's a little froggy over the weekend. I blasted off over 2,000 pounds of fireworks. But I love it.
0: How does that impact your voice? I'm curious. How does that come to be?
13: Because I have, I really want to get to taking the question, but so I have three guys that light it. I have my three buddies, my really good friends. So sometimes they like to light more, they like to go to the right. You know, if I say light these three, he'll light one and I have to yell, don't light that one, wait for my video. Or, you know, I'm yelling at the guys and this and that and the third. It's a lot that goes into a fireworks show. I mean, over $3,500 worth. So. That's kind of how.
1: Where were you this past weekend, Ryan?
13: Merrimack River, and let me tell you, the river smelled like, you know what? It smelled like poo. It smelled
0: well.
13: That
0: yeah,
13: waste
0: I mean,
13: in the water.
0: Listen, man, they've had a problem with that up there, so not not surprising to hear that.
13: I'm not going to lie, I do want to do the take and the question. I'm not going to lie, I went into the river and I took a shower ASAP. I could feel the extremities or more sliminess, like right when you dive in, you could tell there's something different. And there's a sheen on top of the water.
0: Yeah, it's poop. Yeah, it's a little different than usual. I mean, it's literally, we're talking
1: untreated
0: sewage that had been dumped in that river. Yeah, there's a sheen on it. It's called, you know what I mean?
17: The water quality test came back safe.
0: Oh, really?
1: Oh, yeah.
0: You think so? Something tells me that's not water I want to be swimming in.
1: A little different feel.
0: I told you, McCone, I was very disappointed when I found out that the beaches in Coronado, in San Diego, Coronado Island.
1: Yeah, that's a no-go, right?
0: Beaches are a no-go there.
1: Yeah.
0: They are absolutely gorgeous. Just long stretches of gorgeous coastline that you look at and say, this is pristine, this is unbelievable. Yeah, don't go swimming there, because right down the street is the Tijuana River, and they just dump all their crap into their sewage just dumps into the river. It just flows right out to the ocean right there, and it ruins the beach water.
1: Ugh.
0: You can't swim there.
1: Brutal.
0: Filthy.
1: Brutal.
0: Crap-filled water.
1: Ugh.
0: You know? What? What do you mean? Yeah, no, beaches are a no-go here. Yeah, you got to go north. You gotta get the hell out of here. You're telling me this beach is not usable? Are you kidding me with this? You guys don't swim here? This is insane.
1: You could have pulled Orion and just, you know, ignored the sheen.
0: Well, the sheen. He just goes right in.
1: Yeah.
0: How much poo went into the Merrimack River last week?
1: I'm pretty sure it was like a shocking
17: massive
1: amount.
17: Massive sewage leak in Haverhill.
0: 100% undiluted raw sewage. I mean, that was a 42-inch concrete sewer main that just broke.
1: Oh, man.
0: I mean, think of a 42-inch pipe full of crap. And just for
1: flowing.
0: Days. And just dumping it in there for days.
2: I actually go to the North Shore beaches, so it was a problem for me. We went to State Pool over the week.
1: Oh, you transitioned? Yeah.
2: Yes.
1: That was probably a smart move by you, George.
2: Yeah, I'll be more of a lake guy this summer, probably.
1: Oh, man.
0: I'm reading here from the latest on this. Repair and evaluation work continues. They've got the temporary bypass line that they have been able to erect. But people should not engage with the Merrimack River downstream of Haverhill, including Newburyport Harbor, until further testing can validate that it is safe to do so. Again, do not engage.
1: Right.
17: At least one reopened today.
1: Oh, no, Ryan.
0: Those are the beaches. That's not the river.
1: That's not the river.
0: Look at this. We're below. God, stay out of the river, Ryan.
1: Oh, my
0: goodness.
1: I'm glad I took the shower afterwards.
0: E. coli pouring out your ears, bro.
1: Oh, man.
0: Here are your headlines.
1: There's something different here. I can't.
0: We'll be right back. I'll tell you what. Our man George is running the board there today, producing this fine program. He's got a six-pack of thoughts on the World Cup.
1: Ooh.
0: Which I think a lot of people, even if you're not a big soccer fan, you should be excited about tonight's match with USA-Belgium. And you can't tell me that the controversy surrounding it doesn't make it more fun, because it absolutely does. We could touch on that next.
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1: World Cup. Two games on the schedule today. Portugal takes on Spain at 3 p.m. And then at 8 p.m. the U.S. goes up against Belgium. The Belgian Football Federation wants an explanation from FIFA about a decision to let Balogun play at the World Cup despite getting a red card in his previous game. Last night, England topped Mexico 3-2. Brad Stevens, Bill Chisholm set to meet with the media to discuss the Jaylen Brown trade today at 4 p.m. And the Red Sox with a 7-5 win over the Angels last night. Ranger Suarez left this game with two outs in the third because of left abductor tightness. Sox visit the White Sox tomorrow night. 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

0: Mulligan's red card being put on hold for this match tonight adds drama to what was already an interesting and fun run for Team USA. Now you mix in the politics of the White House pressuring
1: making FIFA calls.
0: To which I say, good for them. This is for what is right and just. I was telling you on, what day was it? Thursday, yep. Like, this sport is stupid. This is what you get? That's the punishment? That feels heavy-handed, to say the least. That you accidentally step on a guy's ankle and you get thrown out of the game on video review, not in real time, and then you get banned for a game in a tournament that only happens once every 4 years? Are you crazy? What? This seems insane. And it is insane. So I'm glad it's being put on hold.
1: First time since 62, by the way.
0: That what?
1: That a red card during the World Cup didn't result.

0: Say all of the World
1: okay.
0: Cup.
1: Okay,
0: all
1: right. Let's hear it, George.
0: World Cup six-pack.
1: People's champ.
0: Yeah. On the People's Tournament.
1: Of the People's... Is it referred to as the People's Tournament, George?
0: No, that's the second.
1: No, you just said...
0: Just like
1: just,
0: myself,
1: okay,
0: yes.
1: All right, thank you.
0: All right, yeah, so we got to have the music. We have to crack open a refreshment, of course. All right, so...
1: He brings his own sound effects.
2: I love this. Absolutely. This is great.
0: So to lead off the six-pack here, we're going to start with my favorite. And I am going to say the favorite... Or who's going to be crowned the champion is going to be a first-time winner ever. That's my epiphany. So sorry for the former winners. You know, England, Brazil got bounced out last night. Spain, it's not going to be your time. I'm talking about Colombia, Portugal, Morocco, a dark horse, maybe even the good old U.S. of A.
1: Wow.
2: All right, going bold
1: prediction
2: with the first
1: time.
2: One. All right,
0: that's
2: nice.
0: That's right. I'm a little thirsty over here, you know, so let's crack open another one. That's right. So for number two, my second biggest takeaway will be on disappointments. The biggest disappointments in the tournament to me, for sure, has to be Germany. I mean, losing to Paraguay, that's like the third most biggest gap. But I want to highlight Uruguay. This team of my stepfather, a team that I've rooted for since he's been with my mother. They were a very underwhelming team in this tournament.
1: How long have they been together?
0: They've been together about 20 years.
1: Beautiful.
0: Yes, God bless you. Yeah, so Uruguay, very disappointing. They were so disappointing that the country canceled their charter private flights to come back from the U.S., and they made them get their own flights to come back to their country.
1: Saw that.
2: You know what? I don't hate that move, by the way.
1: I respect that.
0: I do respect that.
1: Make it hard.
0: They had a group.
1: It's like Roman Anthony. Flew commercial, I heard, to Fort Myers.
0: Oh, my goodness.
1: A bunch of massholes. Middle seat. They middle seated them.
2: Between a couple of Brewski jerseys. Yeah.
1: They middle seated them on JetBlue.
0: Love it. Yeah, so moving on to number three. All right.
1: Made him fly out of Worcester.
0: A great airport, by the way.
2: It is, George.
0: Thank
2: you.
0: Want to avoid the traffic. Yes, I want to highlight the players, not just regular players, just the old-time players. This is the last ride for many great players. You have Messi playing in his last tournament still in, Cristiano Ronaldo, Luka Modric, who just got eliminated from Croatia, goalie from Mexico, Memo Ochoa. I don't really root for Mexico. That was kind of like a win-win, lose-lose. I don't really root for England or Mexico. But their goaltender, he's competed in 6 World Cups, participated in 4. He'll be out by the wayside. I bid adieu to all those great players. This is going to be the last time, and the 2030 tournament is going to look a lot different. All right. Just keep it moving.
1: Keep it moving, George. All
0: right, number 4.
1: We're enjoying this.
0: My favorite match, the one I want to highlight, is the obvious one. You had mentioned it a little earlier. That's Cabo Verde against Argentina in the round of 32. What a back and forth affair. I felt for the Cape Verdeans. I would have cried if I would had a rooting interest and cared, but just such a
1: Brockton,
0: sensation.
1: I was rooting for you to blow right through that curfew.
0: Yes.
1: I was waiting for you to run wild through the streets in victory, and it didn't happen. I'm sorry.
0: God bless all the Brockton Cape Verdeans breaking that curfew and bringing the excitement of the tournament. All these countries have been great. But that Argentina-Cape Verde game, it's just like the little engine that could, David against Goliath, something we can all root for and get behind. But it also shows you that Argentina, as champions, there's some marks there. There's some warts there. So, all right, we'll keep it moving. Try to stay on time here for takeaways. So number 5, my favorite underdog story might lead into the Cabo Verde, but I'm going to go Paraguay. I know they played a little chippy the other night there. They weren't really liking the flopping and stuff that was going against France.
2: Mm-hmm.
0: I would say France is also a ballerina team, so it went both ways. But Paraguay was the little engine that could story that I liked against Germany. And that first game against Paraguay now, I'm going to use that as a highlight for the USA team as the rallying cry. We look so good against Paraguay that I think the USA has a chance to be the underdog and to have that underdog story come to fruition. All right.
1: So you think that they're in it, and you think they have a chance.
0: It makes it look a lot so much better.
1: So right now, France is the favorite, are they not?
0: I would consider France a favorite.
1: France and then Argentina.
0: Yes.
1: And England is getting plenty of love in this regard.
0: I did love Brazil. So out of favorites, I like Colombia. I like Colombia a lot. A team that is always on the back end of these groups. They'll have the last match of the round of 16. But Colombia has an electric striker, Luis Diaz. And they have a pretty deep team. And another old player, Jaime Rodriguez, in his last World Cup as well. So Colombia is the team that I'm rooting for. So number 6, to take it away, my biggest takeaway for this World Cup. to be. So yeah, that's right. Let's pour.
1: And by the way, I.

0: I bring up France. I know that Zoe's very upset that Team USA is not on the East Coast, but arguably the best team left in this tournament is France, and they're going to be playing at Gillette Stadium in, what, 3 days?
1: That's right. I think it's against Morocco, to be sure.
0: Yeah, it's France and Morocco. It's coming up 4 o'clock on July 9th.
1: Yeah, avoid traffic there. That's the last day at Gillette Stadium, to be sure. It's going to be a big one. A lot of French and Moroccans in the area. I loved when the Scots and the Germans took over. It's a good time.
0: Thursday. I've already seen some French flags hanging.
2: Have you?
0: Yeah.
2: Yeah.
1: Yeah, I was prepared to see the flopping in that game. All right, so it...
3: Oui, oui.
1: The biggest takeaway I have for this tournament is that the expanded format has worked. I was very reluctant to celebrate that because it has been watered down. But we get matchups from the undeserving teams. I thought that Scotland and Haiti over here at Foxborough was such a great matchup. Two teams that wouldn't be in the typical tournament, the 32-team format. And I'm also not a big fan of the third-place teams qualifying, so I will actually be reluctant to expanding it further to 64 to have that even math bracket kind of matchup go on. So it'll be further watered down.
0: If you
1: go to
0: 64, group play's got to go.
1: 16 groups
0: single,
1: of four.
0: Single elimination.
1: It's tough. I like the NCAA two teams tournament.
0: It would be the best thing that...
1: Like some knockout style.
0: You could have. Just knockout style. Every game is like a game seven. It's like a championship match. There's no resting your guys. Who can survive it?
1: Yeah. But the expanded format has worked, to be sure. Look at the Cabo Verdes of the world. Paraguay able to advance. And like I said, I think there's going to be this first-time winner. So I like seeing these other countries compete with each other. I think FIFA did a good thing.
0: I also like how you use the driving home for Christmas music from the Golden Eggnog Hour here on the program during this segment on the World Cup. I'm not sure how they relate.
2: A little unorthodox, but I thought it worked, though.
0: But it did. I mean, he's popping cans of eggnog during the segment.
1: Yep. Exactly. Yep. You know, at a staple tier, shout-out to Milliken. You know, I help him out with these kind of sounders for these six-packs. And I try out over here. I'm glad that we didn't save for McCarthy because tomorrow McCone and McCarthy are gonna do a whole bunch of soccer talk, to be sure. So they won't need to hear from me.
0: They won't need this, yeah. All right, great. Today's takeaways are coming up next. Stick around.
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0: What do we have today there, George?
1: All right, we had a fellow co-host call in on his day off, and he still has a hair across his ass for Roman Anthony.

0: Calling yeah. back, so go ahead.
1: Point second, Brody, Mia, how old's Mia?
0: Mia's 22.
1: 22, Brody. He said he'd do that job for free. And I said, she is doing it for free. It's an internship.
0: I thought this was going to be about Roman Anthony. What?
1: Oh, no, it is. This is. You know me. One of my favorite movies ever is Talladega Nights, The Legend of Ricky Bobby.
0: Okay.
1: He's Ricky Bobby. Remember when Ricky was in the hospital and he couldn't feel his legs? They stabbed him in a leg. Yes. Don't do it, man. Don't you wish that on me. And what did Cal Norton say? Hey, we're dealing with Cuckoo Bird over here. They sent Cuckoo Bird to Florida. This is Ricky. He's Ricky Bobby. This is great. This is one of the greatest takes ever in 18 years of sports radio. This is awesome. I nailed this sucker. This guy's soft. And you all know it. Great sports weekend. See you guys.
0: Bye.
2: Later, Zoe.
0: Thank you for celebrating it with us here today.
3: Shake it back! Some TNT. Dynamite.
0: Meanwhile, Aurora's walking around here asking everyone to do their best Zoe impression.
2: Yes.
0: I said, what's up? Hey. 4th of July, I'm not working. America 250, yeah. I love America.
2: How many flags you got?
0: What's that?
2: How many flags?
0: Yeah, how many flags you got? I'm on the boat.
2: Let's get some food, though, seriously.
0: Get some food. I'm on the boat. Not working. It goes something like that.
2: Yeah, pretty much.
0: Hey, how was your 4th? Good? Good. Yeah. Good.
2: All right. Loser. Kind of five, what you get?
0: Yeah. And bangers, big ones. Down the Cape.
2: Atlas.
0: Go to the chart room. All of that. Zoe is out all week. He is, I think he's actually not doing anything either. I don't think he's doing anything crazy.
4: No, you know what he's doing? He's going 0-3 on Mia Mondays. Has no idea what the trends are with the young people anymore.
0: He did participate, and he proved he's out of touch.
2: Can't live that down.
0: But I'll tell you what, Mia, the summer is young. T-Bone would tell you the summer is over on July 4th.
2: Yes, you would.
0: Here's what we know does not end on July 4th. That is internships. So there will be plenty more Mia Mondays coming up this summer. Many more Mia Mondays, many more opportunities for Zoe.
2: She came prepared.
0: Always does.
2: She held it tight to the vest, too. I asked her about it. Oh, yeah, we could go.
0: And oh, no.
2: She was like, no, oh, no.
0: Oh, no.
2: Listen, I'm cheating here.
0: Yeah. I was like, Mia, she doesn't play. All right? She runs a tight ship, comes in very prepared for that segment.
2: She is going to be the Red Sox veteran in the room on Wednesday.
0: The what?
2: Wednesday, it'll be Stenberg and Street Team Joe.
4: All right. Oh, nice. Okay. Nice.
0: On this program on Wednesday.
2: Red Sox Clubhouse.
0: I don't know what we're talking about.
2: Lack of veteran presence.
0: Oh, okay. Now I get you saying me. I get it. I get what you're saying now.
2: She's the Jaren Duran of the
0: team. Wait. Are those guys producing this show on Wednesday?
2: Correct.
0: All right. I won't be here for that one. That's you. You got that? You got the next 2 days?
4: I do.
0: With
4: McCarthy, I think
0: both days.
4: I think so.
0: Those
4: yes.
0: will be good shows.
4: Yeah,
0: I'll do my best to catch some of that.
4: Yeah.
0: Felger Mass coming up next. I see Andy Hart in the house. Welcome aboard, Andy. Great to see you. Bye.
4: Yep.
5: Dutcher and Hardy, Zoe and Beetle, Felger and Mass, the Bruins, the Celtics, the Pats, the Revolution. 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
4: World Cup, 2 games on the schedule today. Portugal takes on Spain at 3 p.m. and then at 8 p.m. the U.S. goes up against Belgium. The Belgian Football Federation wants an explanation from FIFA about a decision to let Balogun play at the World Cup despite getting a red card in his previous game. Last night, England topped Mexico 3-2. Brad Stevens, Bill Chisholm set to meet with the media to discuss the Jaylen Brown trade today at 4 p.m. And the Red Sox with a 7-5 win over the Angels last night. Ranger Suarez left this game with 2 outs in the 3rd because of left abductor tightness. Sox visit the White Sox tomorrow night. 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I'm Tim McConnell, Boston's home for sports, 98.5. 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
1: Nope.
0: I thought this might be a theme.
2: I actually thought it might be appropriate to wear the JB jersey again, and then I was like, that's kind of weird, kind of creepy, kind of dirty.
0: So for those who don't know, Andy and I were on Friday,
1: yep.
0: And Andy wore his Jaylen Brown jersey as a, how do you want to refer to that, a point of solidarity?
1: Yeah.
0: With Jaylen Brown?
1: That's right. It's my guy. I'm with JB, Team JB.
0: And the fallout has not slowed down since. People obviously still very mad about this trade. We are finally going to hear from the Celtics on this. Brad Stevens and Bill Chisholm are going to speak to reporters at 4 o'clock. We will carry that live, so you won't need to go anywhere. We'll have that for you and full reaction. That'll be the second half of the show. We are going to get into some more of the fallout in the first half. I also want to get into the Red Sox, had a sweep over the weekend. They've done this twice now in the last 2 weeks, weekend sweeps. Do we care?
1: No, don't do it.
0: I mentioned Flo Balogun. The U.S. plays Belgium tonight in the World Cup, and obviously there's been some circumstances around that game that have made headlines in terms of Balogun being made available after a red card, so we'll get to that. We're going to do some Patriots as well in the first 2 hours leading up to that press conference. You want to join us on any of it on this re-entry Monday, 617-779-0985, but the press conference, Andy, is the story of the day. We've both covered teams. We've both been beat reporters. I still do that for the Patriots. Admittedly, it's been nice not sitting in a press conference the last month and a half, having some time. But we've sat, and there's something about a big press conference when you walk in there. The energy in the room is a little bit different. And there's a handful of Celtics reporters. I'm guessing some general Boston sports reporters. Our own Jake Seymour will be going down there in a couple hours. He will be representing the group. What are your expectations for this? What are we going to learn today? What questions do you think are going to get left unanswered?
2: Most of them. you know, the questions of why now, like the simple ones, then the more delicate ones about who asked for what, who knew about what, Jason Tatum's knowledge and or role in all of this. I'm kind of with Beadle. I heard him coming in. You know, they're going to have talking points. They're going to have PR. They're going to have all good things to say, I would guess, about Jaylen Brown. I would say as a JB fan, you're going to hear a lot of praise for him that's going to annoy you because you're going to say, okay, I just listened to you praise him for 3.5 minutes.
0: Right.
2: Why is he gone again if you like him so much?
0: He was such
2: so
0: a
2: good
0: big part of what we were doing, and now he's gone, so what are we doing?
2: And I will be interested, though, how much of the reporting we've gotten in the last week or so will be directly acknowledged in some questions, right?
0: Okay.
2: Specifically to playing off script in the Athletic piece. Will that be a question that Brad would be willing to defend Jaylen and say, no, it's great, but whatever. Will any of that be put on the record as it pertains to the specific reporting we've had in the last week?
0: So a little shop talk, usually when you go into a press conference, at least this is how I do it. I know this is how some other people do it. You want to have two questions ready. You have your main question, and then you want to have a backup question because, and it happens, the person who gets called on before you asks your question, and you can't just be like, he asked it. Never mind, I'm good. what would be the two questions Andy Hart goes into this press conference with?
2: Why was trade? I'm going to go down a Bill Belichick road.
0: Okay.
2: Best interest of the football team.
0: Yeah.
2: Why was moving on from Jaylen Brown in the best interest of the Boston Celtics?
0: It's a good question.
2: That's the first one, and maybe this is a follow-up to that answer,
0: sure.
2: But why now?
0: That
2: why
0: would be mine.
2: Now? Why did it have to happen now? Because it wouldn't seem, and I don't know, I said to you off-air as we were preparing, this feels like a press conference that if I were giving any advice to the reporters, shorter, open-ended questions, let them hang themselves kind of approach.
0: If you're listening, driving down to the Auerbach Center right
2: now. Rochi, if you're listening and you got questions, keep them simple, keep them open-ended, because sometimes when you leave that open-ended, you just don't know where they're going to go, especially if the lights are on and the pressure starts to... Because we talked about this yesterday, Jake Seymour and I. The honeymoon's over for Brad Stevens.
0: Yes.
2: Honeymoon at Butler, honeymoon as coach of the Celtics, honeymoon as executive of the Celtics, over. You have been sort of a sacred, protected figure in basketball where it's all good things, all good things. Now you're at a crossroads, and I think you're going to have to do some dancing. Let's see how he dances.
0: So I had a very similar question. Why right now? I was kind of thinking, at what point did you realize Jaylen Brown was going to be traded? Right.
2: Absolutely.
0: Was this determined when you saw the Sixers offer? Was this determined 2 months ago? Was it determined at the deadline last year? And then my backup question would be, you have an all-NBA player in Jason Tatum who's 28 years old. How do you plan to capitalize on his prime?
2: Yep.
0: Without Jaylen Brown? That would be my other question. That is the thing that aggravates me the most about this trade. Still, don't get me wrong, I like Jaylen Brown. He's a good player here. He won a championship. He did a lot in the city, all of that. I don't think he was untouchable. I think there are worlds in which you trade Jaylen Brown, it makes sense. The Giannis trade, if they'd gotten that done. Yeah, it's going to tug at the heartstrings a little bit, but I can see the vision there because you had Giannis to Tatum for the next 3 to 4 years. I think you've gotten better, and you're going to have a better chance at Tatum capturing a second, potentially a third ring. So I can see that. It's the I'm going to go back to the word we kept using on Friday, Andy, the future flexibility. I don't want to hear about future flexibility when Jason Tatum's 28 years old. I just think that's missing the mark. If Jason Tatum was 24 years old or if he was 34 years old, okay, I could buy it. The people that compare it to the Nets trade, sure, in theory, but Pierce and Garnett were done. I would have loved to see Paul Pierce retire as Celtic, but it made sense at the time. They got better in the future, and the future was more important than the present. Nothing should be more important to the Boston Celtics right now than the present, the here and now, the next 2 to 3 years.
2: And those questions that we just came up with, I think, are Brad Stevens' questions, right?
0: Yeah, I guess.
2: What about Chisholm? Because I have a question for him.
0: Okay, so maybe the when did you know or the why now is kind of a Chisholm question.
2: Yeah.
0: If it gets to spending into the aprons, but what would your Chisholm question be?
2: There is a public perception that since you've taken over the Boston Celtics, finances have superseded a focus on on-court winning. Is that fair? And if not, how would you defend yourself?
0: I wouldn't be surprised if we get some version of that question.
2: Because you have to. I mean, yeah. If you're a Celtics fan, the owner is in front of you who, fair or not, Kristaps Porzingis, gone. Al Horford, yep. Gone. Drew Holiday, gone. Jaylen Brown, gone. There are all world. What was the number of top 50 players on those rankings?
0: Oh, I think it was like six.
2: Yeah. Well, now you're left with one?
0: One.
2: So you went from 6 to 1 under your tenure. What the hell's going on around here?
0: I mean, and I think now it's an important question because, and I defended it at the time, Porzingis, significant injuries, couldn't get on the floor.
2: Sure.
0: Drew Holiday, Al Horford, older, probably on the back end. Resetting the cast around Tatum and Brown always made sense. You can't talk about it being an age thing with Jaylen Brown. You can't talk about it being an injury thing with Jaylen Brown. That guy showed up, played in his prime just like Tatum. That Jaylen Brown, to me, is the linchpin you need to answer that question. Right, because before they could cite age. They could cite the need to turn over the roster around those guys. That's out the door now that Jaylen Brown's traded, which is why I think this is such an extreme example of what's going on.
2: Yeah, you always had the fallback. Whatever they did, Kyrie's in, Kyrie's out, Walker's in, Walker's out, Gordon Hayward's in. Like, it was around the core, the pillars. I think Wick Grosbeck used to call them the two pillars
0: that
2: of the organization.
0: Familiar.
2: Well, you had two. Well, now you have one pillar. And I'm pretty sure builders would tell us the more pillars you pull out, the more likely it is something's collapsing, right?
0: Yes.
2: Like, have you ever seen a house, those fancy, nice, I think it's Georgian architecture or whatever they call it with the pillars? You ever see just one pillar? Feels like there's always at least two, and sometimes there's four.
0: I think one pillar is just a pole.
2: Right. It's like a line. One dot is not a line. You need another dot to hang around. They got rid of the dot. Now they just have a single dot, a single pillar. You didn't have that before. Like, we are in a whole new era of Celtics basketball, from ownership to stars on the court. And we said it the other day. It feels like you chose to re-enter the asset era, where we have to talk about assets and books and opportunities on the horizon. We had exited that. It was all about being the best team on the court for whatever season you were in. It doesn't feel that way anymore. I don't know that they're going to be able to convince me at 4 o'clock that, no, you misread this. We are absolutely all in on the 2026-2027 season. If they pull that off, if I'm agreeing at 4:30-ish, we expect a half hour or so maybe?
0: About, yeah.
2: If at 4:30 they have me, green teamer, putting my jersey back on, not to poke them, but to join them, they will have had a great day. I think there's zero shot of that happening.
0: All right, so mark the tape on that. Again, we will carry the press conference at 4 o'clock. We will react to it live. But if you want to join in before that, 617-779-0985. We're obviously going to do a lot of Celtics today, some Red Sox, some World Cup, some Patriots on the way as well. But I want to get to one more element of this press conference today. Who is the spotlight on more? You mentioned we had questions for Stevens. What's the question for Chisholm? Who do we think has more to prove today, Stevens or Chisholm? We'll do that next. It's Alex Barth and Andy Hart in for Felger and Mass.
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16: I talked to one team, not going to say who it is, but I talked to one team that absolutely made an offer to Boston for Jaylen Brown. It's a good team that made an offer to Boston. And I talked to this to a person in that front office after the deal with Philadelphia was consummated, and they were stunned, mostly because they knew their offer wasn't very good. But they told me, this person told me, that the offer would have gotten better, like that they were like Raptors testing the fence here. Raptors is not a hint there. It wasn't Toronto. But they were probing.
15: They already moved their Jaylen Brown.
16: They already did their thing. But they were kind of probing to see how low can they go. Look, nobody's going to come at you with their best offer right away, especially when the perception is that you're trying to make a deal and you're desperate to get out of there. Like, you've got to show people that you've got some stomach here.
0: That was Chris Mannix on the deal that is now official. The Celtics sending Jaylen Brown to the Sixers for Paul George, Alex Barth, Andy Hart, in for Felger and Maz. I don't know about you, Andy. I was with people on the 4th, and I had a couple people ask me, you cover sports. You know, can the Celtics cancel the deal? Can Paul George fail his physical? I don't know if you got that question at all this weekend.
2: I actually didn't, but
0: I got it a couple times.
2: In the Max Crosby era, I would say sure, anything could happen.
0: Until now, it is official, a release from the Celtics outlining the trade. It does add some clarity to the pick that the Celtics got, although this is still word salad. It's not much clearer. You ready for this? Get your pen out and pen and paper.
2: This is going to hurt.
0: A 2028 first-round pick the LA Clippers own that, if it is top 16, instead becomes the unprotected right for Boston to swap its currently held 2028 first-round pick, the worst of Boston and San Antonio's, with the better of the LA Clippers, or, if Philadelphia is top 8, Philadelphia's 2028 first-round pick.
2: Okay.
0: It's too much!
2: So they can get a top 8 pick.
0: Maybe.
2: I heard in there somehow.
0: And if no winner is decided, there'll be sack races on non-consecutive Sundays until a winner is determined. I hate how the NBA does their protected picks in this way. Just tell me whose pick it is.
2: Yeah.
0: It's frustrating.
2: About picks. At least it's not second round. Oh, wait, it is second
0: round.
2: Well,
0: so there's more here. Philadelphia's 2031 unprotected first round pick. That one's easy. I can understand that. Thank you. The most favorable 2028 second among Golden State, Milwaukee, and Oklahoma City. And the most favorable 2030 second among Phoenix, Portland, and Washington. So that's what the Celtics get. They obviously give up Jaylen Brown. This in the release from Brad Stevens, quote, Jaylen Brown will rightfully go down as one of the defining players of this era. Like the best Celtics before him, he is a terrific player and also had a huge impact off the court. On a personal level, I am thankful to have had a front row seat to the first 10 years of his illustrious career. I could go on and on, but a few sentences, paragraphs, or even chapters wouldn't do it justice. His legacy as a Celtic is forever etched in stone.
2: See you in the rafters someday. Right? We're going to retire but that?
0: Back here first, probably leading the Sixers in the playoffs.
2: Oh, yeah.
0: Yeah.
2: And then maybe leading the Sixers deep into the playoffs.
0: Deeper than the Celtics, yeah.
2: Maybe to the finals. The quote that actually stood out to me was the Brad Stevens quote in this press release about the guy they're getting.
0: So, do you want to do the honors? I was going to jump down to that.
2: So, the Celtics acquired, quote, Paul George has been one of the best two-way wings of the last decade in the NBA and can easily fit into any group. Didn't you have one of the best two-way wings in the NBA?
0: Who, as you pointed out, was really flexible about different roles and can fit anywhere.
2: Fit into pretty any group you put around him. Tatum, no Tatum, other stars, no stars, need you to play defense on Luka, anything. Interesting. I felt like that quote, while about Paul George, was kind of directed at Jaylen Brown.
0: And the second part of that, he's looking forward to joining the Celtics, and we're excited to welcome him and his family. So we've heard from Brad Stevens.
2: So
0: here,
2: he is going to be a Celtic. Remember the couple days where he didn't mention the Paul George didn't mention the Celtics, and everybody's like, ooh, maybe he's not even going to be
0: there's
2: there.
0: There's another shoe to drop.
2: Another shoe. He's going to New Orleans, Trey Murphy, all these things.
0: Nope.
2: Sounds like he's a Celtic.
0: He is.
2: $54 million
0: he's
2: Celtic, baby.
0: He's looking forward to being a Celtic. So we've heard from Brad Stevens now, and maybe this is, as you alluded to before, the classic Bill Belichick. Yeah, we referenced that in the statement.
2: Yeah.
0: Maybe some of the Jaylen Brown stuff is there, although Brad does say, I could go on and on. He'll have an opportunity to do that at 4 o'clock. And again, we will carry that press conference live.
2: If I were him, I would. That's a good filibuster.
0: Well,
2: I don't know if he can do a Belichick, but if he could come out the gates with about 9.5 minutes on how good Jaylen Brown is, and then say, well, we only have 12 minutes in this press conference.
0: But also, you can't hype up Jaylen Brown too much. You just traded him for nothing.
2: It is a delicate dance.
0: yeah, Jaylen Brown, great player, meant a ton to us. All-time Celtic, one of the best players in the league. What did he say here? Defining player of his era. So we traded him for a 36-year-old coming off a PED suspension.
2: Yeah.
0: So but he's can't,
2: one of the best two-way wings of the last decade.
0: He NBA. Is.
2: Fits so, with any team.
0: That's what
2: he can fit with Tatum.
0: That's what you need is the 8-minute filibuster on Paul George, which might be easier because he's been in the league for 2 decades.
2: Yeah.
0: So you have more material.
2: And bounced around a little.
0: Who has, however you want to phrase, I feel like every time I think of this question when I was planning the show today, I ask it differently. Who has more to prove? Who's more in the spotlight? Who's under more pressure? Brad Stevens, Bill Chisholm. Who is the main event? Let's put it that way. Who is the main event of this press conference? Is it Brad Stevens or is it Bill Chisholm?
2: Bill Chisholm. And I don't even think it's close. What has he done to earn any benefit of the doubt? What has he done to build cachet, support within Celtic Nation? I would argue nothing other than I'm a fan and I grew up here and I'm rich enough to buy the team. Other than that, some people wanted Pags to be the owner, right? There's a certain group out there that thinks Pags got screwed. Some people liked Wick and the things he would say. Because that's the other thing. You're being compared to the last guy who would go on the radio and talk, I get paid in parades. Like, that's his answer to money, right? Like, that's how we make money is parades. You're going to be compared to that. And then I brought it up with you on Friday. We've had a little run here, and I think the worst may have been Terry Pegula in Buffalo of some owners really stepping in it. And he's really hindering. These. You said John Henry going back a few years. But this is, I think there's a, because there's still an In Brad We Trust group out there, right? That still thinks, I really don't like this, but Brad has done a really good job. So maybe I do need to just trust him. I don't know any, is there In Bill We Trust out there? Not Belichick.
0: Chisholm? No, Chisholm. Yeah, I
2: don't think so.
0: How much has he even spoken?
2: Not really.
0: I was trying to find earlier. He had the one press conference when the sale became official.
2: And he had some stuff on NBC Sports Boston.
0: Yeah, but
2: like
0: we
2: in studio kind of stuff.
0: We really haven't heard from him at all.
2: No.
0: And look, I don't know. I'm not somebody that believes the owners need to speak regularly. I think once or twice a year is fair. Just show your face, be accountable that much. You don't need to be. Jerry Jones is too far in the other direction, right? I'm not saying he needs to be a Jerry Jones. But we really haven't heard from him. So this is. And a lot of those were in the good, you know, the team was winning. They just come off a title and nobody's really paying attention to what the owner says. Things are good. This is going to be the first time I think a lot of Celtics fans really listen to him talk.
2: Do you think he takes responsibility / accountability for this move? Or is Brad came to me and said, we need to do this. Is this going to be painted as a Brad Stevens trade or a Boston Celtics, we're all on the same page as an ownership front office group?
0: That is actually something, if I'm advising the Celtics on how to handle this, that is one thing I stress to leave vague. Let's not definitively answer how this started, because that's going to open up whatever, whether it is ownership, whether it is Brad, that opens up quite the Pandora's box, doesn't it?
2: Oh, absolutely.
0: Once you put that out there, I think that is a question that is answered with we.
2: And, I think they should say we.
0: It is going to be a general we, and we will not know who. We, the front office, we ownership, we, the organization as a whole. Like, they're going to want to paint it as Brad Stevens and Bill Chisholm were sitting there one night having dinner. They both at the same time. What if we traded Jaylen Brown?
2: So you just said you posed the question different ways in your head when you're thinking about it. Because I will say, I think Bill Chisholm has way more to lose.
0: Okay.
2: I think he could leave this with egg on his face and maybe a desire to go John Henry and not talk for 3 years from now. But I also think he has the most to gain. He could lay a foundation of, I am Wick Grosbeck. I am Mark Cuban. I am invested in the Boston. This is a passion. I bleed green. Like, if he can sell that image, he also may have the most to gain, because I don't know how much Brad can gain. I don't think he can lose a lot. Like, you know, the draft prospects with a high floor and a low ceiling?
0: Yeah.
2: That's Brad Stevens.
0: Brad
2: today
0: can get back to where he was last Wednesday at noon.
2: Yes.
0: Before this trade happened.
2: But I don't know that he can make a grand stride in terms of his reputation or resume. Bill Chisholm could leave this with people citing his comments for the positive. He feels like us. He's one of us. We like it. Whatever that benefit of the doubt is. Or he could leave this with, I don't like the sounds of that, you know, equity guy who's tearing down my basketball team.
0: All right, let's grab a couple calls on this before we hit the headlines. Greg in the car on how this relates to Jason Tatum. Greg.
15: Good afternoon, gentlemen.
0: Good afternoon.
15: Thanks for taking my call.
0: Of course.
15: This just smells a lot. And, you know, I've worked for enough companies where a change of ownership sometimes makes people, you know, they go in a different direction, and you have your top line leadership saying, this isn't what I signed up for. who's to say Tatum doesn't want an extension in a couple of years if this doesn't bloom out the way it's supposed to? Same with Brad. This could blow up in Chisholm's face. I think it reeks, and I hope you guys have a wonderful afternoon. Thanks a lot.
0: Thanks for the call, Greg. I actually want to hit on the second part of what he said there, and I think we talked about this a little on Friday, but I wanted to get into it. Every year, two or three blue blood college basketball jobs open, head coaching jobs. Brad Stevens' name gets brought up. Some insider floats it as like, I think this could be the one he takes. And then either Brad Stevens himself or through a reporter is like, no, I'm happy in Boston. And we all kind of know all along he's not leaving his very cushy job. That's going to be a much more real conversation next year when whatever job it is opens up. I know Michigan just got filled, or if Indiana opens or what have you, right? When that does happen, things that Brad Stevens says today are going to be brought back up. It's going to be very interesting to hear where Brad Stevens kind of thinks the organization falls. And where's his faith in Chisholm? I think that's a dynamic today, not just the two of them talking to us, but how Brad feels about ownership.
2: I think that's absolutely a possibility, depending on how you view this move. And as you said, is this a we move, a me move, a he move kind of thing, parsing of it? And if he was forced into this, absolutely. If he, as a basket, because I said to you the other day that you could have this be a money move, but it could be a Brad Stevens money move, an accounting money move more than a raw finances of the organization money move.
0: Brad Stevens doesn't want to deal with the implications of the aprons.
2: But if this is in any way Brad Stevens' side of the ledger, isn't he like already through maybe some of the hardest work? He's kind of, you'd hope, bottomed out. To go from you had six top 50 players to you have one top five player, you've kind of done the hatchet job to the roster.
0: Now he has the flexibility.
2: Correct. So he may have, if you really didn't want to deal with all this crap, I feel like you would have gotten out a little earlier, right?
0: That's true.
2: Before you dealt with the hatchet job and people starting to question him, Brad, we trust, and all that. If he is the one leading these moves, then I think he's done the dirty work. And he's like, whew, I pressed the reset. Now I start moving forward. Now I start adding, building, working, manipulating whatever assets I have.
0: So these are all things we'll be watching for. Again, Brad Stevens, Bill Chisholm, going to address the media at 4 o'clock. We will cover that live here on Felger and Maz. Obviously, no Felger and Maz, Alex Barth, Andy Hart. I do want to get some other stuff from the weekend, though. The Red Sox with a sweep. They're only four games out of a playoff spot.
2: Stop it.
0: We've got the U.S. men's national team tonight against Belgium. Flo Balogun is going to play.
2: Let's go.
0: Somehow, some way, some why.
2: Talking about something that stinks.
0: And we'll do some Patriots stuff as well. So you want to join in on all that, 617-779-0985. All the stuff we haven't gotten to because we've been all over the Jaylen Brown story, we'll do here in the next hour, and then we'll bring it back to the Celtics before the press conference. Couple lines open, 617-779-0985. But first, Kevin Maggiore is going to get you caught up on the Sports Hub headlines.
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17: The United States men's soccer team takes on Belgium in the round of 16 at the FIFA World Cup tonight. Kickoff is at 8 o'clock in Seattle. Flo Balogun, who was originally suspended for the match due to a straight red card against Bosnia, will be able to play tonight following FIFA's decision to suspend the one-game ban. Belgium appealed that decision, and FIFA basically told them to go away. Other World Cup action today, Spain and Portugal, they kick off at 3 o'clock in Arlington. Brad Stevens and Bill Chisholm are set to meet with the media to discuss the Jaylen Brown trade today at 4 p.m. That trade, by the way, has been made official. And the Red Sox completed the sweep of the lowly Los Angeles Angels last night with a 7-5 win. Sox starter Ranger Suarez, who was named to the All-Star game over the weekend, he left last night's game with a left abductor tightness. Sox, they are off today. They head to Chicago to kick off a three-game set with the White Sox tomorrow night. 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
9: Swing and a miss. Down he goes for strike three. The Red Sox win it by a final of 7-5. They have won 8 out of 10 games. Heading to Chicago, a sweep here of the Angels.
1: Yeah, I've been impressed. I mean, I love their starting pitching. We've seen some good ones, although Suarez left early today. The bullpen did their job. But there's a lot of power. There's outstanding defense in the outfield. And they got a little edge going right there, a little swagger going. And the Angels not able to be able to do anything with that.
4: That was a nice series here for the Red Sox. So you can't put a long 20-game run together without putting 2 now in the last 10. So you're on your way. Nice little start to it. Enjoy the day off. Long flight. Get in early and then continue this road trip out in Chicago.
0: Back here on Felger and Maz. No Felger, no Maz. Alex Barth, Andy Hart. We do still have Jimmy Stewart and Kevin Maggiore keeping the train on the tracks, though. They're in today. So appreciate them for helping us out. Again, we will carry the Celtics press conference live at 4 o'clock. We started off talking about Jaylen Brown in that trade. We'll get back to it in a little bit. I do want to talk about some of the other stuff, though, from the weekend that's kind of been washed over. I think the last three shows I've done have been 4 hours of Celtics.
2: Yes. Same. So I did 4 hours with Jake Seymour yesterday.
0: Right. All Celtics?
2: Yep.
0: So
2: 99.9.
0: 90, okay, yeah. I think me and you did like one Patriots segment. We were on Friday. But the Red Sox, for the second time in as many weekends, swept a team. They've won 8 of their last 10. They are somehow 8 games under 500, but 4 games out of a playoff spot. Some of that is Major League Baseball's stupid playoff format. But Andy, should we be looking at them a little closer? Do we write them off too early?
2: No. No. And no. I wanted to jump down your throat, but I was being nice as the new guy around here.
0: Appreciate kind of it. No, let it rip. And fine, I'll add this too. Oh, and by the way, they got kind of an easy schedule coming up. Into and out of the break.
2: Yeah, are they good? Are they a good team, or have they just hit that stretch you're going to hit every, even the crappy teams you're going to hit in the middle of a season? So, oh, by the way, how's their health?
0: Not good.
2: Not great. So
0: especially
2: they have an easy
0: pitching
2: schedule, but their roster is falling apart right beneath them. The strength of the team, the pitching, dropping like flies. And if you look at the standings, yes, they're, what is it, 4 games out of a playoff spot now?
0: Yeah.
2: Yeah, and you're 5 games out of being the worst team in the American League. I will say, you're almost out of the basement in the AL East. I think you're only a half game back of Baltimore, so you're almost not a last place baseball team.
0: They are closer to the playoff spot than they are to last place. The Angels are 9.5 out of the last playoff spot.
2: And then they have to pass how many teams?
0: 5.
2: Oh, yeah, that seems doable.
0: Well, so here's, if I were, and look, last year they won 10 in a row going into the All-Star break, and yeah, they backed in the playoffs, but it ultimately didn't mean much. So is this that kind of similar stretch? If I'm just going to give the opposite take, right? Are the Red Sox a good baseball team? No, probably not. Are there really any good teams
2: in
0: the American League?
2: Not. Probably not.
0: And so somebody's got to make it, and you could very well, like, even the Mariners, who lead the AL West, are 3 games over 500. The White Sox are 5 over. They lead the Central, but they're the White Sox. They're not great. You're going to have playoff series that are bad team versus bad team. That's going to happen in the American League. The league as a whole sucks. Can the Red Sox be one of those bad teams?
2: But Seattle, for example.
0: Yeah.
2: Cal Raleigh is hitting 100 or whatever. He's terrible, right? If he gets hot, that changes their team, right?
0: Yeah.
2: Like, what would you say, what would you bank on for the reason that the Red Sox continue to stay hot or get even hotter? Like, why are they going to go? Is it going to be Roman Anthony? Is he going
0: to
2: show
0: up? Well,
2: no,
0: they
2: just
0: sent him to Florida because his rehab's not going.
2: Yeah, no. So
0: is it Garrett Crochet? Well, no, we haven't heard from him in weeks.
2: Tristan Casas, he must be coming, right?
0: Who?
2: Tristan Casas.
0: Who is that again?
2: He's going to hit 40 home runs and 120 RBI, I heard 2 years ago.
0: All right, well, it'd be great if they could get that guy somehow.
2: Yeah, no,
0: somewhere.
2: He's got like his 7th injury.
0: Well, no, but
2: rehab.
0: The rest of their starting rotation has been really good.
2: Yeah, except you've been riding that to last place. So good that you're in last place. That's how dominant your rotation is. So dominant you're in last place, and now those guys are dropping like flies.
0: Connelly Earley's going to get a second
2: specialist
0: look.
2: It's not Dr. James Andrews, but it's some new age version of Dr. James Andrews. It's the death knell for Connelly Earley, going to see a specialist, right? Roman Anthony, he's been living it up too, happy and fat in Boston, so we got to send him to Florida. Oh, no, he needs space in the clubhouse. That's great.
0: So what is this then? What do we do with this season?
2: Flush it.
0: But they're going to
2: dump Chapman, dump Gray, dump anything that isn't, you know, part of the future, and prepare for the future.
0: They got the White Sox and the Mets going into the break, 3 against each of them. And then coming out of the break, they got the Rays, the Orioles, the Blue Jays, and the A's before it gets tough. Then you got the Dodgers.
2: You realize we've done this every year, right?
0: I know we have.
2: And they finished last place 4 out of 5 years, whatever.
0: So here's the difference.
2: And every year we do the,
0: Well, you know, they're only 3.5 games behind the final wild card 4 games. And
2: they were a last place baseball team.
0: Well, look, I'm with you. Sell, reset. This isn't it. You got to rebuild the core. You got to go for the future, get prospects, all of that.
2: Oh, I forgot to tell you that your best hitter is going to miss a week's worth of games being a hothead.
0: Trying to fight fans on social media. That was actually kind of funny. But
2: was it? That's a pretty bad look.
0: I mean,
2: I heard Beetle talking about it. Would you rather have Panda liking hot photos on the can or Wilson Contreras?
0: Oh, Contreras.
2: From a teammate perspective, Contreras.
0: Yeah. Because
2: I think he's an energy guy and he cares.
0: Yeah.
2: From an organizational or corporate perspective, you can't be challenging fans.
0: Okay, that's fair.
2: You can't be telling fans to come down so you can fight in the players' parking lot. From a corporate perspective, give me the fat guy who's just flirting with chicks.
0: From a corporate perspective, you're 100% right. I'll give you that one. But the reason I bring that up, look, I'm with you. I think this isn't it. I think you got to sell. I think you got to move on. The difference between the last few years and this year, the GM's job wasn't necessarily the GM, however we want to do it, president of baseball operations. No, that's the Celtics, president of basketball operations. Yeah. Chief baseball officer. I get all these mixed up. Just call him a GM.
2: Dead man walk.

0: is the organization going to take the cheese on itself?
1: I don't think so. And you said Breslau. To me, this has to be an ownership level communication. This is how we're handling this. I understand you may feel you're on the hot seat, but I need you to do whatever is best for the Boston Red Sox. This team is moving forward, and I don't know, how could they talk themselves into any legitimate chance of being any sort of a player?
0: I don't think it's talking themselves into it. I think it's just being absentee.
1: But even if you make the playoffs, doesn't mean you're a playoff team.
0: No, not with this stupid third wild card.
1: New England Patriots at Buffalo Bills. You made the playoffs, and you got embarrassed. Right, like you can be a bad team who has zero chance, and I'm not. This team is not one of those Bill Parcells just get in the tournament and anything can happen.
0: No,
1: there's no. Is Garrett Crochet going to be available in September and October? Is Roman Anthony going to be available in September and October? I mean, who are the foundational? I can't say pillars. Vinny gets mad at me at NBC Sports Boston if I make a pillar allusion. So
0: they're essentially a play-in team. Like, if you get in, it's like a play-in team getting in.
1: And play out. You play in and play out.
0: That's what they did last year.
1: Correct. And they're not as good. They don't have an ace. I was trying to talk myself into last year, because what did you do? Oh, well, if Crochet wins game one, now you got a puncher's chance, right? You're playing with house money. You're playing from ahead.
0: That's what happened, wasn't it?
1: Yeah, it did. It didn't pan out well after that. The theory fell apart on itself right there, but it was at least a theory. I just add, like, there's no theory. Unless you firmly believe. If you tell me, the only way I could sucker myself into survive long enough to get Crochet back, to get Anthony back, to get some semblance of, you're still going to have Wilson Contreras because you're not trading him. He's a 20 home run guy. He's going to hit 40 home runs this year, right? He's the energy guy. He brings a little buzz. Like, but I have no faith in that. I have no faith in, first of all, no idea what's going on with Roman Anthony.
0: And
1: feels like they don't know what's going on with Roman Anthony.
0: And he wasn't playing well before he got hurt, and Crochet wasn't playing well before he got hurt.
1: Nope.
0: And that doesn't mean they're going to suck when they come back, but and they've been out. I mean, they both got moved to the 60-day. Okay, so you're going to, and this was a thing last year, where Roman Anthony will come back in the playoffs and save him.
1: Right.
0: You're going to go, what's probably going to end up being, best case 3 months without throwing a pitch or swinging a bat, and that guy's going to step back in and be the dude?
1: Well, and Crochet, at least, is a veteran, so you might sell me on that. You can't sell me on Roman Anthony is ready to carry your lineup from what we've seen.
0: Is Roman Anthony, so much of this year, and I think the hype for the Red Sox was built on, kind of like you did with the Patriots and Drake May, this breakout 2026 Roman Anthony. Is Roman Anthony's 2026 a wash?
1: Absolutely. Flush it. Flush it, flush it, flush it, and move on. And I will say, Nesson's own Lou Maloney, my buddy Lou, was one of the few people that I heard, radio term here, pump the brakes on Roman Anthony. And he is a very optimistic guy with the Red Sox. But he said, is he going to be great someday? Absolutely. Is it this year? Not sure. Because Lou said, I saw a lot of guys that had hype, had hope, had short stints late in 1 year. And then that next year, the book is out. There's an adjustment period. Things don't quite go your way. You get worn down, long sit, whatever it may be. Maybe have an injury that gets a little weird. So he was one of those that was like, if you're leaning on Roman Anthony to be the guy, you're probably going to be disappointed, and that's what's played out. Now, there's been other factors as well, but that's a big part of it.
0: So Red Sox sweep the Angels, second sweep. And
1: also, the Angels stink.
0: 3 weeks, 8 out of 10, keep moving. That's kind of where we're at.
1: Yeah, let's just get to the end of the season. That's my focus.
0: Let's get to the deadline. I am interested in the deadline. Yeah, I am very interested in what they do.
1: Acquire some assets. He may not look like an all-star closer, in my opinion, but snooker somebody into taking Chapman.
0: I think they should get something for Chapman.
1: So you trade Chapman.
0: Right.
1: Trading Sonny Gray?
0: Yeah, probably.
1: I would. Wilson Contreras?
0: I wouldn't give Wilson Contreras away. If somebody blows you away, I would do it. I would not be upset if they say, yeah, you know, that's a guy that we kind of want to keep building with.
1: I just want him here for entertainment purposes.
0: There's that.
1: Because there's very little entertainment value on this baseball team, and if you're selling off pieces, at least give me something that I can count on a nightly basis.
0: Like Sonny Gray, whatever you get, Sonny Gray is not part of the future. Sonny Gray isn't even part of 2027.
1: Right.
0: In my mind. Take him.
1: He is a 10-1 pitcher with a 2.6 ERA.
0: Take him. Chapman.
1: Wow, just take him.
0: Take him. Take him. Go ahead. Contreras, I'd want a little something. I'd want more than Paul George and two like protected picks.
1: One of the best two-way players in the last decade in the NBA.
0: If they can get a good two-way player. If they can get a good two-way player for Wilson Contreras, I would do that.
1: Shohei Ohtani.
0: 617-779-0985. Back to your calls after this. Celtics, Red Sox with Alex Barth and Andy Hart.

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16: What's your just immediate concerns for Ranger, knowing what he's dealing with just right now?
17: You're always concerned. He's got like left adductor, left groin tightness is why he came out. So, anytime you see that, you're concerned. We'll have a better idea tomorrow. You know, those things always present one way, and then you see how they wake up and check them out tomorrow. But came out with groin tightness.
18: It's Alex Barth, Andy Harden for Felger and Mazz. That was Chad Tracy last night on Rangers Sports. I thought that was interesting because I remember it drove me up a wall when Roman Anthony got hurt. The instant reaction from the team was like, he's fine.
19: Yeah.
18: He'll be back. I think they said they might not even need to put him on the IL. Garrett Crochet, same thing. So did they either learn a lesson or is Ranger Suarez like really hurt? That they're saying, oh, no, we might be concerned.
19: I think he's hurt. But I also think it's both. I think the real answer there is both. I think they learned a lesson. You and I, you know, the Belichick thing, don't really set expectations because then people hold you to those expectations. Oh, yeah. Roman Anthony's not really hurt.
18: Love setting expectations.
19: Right. And it also sets it up for what I think is happening with Roman Anthony. If you don't return as quickly, and obviously he's gone down a way longer road than it starts to be more than the injury. You start to question, is the guy working? Is he not? Is he soft? Is he, like we went down this road with Jimmy Garoppolo.
18: Yeah.
19: You know,
18: Christian Gonzalez this past year.
19: Yes. Different guys. If they set an expectation and they don't reach that timeline, it doesn't just become an injury thing. It's why didn't they? They must have not done something or not handled it properly to get out there as soon as you expected them to. So then it becomes a toughness or whatever hardworking issue.
18: It does the team a disservice. It does the player a disservice. John in Connecticut has a thought on all the Red Sox injuries. John.
20: Oh, hey, guys. Hey. You asked if we should be excited about, if there's anything to be excited about this Red Sox team. And no, you shouldn't be. I mean, how can we be excited about a team when they're playing better now than they were when they had their supposed up-and-coming young stars playing? I mean, they're making a little run, and those guys are nowhere to be seen. And, you know, what about the future? Should we be excited about the future? If none of these guys look like they may not pan out, it's pretty doom and gloom to me.
18: Thanks for the call, John.
19: Well, Caleb Durbin has turned it around.
18: Caleb Durbin has figured it out.
19: He's one guy that if you want to talk yourself into it, we were sold a certain idea in spring training, could not have missed the mark by more for how bad he was to open the year, but now he looks better. He visited some hitting coach in Waltham, right down the street here,
18: yeah.
19: And now everything's good. So that's one example of a guy who's contributing that might be a long-term option, but I kind of agree. Like, is this an addition by subtraction? You get rid of all your good players, and then you play good baseball. You get rid of your manager, and then you play better baseball, I guess, eventually, under Tracy. There's not a lot to get excited about, even the winning, because not a lot of it looks sustainable short or long term.
18: The thing I'm excited about is the deadline, to see the direction they're going to go. Bob and Needham with a thought on the Red Sox deadline strategy. Bob.
21: Yeah, I would agree with you about Chapman, and you know, but not a giveaway because he's pitched well enough. So you better get something in return. Not a, you know, maybe the second or third best prospect in whoever's the organization. Sonny Gray, I would keep because you can't. We're already at ground zero already. So I mean, you need somebody to lead the staff next year. I mean, I know that they're going to be 20 games out of it by, you know, August 1st, but keep somebody in there. He's pitched well. He's arguably the best pitcher in the league.
18: Isn't Garrett Crochet the guy who should be leading the staff next year?
21: Yeah, but he's hurt all the time.
18: If they can't get Garrett Crochet ready for opening day next year, we have bigger problems.
19: And all the time feels a little strong there. He's hurt now.
18: Yeah.
19: I don't know if he's hurt all the time.
18: Yeah, he didn't. What, he missed one or two starts last year, yeah. I think.
19: in his first season as a starter, as an ace, as a workhorse. They managed him a little bit. But, yeah, this is the first time he's really dealt with an extended injury. I'm kind of with the caller. I would trade Chapman for whatever. Like, that train is just about done. I would – you'd have to lure me into Sonny Gray. Because I, from what I've seen from him, I would like to see him back with Crochet next year.
18: Fair enough.
19: And Connolly early. And the entirety of your pitching staff. Like, so I would not give away Sonny Gray.
18: But you would trade him if you got a legit offer.
19: Oh, a decent offer. Because I am leaning towards the future and prospects. You know, much like the Celtics, it's more about the 2 or 3 year plan than the 1 year plan right now with the Red Sox. So, yes, I would trade.
18: Well, the Red Sox have a player equivalent to Jason Tatum, so they can do that. Johnny Mansfield on the Celtics. We opened up talking about the Jaylen Brown trade. Johnny.
13: Great, Johnny.
18: Johnny, what's up?
14: How you doing, guys?
18: Hey.
14: Hey, what do you think about just trading Jason Tatum all together? Just blowing up the whole thing, calling it a day. You know, I've been having thoughts about that. You know what I mean? Not even trying to be funny, you know, just got rid of Jaylen Brown. Just get rid of Jason Tatum. Start over, kind of like the Bridgie Celtics. You know, we got Isaiah Thomas back in the organization. So
18: that's right. I'll ask you this, Andy. Do you think the question comes up today if there were trade discussions about Jason Tatum?
19: No. No one will ask that.
18: Should they?
19: No.
18: The one question...
19: Why are you asking that question? If you ask that question to Brad Stevens,
18: It's more of an ownership question. The line of thought to me... And look, by no means should they ever entertain trading Jason Tatum.
19: Now.
18: Or, frankly, for the next, 5 to 6 years, at least.
19: I mean the other direction. Previously, you could have looked into it.
18: So that's what I mean is if we find out today, and I don't think it'll be stated explicitly, but they needed to cut payroll, they need to get under the apron, whatever it is. Maybe it's an ownership mandate, maybe it's not. Yeah, it would hurt more trading Tatum, but you'd think get back more for him.
19: Yes, and we didn't delve too much into it, the lack of negotiating that Mannix was talking about in that clip we played earlier, that teams were like, no, that was only my initial offer. I didn't know this was going to go down so quickly.
18: Which, by the way, has been an issue with the Celtics. They did the same thing in the honest trade. Apparently, they don't negotiate over that
19: anymore. Which I don't care for. But if you remember the famous John Lynch story when he called about Jimmy Garoppolo and was told he's not available, and he said, well, then is Tom Brady available?
18: Right.
19: Because you can't keep two quarterbacks, and I need a quarterback. So, you know, it was probably tongue-in-cheek. But if you shop Jaylen Brown and find out no one's really interested, your 4 first-round picks people laugh at, and the offers are well below what you'd expect, why not, even if it's lighthearted, What if we change the name in this conversation to Jason Tatum and just see what the reaction is? Probably start with some GMs you trust, you have a really good relationship with, just to kind of, you know, put your finger up in the breeze and see. But if you were hell-bent on getting one of your stars out the door and saving money, financial, right? Flexibilities, right. All the same things could be true if you move one of them.
18: Yeah.
19: And if you get a lot more in return, it wouldn't be loved around here.
18: No.
19: But I think you might be able to sell it. There might be talking points of factual, oh, we did get 4 first-round picks and a young player. For example, the Philly thing where, you know, VJ Edgecombe.
18: Edgecombe, right.
19: If you got 4 first-round picks from Philly and VJ Edgecombe for Jason Tatum, it's easier to sell, right? A young star and first-round pick.
18: And Tatum didn't play last year, so you have that thing to fall back on.
19: So feels like that could have been a consideration. Do you think they would ever do that? Because I do not.
18: I don't think they would do it. And I think if they were asked about it, they would flat out say no.
19: Oh, absolutely. Whether they thought about it, talked about it, you know, I'm a big shower thinker. If Brad Stevens is scrubbing his Selsun blue into his hair and he's like, huh, I wonder if I called about Tate. He would never admit it, nor should he. And I don't think they would ever talk about it over there because I think he's the golden boy. I think he's the Gatto Green. Jake Seymour kind of told me yesterday that he's the GM, the head coach, like Paul George is his buddy, the head coach is his buddy, everybody's his buddy, that Jason Tatum is the guy that runs the Boston Celtics.
18: All right, 617-779-0985. You want to call on the Celtics? You want to call on the Red Sox? I do want to get to the U.S. men's national team, though, in the slow Balogun stuff. It's fascinating. We'll get to that after these headlines from Kevin Maggiore. 90 seconds, no commercials. We're right back.
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11: The Boston Celtics made their trade of Jaylen Brown to the Philadelphia 76ers official today. Coming up at 4 o'clock, Brad Stevens and Bill Chisholm will meet with the media to discuss. That press conference can be heard right here on 98.5 The Sports Hub. Other NBA news, according to Shams Charania of ESPN, the Sacramento Kings are waiving DeMar DeRozan, making him one of the top free agents available on the market. World Cup action. The United States will take on Belgium tonight at 8 o'clock in Seattle. Belgium appealed FIFA's decision to let Flo Balogun play in tonight's matchup, but FIFA did uphold their decision to suspend the one-game ban of Balogun, allowing Balogun to play tonight. That is following his straight red card against Bosnia last Wednesday. Spain and Portugal, they just got underway at Jerry World. And the Red Sox swept the last place in Major League Baseball, Los Angeles Angels, over the weekend. And last night's 7-5 win, starter Ranger Suarez left with left adductor tightness. They continue their 9-game road trip tomorrow night in Chicago against the White Sox. 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You got to love the nines. I'm Kevin Maggiore on Boston's Home for Sports, 98.5 The Sports Hub. 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
12: So listen, a couple of things. First off, long live Article 27. If you got a problem with it, take it up with FIFA. This is some surprising but very, very welcome news to the U.S. men's national team, obviously to Balogun here. But I will say this. It is now USA versus the world after this decision, because any support or affinity or benefit of the doubt kind of just went out the window with this, because we will be seen after this. And I'm already starting to see some of this as being given special treatment right now. But you know what? It doesn't matter. U.S. against the world, that's fine. In order for the U.S. to win this game tomorrow right here against Belgium, they need all guns blazing. And they without a gun in Flo Balogun, and that was a big, big miss. So we will welcome him back, and we'll see what happens on the field.
7: We got some Monday night football tonight.
12: Football.
7: Monday night football. The U.S. in Belgium in the round of 16 in the World Cup. It's Alex Barth, Andy Hart, in for Felger and Maz. That was Alexi Lawless on Fox yesterday after the Flo Balogun red card suspension was overturned. I think this has become the biggest story in sports in the last 24 hours. I feel safe in saying that.
19: I feel like it's probably a bigger story globally than here, right?
7: And yeah, it is superseded sports. You have the President of the United States not just tangentially involved, but...
19: No, involved.
7: Involved, talking about... He did like 10 minutes on it this morning.
19: Calling into question the credibility of the officiating and utilizing his buddies at FIFA. And then the appeal from Belgium, it was to one person. It was like one guy who is not affiliated. He's a FIFA representative who's not affiliated in any way with North America, the U.S., or Europe or something. We all know FIFA is shady. And this feels like one of the shadier things we've seen in modern sports. And yet, I like it. Might be because, I'm an American.
7: Right.
19: Rooting for the USA tonight. I also like a little bit of the world hates us already.
7: Yeah.
19: So let's just take it to the pitch, right? See what I did there? Soccer guy now.
7: Nice.
19: Take it to the pitch. Bring the hate to the pitch, not just to the globe and the wars and the Trump and all that. Let's go all in.
7: Sports are better with a little bit of hate.
19: Yes.
7: I don't want, to talk about now all the athletes like best buddies with each other because they all know each other on social media and stuff. And then you get, every once in a while, you'll get some of that old school, hate.
19: And we have that. Because I feel like, again, total soccer novice. Total football novice. Just been watching because,
7: The way you say it, the way you roll it off the tongue there, I wouldn't know.
19: Yeah. And I feel like even though you're in the round of 16, I don't think anybody takes the U.S. seriously. There's no, serious fear that they're going to win the World Cup.
7: I think that's part of the reason the rest of the world is freaking out about this.
19: Yeah.
7: Because... Again, we've known FIFA's corrupt. Who has FIFA always been corrupt for? England, Argentina,
19: right.
7: Portugal, the real soccer countries. We're not a global player in this sport.
19: Now we're playing the game on their level.
7: Yeah.
19: Almost like in a WWE backstory, you just found out the guy you're fighting is in like Vince McMahon's camp, and you're like, uh-oh, now I'm going against Vince. I'm going against the whole organization. The U.S. and FIFA are now aligned. Trump is literally line one, fix this for me. I want my best players on the field in my country as we host this event.
18: We're hosting. We're getting questionable decisions, knocking on the door. They've never gone beyond the round of 16 since the first year of the tournament 96 years ago. This is going to be a major event tonight.
19: Huge ratings.
18: Buzz for this game is awesome. And I think it was good before this. This stuff has taken it, the Balogun stuff's taken it to another level.
19: I almost wish this was a road game somewhere in a different country, because you would universally be booed. You would have the entirety of 70, 80, 90,000 people booing the U.S. Whereas in Seattle, I'm guessing you're going to get a pretty friendly welcome to the field tonight.
18: Welcome, yes. I could see, because Seattle, that's a good crowd. We know that.
19: Oh, that's a soccer city. They do that march thing for the MLS, like through the streets to the field, like the whole thing.
18: They bang that stadium out for, I think, Portland is the Timbers. I think it's Seattle Sound. Again, soccer knowledge.
19: Sure. Kraken?
18: The hockey?
19: Not Kraken.
18: Like, this is going to be a real environment. This is going to be, like you saw Mexico, how awesome was that last night down at Azteca in Mexico and England? I think you're going to get a real loud, nasty home field advantage. If anything, it's if it goes further. I don't want the championship at MetLife. Go play. They should go play that in Death Valley at LSU.
19: It is going to be electric tonight, because that is a stadium. People don't know where the Seahawks play. That is designed to reverberate the noise back down in the 12th man, and they make it a whole thing. But this is put it on the map. Like, I love this. I think this is great. I know there's some people that believe this is, everybody was enjoying the U.S. and their hosting of the event, and the fact that they were advancing to the round of 16 and all. Like the world was kind of like, oh, that's cute. You got rub your hair. You guys are kind of in it too. No, that's gone. Like, it turns out
18: we're the bad guys.
19: Yeah, and I'm glad about that. Like, take us seriously. We got FIFA in our back pocket. Yeah, you know where we're going? To the final, to the World Cup final. That's what we plan on doing. I love it. I think this is going to be a hell of a lot of fun, and I hope they're up for the challenge. Now, you mentioned Belgium seems to be up to some.
18: So Belgium had appealed the appeal, I guess. I don't know the inner workings of FIFA.
19: Well, you got to allow that. If you're just going to make up rules on the fly, you got to make them up for both teams.
18: You got to let both sides just do nonsense. This from Adam Crafton, who is a soccer writer for The Athletic, has been on this. This was after he reported that the appeal of the appeal did not go through. The Belgians, however, continue to fire warning shots. They say they continue to contest the, quote, eligibility of Balogun, and say they have told U.S. Soccer they reserve all options if he's on the team sheet tonight, which means if he's in the lineup.
19: What does that mean?
18: Are they just going to come out throwing elbows?
19: Or the opposite? Will they, like, sit down and protest?
18: Or is it going to be a baseball thing where they protest after the game
19: that game was played under protest?
18: This is, and I've seen people talk about this, a big difference in the culture of American sports versus European sports. Where you had Belgium's coach talking about, like, no, this is...
19: Oh, what a whiny loser that guy is.
18: No, we'll play whoever they put out there.
19: Exactly.
18: We're good enough. And also, the U.S., who was a joke to everybody in soccer, like, Belgium's good. Belgium's a legit soccer country.
19: Right.
18: This is an issue for you now?
19: He's scared. Doesn't he sound scared?
18: Sounds scared. Why?
19: Because he has to play the team at full strength. He was looking to ride a stupid red card. That's the other thing we need to get to here. And I don't believe this, that I'm saying this just because I'm an American novice soccer fan. They got it right. There is no way in my mind.
18: They got it right by overturning it.
19: By overturning it. There's no way you can watch that call that earned him the red card and then the automatic and say, yeah, that's right. That was really dirty. He deserves a one-game suspension for what he just did, not only being kicked out of this game, but he sits out. No, there's no. And President Trump tried to sort of say that in the midst of all the other things he was telling us about how great an athlete he is and sports fan he is and all these things. But the reality is, in my opinion, again, novice soccer fan, they got it right. He should be playing. No, kindergartner. I kind of go back to the Tom Brady tuck rule. My kindergartner rule.
18: Right.
19: If a kindergartner watch that, they go, that's a fumble. Shouldn't be Patriots ball. That's not fair. If a kindergartner watches this, he's done this a million times on the playground. Ah, we're running for the soccer ball. I accidentally kicked Timmy. The principal didn't kick me out of school for 2 weeks. He said they were playing soccer on the soccer. He shouldn't miss a game. They got it right. The world can screw.
18: Yeah, I've seen that, and again, not a huge soccer fan, but I've watched a good amount of it during the World Cup. I think I've watched probably more of the games than I haven't. I've seen that play happen a handful of times.
19: Yeah.
18: And occasionally it's a yellow card, and if you want to say it's a yellow card, fine, it's a little aggressive. I have not seen that be a red card at any other point. It is also kind of ridiculous from a FIFA point of view. Why can't you appeal that? It would make all the sense in the world. All right, fine. He's tossed for the game. I mean, that's like targeting, right? We have targeting in college football. Yep. But, okay, the day after the game, you put in an appeal, they review it, and they decide if he's suspended or not. Because, and I, 617-779-0985, you're a soccer expert. Maybe you can explain this.
19: Uh-oh.
18: So now, the U.S. had to game plan for the last 5 days, not unless they knew this was going to happen.
19: I bet they knew.
18: Or maybe they knew.
19: Trump called and was like, listen, I'll take care of it.
18: Yeah, you got, but like, okay, you got to come up with a game plan. Belgium, poor Belgium, but they've been preparing all week, I would think. Like, Balogun's not going to play. So is it, maybe it's just you play your style and that doesn't really matter. Maybe they're, like in the NFL, right? Let's say Christian Gonzalez hit somebody late, got suspended, wasn't going to play in the game, and then on Saturday, Goodell comes down and says, no, Gonzalez is going to play. He's fine, right? That kind of throws out a lot of what you did during the week on both sides. Is that the case here, or is that just not how soccer works? I don't, 617-779.
19: I was hoping that was rhetorical. Yeah,
18: that is rhetorical. I don't know if Jimmy or Kevin have any insight into that.
19: I don't have a whiteboard to drop soccer plays.
18: The point being, like, if you're FIFA, wouldn't you rather just relegate this the day after the game? Like, NBA does, and they don't change anything, but NBA has the last two-minute report.
19: The real weirdness to this for me is, if people weren't watching and didn't see the play live, it was red carded via review. They went to the video, called the red card from the video.
18: Which you're apparently not supposed to do.
19: Not really supposed to do.
18: It's against the rules.
19: VAS, VAR.
18: VAR. Video assisted review, I think.
19: And they did, at which point we all, as cynical Americans in the gambling era, believe that an official watching video with an earpiece in could hear from anybody at any time about what would be in the best interest of the game, the organization, the tournament. So they allowed a red card to be given out via video, which is already a review. And then they reviewed the review and have decided no more red card. They kind of screwed the whole pooch here. Just go in the guy's ear when he's watching the video the first time and say, whatever you do, don't give him a red card. Very simple.
18: And again, everybody acting, I can't believe FIFA blew this. I can't believe FIFA might be corrupt.
19: It's FIFA.
18: You're all supposed to know that. It's your sport. It's not ours.
19: Right.
18: We knew it. You don't.
19: They're in a two. It's a two-legged race, right? The IOC
18: FIFA. Yeah, it's the Olympics and FIFA.
19: Every 4 years, 2 years, whatever, we decide who's more corrupt, regardless of where they are.
18: Make the NCAA look like child's play.
19: Right.
18: And I do love how kind of college football-y this all is. If you followed the Brandon Sorsby thing, some similarities, and just, you know, the conferences standing up for each other, and you got the school presidents involved and all that, and like, it's great theater. It's just awesome theater.
19: This makes this game better.
18: Yes.
19: So that whiny coach, I forget his name, Garcia, something like that.
18: The
19: whiny coach from Belgium. So he can either whine a lot after they lose tonight, or he can come out and puff his chest and say, we beat FIFA, we beat the U.S., we beat Trump,
18: right,
19: we beat everybody. It was us against the world, and we're going to use this as a springboard to a cup. Right? This is the best thing that could have happened to the ratings and the interest in this game.
18: And that's what you want to do. You want to beat them at their best. Like, we I don't know how many people were sitting around here. Like, oh, no, the Patriots, you know, Bo Nix. No, it was, you wanted to beat them at their best. You wanted to beat the Broncos at their best. Like, that's how we do it. That's how you're supposed to do it. Put whoever you want on the field. We'll beat you. We're better.
19: It's probably a good example, because most people wonder, would the Patriots have beat them if Bo Nix was there?
18: Fair. But again, it's, you know, you're not that confident in your team that you're worried about it. By the way, Flo Balogun, +130 anytime tonight.
19: Absolutely. Yeah. I'm absolutely going to hammer that. See if I can get a little profit boost or something along the way there. I think those are usually available.
18: You might be able to find one.
19: But why wouldn't you?
18: 617-779-0985. You guys are lining up for this, so we'll go right to your phones next. It's Alex Barth and Andy Hart on the Sports Hub.
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0: Back here on Felger and Maz. No Felger, no Maz. Alex Barth, Andy Hart. We are going to do some Patriots stuff, but first, we got you guys lined up on the Flo Balogun saga and the World Cup in the U.S. and Belgium. So we'll roll through some of these calls real quick. Pseudo lightning round. Let's start with Joe in Linfield. Joe.
1: So, big U.S. fan, this does not help. It's just such a bad look. The bottom line is, whatever you think about it, the red card was right. They have every right from a VAR aspect to go back and review the call. They did it in England, Mexico last night. And just whether it is the political intervention, the bad karma, and all the good vibes are killed. And just wish it hadn't happened. They would have been better off scraping together a win tonight versus Belgium, which I think they could have done without Balogun.
2: Could not disagree more. Who cares about good vibes? Win.
0: Yeah, it's not.
2: History is written by winners, right?
0: Right.
2: This will be swept under the rug. If you go on a run here and go, let's just pretend you win the whole damn thing. Nope. History will remember you're a winner. It happens with every. I used to hear this about like the Patriots and scandals and Belichick or the Steelers, and every dynasty in the NFL had a scandal, and all people do is measure the dynasties. They talk about it. Like there's, right. You know, when you do a little deeper dive, will this be a footnote? But the reality will be the U.S. wins the World Cup in New York at MetLife Stadium. Like, it will be chaos and celebration of something special. And then later you might say, there was that weird thing.
0: And you said this before we got on the air, but like, maybe not being a soccer purist is why I don't care as much, but it's FIFA. Go find me the World Cup that didn't have some sort of controversy in it. This is the first time this has happened. Please.
2: This is a tame controversy for them.
0: This is nothing.
2: Where was it, like in Qatar? I don't even know how to say it.
0: Yeah, Qatar.
2: There was all like slavery and death and stadium building.
0: Oh, there's that whole thing.
2: I mean, this is just a red card and whether a guy plays or doesn't play. Like, this isn't life or death here, right? This is, well, other than the threats from Belgium, who knows what they're considering.
0: But even the on-field, like, I think it's 2002, they lost to Germany. There's a clear handball where a guy essentially hits the ball out of the net with his hand, not the goalie.
2: They screwed Croatia the other night.
0: Right.
2: They tied the game, and they immediately took the goal down, and it was not indisputable. It was, I didn't have a dog in the fight. It wasn't Team USA. This was just novice soccer fan watching, and I was like, you just got screwed because you want Portugal and Spain. So they rigged another game. They already rigged another game. This game's not rigged at all. Well, I can't guarantee that.
0: As much as any other soccer game is.
2: Right.
0: As much as the background level of rigging that exists in soccer.
2: Like this whole, I don't understand the mentality the caller just had. Like, all the goodwill has been undercut. Screw that. Win. It's win. Don't we as New Englanders know that as well as anybody?
0: Yeah, no. Now it's that
2: goodwill?
0: Like defend. Before when you were talking about the crowd, I meant to bring this up. We've got like that kind of defend the wall juice now.
2: Yeah. Screw you, we're USA, we're going to win.
0: And especially because, and here's the other thing too, if it had been some defender who nobody really knew, this is the guy that's scoring all the goals. Like, before this, Flo Balogun was becoming, he's been my favorite player in the tournament.
2: Yes.
0: He's becoming a lot of people's favorite player in the tournament. That's part of it too, is the
2: Trump's
0: player.
2: Favorite player, thanks to the Supreme Court, because did you notice all the news stories writing about this, including that he was born in the U.S.
0: Yeah.
2: but lived in, and they were tying it into the Supreme Court ruling or that went against Trump's previous, like, why do we got
0: to
2: do that?
0: Hey, shout out to that flight attendant, though. Jamie in Rhode Island has a thought on all that. Jamie.
3: Andy, you just stole my thunder, man.
2: Sorry.
3: I mean, I find it funny that politics gets involved in sports and Trump makes a change, gets them to change and put Balogun back on the roster, where SCOTUS just shot down his bid to end birthright citizenship when he's exactly what that is.
0: Yep.
3: It's so funny to me that politics gets involved in sports, so you should stay out of it. Balogun got a bad call on that red card, but they should change that rule after this World Cup, not during this World Cup. Thanks, guys.
0: I would bet there's going to be a rule change to review that now.
2: Which part? Like in what way?
0: Like after red card, there'll be like a next day review.
2: I feel like
0: there
2: always should be. Like, so I know we look at it from an American perspective. There's always a review, right? You can always appeal.
0: Right.
2: And like in Major League Baseball, you appeal, you get to keep playing until the appeal is heard and played out. The NHL does the videos, like exactly why it's upheld and what was taken into account. Like, maybe that's an American perspective, and that sort of transparency
0: doesn't exist. But it's good, and I wouldn't be surprised if FIFA adds that in the next tournament. Like, okay, if you get a red card, you're out for the game, and then the next day it will be reviewed to see if you're suspended. Because that makes sense.
2: Did they get it right? Should he be playing tonight?
0: Yes, because that never should have been a red card to begin
2: exactly.
0: with.
2: Exactly. So we got...
0: And they're already punished. They had to play half the game against correct. Bosnia without a guy.
2: So we took a weird road to get here with lots of stops and glamour and Trump and all this. We got to the right answer.
0: I think so.
2: And it might actually, in taking the weird road to the right answer, have helped everybody involved.
0: We fixed your sport.
2: Yes.
0: World, you're welcome.
2: People care
0: we
2: in the U.S.
0: We fixed your
2: now.
0: Sport.
2: I hate soccer, and I'm excited about 8 o'clock tonight.
0: That's right. I can't wait.
2: Haters are now watching.
0: You're welcome. We fixed your sport. Rob in Oxford's going to add some context for us. Rob, what's up?
4: There's so many different avenues, but first, nobody was complaining about the fact that Ronaldo is on a suspended red card at the beginning of
2: that's
4: this
2: right.
4: World Cup. In the friendly matches beforehand, he got a red card. He was supposed to miss the first three games.
2: Yep.
4: Now... And nobody was complaining about that, but now all of a sudden it's the USA and we're complaining about a red card getting suspended. He still has to serve it, and like he's on probation for the next year.
2: Yeah.
4: But like this right young man.
0: All right, the phone's starting to go, Rob. Sorry, I got to let you go. But
2: Bellingham won't play in like the CONCACAF Cup or something next year.
0: Tough.
2: I'll take the World Cup instead. They hate us because they ain't us. That's
0: right.
2: And it's the US, they love to rip us.
0: And the Ronaldo thing's exactly right. He was supposed to miss three games. They suspended it.
2: Do you want him missing the World Cup?
0: Ronaldo?
2: I don't know the details. I don't know what he did. Like, you want him playing, right?
0: Yeah.
2: Don't we want stars?
0: And the U.S. might play Portugal. And if we're going to beat Portugal, I want to beat Portugal with Ronaldo so we can say we beat Ronaldo.
2: Because Portugal shouldn't even be there because they really should have lost to Croatia.
0: There's layers to this, man. There's layers to this. One more call before the headlines. Mike's been hanging on for a while to talk about the Celtic stuff. So, Mike, we'll get you taken care of here. How you doing?
5: Hey, guys. First off, Andy, loves hearing back on the radio. And
0: thanks.
5: First off, no one's going to talk about soccer in 2 weeks for the next 4 years.
2: It's true.
5: That's just what it is.
2: We'll go back to curling.
5: And you know what, Andy? I love curling. I love curling. But listen, the media, it's an inside job. You guys don't even know about it, but Jason Tatum requested a trade Thursday morning. He requested a trade Thursday morning because he does not want to play for this ownership group. And that's the most infuriating and scary thing as
0: state
5: a Celtics fan. I have two sources. And obviously, I'm not going to say anything, but he requested a trade Thursday morning because the media always portrays Jaylen Brown and Jason Tatum as they're going at each other, and they're actually boys. And Jason Tatum's absolutely just livid over this whole thing. And that's the scariest thing about this, because Bill Chisholm's going to come out at 4 o'clock, right? You guys talked about it.
0: Yep.
5: He's going to come out at 4 o'clock. He owns 10% of the Celtics.
0: We don't need to litigate the whole Celtics ownership breakdown. Jimmy, does your phone have anything on this?
6: I don't have anything on Jason Tatum requesting a trade on Thursday, no.
2: Why are you laughing? That's good journalism. Two sources. That's good journalism
0: everybody
2: right there.
0: Everybody asking how this is, couldn't possibly get worse. If Jason Tatum requested a trade hours after Brown got dealt, that's probably the bottom of the barrel. That's probably the basement.
2: Sounds like Tatum was probably wearing a JB jersey last week.
0: Oh, maybe.
2: Sulking like Tom Brady. Remember the beard when they traded Logan Mankins?
0: Oh, that's right.
2: You've alienated Jason Tatum by trading Jaylen Brown. Woo, doggy.
6: So, I mean, if he had one source, I'd believe him, but two, nope, too far.
2: The lie was too detailed.
0: It was too good. Real quick, because you got to get to headlines, but like just hypothetically to play it out, are you worried about the Celtics alienating Jason Tatum in the near future?
2: No. I think they're bowing down to Jason Tatum. I think they're making it Jason Tatum's team. They're going to play Jason Tatum basketball. They're going to shoot threes and be slow. And it's what Jake said yesterday when I was on with him. This is the coach and Jason Tatum, same page, right?
0: Yeah.
2: This is Jason Tatum's team.
0: Jimmy?
6: But it's interesting because Tatum, Mazzulla, and Derek White are kind of the three-headed monster. My term, not anybody else's. They all love to shoot threes.
0: The three
6: they're
0: amigos.
6: All on the record about loving to shoot threes. The general manager, the vice president of baseball ops, told Tony Maserati that they're always looking for dunks. So what philosophy wins?
2: The three-point philosophy, it would look.
6: Because that's the star player, right?
0: And then
2: and
0: when
2: that's
0: the
2: NBA.
6: You want to change the philosophy? You got to move the star player.
2: Exactly. They did move the star player in my book. Jaylen Brown's not here anymore. He's going to go win a title in Philly, playing on 2 feet in the paint, shooting mid-range jumpers, baby.
0: We'll have more on the press conference coming up. Again, we will carry it live at 4 o'clock. But first, Jimmy Stewart has questions for us about the Patriots. So we'll get to those next after Kevin Maggiore.
6: I do?
0: You told me you do. We'll get to that. Jimmy's going to remember his question and then help. Sports Hub headlines.
7: The United States men's soccer team, they take on Belgium in the round of 16 at the FIFA World Cup tonight. Kickoff is at 8 o'clock in Seattle. The topic for the last 24 hours, longer than that now, is that Flo Balogun, who was originally suspended for the match due to a straight red card against Bosnia, will be able to play tonight following FIFA's decision to suspend the one-game ban. Belgium appealed that decision in FIFA earlier today, upheld their own decision. Long story short, Flo Balogun plays tonight. Other World Cup action today, Spain and Portugal. They are underway in the first half at Jerry World. No score in the 33rd minute. The Celtics have made their trade of Jaylen Brown to the Philadelphia 76ers official. Brad Stevens and Bill Chisholm are set to meet with the media in about a half hour. That can be heard right here on 98.5 The Sports Hub. And the Red Sox completed the sweep of the Los Angeles Angels last night with a 7-5 win. Sox starter Ranger Suarez, who was named to the All-Star game over the weekend, left last night's game with left adductor tightness. Sox are off today. They head to Chicago, kick off a 3-game set with the White Sox tomorrow. 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

0: 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Alex Barth, Andy Hart, in for the guys. Before we turn our attention to the questions for Brad Stevens and Bill Chisholm, which is coming up at 4 o'clock, and we will carry that press conference for you live, Jimmy Stewart with a Patriots question to us, Andy Hart. Christian Gonzalez, we're getting there with the contract. And training camp's coming up. I said all along, I didn't care if he was doing mini camp. He's a good enough player, doesn't need to be there. Get him out there for the first day of padded practice. Even if he misses the first few days of camp, not ideal, not great. If he's out there for the first day of padded practice, no harm, no foul, good to go. Do you think they get it done in time? Or am I maybe being too optimistic and they need to get it done sooner?
1: No, I don't think that's too optimistic. I think maybe both of us are being too optimistic because I do think they get it done.
0: Okay.
1: I do have an eye out west on Witherspoon to see how that unfolds, because I think that makes it easier if he does a deal. Because I do think you're in a weird spot right now with the timelines of third-year player, fourth-year, like when you're due, when you should, you know, if you do it early, what are you leaving on the table as opposed to waiting and some of that comparison.
0: Well, and remember, they have the same agent.
1: They have the same agent. So I just think it would be easier if that fell into place. Then I think it's like it almost slots it, like to take a draft term. It almost slots the contract easier. But I think they're going to get it done. I don't see – they've been pretty open with their desire to do it from certainly Vrabel.
0: Yes.
1: He's been the most, I think, aggressive in the way he's talked about paying it.
0: Get it done, yeah.
1: And it even started – almost before the beginning of last year when he was talking about convincing him to do well for the team and that will make you money. And I'm paraphrasing here.
0: About is the leadership was the big thing. Wanted to see him be more of a leader, comes out at the end of the year, talks about how much his leadership has grown.
1: So I think he absolutely wants to show him the money. I think Elliot Wolf has been a little bit less strong. Now, there have been whispers. There's been some reporters that I like and trust. I think Tom Curran's been on the list of like reminding people that the Patriots could hold on to him with a fifth-year option and then with a franchise tag. And you could really drag this out. And I don't know if that was just sort of a loose warning shot, but I think they get it done. I'd be stunned if you get to the regular season and the deal is not done. Absolutely stunned.
0: I think they get it done. Elliot Wolf, since he's kind of grown into this bigger role here, has talked about draft and develop, draft and develop. You can't be a draft and develop team and then turn around and not pay Christian Gonzalez. He is the definition of that. He is the first player, essentially, to be a successful product of that system. I know we're all excited about Drake May. Gonzalez got here first.
1: And he'd be the first really good player. Because if you remember, under Mayo and Wolf, they also did the Duggars and the Onwenus. And who were all those deals that everybody kind of regretted after they signed
0: them? Yeah, those were more, I think, we need to fill out a roster contracts than anything else.
1: But if you do those and then people find those deals regrettable.
0: Right.
1: Do this one and any deal can go sideways.
0: Sure.
1: But I think, are there any Patriots fans that don't want Christian Gonzalez to be your franchise corner for $100 million over the next X number of years?
0: Not like, once they know what they're talking about.
1: Right. You have two, almost said it again, pillars, but it's Drake May and Christian Gonzalez, two sides of the ball.
0: Cornerstones.
1: That's who you're, cornerstones. And he's a cornerback, so it's perfect.
0: There you go.
1: Do it.
0: Yeah, I think they got to get it done for camp and it wasn't last year because that was the first year with Vrabel. It was a couple years ago. I remember there was that thing where the storyline going into camp was there was no storylines.
1: Mm-hmm.
0: Do you remember that? It was supposed to be like a boring camp. They kind of tracking for that again if they get the Gonzalez deal done?
1: Oh, yeah. Yeah. Well, I mean, other than the continuation of the offseason, if anything happens with what the head coach
0: sure, from a football standpoint.
1: From a football standpoint, it will be –

0: last year, a Brady question about his contract. 2020, we didn't know who the quarterback would be. 21, they drafted Mac Jones. We knew it was going to be him eventually, but it was him and Cam Newton battling. 2022, can Mac Jones take a bigger leap? Like, can he prove that last year wasn't a fluke? 23, we did Zappy Fever. 24, rookie Drake May versus Jacoby Brissett last year. Can Drake May take that jump? Can he cut down on the turnovers? This is the first time in, like, 8 or 9 years that the quarterback isn't the driving story of training camp.
1: Assuming there's no glaring negatives about the quarterback.
0: Yeah, so
1: well, then he shows up fat, and you're like, does he look a little like, I thought Roman Anthony looked a little chubby in spring training. I thought there was a little pooch bouncing around when he was doing some running out there. If there's any of that,
0: yeah,
1: he could be a story, but you're right. There's some of the photos they've posted and things, there appears to be no indication of anything going down that road. So no, the quarterback is solidified. And then you go back to some of the other stuff that have been story, like you mentioned the quarterback development and chain. Well, there was the Joe Judge, Matt Patricia chaos.
0: That's right.
1: Right?
0: First time they've had the same offensive coordinator back-to-back years since when?
1: Since him, right?
0: Yeah.
1: It would be Josh previously.
0: 20 to 21, I guess.
1: Yeah. So, or just the Jerod Mayo. There started to be whispers even in camp about, like, what's going on with Jerod Mayo?
0: The whole thing with Matthew Judon, yeah.
1: 100%. I don't think you have any of that. So
0: I don't think Gonzalez is going to be yelling at Vrabel on the sidelines.
1: As long as we've eliminated the name Diana Russini from the discussion, I think you're going to be a nice, smooth sailing, sign Gonzo, play some football, baby.
0: 617-779-0985. We do have a Patriots call, Red Sox call, Celtics call on the board. We'll get back to that. We will set the stage. Big press conference. Brad Stevens, Bill Chisholm reacting to the Jaylen Brown trade, which is now official. That is coming up at 4 o'clock. We'll take it live. We'll set it up for you next. It's Alex Barth and Andy Hart in for Felger and Maz.
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7: Breaking news from Boston's North End. Reports indicate signal lanterns have been displayed from the steeple of the Old North Church.
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9: Back here on Felger and Mazz, Alex Barth, Andy Hart with you. Let's grab a couple of these calls real quick before we set up the press conference. Tim in Atlanta on the Red Sox. Tim.
10: Yes, gentlemen, I'm open for the Red Sox. Selling at the deadline. What I don't want coming back is some damaged goods prospect coming off Tommy John surgery, and we won't see him around for two, three years. We've had enough damaged goods pitchers coming through here since Bloom was here, and the only one that amounted to a hill of beans was Walker, and we were too stupid to keep him. In fact, I think we chose another damaged goods pitcher to replace him.
11: Buy low, sell high. Damaged goods.
9: There's somebody, the only defense I've heard against the Red Sox selling is, what if they blow the trades? Which is a fair concern.
11: But they already blow right now as a team.
9: Right, exactly. So it ultimately doesn't matter.
11: And if you're trading 40-year-olds, like, whatever. It's not going to be Jeff Bagwell. You're not going to have to deal with the blown trade for the next 15 years, right? Chapman's
9: right.
11: Got 1 year left, maybe. Sonny Gray's got a couple years. Like, you're not trading.
9: And don't be, like, trade him in the National League then. Don't trade him in the division.
11: Don't send him to the 76ers.
9: Max in the truck on the Jaylen Brown trade. Max.
12: Hey, Alex Barth and Andy Hart, how's it going?
9: How we doing?
11: Super.
12: Good. I still can't believe that the Celtics traded Jaylen Brown to the Sixers for pretty much a big bag of chips and dip. I mean, what was Brad Stevens even thinking?
9: What was Brad Stevens thinking?
11: We're going to find out in about 10 minutes, hopefully, what he was thinking, and he's going to have to try to sell it to us. Side note, I kind of like chips and dip.
9: I do like chips.
11: I like that better than this trade.
9: Go-to chip and go-to dip.
11: A hell of a good French onion dip.
9: That is a good one.
11: With a wavy Lay's or whatever. It's got a little crisp to it, a little extra dig. Yeah, oh yeah. Although, have you had the hell of a, I believe it's Grillo's pickles combination?
9: I have not. I would try
11: so
9: that.
11: Good.
9: It hasn't been in front of me. I like that in the Tostitos queso.
11: Okay,
9: it's really good too. That with the the corn chip, potato chip.
11: Oh yeah, I'd have that.
9: I'll go there. Plenty of chips and dip for me over the weekend for sure.
11: And you're never unhappy to see chips and dip.
9: No,
11: like if you show up at a party, like that's where you're gonna hit first.
9: Chips and dip.
11: You know, maybe you're waiting for the food to come. So that's a terrible comparison. Chips and dip make people happy. This trade did not make anyone happy.
9: So what was Brad Stevens thinking? The question, which I think is fair, and we opened up the show, and I'll reset it here before we go to the press conference. Andy and I have sat in these press conferences. We've covered teams. Mm. What would be your question going in there today?
11: Why was this trade in the best interest of the Boston Celtics? And if you want to add in both short and long term, if you I said earlier, I think you should try to tighten the questions up, let them kind of catch themselves, let them go where they go. But why was this in the best interest of the Celtics?
9: I'm along the same lines. That would have been my favorite. And as I said, when you go to these press conferences, you want two questions.
11: Yeah.
9: Because somebody might take yours and you can't get caught. So I'd be sitting there. All right, we're going to go to Andy Hart. He asked, got to go to my second. How do you plan to capitalize on the next 3 years of Jason Tatum when he's in his prime after making this trade? And I believe Jimmy Stewart also, what would your question be if you were down there today?
13: Brad, I appreciate the trade. I think it's in the best interest of the Boston Celtics. But Jaylen Brown is on the record questioning the communication that you guys have had. How do you feel the organization's communication has been with the players and the front office and the coaching staff? Are we all in alignment here?
9: It's a good question.
11: It is a good question.
13: It was poorly worded, though.
11: It was a little long, because the more I learned over years with Bill Belichick, the more words you say, the more you give them an out, or they fixate on a single word and use that to answer.
13: Here's the fix. Brad, do you have a communication problem with the Boston Celtics?
11: Ooh, that one right there. There will be a long pause before that. I could see that one. If you asked Brad that question, Bill Chisholm stepping in. I can actually answer for that. I've only been here a short time, but from what I've observed, there is no communication problem with the Boston Celtics. We're lucky to have Brad Stevens running our basketball operations.
13: So, Bill, as an owner, do you have a communication problem?
11: Brad, you want to step in for me now?
9: They're just answering each other's questions left and right.
11: Do we think this is going to get uncomfortable? Will there be some...
9: I hope so.
11: Yeah, me too, but I don't know. I'm a little worried. I think this is worthy of being uncomfortable.
9: Do we have any shots of it yet? Like, have we seen... Who's there?
11: Shaughnessy, front and center. Is he ready?
13: Brad, Dan Shaughnessy, Boston Globe.
11: Yeah, I hope so.
9: So I'm just... Because everybody tweets out the picture of the podium when they get there. B-Rob is there. B-Rob is center, about two rows back.
11: Where's Jake?
9: Spot for B-Rob.
11: Where's Jake? Is Jake there?
9: Jake is... Jake's there. I don't know if he's... Oh, there we go. There's Buck.
11: Steve Buckley is there looking for a seat.
14: Brad, Dan Shaughnessy, Boston Globe.
9: Yeah. I see Roche.
11: Roche's there.
9: I think that's Bobby Kravitzky right in front of us.
11: I don't know the backs of their heads.
14: Roger, Dan Shaughnessy of the Boston Globe.
11: Indeed.
9: Jack Simone is there. I see him on social media. Bobby Manning.
11: Look at you. Is that my guy Justin Turpin in there?
9: I believe that is.
13: You see Gary Washburn in the shot?
9: No, is he there?
13: I'm asking.
9: No, I don't see him in that shot, but I would imagine he's there.
11: I don't want to be critical. The shot is a little off center, so we're only getting half the...
9: Well, I'm assuming they're getting a shot of them walking in, but yes.
11: The Gatorade is prominently displayed, though, in front of the New Balance backdrop. So the sponsors are getting their love in.
9: There. The Gatorade is there.
11: It's not such a controversial press conference that New Balance was like, you know what? Just go with a black backdrop this
9: Pull
11: one.
9: It down.
11: Let's sit this one out for our promotional purposes. But I hope this gets on. This is worthy of being uncomfortable. And I hope that it goes down a road because they should be feeling like they're on the hot seat, like they're answering for a controversial maneuver.
9: So B-Rob says pretty big crowd awaiting Brad Stevens. So there's clearly more that we can't see. We'll find out who it is. We're going to hit these headlines a little bit early. We'll come back. And as soon as it begins, we will bring to you live Brad Stevens, Bill Chisholm speaking for the first time since the Jaylen Brown trade from the Auerbach Center. But first, Kevin Maggiore gets caught up with your headlines.
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18: Well, as they were just discussing, Brad Stevens, Bill Chisholm, they are expected to meet the media moments from now to talk about, well, I would say the offseason in general, but primarily the trade of Jaylen Brown to the Philadelphia 76ers, which became official today. Again, that can be heard right here on 98.5 The Sports Hub. We will go there when it starts. World Cup action at halftime. Spain and Portugal are tied at zero in Arlington, Texas. The United States will take on Belgium at 8 o'clock tonight in Seattle. Belgium appealed FIFA's decision to let Flo Balogun play in tonight's matchup, but FIFA did uphold their decision to suspend the one-game ban of Balogun following his straight red card against Bosnia last Wednesday. The Red Sox, they swept the Angels over the weekend. They're off today. They continue a 9-game road trip tomorrow night in Chicago against the White Sox. 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I'm Kevin Maggiore on Boston's Home for Sports, 98.5 The Sports Hub. 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
9: Back here on Felger and Maz, no Felger, no Maz. Alex Barth and Andy Hart on a re-entry Monday brought to you by Blue Bear Plumbing. We're waiting for the start of the Celtics press conference with Brad Stevens and Bill Chisholm. Gary Washburn is there. Jimmy, he is in B-Rob's tweet in the photo there.
13: Excellent.
9: John Corrales is there. I can see him chatting with Dan Roach.
13: He'll be the one who goes, so Brad, Paul George, how does he fit into your system?
11: He's one of the best two-way wings in the NBA in the last decade.
9: So again, we will bring this to you as soon as it starts. Slated for a 4 o'clock start.
11: They're going to make us tiptoe? They're going to make a delay?
9: They might make
11: us. You know why? Because there have been reports Jason Tatum asked for a trade.
13: Oh, from the caller earlier. Who had two sources.
9: Two sources, baby. Two sources on that
13: one. Too strong for us. Two sources from a caller with a weird voice. Like, I don't know how that works.
11: Checked a lot of boxes.
13: Doesn't work for us, brother.
9: That is as brown as the brown check mark gets. But, yeah, it's a big crowd. I mean, they showed up for it. The biggest Celtics press conference probably in a couple of years.
11: Oh, yeah.
9: You know, this is the first time the team's really been under pressure in a while.
11: Absolutely. As I said earlier, the goodwill of Brad Stevens that he's ridden for decades now, when you go back to Butler and building that program, he has some answering to do. And you have an owner who his tenure so far is tearing down the talent, right? Is making cost-cutting measures. So this is a massive press conference, and we've learned so many of these from head coaches and owners.
9: Oh, here we go. Here's Brad Stevens and Bill Chisholm at the Auerbach Center.
11: Well, they'll be.
9: They haven't turned on the mics just yet. They walked out.
11: Uncomfortable. Looks like Mike Lowell.
9: A little bit.
19: First of all, I think on behalf of Bill, his whole investor group, obviously all of us, basketball operations, everybody in this building, certainly the entire Celtics organization. We want to first, before we do anything else, take a moment to thank Jalen, not only for all that he did on the court, but just as much for all of the incredible impact he's had off the court. You know, when Jalen came here as a 19-year-old, we knew that he had a lot of talent and a lot of ability to impact people in a lot of different ways. And he certainly did that by inspiring people with his play. But I think maybe more so, and the thing that certainly always impressed me even more was taking on you know, the responsibility of being a great Boston athlete in the community. And, you know, he talked all the time about his admiration for Bill Russell and all that he meant in the community. And Jalen has done an amazing job, and I'm heartened to know that, and I think we all know that he will continue to do stuff here. I think his bridge program might even be this week. As Jalen and I sat down in early June, and we talked about, you know, potential future, you know, in Boston or elsewhere, I told him that if we were to ever trade Jalen, that would be a really sad day for me personally. And certainly the emotions that all of us have felt, and the consternation we've all felt have been tied a lot less to the moments of highlights in a game, but a lot more of meaningfulness to fans, meaningfulness to the people in our building, and just a meaningfulness of relationships. And so I've felt that. I am with our fans in feeling that. I think Bill would say the same. I think Bill and I have talked about our kids have felt that. And so I do think that we are empathetic and understand that this is a really hard, hard thing. From a basketball perspective, you know, I think that there are a lot of different angles that we have to consider in every move we make. And there's all the information that we have access to that will ultimately inform each of those moves. When I looked at our team and I looked at where the league was heading, looked at the way that we've finished the last couple years, and also looked at the unbelievable way we've played in the regular season in the last couple years, you know, the path looked a little bit more challenging to me. I might be wrong. I'm not going to stand up here and be defensive about that. But the path looked a little bit more challenging with 70% of our cap and such a high percent of our usage tied into two players. And the reality in this era and in this day and age of the NBA, and you could see it obviously with the last couple of champions and some of the teams that were at the very top of the league, when it was all said and done at the end of this year, is that, you know, you have to do a great job and you have to have the optionality to do a great job of building out depth that can hopefully replace the irreplaceable individual. And that's not an easy thing to do, right? And we get that. And that's absolutely nothing against Jaylen, right? If you have Jaylen Brown on your team, you should feature him. You should use all those possessions, and you should approach things that way. But I think the importance of depth, and then obviously we have to continue to work on ways to diversify our attack overall. All that being said, still would not have made a move unless we thought the right opportunity presented itself. Obviously, there was a lot of talk in the media. This was not a secret, right? I can tell you, and all of you that know me know that's not coming from me. Everything we do, everything I do is close to the vest, and you all know that. But it was very loud, and obviously there was a lot of talk everywhere. But we still weren't going to do anything unless we felt like it was the right return. And the return for us was twofold, right? It was, number one, is there an opportunity to get somebody in the door or get tools that could allow you to get others in the door that could keep you at a very good level? And number two, would there be assets attached that would then be usable in future deals? At the end of the day, we made what I think was a really hard decision, one that comes with a lot of, you know, very little sleep, to do the trade. I'll start off by saying we like Paul. Paul's a really good player. We're not very far removed from all sitting in our series against Philadelphia and watching Paul be a guy that could carry you for portions of a quarter or a half, but also play a complementary role on both ends of the floor at the highest of levels. He's excited to come to Boston. He actually already came in this weekend, and we're excited to get a chance to work with him. And then from the draft assets, I get it. Like, listen, I'm a fan first and foremost. When I was a kid, I could care less about what picks came back, right? Especially second round picks. I get it. But the draft assets in this whole deal, the way we looked at it was there are two potential premium assets. And so the quality of the assets, both the 31 Philly and the super complicated 28 pick, which we don't really need to go into here, both offer potential, who knows, big swings at the apple. And then the second round picks are sweeteners or, you know, that you can use in deals to do things to put your team over the top or maybe draft Jordan Walsh or Dylan Mitchell or somebody you're really excited about. At the end of the day, those guys aren't Jaylen. But I understand that ultimately, you know, there's a lot of small steps that it'll take to build out the depth and the team that we ultimately want to. And again, we're not up here to defend ourselves in this decision that is going to certainly be scrutinized. We're okay with that. But we're more so dealing with the emotions of, you know, Jalen not being here, just like you are. And so that's where we are, and happy to open up to any questions and anything else you have.
20: Brad, a couple months ago, you were talking about how this team was really good when they're full and it's hard to get, and you wanted to work around the margins. Didn't seem like this kind of big swing was in the cards. Was it in the cards then? Or was there, what changed between then and now to go from working around the margins to taking the big swing?
19: Well, I think there were three, right, or there were a couple of, let's say a couple of paths, right? A big swing or not, right? So two paths. I think for me, and again, I go back to, and this is the problem with anything I say, I don't want it to be taken out of context and misconstrued. Like, Jalen's amazing, right? What I said earlier is that, you know, I thought our path to getting what we ultimately wanted to do, we probably looked more like the last couple of years. And whatever changed, changes we needed to make, were not obvious. To do a deal like Jalen, it requires the right amount of talent and what we deem to be the right assets coming back. So, you know, again, I wouldn't say, I'm sure that was more of my opinion on that day. And, you know, I had a lot of time to study, think, and use the expertise of the people in our building, and try to figure out how best to move forward.
20: And I know there are salary matching rules, but you talk about how you can't have 70% of the salary cap tied up into these two players.
19: Still do.
20: You still do.
19: That's right.
20: So
19: good follow-up.
20: What's next after this?
19: I think the biggest thing is that it's that plus the picks, plus the optionality moving forward. Paul's contract is shorter. You know, he'll have his choice with his player option next year. But I think that, you know, and again, I keep going back to, like, myself as a kid. Like, I don't want to hear about picks and optionality. I don't. Unfortunately, in my position, that matters. So I, you know, that's where we are. Can I tell you exactly what's going to happen? No. We're excited about Paul. We're excited about a lot of our young guys. We're excited about the depth of our group. We're excited about our very best players. And we are, we think we've got a good team, and we think we've got a lot of options moving forward.
21: Jack. Brad, I know it's not, you can't compare different trades in the NBA because of the landscape and what existed at the time, but you look at, you know, players of Jalen's caliber around the league, like multiple of those guys have been traded in recent years. You look at some of the return packages that have been dished out for those guys. Mm-hmm. What made this trade in particular the one you wanted to pursue? And then on top of that, I know you've mentioned, like, the optionality and stuff. Why now instead of waiting for potentially a better time to do it?
19: Yeah, I mean, I think that's a great question. I don't know that you can perfectly predict the timing of these things. You know, obviously, this was not a secret. So people were had plenty of information, or at least had a reason to make offers, make a run, whatever the case may be. The one thing that I will say is we tried our very best to look and, again, assess, not necessarily, we tried to really assess the value of what we thought a pick was worth. Or at least best predict it. But it is an interesting time. The new CBA coincided, you know, what, 7 years after the Supermaxes were instituted. We may not be sitting here if there was a rule in the CBA that said the guys that you drafted that you signed to 35% supermaxes count as 25% of the cap, because then that would allow you to build out towards the aprons with a lot less flexibility, or with a lot more flexibility. But the reality is that you know, it's those are hard to build, and you know, you even look back on, and again, I don't want to just throw a bunch of numbers, but like 47% of the cap is what those two guys were when we won it all, right? And that's just going up and up, and that's tough.
21: So you would say this was primarily a move to restructure the books?
19: No, I would say that it's a move to keep us at a very competitive level and give us optionality moving forward.
0: Dan Rooks, then Chris.
1: Brad, when did you decide to come to that conclusion, it's time to pull the trigger? And was it when you saw the Philly offer? And I think, as you mentioned, with kids, most fans would say Red Sox, Yankees, Bruins, Canadians, why Philly?
19: Yeah, that's a great question. I got a huge group in here that lean on greatly, lean on Bill and his expertise, lean on everybody's thoughts, right? But I ultimately, you know, when you say right when Philly offered, no, like you lose sleep. And you might go back and forth and you might negotiate the terms, whatever the case may be, but these are not decisions you make in haste or in a rush. You've thought about it, and hopefully you make the right one at the right time. I realize not a lot of people think that, and I'm okay with that. The Philly part, I'm with you. That is a hard thing to trade a guy that you, first of all, care so much about, but secondly, have so much respect and admiration for, to a team that just beat you in the playoffs, and that you're going to literally play six times before the playoffs next year with our two preseason games. But I do think that ultimately, when you do a deal, you have to be thinking about you first and the optionality it creates for you. If I was being honest, if that exact deal came from a team out west and you were comparing the two, then you'd probably take the team out west. But that's not the way it was working.
0: Chris, then Dan.
22: Brad, what, if any, input did Jason have on this decision? And
19: none.
22: After the year that Jalen had, did you think it might be challenging to kind of get them back on the same page they were on 2024 when you made the run to the championship?
19: I have a real hard, fast rule that I don't ask other guys about other guys, because it's not, I don't want to put them in that position. And so he had none. With regard to, you know, coming back and being really good, I think we could come back and be really good, you know, but I chose still being good with more optionality.
23: Brad, this one sort of goes back to you talking about yourself being a kid. Does this trade make the Celtics better next year?
19: We'll find out.
23: Can you see how it would be demoralizing for your fan base to believe that it makes the team better next year?
19: That it makes it better. Yeah, I mean, listen, I guess I don't really know what you're getting at there, Dan.
23: Well, the 10-year-old kid in you, I mean, if this happened to your team, would you have a hard time fathoming that the team's going to improve because of this next year?
19: Well, I don't think the team improves or not improves necessarily based on one player or subbing one player for another, right? We're doing other things too, right? Yeah. We just had a draft. I'm not allowed to talk about our free agents yet, but we've had looks like we're going to be adding a couple of free agents. So, like, at the end of the day, there's a lot to the team. And as I said before, that's not an individual thing for me. It's about the depth of the group. It's about the team. And so there's a lot of factors there. So I don't know what you're getting at necessarily, but at the end of the day, I wouldn't look at it as player for player as whether our team is better. And I certainly wouldn't want that to be construed as a shot, because again, Jalen's amazing, and that needs to be said every time so that nothing's taken out of context.
23: I guess what I'm getting at is, can you acknowledge to your fans that this is a tough sell for your fans to think that you'll be better because of this?
19: Yeah, sure. Okay. Yeah. No, I get it. Like, hey, listen, I've lost sleep over the fan part of this.
20: Yeah.
19: I get it. Like, there's a bunch of seven jerseys around. I'm pretty sure I bought a couple. So I get it. And, you know, yeah, somebody asked me earlier today, do you miss coaching? I said, I did this week. Yeah. You know, like that's this is not for the faint of heart.
3: Adam. Brad, kind of from the outside, the general sentiment was it was almost like understandable to pursue a player like Giannis. Then when that doesn't happen, it felt like, and again, some of these are reports that were not you, so maybe you can speak to it, but there became this like sudden level of urgency. Okay, we didn't get Giannis. We have to trade Jalen, and you're canvassing the league to do so. Was that the case? Like, was a decision made, we're trading Jalen Brown no matter what? And did you feel like, you know, where your relationship was with him, things become irreparable?
19: No, it was not the case. And no, I didn't necessarily think that, though I certainly empathized with the, you know, the certainly the magnitude of the coverage and your name constantly being bandied about and everything else. And so that's, and we talked a little bit about that again at the start of the month, when, like, as I said, but the answer is no, that we didn't feel like we had to do something.
3: So how did you get to the point where you did, like obviously,
19: more just what I've said, like, and I don't want to sound like a broken record, but, you know, it was a really hard call. I'm not saying it was the right call. And we wanted to stay good. And we wanted to add more optionality.
4: My question is twofold. First, for Bill, when something like this happens, of course, the question is going to be with change in ownership.
19: Yeah.
4: So my question for you is there any mandate or directive coming down from the ownership group that you guys needed to alleviate some pressure with the cap?
6: No, absolutely not. I mean, this was all about basically trying to win. I mean, I think really trusting in our process. We have the best front office in the NBA, and they put in their work and they came to the conclusion this was the best way for us to win. And that's the mandate, is to win. And I just have to keep saying that. There's no, we'll spend whatever it takes to do that. The mandate is to win, and this was, and Brad and his team came with a recommendation, this is the way we're gonna win. And I looked at it and I had the same reaction. I was like, wow, this is the fan in me, like, it was really tough. And then recognizing, and I said this, you know, back in the fall, like, I recognize that I have accountability and I'm accountable for it. Brad's accountable to me for it, and his team's accountable to him, but the mandate here was to win. And this, you know, we came to the conclusion, they convinced me this was the best way for us to win, and I got there. I did. But it was hard. It was really hard. I recognize this is a big move, and frankly, you know, I didn't anticipate it would happen this fast in our ownership, but we are.
4: And Brad, as I listen to you describe Paul George and his possible fit here, the word diversifying the attack, the word playing a complementary role on both sides, just want to make sure I get this clear. Do you see Paul George fitting in a complementary role, possibly better while still getting the optionality in your roster, than keeping Jalen Brown in Boston?
19: I think that we did the deal because Paul George is a good player and we got draft assets. I'm not, like, this is what I said about being taken out of context. Jalen's a hell of a player. If he's on your team, you need to feature him and use him. And that's the bottom line. Paul's a different player. Paul is a hell of a player too, but he's a much different player.
7: Jalen said on his live stream the other night that at first he felt like everything was fine and then things kind of went left. From your perspective, when did things go left in those talks with him? And was any of that a factor in whether you felt urgency to move on from him?
19: It was not a factor in the urgency. I will say we had several talks. If he feels that way, then, you know, I'm sorry about that. I am, genuinely, because he's a meaningful person in all of our lives and certainly mine. We, like I said, we had a lot of open discussions about here or elsewhere. And I would say he, and at least his agent, were well aware of even teams that had the most cursory of interest. So they, you know, at least that was well communicated, or at least communicated. And so we tried to do that to the best of our ability. As things get further down the line, it's complicated to ultimately get over the finish line with any deal. You know, I'm sorry that he would feel that way.
7: After the way everything went, did you feel pressure to, or did you think you would have been able to reconcile those differences with him moving forward? Or how did you see that if you had kept him on the team?
19: Well, I hope so. Jalen, you know, and Jalen may give you a different version. But I will say Jalen is a guy that will share what's on his heart. And, you know, I've done that with him back and forth for 10 years when I was coaching him. And, you know, again, I respect him more and admire him more for that than anything else. You know, again, this decision was really tough, and you know, and I do think the relationship with Boston is, and him is super meaningful.
5: Brad, I know you've been talking for a while, so you've touched on some things, but fans are, as you probably know, it's not your job to listen to the noise, but fans are very angry at this trade, and most media just covering this trade is very perplexed as to why this happened. And I'm wondering, from your perspective, is there something that we're missing on why this had to happen? You mentioned, you know, we wouldn't be sitting here if it wasn't for the Supermax and the CBA. Like, is there a big thing that we are all missing in our evaluation of?
19: No, I would just say, like, listen, we have to make really hard decisions with every piece of information that we have. And ultimately, this is the decision we came to. And, you know, obviously, you know, in many circles, that's not popular. We understood that, coming into it. And so that's just something that you have to really consider and weigh. But ultimately, the reasons that we've made the decision are the ones I've shared.
5: With advanced analytics, like, that's a big discussion point out of the media. I know you said stuff's not coming from you guys, but how big of a role was that in making this determination?
19: As I said earlier, you take in every angle and every ounce of information that you have, and you put it all together, right? For me, and Mike and his staff might get mad at me, they do every day, I would say that was a small piece of information for me.
10: Okay, this is a question for both of you. You alluded to that financially this deal does not affect you guys as much for the now, but moving forward here, you guys got under the tax last year, you're still in the repeater tax now. How much, looking forward in terms of, is that a part of the equation here in terms of how you want to build this team building forward strategically, is this deal? And are you guys willing to go into the tax this year, next year? What is the plan on that front in terms of building?
19: Yeah, we don't have I'm not just saying this because Bill's sitting right next to my left. We don't have a mandate to do anything but try to put the best team on the court that we can. If we are able to sign hopefully win, we'll see, use our mid-level, then that will hard cap us at the first apron, as you know, which means we'll have, you know, what is it, at most $8 or $10 million more to spend on this current roster, and if we see that we can do something that will make us better, then we'll do that.
12: You've mentioned a few times that Jalen was amazing. I'm sure you probably didn't feel amazing over the last 2 weeks. Is this a kind of a regrettable process? Because as much as you said you didn't go public, it got public. And then after the Giannis thing, then suddenly, where is he going? Everybody had a trade scenario. Then everybody tried to figure out why you were trying to trade him. Like, this whole process seemingly was ugly. It was ugly, and it seemed to be kind of toward Jalen, a guy who put in 10 years, you drafted, homegrown. Do you regret how this all went down?
19: Yeah, I don't know how much of that is avoidable in this day and age. I mean, I've done a pretty good job of staying off of all the social media, probably rightfully so, for the last few days. But, you know, when it was first being bannered about, you know, the different teams that we're interested in, there were several that never even really called. And so it's hard to tell what's a rumor and what's real unless you're on the phones. And so I will say that that's just a hard thing to navigate and manage. So you do your best you can at being upfront before that could possibly happen, which was, you know, again, we talked a couple of times in early June. And again, if I didn't do a great job with it, you know, I think we'll probably both have different versions of that, of what those conversations looked like. But I do think, like, then that's what I would regret, because not necessarily for any other reason why I just, you know, I like Jalen.
12: And it seems like if other players around the league may be looking and saying, damn, if I put 10 years in Boston, this is how they're going to do me. Like, they're just going to dangle me and send me out. Like, do you feel like the organization took a hit, the reputation of the Celtics as a first-class organization, as an organization that treats its players right, took a hit when you kind of send a guy who was a finals MVP, a five-time All-Star, out, and it seems like you guys dangled him until you found something?
19: That's why you try to be up front before. I can't control what other people might think, but I do think we've put in a lot of sweat equity, and I hope that Jalen felt like we always treated him great when he was here, you know, throughout the whole 10 years from the, you know, obviously several great teams and everything else that came with it.
14: I would say everything Brad said I agree with, but if that were the case, that's not acceptable, because this is the Boston Celtics. That's not what we're about. And we want this to be, we have to be the best, and we want it to be the best place for players to play. And if that's the case, then we got to fix that. Whether perception becomes reality, we got to make sure that we deal with that. But that's not how, that's not my take on how it went down. So, yeah.
15: Hey, Brad. Very early on, you said you had access to information that will inform these moves or those moves. And then you were asked just a few minutes ago how much analytics played a role in this, and you said, I think, a small part. My question is, was there information, analytics or otherwise, that was put before you that was illuminating to you, that took you in a different direction than you might have otherwise? I'm just trying to get a sense of, like, how we arrived that we're all here today.
19: Yeah, I would say it's just I think the biggest thing was continuing to study the league and what's going to win in this, you know, in this current era. And again, what we ultimately decided could be right or wrong. It's obviously unpopular, and people think it'll be wrong. I think that there wasn't one piece that I would say did put us over the top. It was just, you know, we went through everything. We assessed everything. We spent a lot of time on it. We spent a lot of time on the game. We spent a lot of time on our team. We spent a lot of time on what this thing might look like down the road. We spent a lot of time on an alternative, right? And ultimately, this is where we landed.
15: Except that you would have done that anyway. Even if you had no intention of making a trade, being the job you have, it would have been...
14: That's what you should do.
15: Right. So you did your due diligence as you would have anyway. So my question again is, did anything in those numbers take you in a different direction? Was there anything there that...
14: Nothing that I haven't already explained.
2: Brad, was Jalen at all disgruntled here, and or was the team at all disgruntled with Jalen Brown?
14: No. No. We all appreciate Jalen. We've all enjoyed having Jalen as a teammate. I think he's got great relationships from here. He certainly, you know, based on what you said earlier, Jay, could be mad at me. You know, I'm hopeful that our relationship stands.
8: Bobby. Brad, I know you've said a big part of this is optionality, flexibility. Paul George does make a similar salary to what Jalen does over 2 years. How does that create more optionality, more flexibility for you guys? And as you shop Jalen around the league, were you surprised with how limited some of the packages were that you guys were offered? There was obviously reporting that you guys did have a high bar to get this done.
14: I think when you use the term optionality, you're talking about just length of contract and assets. So that's where the increased optionality comes from. And listen, we're going to have to lean on our depth. This is a big part of this. The word, I think generally, I'm not here to tell other teams what they should or shouldn't do. They have to make their own assessments. And I'm certainly not going to talk about them specifically and what was or was not discussed. But we felt like this was the best combination of player plus appropriate assets in return that we got.
8: And Bill, obviously new CBA rules, tax hits, all the rest. Since your ownership group has taken over, fans have seen Kristaps, Drew, Luke, Al, now Jalen go out the door. I know you say you're willing to spend to win, but what do you say to fans who say that since your group has taken over, numerous quality players have gone out the door for mostly salary / tax relief?
14: I mean, I just don't necessarily agree with the premise there that they were salary based. This was every decision that was made, you know, the prior decisions, I should say, those were basketball related decisions. We would have gutted the team for, you know, for the future had we not done those things. The second apron is a real thing, and I know you know that. But so that was not about money. Those are basketball decisions, and I put this one, you know, in the same category as well. I mean, there is no the money here. You said it to Brad. It's their money's not really. It's marginally different. So it's not about. Not about the money at all. This was, again, trying to put together the right set of, you know, players and assets to win, you know, now, to win next year, the following year, the year after that. That's what this was about. I mean, none of these were about money. We have some more room now. Like if we see something we wanted, Brad's got the green light to do that. So. Yeah, I know there's people feel like, oh, there must be a smoking gun somewhere around the money. That's just not what this is about. And, you know, I can say it and I'll keep saying it, but I'll also prove it to you. When we have the opportunity, we're gonna do that. And we've given ourselves the flexibility to do it now. So, yeah, it's fine to keep asking the question, but because I know we have to prove it, and we will.
17: Hi, Brad. Lauren Walsh from Boston 25. How does this move support and maximize Jason Tatum at this point in his career?
14: You know, I think Jason and Jalen have had a remarkable partnership where they complemented each other great and have played with other great teammates, both that are here and not here. And it'll just be on Jason to continue to grow individually and accentuate the people that are around him now. I mean, what they did together was awfully impressive.
11: Brad, in the aftermath of this trade, has Jayson Tatum shared any sentiments about the trade to you at all? And if so, what were some of those sentiments?
19: I mean, I think Jason and Jalen, I mean, Jason is a friend of Jalen, right? And so we have not talked in great depth about that. I think that, you know, again, I didn't keep him in the loop. I didn't talk to him the next day. I didn't want to put that on him or anyone else that's in the playing group. I know how little I sleep. Nobody else needs to feel that. And I think ultimately, you know, when you put in the work and the sweat with somebody for 9 years, you know, there's obviously going to be a great appreciation for that person.
11: Is there a moment that you're waiting to talk to him about the trade or vice versa from his end?
19: I see him almost every day. I don't know that we'll go into great depth about that. I think it's more about what do we need to do with this particular team to be as successful as we can.
13: Jalen said that he felt disrespected by this trade process and he wished more had been explained to him. I know you're talking about trying to be as upfront and communicative with him as possible throughout this, but do you wish at all that either you handled this process differently or there was anything on your side that was not conveyed to him that you wish you had in hindsight?
19: I think I already answered that earlier with Jay. But I would just say, I'll just repeat that, you know, I'm hopeful that we can sit down and talk about that at some point. You know, I'm sorry that he feels that way.
0: Questions from the room and then Bob Strong.
16: Brad, when you were kind of going through the discussions with different teams, Milwaukee, Giannis, and then what the deal you ended up doing with Jalen, was there what was kind of reported, and I know you said not coming from you, there's a sense of you guys wanted to hold on to some of the young talent. Was that something that stopped you from making a different offer than you did in Milwaukee that maybe turned into what ended up with the Jalen deal?
19: Yeah, I mean, I wouldn't go into specifics of any other discussion other than what we've agreed to, right? As I told you, I think that I do think in building a team and having the optionality that we now have moving forward, we have both good, really good young depth, some guys that I think will not only be good in the near term, but just continue to get better. You know, you talked about Paul's contract a little bit and how it times up. That will give us optionality not only in adding to our team, but also retaining some of our team, which I think is important. And so I think ultimately, you know, that's what I'll say about that. But
16: quick follow-up. With those picks you got and kind of what you have on the roster now, is there an immediate thing that we could anticipate that you'll do next, or is this more, you mentioned optionality, a future optionality rather than flip the picks for something or someone?
19: Yeah, I mean, we're looking, we're open, right, and we'll be open. I don't anticipate anything in the very near term. I think that we do like the team we have. We might be able to add to it. But at the end of the day, we like the group we have. We like the people that we think we'll be able to officially sign, those types of things. And, you know, but, you know, we're cognizant that we have a lot of work to do.
9: All right, that's probably a good note to end it on. Brad Stevens, Bill Chisholm, mostly Brad Stevens, going over 40 minutes answering questions about the Celtics trading Jaylen Brown and what comes next. Andy, we got to make up some breaks, but real quick, one word to describe what you just heard.
18: Honest. I think Brad Stevens was honest. He said he hasn't had a lot of sleep. His eyes look like he hasn't had a lot of sleep, and he never really tried to defend the move other than saying you can't have two players both at 35% of the cap.
9: And we did miss a headline in there, so Kevin, if you have it, if you'd given us a headline at 4:30, it would have been brought to you by
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9: All right, getting caught up. We have a lot to get to in that reaction, plus your call 617-779-0985. Break, and then we're back. Alex Barth, Andy Harden for Felger and Mass.
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6: Brad, this one sort of goes back to you talking about yourself being a kid. Does this trade make the Celtics better next year?
7: We'll find out.
6: Can you see how it would be demoralizing for your fan base to believe that it makes the team better next year?
7: That it makes it better. I mean, listen, I don't really know what you're getting at there, Dan.
6: Well, the 10-year-old kid in you, I mean, if this happened to your team, would you have a hard time fathoming that the team's going to improve because of this next year?
7: Well, I don't think the team improves or not improves necessarily based on one player or subbing one player for another, right? We're doing other things too, right? We just had a draft. I'm not allowed to talk about our free agents yet, but we've had looks like we're going to be adding a couple of free agents. So, like, at the end of the day, there's a lot to the team. And as I said before, that's not an individual thing for me. It's about the depth of the group. It's about the team. And so there's a lot of factors there. So I don't know what you're getting at necessarily, at the end of the day, I wouldn't look at it as player for player as whether our team is better. And I certainly wouldn't want that to be construed as a shot because, again, Jalen's amazing, and that needs to be said every time so that nothing's taken out of context.
8: Brad Stevens, Dan Shaughnessy back and forth. Part of it was close to 45 minutes because we dumped out one question early. 45-minute press conference from Brad Stevens and Bill Chisholm. They stood up there. They took all the questions.
9: It was mostly 40 minutes of Brad Stevens and a little bit of Bill Chisholm.
8: A little bit of Bill Chisholm. Yeah, not exactly a 50-50
9: split. We went
8: split quite
9: a ways before he even spoke.
8: Yeah.
9: And I were wondering if
8: he left. I think it was 21 minutes in my notes. First question,
10: Bill
8: Chisholm.
10: This was Brad's move. He convinced him to make this move.
8: That's right.
10: And nothing they've done in the past 2 years has been financially motivated.
8: Basketball reasons. All about, you know, Andy, I was worried because going back to our show on Friday, how many times did we use the term future flexibility?
10: And dumb.
8: I didn't want to be repetitive, and I needed another term for it. Optionality. Yeah. Thank you very much, Brad. Does Brad Stevens, and he talked about he'd been losing sleep.
10: Looked like
8: he'd been losing sleep. You know, talked about how he would have reacted to this as a kid, as a fan, mentioned he probably bought some of the many Jaylen Brown jerseys that are out there. You at the beginning of the show said you would be surprised if they came out looking sympathetic in this.
10: Yeah.
8: Did Brad Stevens specifically maybe come across as a sympathetic figure here?
10: A little bit. I definitely I expected to leave this press conference with more anger, and I feel a little sympathetic. He convinced me with his tone and his words. I'm a sucker. And I likened it to this. You watch movies where somebody has to do something, really, usually kill somebody or something. Old Yeller was the one I said. You got to kill Old Yeller. You don't want to kill Old Yeller, but you got to go behind the shed and put a bullet in Old Yeller. He just put a bullet in the current era of the Boston. He didn't want to do it, but he felt like he absolutely had to put a bullet in the Brown Tatum era of the Celtics, and now he's sad about it.
8: So I feel like in the era of social media especially, and Brad kind of alluded to this, giving an explanation giving the reason behind something often comes across as defending it. I know I've been accused of this for the Patriots. Why did the Patriots do this? Because of this. Oh, so you think it was a good move? No, I'm just telling you why, right? Correct. Did Brad Stevens explain why they traded Jaylen Brown, or did he defend trading Jaylen Brown? Because I did not feel like he defended it.
9: He didn't even try, and I believe at one point he said, we're not up here to defend ourselves.
8: Yeah, and he had options. He never said it made the team better in the short term.
9: We'll find out.
8: Right, we'll find out. Could be wrong.
9: And I would deem it like this. If we were doing a structure, a picture,
8: yeah.
9: Bill Chisholm put it on Brad Stevens, said he had to convince him. And then Brad Stevens put the future, or at least the short-term future, on Jason Tatum. He said he needs to accentuate the players around him. That's what he said.
8: Yeah.
9: Because the two of them did special things over the last day. Now it's on him to accentuate. So that's the little flow chart right now. Chisholm put it on Stevens, washed his hands of it. It was not a financial move.
8: Right.
9: Don't worry. I'll buy. We'll prove it to you at some point. I'm going to buy. I'm going to show you the money.
8: Once the optionality comes through.
9: There were enough references to assets to annoy me.
8: Yeah.
9: Assets don't really excite me. I did enjoy Brad making fun of the assets that are called second-round picks.
8: Thank you. I've been telling you people those don't mean anything. Brad Stevens said it. Do you agree with me now?
9: He said they're throw-ins to deals, basically.
8: Yeah.
9: He said they are throw-ins. And he even was honest about what we joked about earlier, the picks. I won't even try to explain it to you, but it could be really good.
8: Right.
9: Like, we're kind of take a big swing or something.
8: And I think he even said, they might not work out.
9: Right.
8: He mentioned it's a financial move. It's not a financial move. Was it Bill Chisholm trying to write a smaller check this year? No. Brad said it. That contract comes off the book a year earlier than Jaylen Brown's. Plus, they don't have to give him the extension. Maybe 2 years earlier. They sounded kind of optimistic that they get Paul George's option off the books.
9: Yeah, weirdly so.
8: I don't know how that's going
9: to
8: happen.
9: Bully him, so he wants to leave? Million.
8: They're either going to make his life so bad, or they're only going to give him the ball, and his numbers are going to be so good. But we'll get to more of that.
11: Or he's going to decline his player option, and they're going to sign him to an extension that's less than $56 million per year.
8: So, but give him multiple years.
12: 35% of the cap.
8: But then you lose some of that optionality.
11: But you're getting cap space there. So if he opts out, because this happens in the NBA where a player will opt out of their big salary
8: for 1 year
11: left,
8: longer
11: to get a 3 year extension at less money per season, but long term, it turns out to be, so say it's a 4 year $90 million deal.
9: Well, he did just prove to you, Brad Stevens said, and Paul George in the series you faced him, that he can still carry a team at times for portions of a quarter, which is why you would trade a player who carried your ass for an entire season and for a guy who can carry you for portions of a quarter. Makes perfect basketball sense.
11: We're just looking at the next 25-point quarter, brother.
9: Yeah, great.
8: All right. Obviously, a lot to get to. We got to hit a break. When we come back, more of this, plus your calls, 617-779-0985. Alex Barth and Andy Hart in for Felger and Maz.
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25: This is Rich Rubino. I spent years separating good advice from a sales pitch. So when my hip pain started getting worse, I wanted answers. I called Boston Prolotherapy and spoke with Dr. Franke. I figured, okay, this is where I get the Prolotherapy pitch. But that's not what happened. After going into the office, talking through my pain, reviewing my x-rays, Dr. Franke told me Prolotherapy wasn't the right fit for my issue, and he didn't push for surgery either. For my sciatica, he suggested stretching and specific exercises. A couple of weeks later, Dr. Franke called me to check on me. 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
2: Brad Stevens and Bill Chisholm just met with the media today to discuss the trade of Jaylen Brown to the 76ers. And being asked about the trade, Stevens said the path looked a little bit more challenging with 70% of our cap and such a high percent of our usage tied to two players. World Cup action. The United States will take on Belgium tonight at 8 o'clock in Seattle. Belgium appealed FIFA's decision to let Flo Balogun play in tonight's matchup, but FIFA did uphold their decision to push back the one-game ban of Balogun following his straight red card against Bosnia last Wednesday. Spain has taken down Portugal 1-0. Cristiano Ronaldo's quest for a World Cup seems to be over. And the Red Sox swept the last place in Major League Baseball, Los Angeles Angels, over the weekend. Last night, 7-5 win. Starter Ranger Suarez did leave the game with left adductor tightness. Red Sox will continue their 9-game road trip tomorrow night in Chicago against the White Sox. 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It's game over for water. I'm Kevin Maggiore on Boston's home for sports, 98.5 The Sports Hub. 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
3: Let's go.
4: But it is an interesting time. The new CBA coincided, 7 years after the Supermaxes were instituted. We may not be sitting here if there was a rule in the CBA that said the guys that you drafted that you signed to 35% Supermaxes count as 25% of the cap, because then that would allow you to build out towards the aprons with a lot less flexibility, or with a lot more flexibility. But the reality is that, those are hard to build. And even look back on, and again, I don't want to just throw a bunch of numbers, but like 47% of the cap is what those two guys were when we won it all, right? And that's just going up and up, and that's tough.
5: So you would say this was primarily a move to restructure the books?
4: No, I would say that it's a move to keep us at a very competitive level and give us optionality moving forward.
6: Where do we want to start with that one? Alex Barth, Andy Hart, in for Felger and Maz on a re-entry Monday, brought to you by Blue Bear Plumbing, reacting to the Brad Stevens, Bill Chisholm press conference. Brad Stevens, put it on the cap, really.
7: Yeah.
6: Put it on the cap. How do you think Bill Chisholm felt about that rule proposal? Oh, actually, the cap shouldn't restrict you to spend money as much as it does.
7: Well, yeah, I mean, and they're the team that's built for it. Like you,
6: right.
7: You talked about Elliott Wolf earlier, draft and develop and sign. They want to be rewarded for drafting and developing the number 3 overall pick 2 years in a row, and should have essentially the old days. You had a Larry Bird rule, right? Like you could do things with your own players that were cost effective for you that other teams couldn't do in acquiring that player.
6: Which I'd be all for. Like that, when he lays out there, yes, next CBA, make that a rule. That'd be great.
7: But it isn't. And then he basically spends a couple minutes explaining how this is all percentages of the cap and resetting the cap. So this was to reconfigure your cap.
8: No.
7: Even though I just explained that, that is not what this is. It was an interesting, and I've seen allusions on Twitter to this, like letting Brad kind of dangle in the breeze. Bill Chisholm didn't really help him out. I had a quick question for you before we get to the calls and dive a little deeper in this. We were very interested to see how everybody handled themselves. The media, Bill Chisholm, Brad Stevens. Who won this press conference? Who came out victorious atop of the power ranking? If you're going to power rank the three participants, media, Chisholm, Stevens, who won the day?
6: Probably the media.
7: I agree. Who came in second? Brad Stevens.
6: I think from their point of view, Chisholm did, because he didn't have to talk a lot, and that's a win for him.
7: Oh, I think he was a distant third.
6: Do you think Bill Chisholm feels like it was good for Bill Chisholm? Is my point.
7: He may, but if he goes back and watches it, he may change his opinion.
6: Yeah.
7: I did not think he performed very well.
6: No,
7: did
6: but
7: he seem like a leader?
6: No, but I think his whole goal was to talk as little as possible, and I think
7: he achieved that. If that was the goal, that was success.
6: Brad Stevens had a 10-minute opening monologue.
7: The only thing that he sort of definitively did is, one, put it on Brad Stevens.
6: Yeah.
7: Once Brad convinced me, unfortunately, this is sooner than I blah, blah, blah. And then he got very defensive of the league-wide reputation of the Celtics potentially being harmed by this. Basically, I forgot the exact question, but like, you got a 10-year
6: like,
7: vet,
6: you
7: did him dirty.
6: Right, are other players going to talk about this?
7: We'll fix that. If that's it, we'll have to fix that.
6: He said that would be, quote, not acceptable for the Celtics brand to be damaged, quote, this is the Boston Celtics. We have to be the best.
7: Right. So that was the only time he kind of, he just didn't do much. And I do think there were opportunities where he probably could have helped Brad out a little bit. Because Brad was literally and figuratively kind of sweating up there. Kind of in the crosshairs. And then the questions started to come back around and get repetitive and all of that. So I do think the media asked almost all the questions.
6: I don't know.
7: Except what?
6: Okay, I was going to say, I don't know how much I came away from that. Now, some of it is parsing, were they telling the truth, were they not? But I think of all the questions we laid out before the press conference, if we were there, we would ask. All of them got asked, some of them verbatim. So if you were listening, driving down, thank you. But what was the one, I'm trying to think, what was the one thing we didn't get an answer to?
7: Answer to or just bring up Joe Mazzulla.
6: Where's
7: his place in this puzzle? So you had, Coach of the Year, who has a title. you had an all-NBA player who was injured, and you had another all-NBA player. That's sort of the foundation of the Boston Celtics, right? Well, yeah. One was traded, one was asked about, and the president said basically he needs to step up. He needs to accentuate the players I put around him if we're going to be a good team.
6: One would think that's on the coach.
7: And the coach who led this team to consecutive early exits, disappointments in the postseason, to which Brad Stevens said, we thought the path moving forward would look a lot like it looked the last 2 years. Yeah. Which also answered one of our questions we asked on Friday. Sorry if I'm rambling here.
6: No, you're good.
7: On Friday, we wondered, had things played out differently in the postseason, would have it affected the offseason? He answered that.
6: Yes.
7: Because he saw a team that two straight years underperformed and exited early. Had they gone to the Eastern Conference Finals, it may have changed his mind.
6: And I hate that. And maybe they would have traded Jaylen Brown anyway because of the salary cap.
7: 35%.
6: I hate that that's getting put on Brown and not Mazzulla. At least entirely. Like, Mazzulla should have to wear some of that, and he's worn none of it.
7: Yes, I would agree with that. Also, I thought it was interesting, Brad, and maybe I'm reading too much into this, so rein me in.
6: That's what we do here.
7: He said, this got very public, blah, blah, blah. That didn't come from me. You all know I keep things very tight, very close.
6: Which he has historically done.
7: So is he pointing the finger at the Brown camp? Because he said later in the press conference, I was very much in contact with them, well, at least the agent.
6: Yeah.
7: Right? He said he was well informed along the way. Is he putting it on other teams? I felt like he was saying, Jaylen, this took a left-hand turn because your guy kept putting stuff out there in the media that we were shopping you, that things were going down. I thought he pointed the leak finger at the Brown camp.
6: He might have. He might have. I mean, that at the very least, he left it open for interpretation.
7: Yes.
6: Which I think he had to recognize in doing that, that that's what happened. He could, because he could have said, you know, other teams say things, that sort of thing. He might have been both.
7: Oh, so I'm sure it was.
6: Right.
7: And so, we even got some inkling to that in the Athletic story, breaking down how it all went.
6: Yeah, but he left it open-ended, which I think is maybe on purpose. Let's go to a couple calls here. Matt, Rhode Island. Matt.
0: I'm sorry, but if anybody bought any of that bullcrap, you don't understand when somebody is lying. If they just came out and said, this is because of money, that's great. I can buy it. But Bill Chisholm's new nickname is Cockroach Chisholm. This guy is full of crap, and nobody should buy a freaking word this guy says for the rest of his time owning the Celtics.
7: Thanks, Matt.
6: Thanks, Matt. Andy.
7: I think he would also power rank Chisholm at the bottom of the poll today. What did he say? Cockroach? Or?
6: Cockroach, yeah. It's nice. Yeah, I mean, he said, we'll show you, right, when we have this. Was it optionality, right? When we have the optionality, right. We'll
7: assets
6: spend again.
7: Assets and optionality.
6: All right, well,
7: also, Brad Stevens may have stepped in it by saying what? Trusting the process?
6: No, I thought that was Chisholm said trust
7: no,
6: the process.
7: No, Chisholm, yeah. Yes.
3: That was William who said that.
7: Oh, my God. The more I think about Bill Chisholm, this was a horrific performance by him.
6: Yeah, I forgot about that. Let me change my power rankings.
7: He was terrible.
6: You can't say trust the process.
7: You can say it for 28 other teams if you want, but you just traded your best player from a year ago to Philadelphia. And by the way, said player in his stream jokingly
6: also said trust nothing. We've been killing the process, but the process is back.
7: Right. Oh,
6: Jimmy, whatever cut that is, not that, well, the trust the process one will get plenty of run. The one where he says, when we have more optionality, we'll show you. Save that in like the do not delete ever folder, because every summer for the next however many years that they do not sign a free agent, it is going to go right back to, okay, well, I don't know if you have it. We can play it. It's going to go right back to Bill Chisholm saying, we'll show you. We'll show you. Like, he put it on the table. And now he had, like, it's there. And there was the quote in the first press conference where his introductory press conference, where he kind of alluded to not worrying about spending, but not really. This is a much more direct one. This puts him on the clock. He put him, intentionally or not, Bill Chisholm put himself on the clock. Not to give him credit for doing so, because he bought the team he should be spending. That quote could come back to haunt him big time if he was being disingenuous.
7: I also thought it was mildly interesting / concerning that Brad Stevens, within the first 30 seconds, brought up the investment group. In this era of everybody's talking about private equity and the way the structure.
6: Not the investment group. I believe he specifically said he was going through on behalf, he was like, myself, people in the building, Bill Chisholm, his investment group.
7: Right.
6: I think he called them his, not ours.
7: I don't think you
6: Celtics.
7: Want to do that. He's the face. Let him be the face, because you now have issues with people not trusting these
6: the investment
7: groups
6: group
7: behind the scenes that we don't have a face for. That was not a great start.
3: You know, I can say it and I'll keep saying it, but I'll also prove it to you. When the time is, when we have the opportunity, we're gonna do that, and we've given ourselves the flexibility to do it now. So yeah, it's fine to keep asking the question, but because I know we have to prove it, and we will.
7: All right. You know how a good way to prove it would have been? Sign Jaylen Brown to a 2-year, $140 million extension.
6: Or put all the money on Giannis's extension. Like if they did the Giannis trade, he doesn't get that question.
7: The report was they wouldn't go 3 and 35. Yeah. Oh, 35, can't have two players. So that just validated that report that they wouldn't go 3 and 35.
6: Yes, they defended it a couple times in that, well, you know, Paul George is making about the same money, but it's the long-term picture. It's the contract coming off the books earlier. It's not having to be committed to that extension, that kind of thing.
3: Not about the money at all.
6: Well, it is a little bit, because I mean, you said it's about the tax.
7: 35%, that's a measure of money.
6: Again, Jimmy, I don't know how you guys sort those. I know
3: not about the money at all.
6: There's like a folder for each day of the week, and they usually get cleaned out as the week goes on. There has to be some folder that's like, do not delete ever.
8: That's called the Felger and Maz folder. So amongst the shows, my folder, the Felger and Maz show folder, takes up 55% of the storage space.
6: Well, is that too much?
7: That's too much.
6: Right, you can't win that way.
7: You can't win with that much percentage. 55%.
6: On two hosts?
8: Next show in line is like 7%.
6: Wow. All right, well, you're going to need a little more memory to store that one, because I think that one is going to come back up every year for the foreseeable future.
8: Well, see, what you have is you have the full press conference, and then you have like the actual Q&A, and then you have just the A, the answer, and then you have my edits, and then you have Mike's edits, and you have Tony's edits, and Jim will want an edit, and then there's 7 drops within that 1 90-second cut.
6: Well, that sounds crowded. Make sure you don't lose that one. Put it right next to, I'm trying to think of the other famous presser clips you guys use. I should have one off the top of my head.
8: There's 55% of the hard drive, so there's a lot of options there.
7: All I know is the more we talk about how this is going to be filed and cut up and saved, the less I like this press conference, and definitely from the owner's perspective.
3: Not about the money at all.
7: It feels like it is. 35%. What were you measuring? What is that 35% measuring? It's a salary cap. What's a salary cap measuring?
8: Cap measuring contest.
6: Money.
7: Yeah, it was a cap measuring contest. Absolutely.
6: All right, we got to hit the break. We'll come back. Go to your call, 617-779-0985. Reacting to the Celtics press conference, Alex Barth and Andy Hart.
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23: Brad, was Jalen at all disgruntled here, and or was the team at all disgruntled with Jalen Brown?
24: No. No. We all appreciate Jalen. We've all enjoyed having Jalen as a teammate. I think he's got great relationships from here. He certainly, you know, based on what you said earlier, Jay, could be mad at me. You know, I'm hopeful that our relationship stands.
6: Do you think it will? Alex Barth, Andy Hart, and for Felger and Maz, do you think there's going to be an issue with Jalen Brown and the Celtics down the road? I'm sure he's not too thrilled right now, but like, let's say when he retires, right? Jersey retirement, that kind of thing.
7: No, I think he'll be back. I think he'll be in the rafters and all that. I mean, who knows what happens here on out.
6: Right.
7: Hopefully they play some meaningful basketball games at some point against Jalen Brown. We'll see how that goes. I'm not sure how meaningful they'll be next year because I think one team is significantly more talented and maybe optimistic for its hopes for next season.
6: Well, the other team is more optionality.
7: Yeah, no, their hands are tied. They better win. Of course, that's what they're trying to do.
6: I'm saying the other, and then the other team has...
7: Yeah. Yeah, optionality, I'm gonna come to be annoyed by that word. And well, I may have already.
6: What was the Red Sox want to get after the Devers trade? Alignment?
7: Alignment.
6: Yeah.
7: Yeah, they had to find alignment.
6: So we have alignment, and we have optionality.
7: Yeah, I don't like when these words are thrown out there.
6: It's very, very corporate.
7: Corporate, HR, kind of. Mayo was big at that. Mayo threw out a lot of those, and it did not work out well for him. So could have done without the optionality.
6: We'll go to your reactions pretty much for the next half hour as long as we're here. 617-779-0985. Johnny in Brooklyn. Johnny.
25: Hey, guys. Thanks for the call. Yeah, so Chisholm got kind of animated about the perception of the team, whether or not it had taken a hit. Mm. And, you know, they allowed 6 days of just Jalen Brown, his name running through the mud with guys like Coward saying he had the disease of thinking that he was the smartest person in the room. The only Celtics member that really said anything, I think, was Sam Cassell. Like, to me, that's totally unacceptable. Even if they had a personal problem with Jalen, and maybe they did, maybe they didn't, they owe it to the fans and also to the other players in the league to at least create the perception that you're going to have the back of your players and former players, unless they did some Aaron Hernandez type thing. And obviously Jalen Brown's, you know, a really great, you know, member of the Boston community. So it's like totally the polar opposite, right? And they just totally failed in that regard, as far as I'm concerned. So as a bad basketball trade and just handled terribly. Let me get your thoughts, guys. Thanks.
6: So there is, and Brad alluded to it a couple times during the press conference, you can't talk about players at a certain point. Like, they can't talk about their free agency yet.
7: Right.
6: Because those deals aren't official. So the Jaylen Brown trade couldn't be made official till today because there's a moratorium after the draft on trades. Could they have done more through back channels, something like that, to maybe stand up for him?
7: So who knows the script of what a team does when they play? Wouldn't it only be the team?
6: Yeah.
7: So therefore, when you have anonymous sources saying he played off script, that's coming from the team,
6: right? That's coming from the team.
7: Let's avoid those. If you really want to maintain a good relationship and look respectable as a franchise, those ways you can control it before the press conference, don't do that. Don't allow that to happen. And Brad said it wasn't him.
6: Yeah. Right?
7: Brad made it quite clear. He plays it tight to the vest. He said nothing. But that would be an example of something that was out there that didn't do Jaylen Brown favors. I am interested to see Jaylen Brown's reaction.
6: I am. You had said on Friday that, you know, will we get the double win and get his introductory press conference today, too? That obviously wasn't the case, but whenever it happens, I'll be fascinated. Jimmy, did you have something?
8: Yeah, I mean, isn't it clear it's Sam Cassell who's leaking this to everybody? Like, he's on the bench. He used to be a teammate with Park. Like, he likes the media. He likes to talk. He was the first person to talk on the record, kind of out of line. Like,
7: yep.
8: Yeah, I blame Sam Cassell for this.
7: Okay. If you got to blame somebody, blame Sam Cassell. But can we also agree that knowing Jaylen Brown, does he watch and or listen to all 40 whatever minutes of that?
8: Yes.
7: Yeah. So he'll be prepared.
6: Oh, he's probably rewatching it.
7: Specifics.
8: I can't wait until the Twitch stream with him.
6: Has he announced that
8: tomorrow night at 8?
7: Oh, and he does. He puts like videos inside of it. Reacts to it.
8: He'll stop and start like he's a radio talk show host.
7: Looking forward to that, baby.
8: He learned from the best.
6: That's coming. Dakota in Braintree has some thoughts on Brad's comments. Dakota.
8: Oh boy.
0: So my biggest takeaway from this was they gave us an excuse that going forward they don't want to have 70% of the cap tied into two players that you had to feature, right?
6: Right.
0: Did I hear that correctly?
6: Correct. Basically, yeah.
0: Okay. So two things. One, it's very clear that they did not want Jaylen Brown on this team, and based upon what they got, that was evident. And two, how come nobody in the media didn't say, well, okay, we understand why you don't want 70% of your cap and usage and featured, but if you got Giannis, doesn't that happen anyways? Like, because if you did try to trade for him, and I don't know, was Brad also saying that maybe that rumor wasn't false and they weren't even going after Giannis? Because so I don't, I'm confused, but the only thing I'm not confused, they did not want, whether it was Bill as an owner with the future contract, whether it was Joe Mazzulla, whether it was Jason Tatum, I think Brad's probably the only one that wanted him, that they did not want Jaylen Brown as being one player, 1B on this team, point blank.
7: So I have a question.
6: Yeah.
7: Doesn't Joel Embiid make... I'm going to answer my own question.
6: Yeah.
7: I learned that from Felger. He does that sometimes.
6: Nice.
7: Joel Embiid this year, $57.985 million.
6: Yep.
7: And they added Jaylen Brown at $57 million. Yep. So they would have two players making 35% of the cap, right?
6: Ish.
7: So if Philly wins the title, does that validate that you can have two players with 35% of the cap?
6: Thank you for bringing that up, because I wanted to say this. Look, sports are copycat industry. We see this all the time. One team does something, and you know, if a team wins a championship, everybody just tries to match whatever they just did. Josh Allen, and they didn't win a championship, but Josh Allen breaks out, and the Jets use a top three pick on Zach Wilson.
7: Mm-hmm.
6: And for every Josh Allen, there's 20 Zach Wilsons. Is this just the Celtics trying to be the Nets? The Knicks?
7: Could be.
6: Well, look how the Knicks won. So we got to do what the Knicks did, even though you won 2 years ago that way.
7: Right.
6: And even though I think did the Nuggets have two max players? Was Murray a max player?
7: I don't think
6: Jimmy,
7: so.
6: Do you know that? But it's been done.
8: I feel like they were both max players at the time.
6: Yeah. So.
7: And it could be done this year to the team you sent your max player to.
6: So to your point, like the Sixers think they can do it. And I fully expected some teams to just try to copy the Knicks model, especially because you can sell it to ownership because it's cheaper. I did not think the Celtics would fall into that trap. The Knicks were an anomaly. The Knicks are not some blueprint. The Knicks were an anomaly. I said that after the finals. I'll say it now. I said before the finals. They went through a weak Eastern Conference and played a Spurs team that was too young and not ready. That's not a blueprint. They are the Dirk Mavericks. Everybody puts, well, you don't need superstars. You didn't need a big three during that whole run when you didn't want to move players. You pointed to the Dirk Mavericks, who are a great team, But they're an anomaly. You didn't see a lot of teams win built that way. And I think the Knicks are this generation's that. They're an anomaly. I don't think they're a blueprint. And I hope that's not what the Celtics are using as their blueprint.
7: And I don't like when any of this happens, when it becomes very hard and fast numbers. And I said to you yesterday, I couldn't remember the number, whatever the quarterback. You can't have a quarterback make X percent of the cap. In the
6: right.
7: end. But you can. There's always a way to do it for the right quarterback, for the right guy, for the right team. Does it make your job harder? Well, Philly looks like they have a really good roster, right?
6: Right.
7: So, you know, they have VJ Edgecombe, they have Maxey, they have surrounded the two max guys they have now with talent. They maybe lure and LeBron.
6: Are they going to have to blow it up in 2 or 3 years?
7: Sure.
6: Yeah, probably. But Maxey's entering his prime. Embiid's probably on the backing out, but he's still a good player. And now you have Jaylen Brown. They're lining it up. And when those guys are on their 30s, they'll blow it up, but they'll have a ring or two.
7: That's an even better point.
6: They'll be older.
7: One of their 35 percenters doesn't play half the time.
6: Right.
7: He's never available.
6: They're not actually getting value for that contract. To Dakota's point, I think Stevens was asked about the Giannis stuff. That goes into, do you believe the reporting they're willing to give him the full extension or not? Because there's some reporting they wouldn't give him the full extension.
7: Right.
6: So that does line up with what they said, and you could argue, well, they should have done it and made the trade.
7: But it was 35%. And we now have a hardened... You know what this reminds... Remember Red Sox, we don't sign pitchers over 30?
6: It's,
7: like, you set these rules. You set these
6: the
7: very hard and fast rules. Right. No, don't do that. Figure it out. Don't try to make everything a science. Right. Sometimes it's an art. Maybe if the artist says, Brown and Tatum, I need to fill in around the 70%. I need to figure... That's on me.
6: And Brad Stevens, being the GM he is, like, okay, nobody's ever won when doing this. Then be the first.
7: Right.
6: Then be the first. You had the number there, and I know we got to go to the headline real quick. The what percentage of the cap were Tatum and Brown in 24?
7: 47.
6: So
7: 23% is the difference he's complaining about, bitching about, the rules, the whole thing.
6: So you can
7: 47% you can do it, 70% you can't do it, he's saying.
6: So we got to find where that number is. It exists somewhere in the middle.
7: Right. Or you get them to change the rules. That was the other thing. That was very Belichickian.
6: Yeah. Look,
7: I'm not wrong. The rules are wrong. So you need to fix your rules to make it right for me. That's like getting pulled over for speeding. No. I wasn't going too fast. Your speed limit's too low. It's the rule that is wrong, not my execution that is wrong.
6: But you know what? If that rule catches on, call it the Brad Stevens rule, and it would be a great rule. I'm all for it.
7: Yeah, but it doesn't help me now.
6: No, it doesn't.
7: My JB jersey is still useless now.
6: And that, watch, it gets turned, and suddenly, well, Brad was 5 steps ahead. He proposed the rule, and that's how they'll get to keep the guys they took with the 2028 first
7: Perfect.
6: And the 2031 first.
7: He was
6: 10 steps ahead.
7: He was mildly excited about those picks.
6: He's pretty geeked up.
7: That kind of annoyed me a little.
6: No, he made it sound like, and I've been saying this kind of as a knock on the trade. He said it like a defense. Paul George is not the headliner. The picks are the headliner.
7: Right.
6: Paul George is throwing.
7: Right.
6: That's how they feel.
7: Absolutely.
6: And that made it clear.
7: So much so, as you alluded to earlier, they hinted at forcing Paul George out of town somehow.
6: 617-779-0985. Back to your calls. But first, headlines with Kevin Maggiore.
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2: Well, Brad Stevens and Bill Chisholm did meet the media today to discuss the trade of Jaylen Brown to the 76ers. Again, when asked about the trade, Stevens said the path looked a little bit more challenging with 70% of our cap and such a high percent of our usage tied to two players. The United States will take on Belgium in the World Cup round of 16 tonight at 8 o'clock in Seattle. Folarin Balogun, who was originally supposed to be suspended for the game, is going to be able to play after FIFA reverted, turned around, got rid of the decision to suspend him for one game. Belgium was upset. Other people are upset, but Balogun's playing tonight for the U.S. Kickoff is at 8 o'clock. Spain has taken down Portugal 1-0. Cristiano Ronaldo's quest for a World Cup is seemingly done. And the Red Sox, they swept the last place in Major League Baseball, Los Angeles Angels, this weekend. In the win last night, Ranger Suarez left with left adductor tightness. He was named to the All-Star game. We'll see what the deal is going to be with him going forward. Sox will continue their 9-game road trip tomorrow night in Chicago against the White Sox. 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I'm Kevin Maggiore on Boston's home for Sports 98.5 The Sports Hub. 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
3: It's what, Andy?
4: It's electric.
3: It's electric. That's right. I forgot to give out my email before the show, so we're going to do tweets of the day instead. John on Twitter, at Alex Barth, at Andy Hart. If you two think that Stevens comes off looking sympathetic, you both are delusional. He came off as sociopathic.
4: I didn't get sociopathic.
3: Would not you give me 100 guesses for an adjective? I would not have gotten to that.
4: Broken. I felt a little brokenness to him, and I think he is pointing to the rules as the reason he's broken. But sociopathic, I didn't.
3: No,
4: not even a hint of that. Now he was not authoritative.
3: Nope.
4: He flat out said, "We're not here to defend ourselves." And then later in the press conference, the one that really bothered me, I'm not saying it was the right call. What? Did you tell Bill that when you sold him on it? Because he said you convinced him. How did you convince the owner that it was the right call if you're not even saying it was the right call?
3: Because the owner didn't need to be convinced.
4: Yeah. I like this press conference less the more I think about it. I think I got wrapped up in the moment.
3: I think we were just anticipating it so much.
4: Yeah.
3: It was great to have it happen. I'm kind of with you. It's not
4: the more I get into like numbers and contradictions and Brad not really selling anything or answering for anything or convincing or not really being sure that the team will be good this year and putting a lot of it on Tatum, who may or may not even play back-to-backs coming off an Achilles, that he needs to accentuate everyone around him. And, oh, Paul George was just good. I didn't really care for that one either. Oh, he was good against us. Yeah, well, you kind of petered out.
3: James on Twitter, the whole premise of blaming their playoff failures on roster is in itself flawed. They lost because of playstyle coaching.
4: Mm.
3: They had a great duo who never moved without the ball. They have zero offensive diversity. If they had a big, they'd never use him anyway. Thanks for listening.
4: Yeah.
3: Been on that one, going back to the playoffs themselves.
4: Well, they got a new big. He couldn't talk about it, but Mitchell Robinson, they got a new big.
3: Shh, they might. It's might
4: also part of your blueprint plan.
3: That's right. They want to take a player from a champion.
4: Yeah. You go pull him over, and he's got a little bit of the special sauce on him.
3: So it's quite the re-entry Monday brought to you by Blue Bear Plumbing. Let's go back to the phones. Chris in Rockland on somebody else who wasn't discussed a lot today, maybe as much as we thought, Paul George. Chris, what's up?
5: Unbelievable. It seems like we got, a bag of balls and a case of tape? They're talking about money that they don't want to spend on Jaylen Brown and the extension. We had him on a contract for 3 years.
3: Hmm.
5: What is Paul George's contract for? What are we paying him for how many years we have him?
4: So he's got $54
3: million. About the same.
4: But he's got a player option, and only if he exercises it.
3: So first off, real quick, we've heard chips and dip.
4: Yeah.
3: And now a bag of balls and a thing of tape.
4: Yeah, I don't think fans really love Paul George.

0: him so
1: optionality.
0: Optionality. Are they just going to make him so miserable that he says it's not worth $56 million to stay here? I'm out.
1: Yeah, no, I think there was a lot of words there and contradictions throughout the 40 plus minutes that mostly Brad Stevens kind of dangled in the breeze with Bill Chisholm popping in occasionally.
0: Hank in Worcester on Brad Stevens' comments.
2: Yeah, it was Red Sox with alignment. It was the Patriots with the silos and more collaboration.
0: Collaboration.
2: And now we're talking about
0: right.
2: the Celtics. Now we're talking about the Celtics with optionality. All three press conferences are a bunch of BS. We are not a small-time market. We are Boston sports. Do better. A lot better. Good day, boys.
1: Ooh. That was one disappointed caller.
0: Yeah.
1: Right there. Do better. Anytime someone tells you to do better, that one cuts deep.
0: I also feel like they put these buzzwords in because it gives us something to focus on more so than the content.
1: Oh, no. I think they say these.
0: Yeah.
1: I legit think they say these. Like, I think in their meetings when they're getting to, I think he brought up optionality or a whiteboard said
0: optionality.
1: Why optionality
0: and not flexibility?
1: Because it sounds smarter.
0: Because people are going to be annoyed if they heard about flexibility.
1: Probably. But I also think it's like it's a newer word and you're like,
0: yeah.
1: Does that mean what I think it means? Because like flexibility, everybody kind of knows. Like pliability with Tom Brady.
0: That's right.
1: Alice Guerrero brought pliability. Not flexibility. Pliability. You always want to get away from flexibility and find a cooler way to say it. Optionality.
0: Well, they have it, we think, unless they extend Paul George.
1: My takeaway is the guy putting the team together doesn't really know if this was the right move and doesn't really know if the team will be any good. Other than that, how was the play, Mrs. Lincoln?
0: So we were talking about this off the air. I guess my, not necessarily pushback, if Brad Stevens goes up there and is, Paul George is great, we're going to nail these draft picks, or we're going to trade him for superstars, it's all going to work out, it's going to be excellent. Wouldn't we be sitting here saying, like, what the hell is he talking about?
1: I don't know. I can be a sucker. Sell me. That's what these things are for, to sell me on a plan, to sell me on a move, to sell me on something. Right, a good salesman can sell anything to anyone, right? So sell me on it. But if you're not convicted, if you don't even believe, for example, if you... The one thing I... Do we believe Brad Stevens was honest today?
0: For the most part.
1: For the bulk of his answer.
0: Yeah, little things here and there. Maybe there's some exaggeration, but...
1: Does he honestly believe you can't have two 35% cap players with high usage?
0: I think he does.
1: Wow, that was a long pause.
0: I had to think about it.
1: I don't think you believe.
0: I was going back to the caller earlier about Giannis and putting those two. I don't think he believed, because he talked about, and we didn't really get into that. We can get it. We have some time here. Like, well, if you have a player like Jaylen Brown, you have to feature him. His usage, because he mentioned the usage too. He just mentioned the salary cap. He mentioned the on-floor usage. I don't think he believes Jaylen Brown can be that player. I think he believes it could happen, because again, they were sniffing around Giannis. I don't think he believes Jaylen Brown is that guy.
1: But didn't he actually say that if you have Jaylen Brown on your team, you feature him?
0: Yeah.
1: He said that. So like, and they have, and they have succeeded by him being. Now, that's where the differentiation, and I think you were hot on this topic, the difference between regular season wins, postseason runs, right?
0: Yeah.
1: You can win 50, 55 games in the regular season with a certain makeup, certain play style, but if you exit the postseason early 2 years in a row, the guy running the front office goes, what was it all for, right?
0: Well, right.
1: We wasted time. And if you believe him again, if you think what was being said is truthful, that mattered. The fact that they lost in the first round mattered because he saw future paths that looked a lot like present and past paths.
0: And I do believe he felt that way. Look more at the coach. That's just kind of where I'm at.
1: No, you can't. Because if you run AI, tell AI to go through the transcript of this press conference and pull out all the references to Joe Mazzulla, I feel like your little AI will get back to you really quickly.
0: It's going to be blank. Yeah, there's going to be nothing there.
1: Real quick.
0: Dan in Phoenix on the Jaylen Brown trade. Dan.
3: Yes, you know, that word optionality, you guys, I think it is designed to give the fans hope to think that they're still in the market for options for players. Maybe it's kind of a politically strategic approach they're using there. But my concern is that, you know, it was going to be a painful decision. They've been trading him for the past 3 years or whatever, how long it's been. But you know it's going to be that painful. Why wouldn't you try to soften the landing a little bit or minimize the pain? Why would you trade him to Philadelphia, the team that just knocked you out of the playoffs, team you could see consistently in the playoffs, who could knock you out of the playoffs? Why would you do that? Why wouldn't you trade him out west, maybe get some middle-tier

0: players, okay, that maybe have a lot of potential. They don't have the immediate potential as a star player, but get some of them and then get a few picks.
1: So, Brad, sorry to cut you off, we're up against. Brad talked about it.
2: Yep.
1: They thought the Sixers had the best offer.
2: Yeah. He said combination of player and assets. Said,
1: yeah.
2: This was the best offer.
1: They wanted
2: to pick. And he's excited about the first round picks. He thinks that those are scratch-off tickets. Like, we could be talking about those down the road.
1: You could maybe get the Clippers pick in 28, which could be good, and the Sixers pick in 31. By the time you get there, these guys will all be older. That should be worth something.
2: 31?
1: That's what they wanted. 2031. That's what we're looking forward to now, Celtics. It's 2031. Unless the Sixers can turn the process around, Rich in Virginia.
3: Hey, guys. Thanks for taking the call. Yeah, real quick. We're now the mediocre 76ers for the last 20 years. They had trust the process. Now we got trust the options. Thanks. Have a good one, guys.
1: Trust the optionality. Hey, in 15 years, some team is going to trade their superstar here.
2: Oh, we can look
1: forward
2: to that.
1: That's what we're looking forward to, yeah.
2: Especially if they change the rules and we can count 35% as 25%.
1: 25%.
2: Boom.
1: Tony and Revere, final call of the day. What's up?
4: Yeah, it was insulting, I thought. And basically, they didn't talk. No one asked a question about the other two guys. They bring in three flawed players. Okay, Mike Conley's over the hill. He couldn't even play in Minnesota. But Dansby DiVincenzo beat him out for the point guard, so he wasn't even playing. Mitchell Robinson can't play two games in a row because he's injury-prone and he's old. And Paul George is old. So they got three flawed players.
1: Yeah, again, I kind of think they're... Let's wrap it up here based on that press conference. Are the Celtics, as much as you can, with the top 10 player? Are the Celtics punting on the upcoming season?
2: Absolutely.
1: Yeah.
2: Absolutely. At best, they're a play-in team, in my opinion. Bottom seed team. They are not a top four, you host a playoff series type team.
1: They did nothing in that press conference to dissuade from this year being a gap year.
2: Right.
1: Which is another year of Jason Tatum's prime that you're throwing away.
2: Because optionality isn't competitive. Isn't we're all, right, all in. Optionality is be damned. We're all in. We're going to win this year. The Sixers, who knows? Maybe they'll have problems down the road because they have 35% players stacking them up and all these things they're going to want to do. But they're trying to win because that's a team. The caller's right. That's the one thing. Sixers have been in mediocrity land. They don't want to be in mediocrity anymore. They traded for Jaylen Brown to extend past mediocrity, to maybe win a title. And I will say my big takeaway is there's not a single fan they won over. Have we heard a single person that feels better about the trade, better about the season, feels better about the plan? And that's what happens when you don't go out there and speak with conviction and say things like, I'm not telling you it's the right move. I don't know. We'll find out if we're any good. There was no conviction.
1: There were two arguments for defending it. One was that they had future flexibility, which was half of what that press conference was, that's not a new argument. You already had that. The other was people who thought Jaylen Brown was overrated, maybe Paul George a little underrated. Brad Stevens kind of argued against that.
2: He did.
1: Kind of argued against one of the defenses of the trade. Absolutely. And by the way, he was right. He was correct. Like, he didn't lie, but he argued against the way a lot of people have defended this trade.
2: Yeah. So I don't, if your plan, and I know he said we're not here to defend it, but if your plan was to somehow explain it in a way that would make the fan base feel better, I don't think you landed.
1: No. You just, the people who are already excited about 2028 and 2031 get to say, I was right. There's a couple of them.
2: I don't know those
1: people. I've come across
2: them. I don't really want to know those people. I could be dead by the time those picks come in. I could be.
1: No, that's you gotta hang on now. How long do we wait for the Nets picks? How many years was that?
2: It was a while.
1: It was at least like 3 to 5 years, right?
2: Yeah, but I was younger then. I had a chance to live in those.
1: But I'm saying, like, we got to do that. I remember 3 years, Nets picks, and thinking about what this crazy future was going to be like. I'll be graduated from college by then. That's so crazy far in the future.
5: And I
1: can't believe it.
5: The Celtics only hit two of the five of them.
1: And then they just traded one for 36-year-old Paul George.
2: Right.
1: Yeah. Right? Jaylen was one of those picks, or was he their own pick?
5: Jaylen Brown?
1: Pick. Yeah.
5: That was a Nets pick.
1: That was a Nets pick. So
5: Tatum, Brown, James Young, I believe, was one of the Nets.
1: James
5: picks.
1: Young. Yeah, because the whole thing about
5: for Kyrie Irving, and then there was another one in there that I forget.
1: Well, there was that whole bit about how every team wants to get Smart and Young in the draft, and the Celtics got Marcus Smart and James Young. But
5: I don't think, I think Marcus Smart was the Celtics' own sixth pick. I don't think
1: that's right. That's right. No final word today. 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
2: That was fun. That was now fun. I can look forward to Jaylen Brown's introductory press conference. See That's what he has right. to say about his relationship with Brad Stevens, Bill Chisholm, and the Boston Celtics after he gets done combing through the press conference from today.
1: Oh, we're just getting started here. We're just scratching the surface. I'll be back on Wednesday. I think it's me, Felger, and McCarthy. So I'm sure we'll have more to dig on that. You are back on
2: Thursday morning, I believe, with Hardy and Perillo.
1: A lot of fun there. Check that out. That is early. You got an early morning.
2: A lot of coffee.
1: As a lot of basketball from us. So for those of you looking for something else, we got Jay Stu coming in. We got a Jay Stu edition of the Baseball Hour on the way with a lot going on for the Boston Red Sox. A sweep, some injuries, the looming trade deadline. He's going to get you through all of it.
5: Do you believe in this team?
1: Don't answer that. Jimmy Stewart's going to have that for you. Headlines from Kevin Maggiore. The guys are back. Full go tomorrow, right?
5: Well, there's two-thirds of the show.
1: Two-thirds of the show tomorrow to react more to Brad Stevens and Bill Chisholm. I'll talk to you Wednesday, and you'll talk to you Thursday. Bye.
2: See
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4: Brad Stevens and Bill Chisholm met the media today to discuss the trade of Jaylen Brown to the 76ers. When being asked about the trade, Brad Stevens said the path looked a little bit more challenging with 70% of our cap and such a high percent of our usage tied to two players. The United States men's soccer team takes on Belgium in the round of 16 at the FIFA World Cup tonight. Kickoff is at 8 o'clock in Seattle. Flo Balogun, who was originally suspended for the match due to a straight red card against Bosnia, will be able to play tonight following FIFA's decision to delay the one-game ban. Belgium appealed that decision, but FIFA did uphold their choices. Spain took down Portugal 1-0 earlier today at Jerry World. Cristiano Ronaldo's quest for a World Cup is seemingly over. And the Red Sox, they completed the sweep of the LA Angels last night with a 7-5 win. Sox starter Ranger Suarez, who was named to the All-Star game over the weekend, left last night's game with left adductor tightness. Sox are off today. They head to Chicago to kick off a 3-game set with the White Sox tomorrow. 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Go to johnsewer.com. 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Your next update, 30 minutes.
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12: Swing and a miss. Down he goes for strike three. The Red Sox win it by a final of 7-5. They have won 8 out of 10 games. Heading to Chicago, a sweep here of the Angels.
13: I've been impressed. I mean, I love their starting pitching. We've seen some good ones, although Suarez left early today. The bullpen did their job. But there's a lot of power. There's outstanding defense in the outfield. And they got a little edge going right there, a little swagger going. And the Angels not able to be able to do anything with that.
14: That's a nice series here for the Red Sox. So you can't put a long 20-game run together without putting 2 now in the last 10. So you're on your way. Nice little start to it. Enjoy the day off. Long flight. Get in early. And then continue this road trip out in Chicago.

0: That is Dave O'Brien, Mark Gubaza, the middleman in the middle, and Lou Merlone. That's from the NBC Peacock broadcast last night. That's the final call of the Red Sox-Angels series. A sweep for the Boston Red Sox. That's Aroldis Chapman striking out Denzar Guzman to end the game. A 7-5 win in Anaheim. So I want to ask the people of Boston, as we kind of take a breather from the Jaylen Brown saga and drama, there's been a lot of basketball on this station, and it's still the number one topic right now in Boston. But your Boston Red Sox have won 8 out of 10. Are you paying attention? Are you watching? Are you following along? Are you with it? Because there's a 23% chance that the Red Sox are making the postseason. Do you believe that? We're 88 games into the 2026 Red Sox season. Red Sox are in fifth place with a record of 40-48 and a 27% chance of making the postseason. So this has been part of the Red Sox success so far. Tyler Milliken, our lovely friend who moved on to baseball, is dead in Section 10. He tweeted out the Red Sox recent success. 2 of 3 from the Rangers, swept by the Blue Jays. 2 of 3 from the Mariners, lost 2 of 3 to the Rockies, swept the Yankees in 4, lost 2 of 3 to the Nationals, swept the Angels. They're 30-31 under Chad Tracy. They were 10-17 under Alex Cora. Do you believe? Do you believe in this team? Do you believe in the Boston Red Sox? Do you believe that the Red Sox are worth investing in during this upcoming trade deadline? What do you give their success to? Are they just pitching? Are they just grinding out? Are they beating bad teams? Are they catching the wrong team at the right time? Why are they being successful? Why have they gone on an 8 out of 10 winning streak? Why have they swept the Yankees? How do you feel about them? How do you feel about the baseball team? I want to hear your thoughts. 617-779-0985. So I have some thoughts on this. I'll tell you how I feel about this baseball team. I want to let you know that Chris Cotillo of Mass Live is going to join us at 6:35. We're going to pick his brain and get some gossip and some information out of Chris Cotillo, who covers the Red Sox for Mass Live. He's everywhere. He's really good at what he does. But how do you feel about this baseball team? I don't feel great about them. I really don't feel great about them, and I'll tell you why. Number one reason, they're not built for their home ballpark. They're 17-27 at Fenway Park this season. That's not how teams who are championship driven, that's not how teams are built, is that they have a winning record on the road and a 10-game under 500 record at home. 17-27 at Fenway. It's embarrassing. I bet if I looked it up, it would be all-time historically bad. Just terrible. List of injured players. This Red Sox team, they're doing it without Garrett Crochet, without Trevor Story, without Roman Anthony, without Marcelo Meyer, without Nick Sogard, without Conley Early, although he just went down with an injury, as did Ranger Suarez last night. Ranger Suarez, it looks like there's a groin issue there. Crochet's not on a throwing program. Story's got more time. They just sent Roman Anthony to Florida rehab, and that's a problem. They're doing it with... Did you check out the lineup last night? Did you look at the lineup? Seager, Rafaela, who should be an all-star. Abreu, Contreras, who should get MVP votes and should be an all-star. More on that later. Yoshida, Durbin, who, according to the broadcast, is number two in baseball in defensive runs saved, ahead of Alex Bregman, by the way. Jaron Duran, underachieving this year, although he did have a streak in there where he's really good. Carlos Narvaez, underachieving this year. Mickey Gasper had some contributions. There are a number of other people from the Woo Sox. By the way, Worcester, good take. If you ever get a chance to go out to the ballpark in Worcester, you should do that, absolutely. But I would feel much better and more confident about this Red Sox team and winning 8 out of 10 if it was won against somebody other than the Angels. And against and having Crochet and Story and Anthony and Meyer and just participating in the process. And they're not doing that. They're not doing that. And that's why I don't believe in this team. That's why I want them to sell at the deadline. And I'll tell you who I think they should keep and who they should sell coming up next segment. But you've got more teams that the Red Sox need to leapfrog over with not the talent, and we don't know when that talent is coming back, with the high-end talent that's coming back, we don't know. You've got Houston, Minnesota, Toronto, Baltimore, and Vegas all ahead of the Red Sox right now in the chase for a playoff spot. You've got Detroit, Kansas City, and LA behind the Red Sox right now. So I need to see the Stars come back. And spoiler alert, I don't think they're coming back. So I need to see them come back, make contributions. Otherwise, it's a sell at the deadline. But maybe you're out there. You've seen them win 8 out of 10. You've seen them do some good stuff. You've seen them score runs. And maybe you believe out there. I don't believe in this team. I'm in the same place I was the last time I hosted the Baseball Hour a few weeks ago, where it's sell season, brother. Got to sell everything. Sell everything except some names I'll tell you about next segment. But it's concerning, and I want to hear from you tonight. 617-779-0985. You want to check us out on YouTube? We're available there. You can see my lovely face up on your television or computer screen. That's always fun for the people. But this Red Sox team, I don't believe in them. And it's sad because I really want to believe in them. It's just frustrating. And they have more. They have the White Sox coming up. Maybe if I see something in that series, you can talk me into this 23% chance of them making the playoffs. But still, it comes down to the star players. Here's their upcoming schedule. 3 in Chicago against the White Sox. 3 against the Mets. You should sweep the Mets. The White Sox will probably take advantage of you. And then we're at the All-Star break. So how would you evaluate this Red Sox team at the All-Star break? I think it's been a failure. As a whole, they're underachieving. I still, like, it aggravates me that Fenway Park, like, how are the Boston Red Sox 17-27 at Fenway Park? And how are they doing it with such a poor lineup? Like, going on the road and winning. But you heard Mark Gubazaw, who was the middle voice between Dave O'Brien and Lou Maloney, talk about the team getting an edge. Maybe that's the start of it. But again, it comes down to the star players. I can't stress enough. They're doing this with the 4A Woo Sox, which, again, I like the Woo Sox, but and I like the experience in Worcester, but it's not. I mean, you saw Mickey Gasper fizzle out like he did. So, but we want to hear from you. 617-779-0985. Let's go to Don in Salem. Don, you're up first here on the Baseball Hour. Jay Stu in for Tony Maserati. Don, how you doing?
1: Nope. There we go.
0: Hi, Don.
1: Hi. I just wanted to voice an unpopular opinion.
0: Sure.
1: I think that the Red Sox 4-game sweep against the Yankees in some way was detrimental to them because it just forestalled their selling. And now when they trade Sonny Gray, for example, he's not going to be as valuable as he was when they were playing the Yankees. In other words, I don't think they have a crap chance of making the playoffs. And what they're doing now is just hanging on to hope and losing value on the people that they were going to trade. How do you feel about that?
0: Don, thank you for the phone call. So Sonny Gray should have been an all-star. He's probably the player with the most trade value. And it's a matter of how much of the contract do you have to eat? Do you have to eat any of it? Do you want to eat more contracts so you get better prospects? This deadline is really about who you're keeping and who you're bringing in. Because there's 6 players on my list of keepers, and I'll give you that next segment. But Sonny Gray should be an all-star, should be the number one trade target for a lot of teams who need pitching. Everybody needs pitching. Chapman, Whitlock, Sonny Gray, all of them. Trade those guys. Bring back something that you think is going to be part of your future and hopefully help this Red Sox team next year if there is a season. But also something to keep in mind is you don't want to do the 2014 deadline. And if you remember, Ben Charrington flipped John Lester for Yoenis Cespedes, which then turned into Rick Porcello. So it turned out okay. But there was the St. Louis trade. John Lackey for Alan Craig and Joe Kelly. And Joe Kelly helped you, but Alan Craig was a disaster. So you just have to make sure that you identify the top-tier lottery tickets at this deadline. And if you have to pay a little bit more money, you can pay a little bit more money. It's perfectly okay. All right, 617-779-0985. Let's go to... Nope. Not there. I don't think that. I think that call is still being screened. So this is live radio, people. Always fun. So what I'm going to do is I'm going to take a break here. Oh, no, we got Jim. Jim is on the line right now. Jim and Franklin, how you doing tonight? Welcome to the Baseball Hour.
2: Okay, yeah, I just agree with you. Stroman's got to go. He stays injured. He doesn't even hit 220. Number two, the catching's got to be better. They get a veteran hitters if they're willing to invest in the team. I mean, they got to think about next year. Not this, if they give away everybody, what are they going to do next year?
0: I think that's the question we all want to know. One is there going to be baseball next year? And two, what are they going to do? Are they going to try to load up? Is Craig Breslow going to be here? Who's the manager going to be? I have all these questions, too. At 6:35, about 30 minutes from now, 20 minutes from now, do math. Not great at math, Kevin. Not great at it. In about 20 minutes, we'll talk to Chris Cotillo of Mass Live. I'll ask him all those pertinent questions. And coming up next, who should the Red Sox be keeping? I've got my list of who the Red Sox should keep. It's very short. And also, all-star snubs. This used to be a thing in Boston where you'd have six all-stars on a first-place team. Now we're complaining about all-star snubs. And there's really like a glaring one. It's a player who should be getting MVP votes, who should be on the all-star team. And maybe there's an injury replacement. One player has opted out of his all-star start. So I'll tell you who that is. I'll tell you who I would keep with the Red Sox going forward. I'll tell you who the Red Sox should be targeting going forward. And Chris Cotillo will join us at 6:35 tonight, or about there. And I'll ask him all the burning questions that I have about this Red Sox team as he covers it. So that's all coming up. Coming up next here on the Baseball Hour, Jay Stu filling in for Tony Maserati.
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15: And a swing and a high drive left field. Low, turn around, and see. Contreras with number 20. A three-run blast. That's his second in as many nights here at the Big A. And the Red Sox take the lead 5-3.
0: That's the voice of Dave O'Brien last night on Peacock. They did the national broadcast on Peacock at 9:30. Can we never have 9:30 Sunday night baseball games ever? Like, why do I have to stay up for that? 9:30 on a Sunday night. Don't we have things to do in the morning. 9:30 Sunday night baseball, like, just atrocious. But the Peacock broadcast was fine. Dave O'Brien, Lou Maloney, Mark Gubiza on that broadcast. That is the home run call of Wilson Contreras, who should be an all-star. And you should be mad that he's not an all-star, because he's going to get MVP votes and he's been your best player. Offensively, defensively, he's been outstanding. Probably American League MVP. I think at one time he was the number one right-handed bat in baseball based on a whole bunch of different stats that I will not bore you with, because there's probably the F war, which war can go F itself, but 285 average, 20 home runs, top of the league in RBIs, top of the league in WRC+. Thank you, Tyler Milliken. He deserved a spot over Vladimir Guerrero Jr. And he might get that because Vladdy Jr. is opting out of the All-Star game because he's got a back issue. But Wilson Contreras has been your MVP. He might win a gold glove at first base, which I did not know he was that good at first base. But I think he's been great. He's been your MVP. He's got candidacy for the league MVP. 617-779-0985. James Stewart in for Tony Maserati. Chris Cotillo is going to join us in about 10 minutes or so. I have pressing questions for him about Craig Breslow, who to keep, who not to keep, all sorts of stuff. And he's going to join us from Mass Live on the phone on the Red Sox off day. I'm going to make him work on his off day. So who should the Red Sox be keeping? When I did the Baseball Hour a few weeks ago, I had a list of two, I think. I could go back and look, but for dramatic effect, I'll say two. I have a list of 1, 2, 3, 4, 5, 6 now. Contreras, I want to keep going forward. I want to give Roman Anthony the chance to be healthy again. He's in Florida. We don't know when he's coming back. I assume he's done for the year. Or he comes back and he has some at-bats in September just to get it go. But don't swing hard. Don't swing hard. I want to keep Marcelo Meyer because I still think that there's something there. And he just needs a little bit more time to be healthy and get a little nudge. Sometimes we all just need a little nudge. Sidan Rafaela, I want to keep him. I think that he's good for the room. I think he's a good, he's an elite level center fielder. I think he should be an all-star this year too. I want to keep Garrett Crochet. You saw what he did last year. It was all great. It was all wonderful. He can be that. He proved for one season that he could be a big time, big game pitcher. And I want to see that. I want to see him get to the other side of this injury, and I want to keep him for next year. And the last person on my list is Peyton Tolley. He's fun. He's got talent, and he's got stuff. He's got to craft that stuff a little bit more, not be so predictable where teams are just sitting on his fastball and just destroying it. But Peyton Tolley, he's got personality, and he's got something that if he's not a one, he's at least a two. And that's what I see in him. Who would you keep? 617-779-0985. Here's who I'm keeping, just to recap. Wilson Contreras, Roman Anthony, Marcelo Meyer, Sidon Rafaela, Garrett Crochet, Peyton Tolley. Those are the players that I'm keeping. I want to move on from Chapman and Whitlock and Sonny Gray. And, you know, those are really, those are like, Sonny Gray's been great. He should be an all-star. Maybe he ends up on the list. Wilson Contreras should be an all-star. There should be no second ballot, second vote, second anything. But who do you want to keep? Who do you think the Red Sox should keep? If you're the Red Sox, who do you want to keep? All right, let's go to the phone, 617-779-0985. This is Mark in Washington on Sonny Gray. Mark, go ahead. You're on the Baseball Hour with Jay Stu. Philly and Fernandez.
10: Perfect. Yeah, no, Jay Stu. I was just thinking, you know, they could trade Sonny Gray, and then, I mean, who's to say they wouldn't be able to bring him back the next year? I mean,
0: oh, Mark, we're not doing that. We're not trading someone away to hope that they come back. We're not doing that.
10: I'm not saying you'd have to bring him back, but I mean, if people were bent out of shape, I mean, the opportunity would be there to still get him back. But anyways, I mean, that would be a long shot. And then also with Contreras not being voted in, I think if it was any other player other than Vlad in Toronto, he probably doesn't get voted in by the fans, and then Kurtz or Rice get the start, and then Contreras gets the reserve spot. But yeah, that's just my take. All right, man.
0: Thank you, Mark. I appreciate the phone call. 617-779-0985. Let's go to Leland in Methuen. Leland? This isn't Jim Leland who's going to smoke in the dugout, is it?
16: No.
0: Okay. Leland, what's going on?
16: You know, the nerds don't factor in real life stuff like Fenway Park. It's all just one size fits all. Plug names in the computer and see what it spits out.
0: Well, Leland, you had Theo Epstein who built for Fenway Park. You had Dave Dombrowski who built for Fenway Park. You have GMs who have built for Fenway Park over the history, the 100-year history of the park. So why now are we ignoring the dimensions of Boston, the dimension of Fenway?
16: Because the new era nerds don't care about it.
0: Right, and Breslow's a new era nerd. I get that.
16: And a lot of these road ballparks are very similar, all the same.
0: Right. I hear you, Leland. Anything else, Leland?
16: Nope, that's it. Thank you.
0: All right, thank you for the call. Appreciate you coming on the Baseball Hour. Let's go to Ralph. Ralph is in Cranston, Rhode Island. Ralph, you think Craig Breslow has done a great job? You have my attention.
17: All right. Well, look at the guys you're mentioning. You mentioned Sonny Gray. Right, you mentioned Crochet. You mentioned Contreras. You didn't mention Suarez. You didn't mention the Nevada's trade. You didn't mention a closer here,
0: Chapman.
17: I mean, the problem with this club, very simple, is the CEO running this club. Look, they handcuffed themselves by signing all these guys for length of time way before their arbitration was due. You put $70 million on the payroll, and now they don't give Craig Breslow this open checkbook. This is what people aren't keeping in mind. But look at the guys he has brought here. I can't remember anybody in 2 years bringing all these guys that are doing so well for this team. I just don't James, I respect everybody's opinion, but I just can't see how people keep knocking this guy. Look at the Bennett trade.
0: All right, Ralph, hang on the line.
17: Good to you?
0: Ralph, hang on for 1 second because I'm going to ask you a very important question because I pounded the table about this 3 weeks ago, 4 weeks ago when I was in doing the Baseball Hour. If Breslow has done such a great job and Sam Kennedy and Red Sox ownership has handcuffed him, where's his contract extension? You fired Alex Cora. Where's Breslow's contract extension then? I want the contract.
17: Well, I don't know how they feel, and I don't know if
0: Gretzky
17: has a lot to do with it. I don't know that. We don't know this. That's
0: what
17: you're asking me. I don't know the answer to.
0: It's a talk show.
17: I'll tell you something else. Cora was, you know, firing Cora. I just don't think – I like Cora, but that easy approach wasn't working, so you try something else. But the guy, I could see if he destroyed this team. You needed a big bat. He brought one in. The Contreras trade was the best trade in this offseason. The best trade in Major League Baseball last year was the Crochet trade. Do you deny that?
0: No, I think they're great. I think Contreras and Gray both were available because St. Louis was willing to pick up a lot of money on that contract. Because, Ralph, if
17: so
0: you look...
17: So they still got them.
0: No. I understand that. But if St. Louis wanted to pay the contracts, they're not available. Meaning, St. Louis... Like, so, for example, Ralph... And, Ralph, thank you so much for the phone call. I appreciate the back and forth. Ralph, if the Red Sox payroll based on AAV is like $240 million. Their actual cash spent is like $190 million. So you don't get Gray, you don't get Contreras unless St. Louis is willing to pay part of their contracts because they want your pitching prospects or they want whatever prospects they were. Ralph, good back and forth. Let's go to Matt, who's driving around in his car. He wants to tell me who the untouchables in the minor leagues are. Matt, go ahead. You're on the Baseball Hour with Jay Stu. What's going on, Matt?
18: Hey, how's it going? Appreciate the call.
0: I'm great.
18: Other than Franklin Arias, who is considered untouchable to you at the trade deadline in the minors? Appreciate it.
0: Oh, I think Arias is probably the only one. But again, if you want me to advocate for a player like Bobby Witt Jr. or De La Cruz in Cincinnati, like if I know that I can get a bird in hand, an already established major league player, I'll trade Arias. I don't have a problem with that. All right, let's go to Charles. Charles is in Connecticut. Charles, how you doing this evening?
19: Hey, good evening. Real quick, I would keep Abreu and Rafaela. I love Caleb Durbin. I'm comparing him to Justin Pedroia when he first came up, got off to a really rough start. Durbin is a major league defender, too. The pitchers you named I would keep, but I would definitely dump Duran. I would dump Marcelo Meyer and attach gold bricks to him. I think it is useless. Have a great night.
0: Thank you for the phone call. Yeah, Durbin's been better since he figured out the hitting clinic and the defensive clinic down in Waltham. Got away from the Red Sox. That's not a great look. All right. Good round of calls there. 617-779-0985. Chris Cotillo of Mass Live is going to join us as soon as Kevin Maggiore gives us the headlines here at 6:32.
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20: Well, the story of the day, Brad Stevens and Bill Chisholm met with the media today to discuss the trade of Jaylen Brown to the 76ers, which, by the way, was made official earlier today. In being asked about the trade, Stevens said the path looked a little bit more challenging with 70% of our cap and such a high percent of our usage tied into two players. The other big story for the last 30 hours or so has been the United States men's soccer team taking on Belgium in the round of 16 at the FIFA World Cup, and Fuller and Balogun being allowed to play in the game. He was originally supposed to serve a one-game suspension due to getting a straight red card against Bosnia. However, FIFA changed the decision around and is letting him play in the game. Belgium's upset. Everybody else is seemingly upset. Even Switzerland, who's normally neutral, was upset about it. Kickoff tonight is at 8 o'clock in Seattle. The other World Cup game today, Spain took down Portugal 1-0. Cristiano Ronaldo's quest for a World Cup is seemingly over. And the Red Sox announced some roster moves today, which includes reinstating pitcher Patrick Sandoval from the 60-day IL. Alec Gamboa was optioned to AAA Worcester as the alternate move. Sports Up Headlines are brought to you by Michelob Ultra. 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
36: Which teams could be fielding offers soon?
37: Yeah, Kevin, I would keep an eye on the Detroit Tigers and the Boston Red Sox, who will play out the next 10 days, hoping to get back into it. But, man, the numbers are ugly. For the Detroit Tigers, as according to Fangraphs, 19% chance to make the playoffs. Red Sox, 13% chance to make the playoffs. If the Tigers trade Tarek Skubal, of course, is going to be the biggest name, but also Casey Mize, a veteran right-hander. He's going to be coveted in the marketplace. And with the Red Sox, Sonny Gray, Aroldis Chapman, Garrett Whitlock. Maybe Whitlock would fit your Philadelphia Phillies. In a market that is absolutely starved for talent right now, you can bet that the Tigers and the Red Sox would do pretty well in the trade market if they decided to wave the white flag. But Kevin, so far, that has not happened. Both those teams indicating to other clubs they want to continue to play before they make a decision about whether to be buyers or sellers.

0: 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It's Jay Stu filling in for Tony Maserati on the Baseball Hour. 617-779-0985. You can also watch us on YouTube. Please subscribe to our YouTube channel. It helps us so much. And you can see my lovely face on there. And maybe you'll see me eating like ice cream or drinking something or something like that. But I have a lot of questions about this Red Sox baseball team. So I'm going to the expert from Mass Live. It is Chris Cotillo. Chris, thanks for coming on the program with me. How are you, sir?
1: I'm good. How are you?
0: I'm doing great. Should I believe in this Boston Red Sox team and their 23% chance of making the postseason?
1: Yeah, I mean, I think that that number really kind of says a lot in that, you know, they have won, what is it, 8 of 10 and, you know, two sweeps with a kind of a bad series against the Nationals mixed in there. But this is a team that, you know, kind of has peaked over the last week, and you still look at it. And after all that, a good sweep in Anaheim against an inferior team, the four last weekend against the Yankees, and they're still 8 games under 500. That, you know, playoff chance is still 23%. There's still, you know, a ton of teams ahead of them, and they're 4 games out, and, you know, who knows what in the division. It's almost so out of reach, it's not even worth looking at. So I think, if anything, this last week has given them, you know, kind of confirmation that if they put things together, you know, they can win ball games. It's just, it's an 8-game sample after a 75-game sample of a team that was one of the worst in baseball and was not able to put it together. So it is, of course, in true kind of organizational disaster fashion, like, are they going to go on a little run here to delude themselves into not selling at the deadline and then set themselves back further in the future? That would be the worst case scenario in kind of running that middle play. And the other thing I'd say is this is a team that you look at it and, you know, they're suddenly, you know, super banged up. If you were to rank the 10 most important guys heading into the year, we talk about Crochet and Anthony, and obviously those have been long-term things, but Story, you know, still probably a few weeks away from returning. Now Early is out for who knows how long. Ranger Suarez going down last night is a big blow. One of your two all-stars, unclear if he'll need the IL. And just all over the place, from Meyer to everybody, you know, there's a lot of guys that are now down. And I think that, you know, it's an uphill battle still. But these next 6 days are important. You know, Chicago's a team that's exceeded expectations. The Mets have obviously underperformed. If they can find 4 or 5 wins in these 6, they really can make it interesting heading into the break.
0: Do you think that the Red Sox are going to buy at this deadline or sell at this deadline?
1: I can't see them going on a full-fledged buying spree. You know, the more winning they do, I think the moves get less major in either direction. I think if they are kind of nominally in it, only a few games back, there's a case to be made that they could trade just Gray and just Chapman. And yes, those guys have been great, but that would be, you know, good business moves in that, you know, those guys, in Chapman's case, is 38 and shown some signs of regression the last 2 weeks. Gray, you're selling really high with the value of where he is at 36. But, you know, they'd have to be, I think, further out of it for this full-fledged sale where you start talking about the Whitlocks and Contreras's of the world. You know, they have pretty high-end chips. You know, maybe if you talk about those four guys, and maybe you talk about Duran, who you'd be selling low on, of course. But they don't have, you know, like 10 different trade chips. It's really just kind of the blue-chip guys and Gray, Chapman, you know, Contreras and Whitlock in a different category because they have more control. So it's a very interesting discussion. I just don't see them, you know, going out in a full-fledged buying spree where they add, you know, high-octane rentals, right? Like, what are they going to try to acquire Scooble for 2 months and give up Franklin Arias and Kyson Witherspoon and Ianson to do so? I don't think so. So, you know, this is a familiar place where we had this, are they going to buy or are they going to sell discussion basically at this time of year under Bloom pretty much every year except 21 and under Breslow so far in the years he's been there. And it's just, it would be easier organizationally if it was just more clear cut. And I think, you know, yeah, most likely it still comes down to selling.
0: So, Chris, what are we looking at the market if the Red Sox were to buy? And I don't think that

0: bullpen arms. That's not been the problem. Right now, the rotation's banged up, but with Sandoval being active this week, maybe Bayo shows them something and comes back up, and maybe either Early or Suarez comes back soon. So I would say the middle infield is kind of the clear thing to pursue. There is obviously the possibility that they go strength for strength, and if their rotation's in a good spot, maybe they offload Gray for a guy they could see being an interesting piece of the second base mix for a few years to come. I just don't think in either category they're going to be, you know, looking at A-ball prospects or 17-year-old, 18-year-old kids. They're going to want people who are close to major league ready if they don't have major league time. That could help kind of bring those two lines between buying and selling even closer together.
1: Is there a team out there that would make the John Lester for Cespedes trade with the Red Sox?
0: Right. That's McAdam and I have talked a lot about that on the pod, where, you know, they gave up Lackey, but they got Joe Kelly and Alan Craig, who were like major league at that point ready, you know, could be in AAA, could be in the big leagues. Cespedes for Lester was another one. They flipped Cespedes into Porcello so that, you know, the rebuild isn't extended. I just, no one here wants more prospects and 20-year-old kids with talent. You know, that's been the story of the organization the last 4 or 5 years. They want, you know, proven major league commodities, obviously easier said than done. But, you know, there's also, you know, the case to be made that the Red Sox aren't that far off from being in contention with, you know, health and some guys, you know, not having the worst years of their career. You look at, you know, Duran being right at the top of that list, I'd say. But, you know, if you think about kind of the pieces they have, this is a team that should not be that far off from contending, especially because of the rotation, you know, and that's the bedrock of good teams, and they definitely have that.
1: How would you grade Craig Breslow so far?
0: It is a complicated question, so I'll give you a complicated cop-out answer.
1: Love it.
0: I think it's perfect radio, right? Just to get caught up in nuance. I think that the answer is he has made a lot of really good individual moves that actually outweigh the bad individual moves. Like Durbin, you know, you can say Durbin for Harrison. We'll see that play out over time. But Aroldis Chapman, great move. Crochet in year one, looks great, looks worse now. Bregman for the 1 year, good. Sonny Gray, Ranger Suarez to this point, excellent. Wilson Contreras, A+. But how that all, you know, results in teams that are doing what they're doing now is the individual moves have been good, but building a functional roster has not been a forte. And I think that's where they rely too much on the spreadsheet people kind of take a win, because you look at, you know, well, the outfield thing where they had five of those guys for 3 or 4 spots at the beginning of the year is a great example. Building this pitching, you know, machine that is going to win games 3-2 according to the model and doesn't because they can't hit it all early in the season is another point. So I think he's made a lot of good moves, but just the lack of functionality on the roster. You know, I had somebody text me the other day and made a good point. This roster might be the most functional they've had all season, where you have, you know, instead of trying to shoehorn Mickey Gasper in or trying to fit in all the outfielders or do what you're doing, guys have kind of their roles and they can play freely. And I think the front office, you know, kind of let that go. So I'd say on the individual pieces of it, probably a B-minus, because there's been so many good, especially in the offseason moves, functionality-wise, a D or an F. And so those two things have to kind of be hand-in-hand for a team to be successful, and so far they haven't.
1: So if he's made all these good moves and the organization isn't functioning well, because that seems to be the vibe over there, is that it's just not a happy place to work.
0: Yep.
1: But if he's putting the right players, he's acquiring the right players, shouldn't we be talking about a contract extension for Craig Breslow? Like, you just fired Alex Cora to empower Craig Breslow. So shouldn't you empower Breslow more by saying, not only you're going to run this deadline, you're going to run the next 5 trade deadlines? Shouldn't we be talking contract extension, Chris?
0: Yeah, I mean, I think, you know, let's talk about functionality from an organizational perspective. I mean, the coaches weren't aligned with the front office at the beginning of the year. He wiped everybody out. There's pockets of the front office that aren't aligned with him. I think the most important thing the Red Sox need to figure out moving into next year, whether Breslow is one half of this equation or zero, is having a manager and a GM that know each other, like each other, aren't a forced, you know, marriage. That's very important. You think about that, and they, you know, haven't really.

0: had that since the days of Dombrowski. Like a package deal of some sort is the dream there. But, you know, the organization's not firing on all cylinders, and that is, I think the fact that he's made so many good moves individually is almost an indictment that the overall picture is even worse. You know, like it's not that he thought Wilson Contreras was going to be really good and he stinks. It's not that Suarez and Gray have come here and been bad. They've been awesome, or Chapman or whoever. It's just that, you know, there's something in the water, whether that be the pieces not fitting together on the field or a clubhouse that doesn't gel perfectly or, you know, leaders who are too emotional and up and down, whether that be, you know, Contreras or Duran, whatever it is, or putting too much on Anthony's shoulders, which we can all agree was the case. You know, there's a lot of reasons that this team is underperformed, but it's almost like makes it worse. Like I said, that the guys they've gotten have been so good, yet they still are here, you know, on July 5th or 6th.
1: Do you think Craig Breslow gets to run this trade deadline and have the freedom to do what he wants to buy or sell, and it doesn't impact his job status going forward?
0: Yeah, I mean, I think we've seen, you know, two instances of this in the last, at least my time covering the beat. In 19, Dombrowski had a really slow deadline where he was kind of handcuffed into not doing much and basically said he didn't believe in the team, got Andrew Kashner, which didn't matter. In 2023, Himes last deadline, he got Luis Urias, which didn't matter. It was a, you know, margin player. And I think if you see that type of middling or inaction, it's not a good sign for Breslow, because it shows you that ownership has the finger on the scale and the finger on the pulse. And everybody said they've been around more and more and more this year. You know, we've anecdotally seen Henry and Werner more than I can remember the past 5 or 6 years. So they're taking a close look at this thing. And so I think the input from ownership on what they do at the deadline is going to be probably greater, or what they can or can't do, I should say, going to be greater than in a normal year. And that hasn't, you know, been a good thing for GMs in the past, because Dombrowski was gone by September and Bloom was gone by September in the 2 years I mentioned.
1: Chris, if the Red Sox do move on from Craig Breslow, who are the names to be out there and replace him?
0: Yeah, I mean, the Alex Cora conspiracy theories have started.
1: That's where I was going with this.
0: This guy's going to have a one-year sabbatical every 6 years and then come back to the organization for the rest of the time. But look, I think it really is whether, you know, Cora's part of it, which I know, you know, Carrabba said you can't fully rule out. And I guess until, you know, otherwise that you can't fully rule it out because of how highly Kennedy and Henry are on him. I don't know exactly names, but I want the Red Sox to really think about the partnership, the alignment, all that stuff, all the buzzwords that they've talked about for so many years that have never really come true, where they're not forcing a partnership in certain ways. Whether, you know, Cora was there when Bloom got hired, Cora was there when Breslow got hired. Like, they almost need, and these are just two guys who are available and have local ties, so I'll mention them. Derek Falvey and Rocco Baldelli worked together in Minnesota and worked really well and had that thing going with a limited budget for a few years. So, like a package deal, obviously the pipe dreams always, Hazen and Lavullo in Arizona, but find, you know, a partnership of two guys who are, you known to each other, know they're going to work together, they see things the same way, and figure that out, you know, not hire a GM and, you know, foist a manager on him, or, you know, have Cora there and foist a GM on him, but have these two guys come in basically together, or interview GM or president of baseball operations candidates who basically say, hey, when I get this job, this is going to be my manager, and give them the right to do that. I think that's the most important thing for them moving forward. You know, maybe Breslow has a guy in mind that he's worked with in the past and really likes, and that'll solve the issues if he still has the job. I somewhat doubt it. I think they have to look at this package deal, duo, manager with influence in the front office, a GM with influence on the field, and just this, you know, partnership, because those are the teams and the organizations that function the best. You know, Theo and Tito clicked as much as you could early on. That thing was what it was for a long time. And ever since, it's been, you know, kind of, you know, mixing and matching and pairings that haven't worked out as well.
1: Well, and the key when Dombrowski got here was he got to hire Cora, and Dombrowski's one of the last GMs who understands how important the field manager's input is to building a baseball team. My last question.
0: Yeah,
1: go ahead, Chris.
0: Yeah, their relationship was great, and you saw what happened, you know, and it still is.
1: He almost hired him in Philadelphia, but Cora changed his mind because he'd rather be on a boat drinking you know, drinking and getting paid $15 million for the rest of the year. So it's
0: he's in Europe right now, living his best life.
1: Of course he is. He'll be back for the World Cup Finals. You know he will be. Chris Cotillo, my last question is, you look at this Red Sox roster. Who is it from this roster that you want to move forward with going into next year?
0: Yeah, I mean, I think, honestly, there's a lot of pieces as part of that. You know, Contreras is a guy who's emotional, and I think he does have to get that. You know, I'm not talking about the last week, because I think there are, you know, other things at play there, and he gets kind of a pass from me on that. But throughout the year, he's been too emotional. I think get that in check. He's a guy that you can, you know, lock in a really good offensive performance at first. I think, you know, if Durbin gives you what he's been giving you for the last month or a little bit, you know, below that, you have a good piece at third base and a guy whose numbers are going to come, and, you know, the defense has been excellent. Obviously, Abreu and Rafaela have been very steady for them. I would not count Duran as part of that core moving forward, just because they've never really felt he was like that. They've never talked about an extension with him. I know that this does not play well. Also on the radio, I would move forward with Roman Anthony as a huge part of it, just because the ceiling is so unbelievably high. Yes, it's been a weird, disastrous year. And then pitching wise, you have Suarez, you have Early, you have Toley, and Bennett, you know, has been a real revelation here. So you have the core of a really good rotation, not to even mention, you know, Crochet. So you look at that, and I just feel like the bones of this organization at full health, obviously, which has been a problem, you know, this year, you have a core of seven or eight, maybe nine guys that you look at and say, we're not that far off. And I think that's going to be kind of what they, how they look at this deadline.
1: Chris Cotillo, Mass Live. Check out his work. He does the podcast with the legendary Sean McAdam. Chris Cotillo, thank you for your time tonight. I appreciate it. I'll see you around the ballpark soon. I'm headed down there soon. So,
0: Of course. Sounds good.
1: Be well, and thank you for your time tonight, Chris.
0: Thanks.
1: Chris Cotillo of Mass Live joining me, Jay Stu, on the Baseball Hour. Thank him. Kevin Maggiore, thank you. Jake Seymour, Aurora, thank you for your time. Sean Silver is coming up next with the nighttime show, where I think he'll be talking about Jaylen Brown. That's just a guess. And the fallout from the Celtics press conference, again, just a guess. I don't want to program somebody else's show for them, but just a guess that there'll be more Celtics talk going forward. So thank you for the opportunity to fill in. I think Maz is back tomorrow. Felger and Maz are back. Normal to talk about it. But Sean Silver, we'll have you for the balance of the night here on 98.5 The Sports Hub.
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18: We're about an hour away from the United States men's soccer team kicking off against Belgium in the round of 16 at the FIFA World Cup. That is in Seattle. Flo Balogun, who was originally suspended for the match due to a straight red card against Bosnia, will be able to play following FIFA's decision to suspend or delay or whatever you want to say to that one-game ban. Belgium appealed that they were upset. FIFA, they upheld their own decision. Even Switzerland was upset about it. Everybody outside of America was upset that Flo Balogun gets to play tonight. So there you go. In the World Cup earlier today, Spain took down Portugal 1-0. Cristiano Ronaldo's quest for a World Cup is seemingly over. Brad Stevens and Bill Chisholm met the media today to discuss the trade of Jaylen Brown to the 76ers, which was that trade was also officially announced today. Stevens was asked about the trade. He said the path looked a little bit more challenging with 70% of our cap at such a high percent of our usage tied to two players. And the Red Sox today, they announced some roster moves, which includes reinstating pitcher Patrick Sandoval from the 60-day IL. Alec Gamboa was optioned to AAA Worcester. 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Sean Silver has you next in a half hour.
0: Are you actually coaching the game?
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0: that is I feel so strongly about that. I can't even tell you.
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0: Well, what do we got? What do we got?
22: Sports.
23: Well, it's some Joe. We've seen it. Nobody

0: a night. Early July in 26. What a night we have for you. It's the Joe Show. No Joe. Joe Show, no go. Sean Silver here, you there. Monday, July 6, 2026, could be an historic night. Actually, let's just pause right there. Would you say would be a historic night or an historic night? Because I feel as the longer I go along in life, people are telling me that I need to say an historic. I don't feel like it was that way when I was growing up. How'd we get there? It could be a historic night for United States sports, namely the United States men's soccer team. Now, the women's national team has done this many times before and won the World Cup several times to boot. Kudos to them. But the men's soccer team, not so much. And tonight they have a chance to break into the quarterfinals of a World Cup that they're hosting. For those of you who were around the last time that we had a World Cup in North America, in 94, you remember the U.S. got out of the group stage but lost to Brazil. We got more teams now. So this is kind of what, the last round kind of separated the wheat from the chaff. You know, you had all these teams making it to the elimination round or the knockout round, and now we're down to 16 teams, and the U.S. is fighting for the right to be one of eight left. Eight! Teams left. Spain earning that right earlier today with a 1-0 victory over Portugal. And not going to go all soccer talk. Obviously, we've got the Boston Red Sox. little Red Sox news going on. They got a couple of guys in the All-Star team. You might have gripes about guys who are not on the All-Star team. You may not care. I mean, it's the All-Star game, right? But there are a few little things swirling around the Red Sox that are worth talking about. And, of course, the big ticket item, the Boston Celtics. I was in here for 4 hours with Perillo on Friday afternoon, and we did 4 hours of Jaylen Brown. The trade obviously happened on Wednesday night. By this point, we had a baseball hour with Tony Maz, where, you know, basically we cut into the baseball hour to cover that trade. Maz talked to B-Rob during that. We had a night show. We had an entire day and evening of radio on Thursday. We had the morning and midday shows on Friday. And then by the time we got to me and Paul Perillo Friday afternoon, we still had full phone lines talking Jaylen Brown the entire show. So we did. I mean, we came prepared with other things to talk about. It's just smart if you're, you know, doing working in a medium where you have to talk for hours on end to have, you know, multiple topics to talk about. And of course, Skaz and the good folks here at the Joe Show have lined me up with a good number of topics to talk about this evening. But if we have to go Jaylen Brown for a while, we can. I mean, why? Well, in a way, this trade was the inevitable, right? I mean, Celtics have been wanting to trade Jaylen Brown since when? Like, I remember I wrote a thing for 98.5thesportshub.com back in 2018 about why the Celtics should not include Jaylen Brown or Jason Tatum in a package for LeBron, which is a thing people were talking about, that we need to get LeBron James on the Celtics because he would make them legitimate. Great looking in retrospect on some of the time-wasting stories that we have dealt with in the past here. But, yeah. And then, you know, summers, not one, I'm talking plural, summers of trading Jaylen Brown for Kevin Durant. And, of course, you know, he won a championship with the team here and was able to put that on pause for a little while. And by a little while, I mean less than two years after winning it, all of a sudden it's the rumors are back again. And it wasn't for Giannis. It was for Paul George and a poo-poo platter of picks. A poo-poo platter, ironic, because I was in the parking lot of my local Chinese restaurant at the time that the trade news came to me. So, yeah, here we are. Brad Stevens, Celtics, I guess, principal owner, right? Governor of the team, Bill Chisholm, met with the media today. The deal, as you heard Kevin Maggiore say in his most recent headline, the deal became official today. And, yeah, they met the media to address it. Jake Seymour, our very own from 98.5thesportshub.com, was in the building. I heard Jake get up on the mic and ask some questions. I heard B-Rob asking some questions. I heard all the usual suspect asking some questions. And, you know, I respect and consume the work of many of these Big J and Little J journalists here that cover the Celtics around this fine city. But, you know, to be real, and I heard James Stewart, talking about it too, I guess kind of going off the record here, but, you know, I think his opinion of it was, seems like Brad was about as honest as he could be. I'd agree with that, that he was about as honest as he could be, or at least he did a really good job of doing that. You know, because what can you do after coaching the guy and having you as a part of your organization for a decade, but be grateful? And, and that's not me flipping through a newspaper here. I'm not doing the old, all right, what do we got tonight? What are we talking about tonight? No. But he did the old, he was reflective. He seemed to feel a little bit of remorse, the fact that, you know, this is where we are. But in the end, use some words to describe the experience. Optionality, the word of the night. I mean, is that even a word, or is that just like a term that gets thrown around in business, and I guess in sports, right? Because sports have become at least dry as a bone right now in terms of how we are supposed to look at sports. We're not talking about, you know, as the Macho Man would say, speaking from the heart. We're not talking about that. We are talking about analytical, different ways to justify, you know, why or how we're doing things. And it was apparently optionality. Sounds like something that they would have hung from a banner in Office Space back when the Bobs were coming in laying people off. They were looking for some optionality. Sully started looking for some optionality, apparently. Did anybody ask specifically about the contract? And my friend Brian was bringing this up when we were texting earlier today. And I don't know if the impending contract extension was actually asked about. To me, it seemed to be implied that the years that Jaylen Brown would have been given, to stay here were, I guess, against the best interest of the team, in their opinion. You can sell me on wanting to be flexible to build your team in a different way, but flexibility does not equal greatness, and you can't escape the fact that you had greatness here. No matter what the analytics say, and we'll get into that, you had greatness here, and you chose to move on from it for flexibility. And there are very few examples in sports where people have passed up on greatness in the name of flexibility, and it's worked out in the fans' best interest. So I've got my guard up on this deal. I mean, I outright wanted to just sack the deal at first and be totally against it. There was a good bit of therapy that I went through on Friday when I was in with Perillo and, dealing with those calls. Jake was right there by my side. I appreciate his support as well. And, we kind of worked through it a little bit. I even had some people call in trying to say, oh, yeah, this deal's not as bad as people are saying. Don't understand those calls, really, but they happened. And, yeah, we'll take your calls tonight if you still have lingering thoughts. We'll obviously dip into the press conference from today, and you can join us at 617-779-0985. The Joe Show runs from 7 p.m. to 11 p.m., so that is how long we will be here. Not a minute more. And we've got a World Cup game going smack dab in the middle of this thing here. So we'll probably have some reaction when that's through. Flo Balogun, or as I am told by an article that I read, his name is actually pronounced Balogun. We just say Balogun because that's easier. It's a totally American thing to do. So he will be playing tonight.
1: He will be starting, too, announced.
0: Starting, because, of course, why not? If you get the green light, go do it. The voice of Skaz, as you should all know here. And I want to get a few things here on the table, and we'll get to them on the other side of this first break that we take here. But I do want to, have a moment to check in with Skaz, check in with Joe, check in with Riley, check in with folks around here about how we're all doing. I think that mental health is very, very important, and the Jaylen Brown trade affected my mental health, so I feel like it may have affected the mental health of others. I could be totally wrong with that, but, we'll check in with each other a little bit. And, the other thing is, I think that this trade is ripe for some comparisons, and hey, Sean Silver is a nostalgic sort, right? Nostalgic about just generally everything, sports, music, life, beats, rhymes, and life. But there's a couple of trades I think that are a basis for comparison to the Jaylen Brown trade. Like I said, you cannot replace greatness with flexibility and, often come out on top. It usually goes the other way around, but there's at least one example of that. We'll get to that on the other side here. And you're free to join us at 617-779-0985. Sean Silver in for Joe Murray tonight till 11 here on the Sports Hub.
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20: Brad, this one sort of goes back to you talking about yourself being a kid. Does this trade make the Celtics better next year?
21: We'll find out.
20: Can you see how it would be demoralizing for your fan base to believe that it makes the team better next year?
21: That it makes it better? Yeah, I mean, listen, I guess I don't really know what you're getting at there, Dan.
20: Well, the 10-year-old kid in you, I mean, if this happened to your team, would you have a hard time fathoming that the team's going to improve because of this next year?
21: Well, I don't think the team improves or not improves necessarily based on one player or subbing one player for another, right? We're doing other things, too, right? We just had a draft. I'm not allowed to talk about our free agents yet, but we've had looks like we're going to be adding a couple of free agents. So, like, at the end of the day, there's a lot to the team. And as I said before, that's not an individual thing for me. It's about the depth of the group. It's about the team. And so there's a lot of factors there. So I don't know what you're getting at necessarily. But at the end of the day, I wouldn't look at it as player for player as whether our team is better. And I certainly wouldn't want that to be construed as a shot, because again, Jalen's amazing, and that needs to be said every time so that nothing's taken out of context.
20: I guess what I'm getting at is, can you acknowledge to your fans that this is a tough sell for your fans to think that you'll be better because of this?
21: Yeah, sure. Okay. Yeah. No, I get it. Like, hey, listen, I've lost sleep over the fan part of this.
20: Yeah.
21: I get it. Like, there's a bunch of 7 jerseys around. I'm pretty sure I bought a couple. So I get it, and you know, somebody asked me earlier today, "Do you miss coaching?" I said, "I did this week." You know, like that's this is not for the faint of heart.

0: The irony of playing this song after that press conference. Skaz, was this song queued up just like randomly? Or is this like some sort of, are you messing with me here? Playing the Bee Gees after the press conference?
1: I thought it would just get you in the mood, Sean.
0: No, I'm not in the mood.
1: No. Does this hurt? Is it still too fresh?
0: Brad Stevens referenced the 10-year-old kid, right? I'm still a 10-year-old kid, Skaz. I was saying this to Perillo. I've been here at this station for 12 years. It's hard to imagine, but I have. I started when I was 31. Dan Lifshatz thought I was like 24 when I was 31. And I was like, nope, no, little older than that. So, you know, I've been here a while. I've been on this planet a while. But it's difficult for me to remove myself, even as someone whose part-time job is to talk about sports, react to situations in sports, and particularly ones that are intimately close to the teams that I spend a lot of time, mental capital, investment in, following. It's just tough. Jaylen Brown was my favorite Celtic, you know? And I guess I would be subject to overrating his performance based off of that. But I also know, like I said, that Jaylen Brown was a great player. The proof is in the pudding. He is indisputably a great player. And so to say that these moves are opening up opportunities for the rest of the roster. I saw that analytics schlock that you sent over to me earlier today, Skaz, where it was Jaylen Brown takes away the most points from his teammates than any other. And it was what? Of course, expected points or something like that. Points that don't exist in real life, but magic points. He takes away the most magic points from his teammates so that they possibly could score. Let me be the first to say, and I'm probably not the first, the guys Jaylen Brown shared the court with last year do not deserve to score 4 more points per game. Peyton Pritchard? Less Peyton Pritchard, please. Give me less Peyton Pritchard dribbling into the lane, not knowing where to go because he's in a field of trees and doesn't know how to do anything half the time other than bomb a 3-pointer. Give me less of that. Give me less of Baylor Shireman having to perform above his head. People are calling in saying Baylor Shireman's going to be 16-6-5 next year. No, put me down for Baylor Shireman under. Hammer the under. I'm not even a betting man, but I'm in Joe's chair tonight. Hammer the under on that. Jordan Walsh, fine, but Jordan Walsh half the time can't hit the broadside of the barn. Those players are not going to score 4 more points per game. I don't even know exactly how the metric works. I just know that I saw it and it angered me. It angered me because it's among the stuff that's being trotted out here as part of the process for why we don't have Jaylen Brown. Greatness is not easily replaceable. You had 2 of the top 15 players in the league. It is hard to get those assets. Now you have 1. Yes, you have trade assets. Everyone has trade assets and draft picks. So yeah, Silver, not a coffee drinker, okay? Not even a tea drinker. I'm usually riding along just like this. Street Team Joe saw me at Tenka a couple weeks ago. I had a couple of Mai Tais and I was like this for a minute. Okay, sometimes I like to go out and have an ice cream and I have a little bit of a sugar high. But usually I'm riding right like this. And if you're on the, you can't see the YouTube video, I'm just making a straight line with my hand. But certain things get me going, and this is one. Trying to explain it away. 617-779-0985. Skaz, if I can just check in with you. Like, how are you doing on this? I saw the, you know, the social stuff that came out immediately. Everyone looked, I don't know, sad. I believe Street Team Joe, like, fell on the ground and sadness rolled around, wallowed.
1: Yes.
0: How are you doing, Skaz?
1: I think I'm a lot higher on the deal than I think most people are, which isn't saying much.
0: Okay.
1: I would say I was yelled at on Thursday for saying I'm starting to come around on the deal. That's probably a little strong, but I think the Celtics are a better basketball team right now than they were at this point last offseason.
0: Because you believe more in Tatum than in Brown.
1: I think you're basically taking the same exact roster and you're replacing Brown with Tatum. And look, I get Tatum's coming off an injury and all that, but you're also adding Mitchell Robinson, Mike Conley, and Paul George, and you're basically getting, you know, that same exact roster, replace Brown with Tatum and adding those guys. Now, on paper, I understand that that, you know, may or may not look better depending on who's looking at it, but I just think it gives you more versatility and a deeper roster heading into next season.
0: I think that the Mitchell Robinson ad helps you because clearly you were inhibited. Nights that Kata couldn't stay on the floor, for instance, because of foul trouble, now you have Mitchell Robinson to jump in there. And Luka Garza was great, and I enjoyed the Luka Garza era in Boston. But Mitchell Robinson gives you, particularly defensively, looks against different centers that Nemish Kata, for as good as he was in a breakout year for him, and he deserves that contract, guys that he couldn't handle. So that's great. And yeah, I could even go with you and say that, yes, Jason Tatum is a better NBA player than Jaylen Brown. It's probably objectively true if you look at a number of ways of looking at it, right? But I just think the Celtics got more homogenous by adding Paul George. Paul George is not a guy who attacks the rim. Paul George is not a guy who scores in pockets of the court that the other Celtics aren't scoring in. It's just more of the same. It's going to be just more of the same basketball, which is why, you know, I kind of came up with the, okay, you can sell me. It's very easy to sell me on Jason Tatum as the more elite basketball player, but Jaylen Brown's skill set is more rare to me. And it may not be appreciated, but its rarity I think, in the NBA is important because everybody is winning the way that the Celtics are trying to win. You are supposed to zig when others are zagging. The Celtics are continuing to zig, and I don't see how this is going to be more beneficial. So for me, hammer the under on wins for the Celtics in 2026-27. I do know some folks have been waiting on hold here. I do want to try to get to you. Let's start with John in the car. John, how are you?
2: I'm good. How are you?
0: I don't know. You probably heard that there. I'm a little all over the place, John, but we'll be all right.
2: I am going to preface this by saying I am not even an NBA fan.
0: Yeah.
2: I'm not. I'm not a Celtics fan, but I'm on this radio all the time. I'm sure you've heard me a couple of times.
0: Sure.
2: You listen and you develop an opinion. And here's what first and foremost, Bill Chisholm makes Tom Werner sound like Winston effing Churchill. I mean, what a stumbling, bumbling idiot. He talked twice, and both times I felt stupider. And his whole theory about making sure that we instill a winning drive so that free agents want to come here, what notable free agent has ever come here? Zero, zip, end of sentence, unless it's the end of their career and they're looking for one more golden parachute. Primetime NBA free agents will not come to Boston. We heard that multiple times from the players themselves. Now, Brad Stevens, I heard him 2 weeks ago tell me, I want more slam dunks, and then he had to settle for a guy that takes more three-pointers than Jaylen Brown did. Mm-hmm. So clearly, this tells me one thing and one thing only, that this move was nothing more than a way for the venture capitalist to save his money. And he's going to get rid of Paul George, or he's going to re-sign him at a much lower rate than what he's supposed to make next year by having him deny his extension and give him a couple of extra years at less money. This had nothing to do with more than a money drop, and that's it. And it's too bad because, Jaylen Brown was not a perfect player, but he's much better than what they got back. And if you're looking to win, like the new owner said, I'm sorry, you're not. You're doomed for failure. Welcome to the world of the Boston Red Sox.
0: Thank you, John, and I think that's an apt comparison there. I would say to the Celtics, Bill Chisholm, he told us, you know, just you wait, we will spend. He just needs, you know, to be the right situation to spend it. I'm not going to begrudge him that. it's just a really, really tough situation to be in where his response is, oh, yeah, we're going to do it. Believe me, when you're the new kid on the block and you have no track record of doing any of this, but the track record that you do have, you say these are basketball moves. Okay, hey, getting rid of Kristaps Porzingis, basketball move that worked in your favor, right? Kristaps Porzingis was nothing last year. Getting rid of Drew Holiday, maybe not as much. Getting rid of Al Horford, Al was banged up quite a bit last year. He's at the end of the line. Getting rid of Luke Kornet, that clearly was not a basketball move because he's a contributing player, but you had other bigs that you could bring in and sort of do the stuff that Luke Kornet did. I wasn't crying over the departure of Luke Kornet, but this, to me, not a basketball move. Is it a cap move? Can you call it what it is? Is it a cap navigation move? Is it a future considerations move? Yes, but all that has to do with money and the navigation of the CBA. So call it what it is. But I'll say, I got a couple of Red Sox Celtics comparisons here that I'm going to get to tonight. You do not want to be in the same breath as Craig Breslow or Tom Werner if you're the Celtics. And I think that their track record should separate them from that, but that's where we are. How about Mike and Peabody? Mike.
3: Yes, can you hear me?
0: Yes.
3: Awesome. No, I was just going to comment. That was a disaster. I think you really saw the true intentions when they asked him that question about, is it a tough sell, right? And I feel like for Brad, you know, he kind of had a gun to his head the whole time, just kind of being there unwillingly. But Bill Chisholm, he's just kind of like a BS artist. Call him BS Bill now, because he's sitting there telling us, trying to sell us about analytics and saying the team's going to be better and we took a look at things. I think it's all BS. I'm not sold on anything, and I think they're going to be a way worse team. That's the call.
0: Yeah, thank you, Mike. Appreciate you chiming in. Yeah, I know. I mean, line up your nicknames for Bill Chisholm. I've already got my Paul George nickname. I don't know if the gang back there would know about this because, again, I'm always dropping tidbits that are mad old. Hey, Joe, if I told you about a movie that was rated NC-17, would you know what that means?
4: Not a clue.
0: Okay, so but you know movie ratings, right?
4: Yeah, R, G.
0: Right, so Paul George is PG, and this already shows you that the nickname's not going to work because nobody knows what I'm talking
4: Playoff
0: about.
4: Playoff P?
0: Well, no.
4: Podcast P?
0: People call him PG-13, right, among these other nicknames that you're referencing now. Mine for him is going to be NC-17. NC-17 was a rating that was developed back in the day when the movie was so vile and graphic that there were to be no children admitted under the age of 17, NC-17. Paul George is just so old, there's no version of him that would be compared to PG-13 at this point. He is no children admitted.
4: So NC-17 was a step below R.
0: It was step above R.
4: Oh, okay.
0: It was even more stringent than R.
4: Oh, so you really
0: Because I feel like you could get into an R movie if you were under 17. It was just like, you know, you kind of had to have your parent with you or whatever. It was a choice that you made. No, NC-17 was like, no, we're not letting anybody pass this.
4: Did they have people like checking the theaters too, employees?
0: I don't recall because I wasn't, ever lined up to go see an NC-17 movie when this was the thing. Not a movie guy. But I think we talked about this. But I'm calling Paul George NC-17 because he's just mad old and PG-13 rating is below him.
4: So you don't have any expectations for him is basically what you're saying.
0: No, he's gonna be fine. He's gonna be like kinda like what he was last year. He's probably gonna miss around 25 games. It just won't be because of a suspension this time, right? You know, he'll be all right. I mean, it's a borderline future Hall of Famer that this guy is, right? He's just at the end of the line. And like the caller just said, I think it was John, no Hall of Famers are ever coming here. No big name free agents are ever coming here. This is how you get big names into Boston. You get them when they're old. You either draft them or you get them when they're old. And there you go. Paul George is here. We could have used Paul George, a decade ago, but he's here now. So NC-17. That's what I'm talking about. We're late for headlines, so I'm going to do that thing. I'm also going to check in with you. We're going to get Plenty of Street Team Joe tonight. I think this is the night for Plenty of Street Team Joe. We have the United States and Belgium. They are warming right now in Seattle, the Pacific Northwest, for a little footy tonight, a critical, pivotal game, knockout game here for U.S. men's soccer. So we'll be keeping an eye on that. We'll be having a little party over here. I mean, why not? Here on 98.5 The Sports Hub with Silver till 11.
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0: Well, we're already doing a Joe clock. I'm just trying to feel like home. Hey, the World Cup. United States and Belgium about to take the field about 18 minutes from now. Earlier in the day, Portugal played Spain. It is the first quarterfinal appearance since 2010 for the Spaniards. They win 1-0. Of course, back in 2010, they won it all. Celtics met with the media today to talk about the trade of Jaylen Brown for Paul George and picks that made official. Reported that Ron Harper Jr. has been signed to a four-year, $13.7 million deal. Other NBA news, DeMar DeRozan cut loose by the Kings. He hits free agency. Rui Hachimura signed a two-year deal with the Clippers, and the Sox are off tonight. They beat the Angels last night 7-5 to secure a three-game series sweep. Patrick Sandoval off the IL for them this afternoon. 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

0: 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With all the volatility in the oil, natural gas, and electricity markets negatively affected by the 24-hour news cycle, propane remains an incredibly stable value. 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
3: 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Joe Murray on the Sports Hub.

0: Would it be a Joe show without some AIC? No, I'm not talking about American International College. Sean Silver in for Joe Murray here. It's the Joe show going till 11. We got Skaz, as usual, occupying the throne back there. Street Team Joe doing his thing. Riley's working on the socials. God bless her. No, Jaylen Brown, not a rotten apple. I don't believe it. I refuse to believe it. Refuse to believe it that that was the reason. I think it's honestly. And again, you can sell me on needing to build a team that can be sustainable here. But at this point, this is a tremendous, tremendous risk. Tremendous risk. And the only thing I can really compare it to is, you know, the first thought I had, Skaz, was, is this better or worse than the Mookie Betts deal? And ultimately I said, you know, it's not as bad as the Mookie Betts deal. There are a variety of reasons that it's not.
1: I would co-sign that.
0: But to me, this is what the Celtics are trying to sell us on right now is that this is the Nomar deal. That this is the, we were not going to pay this guy. And it's the, you know, they're not saying the out loud thing right now. But they were not going to pay, like the Red Sox in the 2003-2004 offseason, right? They weren't going to pay Nomar. He wasn't going to be coming back here. And he wasn't going to be happy because they weren't going to be showing him the love. Which is exactly what it seems like we were going to be forecasting here for the Jaylen Brown Celtics relationship, because NBA superstars, when they're eligible for an extension, they get an extension. And, you know, even right down to the whole malcontent media narrative. Now, you know, you could say the Nomar media narrative might have been a little more accurate than any media narrative around Jaylen. The Colin Coward thing that was coming out. Jeez, spare me. But, you know, oh, yeah, we got this guy. He's sulking. He doesn't want to be here anymore. You know, all that stuff. These are just classic tropes. And, again, you know, when you're old Sean's here. I got a little weepy today because I saw the Instagram post of

0: Omar coming back to Fenway in 2009 with the Oakland A's. I remember exactly where I was when that happened.
1: You think back to 2004 and the trade deadline. It was certainly shocking at the time. Here it is 5 years later, and Nomar Garciaparra steps on the field at Fenway Park for the first time as a visitor. And the Fenway faithful get ready for his introduction.
0: And listen,
2: this is going to be quite a moment.
0: Oh, yeah.
3: Designated hitter number one, Nomar Garciaparra.
0: It picks up, though. It gets louder. This is where I lost it. This is where I had to just reach for the tissues. Yeah. There you go. Nomar with like a two-minute standing O at Fenway on July 6th of 2009. And I remember watching that and just being moved, being touched. Because much like Jaylen Brown being my favorite Celtic, Nomar was my favorite Red Sox because he led the Red Sox. Basically, when the Red Sox were the equivalent of their version of the Bridgies, from the time that he came up in 96 through his 97 Rookie of the Year season. And, you know, 99 and 2000 back-to-back batting titles, the constant churning of who's the best shortstop in baseball. Is it Nomar? Is it Jeter? Is it A-Rod? And everybody could have a valid opinion on that. It was an amazing era. He was carrying the Red Sox offense in 2009 to the ALCS. It was Nomar and Pedro and a bunch of dudes, and I love those dudes, by the way, and a lot of those guys showed out. Shout out Brian Daubach. But Nomar Garciaparra carried those Red Sox teams. It didn't end great. When he came back, though, the fans showed him love. Now, Celtics fans, it took 5 years for Nomar to get back here because he got traded to the National League. Back then, the National League didn't play all the time here, and it was only in 09 when Nomar wound up on the A's for one final season that he got to come back to Fenway Park for one more series. And you can bet your ass when I was out there and I went to the Oakland Coliseum, I got myself a Nomar A's t-shirt jersey. I mow the lawn in it to this day. But Jaylen Brown will be back much sooner, and he damn well better get the ovation of a lifetime from Celtics fans, because it is not his fault that he is not here. I think it's just, and that's what the Celtics are trying to sell us right now, that this is a move where we couldn't pay this guy. And hey, it worked out for the Red Sox. They got guys where we were like, huh? Orlando Cabrera and Doug Mankiewicz, right?
2: The O-Dog,
0: who was good, not great. He had a very good rest of the year here in 04. And then he moved on in free agency because even the Red Sox were looking to pare down after that heavy spending in 03 and 04 to win it all. And they did. They rebalanced the books in 05. But the O-Dog was a very good, not great player. Nomar was the name. Nomar was the franchise. Nomar was the greatness. The Red Sox, in a different sport where there are a lot more people on the field, in the starting rotation, on the roster in general, were able to cover for the lack of that bat, for the lack of that superstar. Can the Celtics cover for the lack of a superstar with Jaylen Brown going out the door? I don't think it's as easy to sell Celtics fans on that as it might have been for Red Sox fans, particularly when the Red Sox turn around and won the World Series and the Celtics ain't going to be winning jack for a minute. How about Brian and Holbrook? Brian, how are you tonight?
4: Hey, Sean. So I wanted to talk a little bit about Stevens, and he kind of contradicted himself in this press conference. Mm. He made it clear, the analytics department was a very small factor in his decision. Look, I believe they had to get rid of the money, and that's why he had to go looking to make this trade. However, on the return, he made a point to say about that you can't win in this league, recent champions having these two max deals, mm-hmm. right, taking up so much of the cap. But he also talked about the usage rate, okay? He talked about Tatum and Brown. He said Jaylen needs to flourish, and he would need to get these opportunities because he's Jaylen Brown. And he said, and it kind of slipped in the radar, but he said about Paul George that Paul George, essentially, two-way player that at this point doesn't need that usage. It can be effective in his role. And that they were excited about that return. Mm. Well, where do you think he's getting that information from? He's getting it from the analytics department. The analytics department went to him and said, listen, Paul George, okay, is going to fit better with Tatum because he's not taking as much shots and the usage and the way that, Jaylen needs to be on the ball. Or he's going to be able to stay in the corner and make threes. He's going to be more of a 3-and-D. And then you get under his money, in a year or two, assuming maybe he opts out and they can renegotiate a deal. But don't tell me that the analytics department was such a small amount of this trade. It influenced the return. It absolutely did. And he caught himself when he gave that description about specifically the usage rate of Tatum and Brown.
0: Thank you, Brian. Appreciate that. And that's a great point to make. And yeah, it makes it hard to stomach here because that did seem a little fuzzy, that response from Brad Stevens. The whole Tatum part of this, I don't really want it to loom large, but it does. It does. And the feedback we got from Jeff Teague today, we can get into that a little bit. He said he talked to Jason Tatum and got some reaction from him, obviously the Instagram post. I mean, it's easy to do all that stuff. I don't know. I always believed that those guys, you don't have to be best friends to be winners, right? Kevin McHale and Larry Bird were, not close, but they're great players, the big three, for God's sake. I mean, Tatum and Brown always kind of seemed like they respected each other as individuals and as men, and they functioned well enough on the court, particularly when you surrounded them with the pieces that could support them where, they won a championship. Now that support system is gone for Jason Tatum. And again, Jason Tatum has always just been assumed that it's his team, right? He's the anointed. He's the God here. But Jaylen Brown was the guy who, when Jason Tatum, just didn't have it in him, personality-wise. Hey, I'll admit my flaws. There's a lot of stuff that I can't do in life and can't do well. And certainly can't do on the level of a superstar, millionaire hundreds of times over basketball player. But Jason Tatum's personality, it ain't Jaylen Brown's. And guess what? He won't be there to save you, Jason. You can't just rely on your raw talent. We've booted the dog out the door. And you just got to rely on, Paul George now to not get in your way, I suppose. So we'll see how that works out. 617-779-0985. Shout out to the bully, Bobby Haas. Thanks for the shout. I'm seeing a couple of you on the line as well. We'll continue taking your calls on the other side of this here as there's more to talk about with Jaylen Brown. We'll go as long as we need on Jaylen Brown getting through this together here. It's the Joe Show with Sean Silver on 98.5 The Sports Hub.
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